0: this time.
1: Fox's Kristen Goodwin. The U.S. and Iran have signed off on an initial agreement that would end the conflict. President Trump with the announcement at the G7 summit in France.
2: We got along very well with Iran. It's a different set of leaders. As you know, the first set is gone. The second set is gone. And we found the third set to be very smart.
1: President Trump says text of the agreement, which sets up a 60-day window for negotiations over Iran's nuclear program, will be released in the coming days. California Governor Gavin Newsom says the Justice Department is investigating him and his wife, claiming President Trump is targeting him for political purposes.
3: This country does not belong to you. It does not belong to your cronies. And we're going to fight your lawlessness.
1: Newsom says federal agents have knocked on doors of his friends and former employees asking for records. The Justice Department has not commented. A teenager charged with sexually assaulting and killing his 18-year-old stepsister on a Carnival cruise line ship has surrendered after a federal judge reversed his decision now that the teen is being charged as an adult. Timothy Hudson has pled not guilty to first-degree murder and aggravated sexual abuse in the death of Anna Kepner. Minors are rarely prosecuted in federal court, but Kepner apparently died in international waters outside any state's jurisdiction. 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
0: Scattered storms will be heavy in spots into this evening. It's a 7 on the WOKV weather meter. Then partly cloudy skies dropping into the low to mid-70s. Partly cloudy to start out your Tuesday. Then midday and afternoon showers and thunderstorms will develop with some heavy downpours. Highs tomorrow in the upper 80s. And then Wednesday will be partly cloudy with a few afternoon storms and a high of 88. From the First Alert Weather Center, I'm Action News Jack's Chief Meteorologist Mike Burrish for 104.5 WOKV.
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17: Oh, hot damn it is. President Trump over at the G7 summit talking to Emmanuel Macron. Talking about the Iranian nuclear deal, we'll give you some insights.
18: You're about to hear the greatest speech you've ever heard.
17: Big hour coming your way on Fox Across America. Not just the Trump man, not just your fine self. Chandler Painter's going to be here, a Fox News anchor. She comes on after me on Saturday nights oftentimes, but she was on my Saturday show this past weekend, Fox News Saturday Night with Jimmy Failla. But right now, TV's over. I'm on radio. I don't have to suck it in at all. I could just be a good old-fashioned fat guy for a little while over here.
19: That boy is a P.I.G. pig.
17: 888-788-9910. If you'd like to hang with Jimmy Failla without the hair and makeup, don't even need the Spanx. I'm kidding. I'm not wearing Spanx, but I grew up in the type of house where you didn't eat like you were going to be on TV someday.
20: I swallowed a lot of aggression along with a lot of pizzas. Pizza.
17: So silly. But the point is, if you want to be a part of the program over the course of the next hour, the rules are the same every damn day. You can be a Republican. You could be a Democrat on the show. We don't care. Just don't be a bang. I'm mentioning the ground rules a lot because today's historic. We're broadcasting for the first time in history on AM 1230 KOZI in Chelan, Washington. Chelan is a gorgeous area. Lake, are you kidding me? It's like Seattle minus the fentanyl. I mean, Seattle is nice in theory. It's like California. I love California. I'm going to be on tour in California July 17th in Monterey, July 18th in Napa, July 25th in Anaheim. I'm bringing my wife. I'm bringing my kid. California is a beautiful state. As for the people running the state, oh, good God, some of the dumbest things you're ever going to witness. And I bring it up because in this hour, the California elections, you know, the ones that ended with Nithya Raman crying a week ago last Tuesday and then turned into her surging to a lead where she blew away Spencer Pratt and she blew away Karen Bass. And they want you to believe it was all on the level.
21: Sell crazy someplace else. We're all stocked up here.
17: As a guy who prioritizes an honest conversation, okay, I'm not a sensationalist. I don't know that they stole an election out in California. I don't know that.
22: Are you stupid or something?
17: No, I'm not stupid. I try to be a responsible broadcaster. And the thing is, the California elections are a lot like the 2020 election that Donald Trump was in.
23: It was stolen.
17: I don't believe that. But of course, that election ended with Joe Biden being elected president.
24: I don't remember that ever happening.
17: But it did. Okay, and one of the reasons you see these psychotic turnarounds in vote count is because things that would have been considered cheating 5 years ago or 10 years ago are actually just legal now, okay? That's the big difference.
25: That's true. That is true.
17: Okay, ballot harvesting was illegal 5-10 years ago. It's legal now. You can show up to an apartment building where everybody's gotten a mail-in vote ballot and say, hey, you might not have been planning to vote in the election, but I'm here. You can give me the ballot. Check it off, fill it out. I'll bring it to the polls and drop it off for you. Okay, and that's what was happening. But larger than that is the fact that they were going down to heavily populated homeless areas like Skid Row, and they were harvesting votes by paying homeless people. In theory, that is illegal. We have some, you know, citizen journalists recording this stuff, but it doesn't necessarily make it admissible in a court of law. You understand, if you have a crackhead on the street with no pants on and you say, did you get paid for your vote? And he says, yes. You know, yeah. If you're watching on Twitter, you're like, yeah. But is that admissible evidence that's going to get you a conviction in court?
1: Not even close.
17: It's hard to call the guy to the witness stand who was just arguing with a parking meter that didn't accept the fact that his cat was a wizard. Okay, that's the problem. But it's going on. You've seen the videos. You've actually seen people plead guilty to it on a smaller scale. But here is Victor Davis Hanson, a guy who is honestly too smart to even be covering politics at this point. But here he is talking about the homeless vote harvesting in Los Angeles. It's very measured take. Okay, this guy's not a sensationalist trying to gin you up with false emotion. He's not a yeller or a screamer. He's just a guy giving you a very measured analysis of how this went down. Clip 21.
2: When all of these mail-in ballots came in troves, they went out and they harvested votes. And they went to homeless people. And under the rules, they said, you don't need an address. You just get the lowest corner. Here's $5, $4. Some people said $4. And we will register you. Oh, you don't have an ID. You don't have a driver's license. That's okay. We'll give you an ID number. Well, now you have an ID number. Now you're registered. Well, we'll turn in your registration. Now we're going to give you a provisionary ballot. Oh, you can't read or write, or you're too zoomed out. Make a happy face, your mark, and I'll be the witness. And here, you can't read them. Here's who you vote for. And give me here's the registration, and here's the ballot, and I'm going to take it in. And they did that all over Los Angeles.
17: So think about that. They walked around Los Angeles, paid people for their votes. If they couldn't sign, they let them draw a smiley face. If they couldn't fill it out, they filled it out for them.
3: That's not right.
17: Okay, I bring this up because the pushback in the media is like, oh, Republicans shouldn't even be talking about this. They haven't found any fraud.
22: That is a fact check false.
17: Dude, a woman went to jail last week for this very thing. And I bring it up because Mark Wayne Mullen was on CNN. And CNN was trying to hit him with the old, well, you don't have any proof of this. Just because we have 10 or 12 instances, that's not enough. That's not enough to swing an election. Okay, that's what the argument has become. But do you understand? The argument started out as, there's no voter fraud, you shut your mouth. And now it's, fine, there's voter fraud, but not that much. Guys, if a party is willing to commit a little voter fraud, they're willing to commit a lot of voter fraud. Okay, that's how this works. And just because what you caught is not tantamount to swinging an election, it's proof that it is happening on small scales. Okay, and if it's happening on small scales, it's because they're willing to let it happen on any scale. Do you think a political party is out there cheating because they're hoping to get enough votes to not sway the election? I mean, come on.
23: I think he's got a point.
17: Yeah, you'd have to be literally smoking crack, like the people they're harvesting the ballots from, to believe the Democrats are out there cheating, but just for sport. Oh, no, we're not cheating to sway the election. We just get a rush out of it. It's like stealing a pack of gum. Okay, it's not like a felony you're going to do serious time for. It's just a rush. That's not why they're doing it. Here's Mark Wayne Mullen with a back and forth on CNN clip 13.
25: I mean, has this ever actually affected an American
26: election? Well, 25 is 25 too many. One illegal death, one individual that dies from the hands of an illegal is one too many. It's all preventable. One person voting illegally is one too many. We shouldn't have to worry about even one. What we're saying is let's have the most secure and most trusted elections in American history coming up in the midterms. And one
25: but
26: thing
25: you agree
26: that
25: it's not,
26: agree
25: it doesn't to, happen very much.
26: No, I'm not saying it doesn't happen very much or not. We've looked at, if you start looking and scrubbing to some of these roles, we see thousands of individuals that are registered to vote, that has had mail-out ballots to them that are passed away. We see incidences where we're having 20, 30 ballots being mailed to the same address.
25: But those people who have passed away, they may have received a ballot. That doesn't mean that they're able to send it back.
26: Well, it doesn't mean that it's not being used either.
17: Okay, and you understand, she's trying to do the old, fine, sure, fraud happens, but just because dead people are getting ballots doesn't mean that they're actually being used.
27: What would you do with a brain if you had one?
17: Guys, this is no differently than dead people getting food stamps. Okay, dead people getting Medicare. We know they're not mailing a check to a cemetery. they're mailing a check to where someone happens to live and is not reporting this person dead because they want to incur the benefits that would otherwise be earmarked for the dead people. That's the point. Okay, if you're continuing to get ballots to a home, decades after someone died and you're not reporting it, it's because you're probably voting for them, or in some instances, you might be indifferent. But when it comes to Medicare checks, Social Security checks, I played a clip earlier on ghost students in Minnesota. Okay, literally tens of millions of dollars in Minnesota, financial aid, going to students that don't exist. People apply online as students for these Minnesota college grants. And once the money kicks in, they pocket it and leave. They don't actually show up to go to class because they're not real students. They're just taking advantage of the low trust threshold, okay, that allows you to get government money in blue cities and states. And it's the same thing happening with voting. And what Mark Wayne Mullen is saying, and this is the ultimate deal breaker for the Democrats, is you can say as a Democrat, we don't have that much fraud and it's not enough to swing the elections. So why are you harping around this? And if you don't believe there's that much fraud and you don't believe that it's going to harm your party politically, then how could you possibly, in any world, oppose voter ID? Okay, the Democrats in one breath go from there's no fraud to fine, there's fraud, but it's not that much, to we can't have voter ID. Why? Because they know there is a ton of fraud.
1: I'm telling you, that boy's a genius.
17: It's a scam. Okay, here's the rest of the Mark Wayne Mullen exchange, clip 14.
25: The president recently signed an executive order to build a state-by-state citizenship list of eligible voters. What is your department, what is DHS going to do with voter information?
26: Well, we're going to make sure that our Constitution is upheld, meaning that only citizens of the United States are voting. That's the most important thing we can do to protect the integrity of our election, our federal election cycle, is the most important thing we can do for America. It's what saves America, which is why the SAVE Act is so vitally important. What we want to make sure is that every vote actually counts, that we're not having games like you might see in sanctuary cities. I'm not saying they are, I'm just saying, but why wouldn't we want to make sure that it's safe?
17: How about that? Why wouldn't we want to make sure it was safe? And you know what they tell you? The number you have reached is not answered. They don't answer that question. They tell you it's disenfranchising black people or women to have voter ID. It's so insulting. How do you look to any collective group of human beings of any ethnic background or genders and say, these guys can't keep up with the group. There's no, you can't have voter ID. They're too stupid. You got to fill out forms. They don't fill out forms, you know, they don't, by the way. If you're registered to vote in this country under a name, you can vote. Okay, straight up if you have ID. And when they tell you about, well, what if women get remarried? Okay, my wife got remarried. She changed her name. It took her 2 seconds. If you want to be registered in a different name than the one you're currently registered in, then yeah, you got to send in a copy of your birth certificate and change your name like every other woman listening right now had to do when they got married and changed their name. I mean, I think if you asked my wife, she wants to change her name again right now, so she doesn't have to be associated with this show. Okay, but the point is CNN doesn't answer him on what to do with voter ID or what to make of the fraud. They try to pivot the conversation to, well, is Trump going to have ICE at the midterms? This sounds like intimidation. Here it is, clip 15.
25: At your hearing recently, you didn't rule out sending ICE agents to the polls in the midterms. Are you willing to rule out sending ICE agents
26: to the polls? No, what I said is that we would only be there if a threat is arise.
25: But so you're not ruling it out here
26: No,
25: today.
26: Keep in mind, why would I be there? Because the only people who should be voting there is American citizens. There shouldn't be any immigration enforcement. So this should be a mute deal for
25: so
26: any
25: why,
26: Democrat.
25: Why would there
26: be? The only reason why we would be there is not for voter identification.
25: Yeah.
26: It'd be because a law enforcement is needed and the local law enforcement would be part of that conversation. So we wouldn't show up on our own. We would be getting asked to show up.
25: All right.
26: But not for immigration purposes. Because as I said, the only people that should be in line are American citizens. So there should be no reason to have any type of that.
17: So do you see how she tried to steer the conversation into Mark Wayne Mullen sending troops into the midterms? Like, it started out with, hey, there's no fraud in these elections. And he goes, yeah, here's a bunch of cases. All right, fine. There's fraud in these elections, but not enough to sway the outcome. And he goes, all right, how about voter ID? No answer. Are you sending in ICE? And they're just trying to manipulate the conversation. to have a negative headline towards the Trump administration that has nothing to do with voter ID because they know they're on the wrong side of the issue. 80% of American voters want voter ID. And the Democratic Party, the ones that tell you they are protecting democracy, they're the ones, okay, that are denying what 80% of the people want. Yo, Democrats.
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20: There it is, Fox Across America with Jimmy Failla fired up. We're going to have Chanley Painter in studio in the very next segment. Kind of a big damn deal. Chanley Painter, a Fox News anchor. She does a lot of the overnights here on the weekends. Oftentimes, her show comes on after my show. Now, if you're not familiar, I host Fox News Saturday night. It airs at 10 o'clock Eastern every Saturday. So I'm on from 10 to 11. And then at 11, the network usually issues an apology for what you've just watched. All the dirty jokes. They're like, we don't know what this guy's doing. We're sorry. People seem to like it. We don't know why. But now Chanley's going to be here with us in studio reacting to a whole host of things going on. Mainly the big news of the day is that we made a deal with Iran that has sent the stock market soaring, hoping this thing can stay the course. We have been told that a signing is scheduled for Friday over at the G7, could happen at the conclusion of that summit, and it will officially go into effect at that point. The Straits of Hormuz will open. People will be able to get greater access to energy. And of course, that is already being reflected in the barrel of crude oil, which is down, I believe, almost $10 on the day, which is a big damn deal. Because ultimately, what it costs in fuel obviously is the driving force behind what it costs to buy most things, because they've got to ship pretty much everything that winds up on your shelf. So if it costs more money to get to the shelf, it's going to cost more money to get it off the shelf. Okay, so the reality is this war has had an adverse effect on fuel prices, but something the administration's been telling you from word one is that the long game on this is obviously the Straits opened back up and we become, you know, we further our status as net exporters of fuel, which is something we've already done. So it would appear to be a great day for America based on what the market is telling you and what the Democrats are telling you, because they have Barack Obama out there making the rounds right now. And they only bust him out for important things. Like, remember in the midterms, Obama showed up and was like, you got to vote for Kamala. Do you remember Obama got caught chiding black men in Chicago? You got to vote for Kamala. She's black like you. Vote for her. And that same Obama then went down to Virginia and told everybody not to vote for the black Republican Winsome Sears. Nah, you got to vote for the white lady, Abigail Spanberger. That's Obama, okay? And when there's this double standard, I always tell you this, there is no standard. That's the thing that gets me crazy. But Obama's out there trying to tell you the new talking point is that Trump's nuclear deal is no different than Obama's nuclear deal.
21: Wrong.
20: Anybody who knows the difference between the two, it's this. What the Trump nuclear deal is completely contingent on is Iran giving us access to their dust, okay, their enriched uranium, and seeing to it that they no longer have the centrifuges and they no longer have the capacity to make a nuclear bomb. What Obama did was give them a ton of money in exchange for a promise that they wouldn't use the infrastructure that they've already put together to make a nuclear bomb. I mean, come on, Obama.
22: We really are being laughed at and scoffed at throughout the world. They're not respecting our country the way they used to.
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0: News. I'm Tom Graham. The crash of a B-52 bomber is under investigation after the plane went down at Edwards Air Base in Southern California.
1: Eight people on a routine test mission crashed shortly after takeoff around 11:20 a.m. Pacific time, revealing initial indications are that the crash was not survivable. Videos circulating online show a black plume of smoke near the airfield.
0: Fox's Kristen Goodwin. The U.S. reaching a tentative agreement with Iran to end the conflict. Stock markets rallied worldwide. Oil prices are down as shipping in the region is expected to ramp back up. Fox's Alex Hogan.
2: The framework will reopen the Strait of Hormuz. Roughly 500 commercial vessels remain in the Persian Gulf, according to maritime and energy intelligence firm Kepler.
0: Now, the so-called Memorandum of Understanding would also end U.S. blockades of Iranian ports. 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
29: Scattered storms will be heavy in spots into this evening. It's a 7 on the WOKV weather meter, then partly cloudy skies dropping into the low to mid-70s. Partly cloudy to start out your Tuesday, then midday and afternoon showers and thunderstorms will develop with some heavy downpours. Highs tomorrow in the upper 80s, and then Wednesday will be partly cloudy with a few afternoon storms and a high of 88. From the First Alert Weather Center, I'm Action News Jack's Chief Meteorologist Mike Burrish for 104.5 WOKV.
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20: Oh, girl, they're playing Take on Me. And I will have you know, I, this past weekend, took on Chanley Painter on Fox News Saturday night, a daredevil gambit if ever there was one. People are like, she will burn it down to the ground. And the predictions proved accurate. Chanley did so well that apparently, judging by her outfit, she's just landed a flight attendant's job with Air Switzerland. Joining us now from first class.
3: Yes.
20: Her Excellency.
3: Only first class.
20: Chanley Painter back on the show and the crowd goes wild. Hey, girl.
3: I'm so excited to be here.
20: I'm excited to have you back here.
3: This is the best part of my Mondays.
20: You were such a big hit on the TV show. I was like, is she not going to do the radio show?
3: Of course.
20: Stop it. Of course. We're best pals and that matters. I even shouted you out on the air. I said you're my best, which ruffles a lot of feathers.
3: But that was brave of you to say.
20: I
3: appreciate it.
20: You're my best friend. We went Instagram official as best friends with Fox, and now it's going to be a lot's coming down. There's going to be a fallout. Did you see all the Secret Service outside the studio?
3: Is that for you?
20: Yeah, it's for our friendship.
3: I've been searched twice since I've been at
20: work. Well, to be clear, you went back once for fun. Chanley,
3: come on.
20: Clean up your act, Painter.
3: There are some really cute Secret Service
20: guys
3: here.
20: Very hunky.
3: Very hunky.
20: I want to talk to you about this. So Chanley Painter's in studio, but as we talk right now, J.D. Vance is in the studio next to us because he's filming something for Hannity. That's what's going on. So our studio is surrounded by Secret Service.
3: It is.
20: And I don't want to undermine them or their intellectual contributions, but they're very good looking.
3: Very good looking.
20: But all of them. Like, the whole detail is, like, hunky.
3: Multiple floors that I've been on.
20: Yes.
3: And I see, like, they have, like, a curtain with the handsome suit with his, you know, earpiece and handgun. And so I just happen to walk that way each time. So I can get I can get searched.
20: It's so weird. I've never seen them shirtless. I'm kidding. But it does look like Fox Nation is filming some made-for-TV thing.
3: Is that what that is?
20: No, it's freaking J.D. Vance. But the point is, they're so good-looking.
3: There's a lot going on today.
20: But I don't have, like, one I want one grizzled guy in there.
3: Yeah.
20: That looks like he's seen some things.
3: Right.
20: We haven't seen that guy.
3: No.
20: That looks like a magazine ad.
3: It really does.
20: Were you here when the dogs came through?
3: Not in the building. Outside the building, I did see the dogs.
20: There's a dude working a dog in the building today that came through before.
3: I've seen multiple dogs.
20: There was a dude who came through before who was just a specimen. Mm. Yeah, no, very
3: did you
20: hunky.
3: Did you get a picture by chance?
20: Did you get a phone number? Chanley Painter.
3: That's your part-time job is to always have my number
20: aware.
3: Available for...
20: Listen, they all know it. It's 555-55. I'm kidding. But it was epic stuff. And the VP is next door right now. So there's a big Secret Service presence here in the building here at Fox. Something that is like one of the craziest parts of working here is that you just never know when you're going to get in an elevator with someone or something.
3: You never know. It's always something.
20: So there you go.
3: My thing that I was thinking about is J.D. Vance is my age. Mm. And I was thinking, I can't imagine being the vice president of the United States at my age.
20: I think that's bananas, right?
3: Right.
20: Because, now that you think about that, right? When you think of Obama being the youngest president, wasn't he like 46?
3: Yeah, he was. Actually, JFK was the youngest.
20: Yeah, technically speaking. Yeah. But Obama, the curse of being the youngest president is that you have to then spend 50 years teetering in terms of relevance.
3: Yes.
20: You know, there was a time when Obama's opinions really mattered.
3: Yeah.
20: Okay, they're trotting him out right now to besmirch the nuclear deal.
3: Mm-hmm.
20: And he's like, it's the same deal I made. Which kind of is a self-own. Now, we don't know that it's true because we haven't seen the text of the deal. We don't actually know.
3: Right.
20: I just know that if he's coming out to be like, it's just the same deal I made. But what you're putting yourself down in the process.
3: Sure.
20: If you're trying to say this isn't a win for him.
3: Right.
20: And basically he's trying to say this was an unnecessary endeavor in Iran. We could have just stuck it in my terms.
3: Sure.
20: But the big difference is, Chan, okay, and I'm not a nuclear arms inspector.
3: Right.
20: But if this deal is adhered to, which is an if. Okay, this is
3: very
20: Middle East.
3: If.
20: The Middle East is a Real Housewives episode. If the women weren't allowed to show their face or have the alcohol that they throw at each other and refilm the fights and all that jazz.
3: Yes.
20: Okay, that being said, it's very volatile.
3: Right.
20: And knowing all of that to be the case, the difference between these two deals, if in fact the Trump deal holds, is that Iran is conceding that it will have to get rid of its uranium.
3: Right.
20: And it's a capacity to enrich it. Because what Obama did was like, all right, you have all this uranium. And you could be building a bomb.
3: Right.
20: Here's a bunch of money to not build a bomb. You can keep the uranium.
3: Yeah.
20: You can keep the machinery needed to enrich it.
3: We can trust them with that.
20: But you better promise us, people who chant death to America, that you're not going to lie and make a bomb. And they started making
3: bombs. Of course they did.
20: So if Trump can actually go in there and get out the uranium and they're on board with that, then it actually is a
3: big
20: phenomenal deal.
3: It's a big win.
20: If we are at war with Iran in 6 months, no.
3: Right.
4: If the midterms come and go and Iran is now a parking lot, you know, for the rest of the Middle East, then they didn't adhere to the deal.
3: Right.
4: But we'll find out. I mean, we don't actually know. One of the things that makes myself and Chanley Painter valuable is we don't deal with you in absolutes if we're living in a world of maybes.
3: Mm-hmm.
4: But the way a lot of opinion journalism works is you need, if you're, say, an MSNBC guy, you need to get on TV right now and be like, oh, this is the worst deal ever made.
3: Sure, absolutely.
4: Like, we'll be lucky if we even have a country an hour from now.
3: Right.
4: And you're like, if you read the deal, no. But
3: we don't actually, we've not seen any of the words that were signed. No, but we're already picking it apart.
4: But they're doing it with other things. So I'm going to give you this Nicole Wallace clip. It's so good. They were mad about the fight on the White House lawn. Oh. Al Sharpton said it was a return to the days of slavery when slave masters would make people fight. The only real difference is there's about a $2 million paycheck involved.
3: Nobody dies.
4: Pays a little bit better. Yeah, I would say the pay is better in the modern era, which is just a shameless attempt to get people worked up about something you just either you should either be into or not care about.
3: Mm-hmm.
4: They're fighting on the White House lawn.
3: Right.
4: Dana White is paying for it. It's not even costing the taxpayer money. Right. And again, it's going to come and go in a matter of 4 or 5 hours, and we're never going to talk about it again.
3: Right.
4: You don't need strong feelings about this.
3: Right.
4: Unless you love it, you're entitled to those feelings.
3: Sure.
4: And if you hate it, you're entitled to not watch it. But when Nicole Wallace gets on TV and says, this is a new low. We had topless transgender people having a concert at the White House front of children last year.
3: Yes, I remember.
4: Bill Clinton confused a humidor and an intern. Okay, things have happened. I tried to class it up, knowing you were here.
3: So thanks, Jimmy.
4: Tried to tuck it in. That's why Hillary carries the hot sauce. If he acts up, she dumps it on him. You know how that whole thing works, you know?
5: Hot sauce, from Arkansas. Really?
3: Yes.
4: You know how those Arkansas women go.
3: Well, not Hillary. We don't claim her in Arkansas.
4: Yeah.
3: But, you know, Bill was born there and
4: was he ever
3: there. He was the governor. So.
4: Was he ever?
3: Yeah.
4: Here's Nicole Wallace.
3: Mm-hmm.
4: Telling you this is a new low.
3: Okay.
4: This is fascinating. Clip 27.
6: This weekend will mark a brand new low for America in the eyes of the world.
4: It also marks
6: a new low for Donald Trump and his now well-documented record of showing disrespect and glee for destroying the country's most iconic and historic symbols and pretty much everything the country has stood for. Trump is hosting a tragically tacky UFC cage match
4: our symbols.
6: On a massive stage that he constructed on the south lawn of the White House. We've reported that here on this show. Late today, a federal judge is allowing the fight to proceed.
7: Some of these women, they're so stupid.
4: I mean, destroying our sacred symbols.
3: Wow.
4: A new low in the eyes of the world.
3: Right.
4: That we had a sporting event.
3: So extreme.
4: On the White House lawn.
3: Right.
4: Like anyone anywhere in the world is like, did you see America had a fight last night? Did you?
3: Sure. Yeah. How cool is that? That's so cool.
4: But a new low in the eyes of the world. Like that's not contrived at all.
3: It's the worst thing that we could ever do.
4: Oh my God. It's so embarrassing. And you understand, I know you know this, so the you is not applicable to you.
3: Right.
4: But when I speak out to the world listening to us right now, I think the average person understands that most of cable news has become confirmation bias FM.
3: Mm-hmm.
4: And like the NBC, the MSNBCs, the CNNs of the world, like, you know, we have, which is very interesting, the Fox that we don't get credit for, about 15 times a year, Trump goes on Truth Social at 2 a.m. and trashes us because we'll disagree with him on something, which means we are objectively covering this man.
3: Right.
4: Okay. You're never going to see a Democrat bashing MSNBC or CNN because they're always going to tell you they're doing a phenomenal job.
3: Right.
4: They're telling you to vote for Graham Plattner right now. Graham Platter's got a Nazi tattoo, a shirtless dating profile on a child predator app.
3: Right.
4: And
3: they're
4: like, hey, we got to protect democracy here.
3: Yeah.
4: You got to get this guy into office.
3: At all costs. No matter.
4: I mean, crazy. But that's the point, is they're selling a confirmation bias to people who, and we all know them. You live in New York, so you've met these people.
3: Mm-hmm.
4: There's a lot of people in the world that have made hating Donald Trump the entirety of their personality.
3: Absolutely, yes.
4: And they're going to crowbar it into any conversation.
3: Absolutely.
4: Hey, did you see the Knicks won the title? Yeah.
3: Some people are so triggered.
4: Yeah. Too bad. Good thing Trump wasn't there. They would have lost again.
3: Yeah, exactly. He jinxed it.
4: Freaking Trump was there.
3: Game four.
4: And you got to let it go, but they can't.
3: They can't. TDS.
4: But that's what they're catering to. Like the Al Sharpton thing. This is the reason I want to play this Al Sharpton clip. It's because it's going to shave IQ points off of everybody's brain listening. It truly is. Okay. But the Al Sharpton thing, he's talking about how you get together and you watch fights like this. This is slavery.
3: Right.
4: I've been to two professional boxing matches in my life. I sat a row away from Al Sharpton at both of them.
3: Right. Seriously.
4: But here he is.
3: Yes.
4: But here he is telling you that he's telling you this is slavery. Here it is. Listen to this. Okay. Clip 26.
5: Trump and others are trying to bring us back to an America that we struggle to get out of. So there is a connection of why that they're having these fights on the White House lawn, the UFO and all, whatever they call it, UFC. And all that. Because they're trying to go back to that when, you know, they'd watch people have these fights for the slave masters and they'd be entertained by that. They're literally going back to that.
3: literally going back to that.
4: Oh, man. And I got to be honest with you, man. What we watched last night at the White House, not only did it pay quite well, it was voluntary.
3: Right.
4: Okay. I don't know what you guys listening in the audience know about slavery, but it wasn't something people were signing up for. Oh, we'll pick me.
3: Sure.
4: And that's why it so denigrates when they do that. If you have a serious reaction to this, it actually really denigrates not only the, you know, absurdism and human suffering of slavery,
3: right,
4: but the fact that so many people did so much to end it.
3: Sure.
4: And then you sit there and compare a guy getting $1 million to go fight in a ring.
3: Yeah.
4: What they're doing. No, they're not doing none of that. No one's doing any of that. But the point is, you can get paid. It's like the bigger the circus clown you are, the better it pays in mass media now.
3: It really does.
4: And we're over here giving measured takes like idiots. What are we doing here, Chan?
3: And people just eat it up. Like, I guess you want to hear what you want to hear.
4: Yeah,
3: if that's what you're looking to listen to. But yeah, it's the more extreme you can be, almost the more successful you are in those realms.
4: I'm not watching that big slave event at the White House.
3: Never mind. It's a sport. I know. UFC.
4: Half of them were whites. It was so many different ethnicities.
3: Right.
4: It's embarrassing.
3: Yes.
4: But the point is, there's no fact check on any of this. Like, if you remember, this is a funny one during the election that's been on my mind. So if you remember when Trump did that big rally at Madison Square Garden.
3: Right.
4: And they were like, well, this is Hitler stuff. You know, because
3: yes,
4: Nazis had a rally here. And
3: sure,
4: why would you want to have a rally here unless you were a Nazi too? Except when Hillary Clinton was saying that, you know, her husband accepted the presidential nomination at Madison Square Garden.
3: Right.
4: She was on stage. Right.
3: Yep.
4: And that's the point. This is where I think, like, you know, people say, like, oh, the media's in the tank for liberals. But I don't think they help them by being in the tank.
3: Mm-hmm.
4: Because if there's, it's so, you know, demonstrably false and so easy to call out that it, like, discredits them.
3: It really does.
4: So if they picked battles as if there might be pushback, meaning if they allowed someone onto a panel that might be like, actually, here's a contradiction to what you just said.
3: Sure.
4: That would kind of force them into a more truthful lane.
3: Exactly.
4: But you need a no man. Isn't that what they say?
3: And they want just that little sound bite. They want that to go viral or to have the clip of them saying something that's extreme and that gets lots of views and people reshare it over and over again. I think that's more what we're seeing, even in Congress.
4: Yep.
3: These committee hearings, they just want that little viral soundbite.
4: Yes, it's Instagram influencers side hustle in Congress.
3: Right.
4: That's what's happening. But it really does come back to bite you in those other moments because you go from 10 years of Trump's a Nazi to you got to vote for the guy with the Nazi tattoo. And then everybody's like, wait, what just happened?
3: Exactly. Such a double standard.
4: Folks, we could stay and talk all day, but Chanley Painter's got some cute Secret Service agents
3: that just
4: walked by the studio. We're back after this.
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0: 9th on Fox Across America, I thought Chandler and I were just going to put a nice bow on the broadcast, have a nice superficial chat. Apparently, some sound coming our way, yes, courtesy of Gavin Newsom, the current governor of California.
1: Right.
0: Sounds like he could be making California license plates if the DOJ's investigation into him and his wife is a real thing. Josh, take it away.
2: In recent days, federal agents have knocked on the doors of family, friends, and former employees. Not because they found a crime, because they're simply trying to find one. Mm. They're demanding records. They're abusing the grand jury process, digging through years and years of random documents. Donald Trump isn't just coming after me because of my mean tweets. Mm. He's coming after me because I'm considering running for president.
0: Oh.
2: Because he hates that I've consistently called him out over and over again for his lies and deceit. Donald Trump is simply the most corrupt president in American history.
0: Oh, Gavin Newsom.
3: He is so full of shit, this guy.
0: Now, they don't tell us. We don't know what the investigation is into.
1: Right.
0: I don't know if it's some kind of fraud. Josh, do you have any insights onto that?
4: Not as of yet.
0: So Gavin Newsom says he's being investigated by the DOJ and says it's some type of retaliation from the Trump man.
1: Mm-hmm.
0: Now, mind you, in terms of, I don't like double standards. The Democrats opened a Pandora's box if they raided Mar-a-Lago. Sure. Trump got rung up on some BS civil charges.

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1: Look, retaliatory.
2: Yes,
1: and
2: very
1: so
2: true.
1: And so the minute it came down the pipe, even though Minnesota's own legislature had called out a lot of this fraud,
2: right,
1: Tim Walz was able to be like, well, so we push back on ICE, now you're arresting people? But those charges had been in the hopper long before the ICE raid.
2: Would
1: I bring up, because you just said Newsom might be getting ahead of what he knows is coming. Wow, Gavin Newsom.
2: Yeah, he wants to get ahead and frame the narrative. Of what he says this really is. So that before anything actually happens, it was retaliation. And he's getting back for me for fighting him. And
1: poor Gavin Newsom. The feds are going to throw the book at him. And his wife is going to change the character to a female. Come on. He writes them that easy. This is just what we do over here. You bring Chandley Painter. You got to write him on the spot sometimes.
2: Yes.
1: News breaks when you have a news anchor. It just follows you around.
2: It does.
1: News follows Chandley Painter.
2: Breaking news.
1: But now's no time for the news. We've got a bunch of super hunks with guards outside the studio. Let's go bum rush the J.D. Vance interview. Show's over. See you tomorrow.
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8: An update on a deadly Air Force jet crash in California. I'm Lee Silicera, Fox News. The Air Force says all 8 people, including civilian government workers, government contractors, and uniformed military, were on board the B-52 bomber when it crashed at about 11:20 this morning at Edwards Air Force Base in Southern California.
9: At this point, we don't have any indication as to what the cause was of this. We won't be able to release that information, and we don't have an ability to get that anytime soon.
8: Deputy Commander for the 412th Test Wing, Colonel James Hayes. Boeing says 2 of its employees were killed in the crash. The long-range bomber has been used in conflicts dating back to Vietnam. President Trump touting plummeting oil prices on word of a deal to end the conflict.

0: With Iran.
1: President Trump calls a memorandum of understanding with Iran a very powerful document that reopens the critical Strait of Hormuz and ends U.S. naval blockade.
2: It's not like the Obama document, which was just a terrible document.
1: Sitting alongside French President Emmanuel Macron at the G7 summit, President Trump criticized the JCPOA deal reached with Iran during the Obama administration. The president says the text of this agreement, which sets up a 60-day window for negotiations over Iran's nuclear program, should be released later this week.
0: Fox's Jared Halpern in Washington. Senate Democratic Leader Chuck Schumer says Congress needs to be told the details of the agreement.
3: We've been told dozens of times that this war is over, and dozens of times we have been disappointed.
0: Schumer said Iran has more control over the Strait of Hormuz than ever, and he says gas prices are higher now than ever and will remain that way for a long time. Order the tentative Iran deal sent stocks higher. The Dow closed up 468, ending the day at an all-time high. 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
11: Now, the WOKV First Alert Forecast. Lingering showers and storms will be ending. Partly cloudy skies overnight, dropping to 70 to 75. A 7 on the WOKV weather meter. Partly to mostly cloudy Tuesday, and there'll be midday and afternoon showers and storms with highs in the upper 80s to around 90. From the First Alert Weather Center, I'm Action News Jack's Chief Meteorologist Mike Burrish for 104.5 WOKV.
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16: Well, hey, everybody. Glad you're joining us today on Florida's Voice. My name is Drew Steele. Big D on the other side of the glass. You got Nina in the breaking news room, and apparently there's a lot of breaking news going on right now. How do I know? Because she's like, there's a lot of breaking news going on right now. All right. Well, we're going to find out what that is and talk about a lot of different things that are going on. By the way, anytime you want to watch it, FL Voice News on YouTube, Rumble, X, Facebook, and Instagram. And anytime you want to check out the program after hours, Florida's Voice with Drew Steele, the podcast, Apple Podcasts, Spotify, wherever you get your podcasts. All right. First of all, Dee, did you have a nice weekend? Did you have a good weekend?
17: Weekend was nice.
16: It was
17: happy
16: right.
17: Monday.
16: Happy Monday to you too. How much of the weekend was spent watching any of the UFC fights there at the White House?
17: I actually did not get to see anything.
16: Oh, you're a communist. Is that what it is?
17: The World Cup is on, Drew.
16: Oh, that's true. All right. So let me just throw this at you because you brought the World Cup up. I was going to wait until later to do this, but let's just open up the program with this quickly, and then we'll move on because he brought it up. So for the seven of you that have been following the World Cup, I'm just kidding. Everybody's following the World Cup. It is huge. It's bigly. Everybody knows it. And obviously the United States winning 4-1 their first match, which is fantastic. And there's a lot of excitement with the United States. But I saw this just a little while ago, and I was thinking of you, D. I'm like, did you know this? So I guess somebody apparently decided that they were going to place a bet on, I don't know what this, it was an offshore, like from the Bahamas. I don't know, one of these offshore betting things. Do you see the amount of the bet? So it was Spain versus Cape Verde. And they bet
17: that did not go as planned.
16: Okay. You messed me up. So there it is. He bet $1 million. On Spain. Spain, obviously, a powerhouse in soccer, everybody knows. And the only problem with that little ditty there is that this.
18: This is a win.
19: I mean, look, they're celebrating.
18: It's
19: down
18: over.
16: Yeah.
18: It's over. It is a win in every possible way for Cape Verde.
16: It's a win for Cape Verde because they dueled it out to a draw. And everybody's like, Cape who? Yeah, Cape Verde. Played to a draw against Spain. So I saw that and I'm like, listen, you never know when somebody says, hey, honey, you think we should bet $1 million? No, don't do it. Don't do it. But you know, the Patriots are undefeated and the Giants stink. Remember that, how that all went down too? If you're a person who follows sports, I'm just saying that's got to hurt. Unless, of course, the person has $1 million to spend. And there's that thing. All right. So anyway, what else do we have going on? We're going to move on. Let's move on to this. So the president of the United States obviously has done so much, not just UFC 80th birthday, Flag Day, all culminating at the White House. It was pretty amazing. And we'll get to that in just a bit. I guess everything is done at 1 a.m., something like that. He gets on a plane at 3 a.m. in the morning to fly out to go to the G7 there in Evian, France. And there he is. He's unbelievable. I don't care what anybody says about the president of the United States and, you know, he's falling asleep. He doesn't have that kind of stamina. He just can't handle it. Really? You sure about that?
20: Bad and kept care.
16: How about that guy? So anyway, there he is on the plane. He gets off and now he's meeting with Emmanuel Macron, the president there of France. They are together talking about the Iran deal. And a couple of things with this. Obviously, we talked about it over the weekend on Rightline, your national voice. We have our weekend show, Saturdays, 4 to 6 p.m. Thanks for tuning in. And we broke the news that, yeah, it was going to be a Sunday signing, electronic signing, of this memorandum of understanding. And then Friday, I guess everything gets signed in this big, giant brouhaha. You wouldn't call it a brouhaha, would you, D? I think brouhaha is not the way to put it. The president's going to be in Europe for the big brouhaha signing with Iran. Okay. The signing of the deal and making it official kind of thing. All right. And so there's been a lot of propaganda out there. There's been a lot of news about what Iran is getting and how the United States got shafted and Taco Trump and all of this because, you know, the left has nothing else to do. And also there are Iranians who want their countrymen to believe that they got the best of us while they don't have an army. Well, they're not. Okay. They don't have obviously a lot of the weapons that they used to have. Their fleets there in the oceans are gone. There's a lot that's missing from what they had, the capacity militarily before. But let's just put that aside. They've got all the cards. Okay. So here's the president sitting with Emmanuel Macron and talking about this just a little while ago as the deal is signed. And the strait is partially opened right now, and so the questions come in.
14: Mr. President, when will the text of the MOU be released?
2: I think pretty soon. I would say, I mean, I want it to be released because it's a very powerful document. It's not like the Obama document, which was just a terrible document.
16: Yeah, and let me just stop for a second. There are a lot of people who would like to see the memorandum of understanding because there's a lot of fake news that's out there. And we're going to find out about
20: fake
16: that.
20: News.
16: It's true. And we're going to find out about that coming up in a little bit because there are people on social media who are listening to others who are talking about, like I discussed a minute ago, the shafting of Trump in the United States, Iran getting everything that they want. Nah, not really. So anyway, let it go on. Go ahead.
2: This is a very powerful document and I want it to be released. So probably pretty soon, I would say sometime after Friday, because the strait opens completely. It's open now, but it opens completely. We'll have all the mines knocked out of, for the most part. We have a lot of lanes right now already.
21: Mr. President.
2: So I think sometime in the very near future.
16: All right. So sometime in the very near future, we will get the details of the MOU, the Memorandum of Understanding, the president talking about that, and obviously some of the issues with regard to sanctions and Iran, and what about that?
21: Mr. President, does the deal involve any sanctions relief for Iran? When would that go into
2: effect? No, it doesn't. Well, they have to. It's really a behavioral thing. If they do what they're supposed to do, that starts taking.
16: Yeah. So they have to do what they're supposed to do. And what? No.
20: This is what you do.
16: I knew that was coming. Every time I say it, I know it's coming. Who was it? It was the vice president who was also talking about this today. And a major part of it and how this deal looks, the agreement. Let's listen to a little bit of the vice president who was on with Fox earlier today. As he was being asked about it and talking about this as well, because people are like, wait a second, there's $24 billion in assets that's going to be unfrozen. They're going to get all this money right away. And it's like, not really.
22: It was signed. It was nearly derailed. The Israelis targeted Hezbollah with strikes in the Lebanese capital of Beirut. Iranian officials immediately vowed to respond with missile fire toward Israel. A diplomat with knowledge of the situation told Fox News that Qatari mediators stayed in Tehran conducting intensive negotiations.
16: Now, clearly, that's not the right clip. That's okay. That's about Iran and Israel and Iran and also Lebanon and the fact that early on Israel was launching missiles into Lebanon going after Hezbollah and Iran was ready to strike back and there were calmer heads that prevailed as Qatari mediators were negotiating with Tehran to be like, look, just don't do this. We'll handle this. We'll get this right. But let me just go back to what I was saying before. There are people who want the memorandum of understanding out there. I get it. There are people who want to make sure that what is being questioned is not true as far as this deal. And it makes sense that in this deal that you would want to say to Iran, look, can't have a nuclear weapon. The nuclear dust, the the enrichment has to stop, unlike the Obama deal. So this has to be something that is not going to keep going. Obviously, so much has been obliterated that that puts us in a completely different position than the Obama deal, in that there are barely any places you can go in Iran right now where you can see the enrichment, because they've all been blown away. So there's that part of it. All right, here is a part of what the vice president had to say this morning. This was on CNBC. Is that right? Here it is.
0: We feel quite confident that we're in a strong position here. Fundamentally, we have the leverage. We have the diplomatic, economic, and military leverage. But we also are extending an open hand to the Iranians and saying, if you guys negotiate in good faith and you make that long-term commitment not to develop nuclear weapons, then we are going to make sure that your country is successful. If, however, you refuse to meet us halfway, then we're going to continue to apply the pressure that we've seen build up economically in particular, and that's going to be bad for them, and fundamentally it's going to be bad for the region. So let's
16: think about this for just a second. All right, and it's pretty straightforward, but it's different than I think what we've talked about in the past. And it's this: that you've got an Iran that doesn't have a fleet of ships, right? You've got Iran that has had most of its ballistic missiles and the capacity to launch missiles obliterated. It has any place that it's been enriching uranium obliterated. Places where things have been stored obliterated. So all of that gets wiped out. You've got years and years and years and maybe even decades to even get back to the place that you were just a little while ago. And so with that being part of the negotiations, you could say, look, do you get it now? Enough is enough. So if you just make sure that you don't do all of these different things, then yeah, it would be really nice if the people in Iran would enjoy their lives without the fear of a lot of things going on that we all fear, that being war, and maybe peace in the Middle East, where everybody would like to do that because economically you could grow. That would be a great thing. Now, is that something that they're interested in? Is this something where you're going to keep a regime in place that ultimately has no care in the world about that aspect of life and just wants to be going after and militarizing and attacking their neighbors, and that's their goal, is to continue to do what they've been doing for 47 years? Who knows? But the president believes that there are many people that are no longer with us who may have been in that place, but the regime now and the people that are there aren't as radical, might have a little more common sense. I don't know if that necessarily is the case, but we're going to find out. So that's just small aspects and parts of this story. And there's more that the president talked about. So we're going to get to that coming up in just a little bit here on Florida's Voice. All right, what else we got? Anytime you want to call, 866-588-8303. Anytime you want to watch, NFL Voice News on YouTube, Rumble, X, Facebook, and Instagram. Some of these stories that we are talking about here at Florida's Voice. Johnson & Johnson has announced that they're going to invest more than $1 billion to expand its vision manufacturing operations in Jacksonville. Come on, Jax. So that is a big deal. The company says it's going to strengthen its U.S. supply chain and increase production capacity for its AccuView contact lens business. So that's going to fund a new distribution facility and advance manufacturing technologies and expand packaging operations at the company's Jacksonville campus. It's been there for more than four decades. And that is a pretty big deal. The White House was highlighting what's going on in Jacksonville, saying it's evidence of the Trump effect, if you will, a reference to the president's efforts to encourage companies to expand manufacturing and investment in the United States. And they're not wrong. And it's such an obvious thing when you see it, because we know, because of what took place not too long ago in our lifetimes, that being COVID.
1: Dr. Fauci.
16: Yeah, I know.
1: Give us vaccine.
16: Okay, we're not talking about vaccines right now. Let's just put that aside. And all of the things that went on, and we could even talk about that a little bit later, news on that. But there are other parts of businesses and things that are going on that are very important to have here in the country. In other words, what we realized during COVID was that when you have supply chain breakdowns, when we start to say, hold on a second, my medicines are in China, like all of my medicines are there? How am I going to get my meds? Exactly. How am I going to get my meds and other things? So the president and the Trump effect was all about onshoring, was all about bringing that business here to the United States. Can't be done. Really? Can't be done? Do you know how many people have said that? Like, you can't do that. You can't bring these types of businesses back. I'm not talking about bringing back businesses that are going to make the plastic thing that goes around or in the end of your shoelace, or the shoelace itself necessarily, or a pen that costs. We're not talking about that. But D, doesn't it make sense that if you're trying to onshore business, that the one business you'd like to onshore, so if there were ever another supply chain shutdown of any kind where we get medicines, let's just say, from overseas, wouldn't it be nice if we made them here and a lot of those things?
17: Makes sense to me.
16: Yeah, it's a funny thing. You really enjoy seeing things when you can't see things. And AccuVue, and they got the contact lenses, and you're like, look at this, I could see. How nice is that? So you'd like to have that readily available, because you don't want it to be one of those situations where it's like the Twilight Zone episode. D, remember the one we've brought up in the past, the Twilight Zone episode from way back when the guy just wanted to be alone and he just wanted to read books and he wanted to be ignored in society, I guess was the case. And then he locked himself in a bank vault. And then there was a nuclear explosion and everybody's gone.
17: Oh, yes.
16: And he comes out.
17: This is a while back.
16: Right. And he's all by himself and he comes out and he's so excited because like he can go to the library and there it is and every single book and all this stuff. And then all of a sudden he breaks his glasses. See how that goes? Now, if you think about it, I was going to say he can't wait for the next pair to come because they're in China. But then again, nobody's around. They're not even around the United States. Okay, so it's kind of sort of a half good analogy, but it's really not a good one. But anyway, the point is that Jacksonville is going to benefit highly from this. And that's good news for them. And one other Florida story before we move on. And that's something that we're going to talk about a little more later, because the Attorney General, James Uthmeyer, is not a person who likes to mess around. Like, that's like James Uthmeyer, the CFO, Blaise Ngolia. Yeah, they're not messing around. And the Florida Attorney General filed a lawsuit against TikTok, accusing the social media giant of illegally allowing minors to use the platform, misleading parents about the nature of content available on the app, and employing addictive design features that target kids. That was filed in a St. Lucie County Circuit Court, saying that TikTok's violating House Bill 3, Florida's social media law for minors, as well as the Florida Deceptive and Unfair Trade Practices Act, and they're seeking injunctive relief. Do we have some video on that? I thought we had some video on that, but I guess we don't. So I'm going to have to pick up the video on that later, and you can hear what the Attorney General is talking about. But that is something that, look, some people look at this and like, what are you going to do? What are you going to do with TikTok? What are you going to do with all these social media sites? How are you going to go after them? And there are others that are like, oh, all right, so we do nothing. Is that your suggestion, that we don't do anything, especially when we sign laws here in the state? I mean, we can actively do something. And again, like I said, we'll talk about that more coming up in just a little bit. What else we got? I know there's so much with the Iran story. Can I talk? Should I pivot to something else, or can I talk about the Iran story? A couple of other things that I noticed. You don't mind.
17: We can do some Iran.
16: All right. The president with Emmanuel Macron. I just wanted to bring this aspect of the story up, because here's the president who's sitting with Emmanuel Macron in France. And I want you to listen to the conversation here.
2: We've had a fantastic relationship.
16: Okay, so he's a friend, fantastic relationship, right? France.
2: We've worked on many deals together. I'm very happy to say the deal's all signed.
16: Yep.
2: And the strait is already partially opened. As you know, they're doing a little hunting for a couple of mines that they've already found.
16: Yep.
2: But it's essentially, ships are starting to go out Now, on Friday, it'll be completely open.
16: All right, so Friday will be completely open, as we talked about earlier, right? The Iran deal signed, and then Friday it'll be finished up, should be. And then everything is wide open. The markets are loving life right now at the G7 in France. That's the president sitting with the president there, Emmanuel Macron, and a special friend and relationship. And then Macron comes back, and as he was talking about the president, and he says,
3: I think yesterday was signed a very important agreement, a peace deal with Iran. And it's a very important one because first it will fix the nuclear issue. And it's a very important matter for peace.
16: Yeah, it is an important matter for peace, fixing the nuclear issue. I like the way you said it, though, with your accent. It's kind of fun.
3: For the whole world.
16: Yep.
3: And
16: yeah, funny how it's a great thing for the whole world, and we took care of it. See how that works? I'm getting to something. Hold on.
3: It will reopen almost. It will provide peace in Lebanon. And so we are ready to take our fair share of the burden. And
16: so that's the part that made me laugh, D. So now they are ready to take part in their share of the burden and be part of the commitment of the international community. Now, why am I laughing about Emmanuel Macron praising the president after this peace deal? Because it's the same president who, when everything was going on, Epic Fury started, was like, yeah, you can't use our airspace. Yeah, we're not going to let you do all that. Do you remember that, D? Do you remember that part of the discussion when France was like, yeah, we don't want to be very helpful. You're going to have to go around this. You can't use our airspace to get military assets. And yeah, exactly. So I'm just saying, it's a funny thing how that works. It's like we do all of these things. You don't want to help us. And then when everything's done, it's like, we want to be part of this. And we'll take our fair share of the burden. Except you wouldn't take it when there was a burden. Now there's no real burden because we took the burden on. See how that works? Then some people get upset about that. Like me, I get upset about that. I don't like that. But I love how the president says, you know, look, we're friends. We made some great deals. We've done some things because he's very diplomatic, much more than I am. See, that's why I couldn't be the president of the United States, because I would sit there with President Macron. And as soon as he said there, I would be like, hold on a second, sir. Wait a minute. Are you really saying this right now? Because you wouldn't even let us fly over. Okay, that kind of thing. And you can't do that. And Trump knows that. Kind of like the art of the deal. And I would be the not art of the deal. That would be my book. I would just be upset. Anyway, all right, what else do we have? We'll talk about this more coming up because it keeps evolving. So we'll see what else is up today. But in the meantime, we got to take a break. All right, and when we come back from break, top of the news from the Florida's Voice newsroom, what they're working on right now, I don't know. We'll find out together. And then we've got more, including what took place, the UFC, the White House, President's 80th birthday, Flag Day, and lefties all upset, which makes it perfect.
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27: Tom Bergotti, a B-52 bomber carrying 8 people crashes at Edwards Air Force Base in California today, killing everyone on board. Colonel James Hayes clarifying who exactly was on board the aircraft.
28: This was a mixed crew. This was a mixed crew of military, government civilians, and government contractors. supporting this test mission.
27: Boeing confirms two of its employees were among those on board. American and Iranian officials will meet in Switzerland on Friday to sign a temporary deal to end the war. Fox's Peter Ducey.
6: We will see diplomats from Iran meeting with some diplomats from the United States, led by J.D. Vance, shaking hands to signal to the rest of the world that the beginning of the end of the war is here. President Trump is not ready to pull any troops out of the Gulf yet. They want to start these negotiations after Friday's signing and see where they can get.
27: America is listening to Fox News.
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34: Lingering showers and storms will be ending. Partly cloudy skies overnight, dropping to 70 to 75. A 7 on the WOKV Weather Meter. Partly to mostly cloudy Tuesday, and there'll be midday and afternoon showers and storms with highs in the upper 80s to around 90. From the First Alert Weather Center, I'm Action News Jack's Chief Meteorologist Mike Burrish for 104.5 WOKV.
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36: Top of the news, Florida's headlines.
35: And for the first time today, Michelle Vesarina's got the latest. Let's find out what's up. What's up?
0: Hey, Drew.
35: Hey.
0: A historic Middle East foreign policy breakthrough from President Trump. Plus, Florida's attorney general launches a major legal war against TikTok to protect kids. Those stories in a moment, but first, biologists in Southwest Florida shatter wildlife records by capturing tons of invasive predators. We start in Southwest Florida, where biologists have shattered wildlife records by pulling a massive haul of reptilian apex predators from the local ecosystem. The Conservancy of Southwest Florida removed 177 invasive Burmese pythons weighing a combined 8,080 pounds within Collier County during the recent breeding season. The greatest seasonal biomass collected in program history featured an average female weight of 95 pounds, including a 17-foot monster weighing 153 pounds. The lead wildlife biologist says experts successfully deployed a fleet of 40 radio-tagged male scout snakes to deep conservation lands to intercept mating groups. The tracking program blocked over 4,100 python eggs from hatching, which officials say is critical as a quarter of captured snakes had devastated native wildlife, including white-tailed deer. Meanwhile, a landmark America First foreign policy victory is unfolding in Washington as President Trump declared Sunday that a major peace deal with the Islamic Republic of Iran has been completed. In statements on Truth Social, Trump announced he is immediately lifting the U.S. naval blockade and opening the Strait of Hormuz to toll-free shipping, allowing regional oil to flow freely once again. Trump hailed the agreement as a historic achievement poised to slash global energy costs for American families and stabilize the region, noting that many past presidents have tried to make peace with Iran and all failed before him. The completed deal follows intensive weekend negotiations coordinated via Qatari mediators inside Tehran. Senior officials confirmed the agreement forbids Iran from retaining enriched nuclear material, while the Pakistani prime minister confirmed an immediate termination of military operations on all fronts, including Lebanon. Vice President J.D. Vance praised the breakthrough as a great thing for the American people, revealing the formal signing ceremony will take place this Friday in Switzerland, and indicated he and the president plan to attend. And in Tallahassee, Florida Attorney General James Uthmeyer has filed a major lawsuit against TikTok, accusing the social media giant of illegally addicting and exposing minors to harmful content. Uthmeyer accuses TikTok of directly violating state law by allowing children under 14 to open accounts and failing to obtain parental consent for 14 and 15-year-olds. State investigators revealed they easily found explicit adult subject matter via accounts registered to hoaxed 13-year-olds, noting that TikTok's algorithm actively recommended the content via user For You feeds. Uthmeyer issued a stark warning to social media companies, writing on X that time is officially up for companies who deceive parents and target children for compulsive use. That's all for now, but I'll be back in our next hour with a look at a spectacular, bloody historic event held directly on the South Lawn of the White House that has the sports world buzzing. That's at 4:35. I'm senior reporter Michelle Vasarina for Florida's Voice. Sure, back over to you.
35: All right, Michelle, there in the Florida's Voice newsroom. And anytime you want to check out the stories we're working on, it's flvoicenews.com. That's Florida's Voice, the website. Gee, I wonder what she was talking about on the White House lawn there. That was a bloody D. I wonder what that was all about. Not really sure what she's thinking. What could she possibly be talking about? We're going to talk about that coming up as well. The president even had something to say about that today in France about the fight last night and the 80th birthday and Flag Day and so many amazing things. And one of the amazing parts of what we got to see last night with the UFC. And I'm going to get all into the videos and some of the fights and everything else. One of the incredible things was what played during, I guess, the commercial break. Did you see, were you watching at all the UFC, or it was all?
1: No.
35: So it was all soccer all day for you. That's what it was. It was all World
1: Cup. That's it.
35: Okay. Well, here's what you missed. And let me just play this. It's like 2 minutes long, but
1: and
35: it was.
1: And the NHL.
35: Okay. Oh, yeah. So what happened there? Did the Hurricanes win the whole thing? Is that it?
1: Yes, sir.
35: They did. All right. With a goalie that apparently wasn't supposed to be playing, and they brought in and ultimately got a shutout, right, to win the whole thing last night. See, for somebody who doesn't know a lot about what's going on.
1: Wow, you pay attention.
35: I do. I pay attention to a lot of different things. This brain's got a lot of stuff going on in there. Can I get back to the stuff that's going on in here right now, though? So the UFC had this full Ronald Reagan Flag Day radio address back when he was president of the United States, and they put some video along with it. So if you're watching at FL Voice News on YouTube, Rumble X, Facebook, and Instagram, you'll see this. If you're listening on radio, it's powerful. This is President Reagan's radio address to the nation on Flag Day. Let's remember, President's birthday yesterday, Flag Day as well, the UFC fight, just an incredible, incredible evening. And this was amazing.
1: My fellow Americans, today we celebrate Flag Day, the birthday of our stars and stripes. As we think back over the history of our nation's flag, we remember that the story of its early years was often one of hardship and trials, sometimes a fight for simple survival. It was 2 years into the War of 1812 when America seemed to be teetering on the edge of defeat. The British had already taken our capital and burned the White House. All that stood between the British and Baltimore were the guns of Fort McHenry. The British bombardment lasted for 25 hours. Through the dark hours of the night, the rockets fired and the bombs exploded, and a young American patriot named Key, held captive aboard a British ship, watched anxiously for some proof, some sign that liberty would prevail. You can imagine his joy when the next morning in the dawn's early light, he looked out and saw the banner still flying, a little tattered and torn, but still flying proudly above the ramparts. But with the birth of our nation, the cause of human freedom had become forever tied to that flag and its survival. As the American Republic grew and prospered and new stars were added to the flag, the ideal of freedom grew and prospered. From the rolling hills of Kentucky to the shores of California, to the Sea of Tranquility on the moon. And let us never forget that in honoring our flag, we honor the American men and women who have courageously fought and died for it. These anniversaries remind us that the great American experiment in freedom and democracy has really just begun, and they challenge us to match that greatness of spirit in our own time. We are, after all, the land of the free and the home of the brave.
35: Come on. Come on, D. That's what I'm talking about. That was incredible. The UFC created that video with Ronald Reagan's Flag Day address on radio. They put this incredible AI video along with it. And I bring it up because, yeah, we're going to play some of what happened at the UFC fight. And if you were watching it, you know. I mean, the amount of people that were there drive the left crazy, which is fantastic because they love the sport and they love the country. The point I wanted to make by playing this, and then I'm going to move on, is this. You don't get this with a Kamala Harris as president of the United States. You see what I'm saying? Flat out. You don't get this. You don't get the feeling that so many people in this country have about America 250, about a lot of different things, sport in general, the UFC being one of them, and the attachment to the country and the military that were there last night, and so many other things that are so patriotic, so beautiful, so wonderful about this country. Of course, it's going to drive the left crazy. They wouldn't play that. They wouldn't have spent 2 seconds creating something like that. And I loved it. I saw it. I was like, I can't believe that. It's incredible. And there was more. And we'll get to that in just a bit. But first, 866-588-8303. Let me just say this. I think that many people understand that. I think you all do. I think you all get that the country right now, when you look at how divided it is, and there is a clarity about the division. The division is certainly about a country that we love and a country that some people despise. Now, if you despise something, then you want that thing that you despise, and especially if it's a person, let's just say, you would want that person to change. So what do you want to change it into? You want to change it into something that you believe makes this country great and beautiful, which in the case of Democrats and the left in this country is not even close to who we are, who we've been, how we were founded. It's something completely different. I'm not telling you anything you don't know. Of course you know this. The Democrats, socialists, Marxists, communists, that's what they want to do. They want to do communism the American way. You know what I'm saying? And so, why am I bringing this up? Because there was a poll out there that was...
2: Holy Toledo.
35: Not Holy Toledo guy. Not this time. Not Holy Toledo guy. But NBC, who brought this up. Again, bringing up the fact that it was Flag Day. It's America 250. So what do they want to focus on? So here you had a poll, Democrat versus Republican. Remember what we just talked about. And if you think I'm wrong, crazy for bringing this up, here, listen.
3: Country prepares to mark its 250th anniversary, and you're also looking at how Americans feel overall, Steve.
4: Yeah, some big picture numbers on how folks feel about the country.
35: Yeah, big picture. How do they feel about the country there, Steve?
4: Where it is, some sobering numbers, maybe. Take a look at this one. How proud are you to be an American, we ask?
35: Now, isn't that a simple, fundamental question? Proud to be an American.
5: You would think.
35: Right. And I'll bring something else up, but this is so easy to answer in aspect of and in terms of being anything else other than American. But go ahead.
4: As we celebrate 250 years. So you see the different options here. Look, extremely proud, very proud. Those numbers together get you 56%. At the other end of it, only a little or not proud at all, 21%. The significance of this number is in decline. A steady 21st century decline. At the turn of the century, 75% of Americans were extremely or very proud. That number's fallen to 56%.
35: Turn of the century. 75% of the country, extremely or very proud to be an American. And now it's dipping. You all know why. You know the answer. You know what it is. But go ahead.
4: What's behind this? It's familiar fault lines, Kristen. Political, demographic. Check this out here. First, it's partisan.
35: Yep.
4: Look at this. Republicans are almost universally going to tell you extremely or very proud.
35: Because they understand what it means to be American. And there's a bigger picture here, and then let the Democrats go.
4: Look at that number for Democrats. And meanwhile, only a little or not at all, 12 times as many Democrats say that compared to Republicans.
35: All right, so Democrats, 29%, extremely or very proud to be an American. GOP is 90%. There is so much that you can look at in that kind of poll with regard to where we are and why. 12 times as many Democrats say compared to Republicans, and that they're not. 18 to 34-year-olds apparently are ambivalent, although they're becoming more and more conservative, which would have you believe that maybe they're not as ambivalent as you think. And, of course, a leftist media that doesn't believe in the founding of the country, doesn't like the fact that we were founded on faith in this country, that don't like what we do in a lot of different ways as Americans, and they don't like the amendments, especially the Second Amendment. Actually, a lot of them. Actually, the Constitution. Throw that sucker out and let's start over, which many have said. Packing courts and doing things to take control, to do what? To make this a more perfect union? Nah. Not at all, but to upend it. And so, of course, something like UFC. I mean, how many people were there? I think, was it like, the numbers were off the charts of how many people were there yesterday, on top of how many people were watching, on top of how many people were there, patriotic Americans who love the country, and also understand what it means to love America. But at the same time, it's like when you think about President Obama, President Biden, when they were in office, were you not proud to be an American? I still was. I wasn't a fan of the president, but I'm still proud to be an American. That didn't change. See, you're doing it wrong if you're thinking any other way, in my eyes.
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16: The shark.
17: It's a little white great
16: one. Yeah, white
17: wow,
16: shark.
17: Wow, that's sick.
16: The biggest.
17: Wow. Get the hook out of him.
35: Oh, get the hook out of him. Hey, D, you know what that was? Check this out. So that's a fisherman named Elliot. He reeled in something off Nantucket's South Shore in Massachusetts that you don't see very often, but a lot of people gathered around. It's summertime. It's Nantucket. You're reeling in something with your fishing hook and your reel. You want to take a guess what he was reeling in? Summer,
18: oh,
35: northeast.
18: Man, no clue.
35: No clue? Okay, that's true. All right, it is a fish. A great white shark. So he reeled in a great white shark off Nantucket shores. Then they released it. I guess this guy's got a lot of experience doing it. He goes for sharks, but a great white shark during the summer is something you don't usually see on the end of his rod as he's reeling it in. He might, maybe he needs a bigger boat. Come on, who's with me? Get it? Get it, D? Needs a bigger boat.
18: What kind of boat was he in?
35: He reels in it's a great white shark in the northeast. It's summertime. It's a great white shark. Come on, dude. Help me out here. Jaws was a great white shark in the northeast. They needed a bigger boat. Oh,
10: really
18: I need a bigger boat.
35: If I have to explain it, it's just moving. All right, moving on. Wow. I don't know. You just ruin everything for me now. I thought for sure you were going to laugh at that one, and you looked at me like, all right, let's talk about something completely different. How about Democrats? It's always fun to talk about Democrats, especially when they say some of the funniest things, like Hakeem Jeffries, who I guess went on to Good Day New York, and there he was with his New York Knicks cap on because they are the championship of the basketball world, and I'm very excited about that. We'll talk about that some other time. But in the meantime, he goes on to Good Day New York, and he's on the record, and he wants to talk about some of the important things that are going on with regard to

0: decided to question Hakeem Jeffries on fuel prices and egg prices. And hey, I remember when the gas prices during Biden, it was high there. And so was the eggs there. There was high, too. Sorry, she didn't sound anything like that. Did she kind of sort of sound like that a little bit? I mean, was there?
1: Not really.
0: Anyway, the point is that when you see some of the shows, when they actually have a lefty on, like Hakeem Jeffries, and it's usually a lefty media outlet that has them on, and then they're like, hey, come on, we know the truth. Getting reminded about how prices were under Democrats. It's like, let's not get carried away. You think that the gas prices are so high right now. During Biden and Obama, come on now. And by the way, speaking of the prices, I think we even had some of what was going, here you go. There was this with regard to the markets. And
2: we are green arrows across the board, 933. Oil's fallen like a stone to $80 a barrel for West Texas. And the Dow loves what it's hearing about the potential to the end of this conflict with Iran.
0: How about that? So crude dropping like a stone. You got the markets that are shooting up. I don't know where they are right now, but I think we're... Dee, can you... Well, I don't know if you have enough time to check out oil futures and where we are, but it was... Crude was at $80 this morning. So I think things are looking up. We'll talk about that more coming up. It's Florida's Voice.
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11: The deal will be good for everyone. I'm Lee Silasera, Fox News. Vice President J.D. Vance tells Fox's Sean Hannity the deal agreed to in principle by the U.S. and Iran is a path to peace in the Middle East.
12: The Straits of Hormuz are open immediately. You already see oil prices coming down substantially, and I think they're only going to come down even further. Number two, it ensures that Iran will never have a nuclear weapon.
11: The vice president outlined some of what President Trump told Iranian leaders.
12: What the president said to them is, we want you to be a successful country, but for you to be a successful country, you've got to give up on this threat. You've got to give up on this desire to have a nuclear weapon. And if you do that, the United States is willing to have a much better relationship.
11: Vice President Vance again said Iran was not getting any U.S. taxpayer money for signing the deal. Vance will be in Geneva for the signing. President Trump announced the framework deal earlier today at the G7 in France. An update on a deadly B-52 bomber crash at Edwards Air Force Base in Southern California.
13: Deputy Commander for the 412th Test Wing, Colonel James.

0: James Hayes telling reporters the B-52 bomber crashed after takeoff from Edwards Air Force Base and burst into flames, killing all eight people on board.
1: This crash is deemed to be unsurvivable, and right now our thoughts and prayers are with the families of those that lost their loved ones.
0: Stressing officials are in the process of notifying family members and noting the flight was part of a routine test mission.
1: It was a mixed crew of government civilians, government contractors, and uniformed military.
0: Hayes goes on to say the cause of the crash is under investigation and the site was contained within the base.
2: Fox's Kristen Goodwin. Boeing says two of its employees were killed in the crash. California Governor Gavin Newsom says his office has filed a Freedom of Information request seeking records from the Department of Justice related to its investigation of him and his wife. 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
14: Lingering showers and storms will be ending. Partly cloudy skies overnight, dropping to 70 to 75. A 7 on the WOKV weather meter. Partly to mostly cloudy Tuesday, and there'll be midday and afternoon showers and storms with highs in the upper 80s to around 90. From the First Alert Weather Center, I'm Action News Jax, Chief Meteorologist Mike Burrish for 104.5 WOKV.
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18: Florida's Voice with Drew Steele.
19: Well, hey, everybody. Glad you're joining us today on Florida's Voice. My name is Drew Steele. Big D on the other side of the glass. You got Nina in the breaking newsroom, and you hanging out with us. NFL Voice News on YouTube, Rumble, X, Facebook, and Instagram. D is got the crusties in his eyes, as the people, the kids like to say, because he had a late night last night. He was up watching the World Cup all night. Is that what you were doing all night long? You were just watching World Cup? It was like World Cup all day, all night? Like that's it. That was it. So how do you do that? Do you have like some kind of special, is there something special that's going on where you can watch like five at once? Is it like,
20: No, they're not all at the same time.
19: Okay. So you just watch one after the other, after the other. Well, for you, what was the most exciting, World Cup match so far for you to date?
20: Oh man. Probably the United States win.
19: Okay.
20: But if you're just talking about this weekend, the Germany game for sure.
19: Why?
20: Seven goals scored.
19: Wow. Okay. And that by one team?
20: Germany scored seven, yeah. Curacao won.
19: All right. So the favorite right now is who or whom?
20: I would say Argentina or France.
19: As usual. But that's typically...
20: Yeah, it's a repeat of last time, yeah.
19: Yeah. I'll give you a little inside Drew Steele baseball. You want to hear an interesting story?
20: Of course I do.
19: Okay. Has to do with the World Cup. So in 1998... Did I ever tell you this story? 1998 World Cup? I'm in France.
20: Don't know yet.
19: Okay. I'm in France during the World Cup. I don't know anything about what's going on. I don't even follow it, right? But I'm there because I just happen to be visiting. And it just happens that the World Cup was happening in France. And it's the year that France wins the World Cup. I believe it was 1998. And I'm walking down the street, and I'm not very far from the stadium. I'm trying to remember which street I was on. By myself, by the way. I went to see friends in London, and then I took the train and went to France and just hung out there. I just wanted to get away. I was by myself. So I'm walking down the street, and I'm like, I'm just going to go get something to eat real fast from one of the like the bakeries that they have on the street.
20: A croissant?
19: Yeah, whatever. I know they got the best, the ham and cheese sandwich. Oh, so good. All right. But I could hear people in the windows, you know, cheering every time France, like something. You could hear everybody, the excitement, right? They're all watching on TV if they're not. And so they win and it's over. And all of a sudden, like people are screaming in their homes, right? So you picture I'm walking down. Oh man, Saint-Germain, that's where I was. I was on Saint-Germain, which is like the main avenue that goes to the stadium. And so I'm there and all of a sudden, out of the middle of nowhere, everybody comes down the street, cars and people. It was like a mess. They were all running towards in my direction. They were running towards the river, but they're running down the street and they're screaming and the cars and everybody, bicycles and people. And I was like, so obviously I knew that they won, but I didn't know what to do. And so I go down into the metro. And the metro's locked. They fenced off the metro, so you couldn't take the subway. So now I'm like stuck. I'm like, what's going on? So I ran down. I just started running, and I'm like, and I get to
20: you should have joined them.
19: No, I was like, I didn't know what was happening. I thought it was like there was some kind of violence going on in the street because there were people jumping. I didn't realize that that's what they were doing. I thought it was like some kind of I don't know. There were people screaming, jumping on the top of the cars. It was just. It seemed like it was a riot going on, like it was chaos. I wasn't prepared because I didn't know that I was so close to the stadium. And I got to my hotel and I just ran into my hotel and I go up to the top to my room and I'm looking over the balcony and I'm watching everybody go crazy. And it was just like, whew. Like even now I get like, oh, like my heart's racing just remembering that day. I was like, man. And when you're by yourself, like when you're alone and there's nobody else around and you don't speak French.
20: Yeah, that's a little confusing.
19: Dude, I don't speak French. I'm by myself. Everybody's running down the street. They're coming out of their houses. Everybody's freaking out. And I'm like, get me out of here. And I just got back to the room. Because I was like, I was going to just hop in the metro and just get out of town, just go someplace and But I couldn't even go into the subway, down into the subway, because it was fenced off at the street. So I couldn't even avoid people going into the subway. So it was freaky. This is fun and crazy. All right, that's my World Cup story, and that's it. Moving on. I'd rather talk about this. First of all, a lot of good news today, because...
17: Oh, on a Monday, global markets roaring on the backside of an Iranian deal breakthrough. Today, U.S. stock soaring with the Dow jumping more than 600 points to a new all-time intraday high.
19: Well, look at that, intraday high. Hey, D, what is... check out oil prices. Just Google it. Let's find out what the price of oil is right now. Earlier in the day, it was about $80 a barrel.
20: 81.31.
19: Okay, so it's 81. So we're still in a good place right now. And that all because, of course, an Iran peace deal there for us to be had, signed off electronically. And hopefully by Friday, everything is pen to paper. The president in Europe, everybody getting together to sign this deal. And the vice president was talking about it today. And look, it's going to take a little bit. And I guess it was Trey Angst who was talking about this on Fox News with the vice president.
21: Israeli strikes targeted the Lebanese capital of Beirut, going after Hezbollah there. And ultimately, this agreement was reached, a ceasefire on all fronts, including Lebanon. Could you take us behind the scenes of what that moment was like leading up to this deal actually being signed?
22: Well, Trey, you're exactly right. I mean, after the Israelis struck Beirut, we were very worried, and we saw a lot of evidence that the Iranians were going to launch a large number of missiles at the Israelis. With our communication with them over the course of getting to this signed peace deal, they assured us that they were not going to respond to the Israelis, and they were going to sign this agreement and get to peace. Now, of course, you always have to verify these things, Trey, and we know that there are a lot of people in the Middle East who do not want to make this deal happen. There's, of course, the Hezbollah terrorist organization. Some elements of that organization are still threatening the Israelis. You have a number of different pieces that are moving. And as you know, Trey, sometimes these ceasefires take a little bit of time to take root. People are very good over there at fighting each other. They haven't quite learned how to make peace. But I think under the president's leadership, we've turned over a new leaf.
19: I hope so. I hope that's the case. And it's feeling more and more like that's the angle here, that it's going to take a little bit of time to learn the ways of peace. But we took a major step tonight, the vice president says. When you have the obliteration of their fleets, when you have the obliteration of their opportunity to enrich uranium, a lot of their ballistic missiles, and getting to a point now where they're going to have to understand that a lot has been taken away. It's not like we haven't touched you and everything is fine and we can get right back to it. And we can tell you that everything is above board while churning everything up. The problem is the churn ain't working because the churn got blown away a while ago, if you know what I'm saying. And that's a big part of why these negotiations can work. And I'll get back to that in just a second. But the vice president also this morning, as he was making the rounds on all different media outlets, as he was talking about not just the Iran deal itself, but also talking about Israel and being on board with this or not. That got brought up today.
23: But let me ask you this before you go. Is Israel on board with this? It doesn't appear so at this time. What are you hearing? What are you thinking?
24: Well, Gail, of course, Israel's been a good partner, but we do expect everybody in the region. They've been participating in this peace agreement. They've been participating in our talks with Iran. They understand where our perspective is. And what the president has said is that we expect everybody to honor this agreement. There are always, Gail, these bumpy moments with these ceasefires. Sometimes someone will fire and sometimes somebody responds. We think right now that there are probably people within Iran, because of the internet blackout, that are not even aware that this deal has happened. So we certainly expect the Israelis are going to be a participant in this peace process, but we think it's going to be good for them. It's going to be good for us. It's going to be good for the Gulf Coast Coalition. And Gail, if the Iranians comply with their end of the bargain, it's going to be good for Iran. It's going to totally change their relationship with the region.
19: It's going to change their relationship with the region. It's going to be good for Iran. If you want to build something for the future, if you want to economically not worry about any kind of sanctions or anything in the future like that, then just go along with the plan. That's the thinking. Now, some might be like, that's being quite optimistic for what we've seen for the past 47 years. And you may be right. But there's only one other alternative. Well, there are three alternatives, I guess, if you want to put it this way. One is you just walk away and you don't do anything and you let everybody bomb each other and you let the proxies continue and you let other people move in and to have a say in what's going to be going on in the region and Iran shutting down the straits at will and all of this that could possibly happen. You have the side that would be like, why don't we just go in there and let's just clean it up. Let's put boots on the ground. Let's just regime change it and let's call it a day. Politically, think about that one on both sides. Or you go with this, which is like, look, this is much different than when Obama did his Iran deal. Not just the fact that the pallets of cash, and I think even the president today when he was with Macron was talking about what Obama did, and he brought that aspect of it up because it's not the same as it was before in two different ways. I know we're going to move on in just a second, but let me just play this. So here's the president of the United States with Emmanuel Macron, G7, where he says,
0: 1.7 billion was taken out of the banks and given to Iran. And on top of that, tens of billions of dollars was spent. So they tried to bribe them to make a deal that didn't work. It never works. And we've done a great job. And hopefully it's going to be a good relationship and we're going to get along.
19: We're hoping for a good relationship, that we're going to get along, that the Obama administration tried to bribe them. Okay, but here's something that Trey Angst talked about. I think it was yesterday, or maybe it was this morning. Let me see if I can find it. Because this was a really great explanation over the weekend by Trey Angst on Fox about the difference between the Obama deal and this deal. Let's see.
21: So broadly speaking, the JCPOA deal negotiated under President Obama allowed Iran a path toward a nuclear program. Because when we talk about enriched uranium, and this is really important when we look at the difference in these deals here, and I don't want to give you too much of a lesson on enrichment, but it's actually quite important when we're talking about the Obama deal versus the deal that was just signed right now. During the Obama administration, it allowed Iran to continue enriching uranium. And the way that uranium is enriched, the uranium ore is actually extracted from the ground, and then through a chemical process, it turns into yellow cake. And then another chemical process, it turns into hexafluoride gas. And they spin that gas very rapidly in advanced centrifuges. And ultimately, the heavier particles go to the outside, and the lighter ones stay in the middle. And this is repeated over and over again until you get to a higher purity of enriched uranium. And to take enriched uranium from, let's say, 5 to 10% to 20%, ultimately to 60% and eventually 90%, which is weapons-grade material, can be a matter of weeks, if not days. And so allowing the Iranians to keep advanced centrifuges and then enrich uranium eventually closer to weapons-grade material set them on a path toward a weapon, because that is a process that is needed to create a nuclear weapon.
19: Yeah. So they don't have a lot of those right now. I don't know if they have any, because we obliterated them. That's the difference. And I'm so glad that he brought that up. The difference is there was a path before and we didn't do anything about what they had and the capacity to do it. Now you see the position of strength that the United States has when it comes to this peace deal. It's like, look, you don't even have these and it would take you a really long time to build these. And if we keep checking to make sure that you're not building these, the United States, along with the IAEA, and making sure that this isn't happening, then it's not going to happen. But you don't have them now. You had them before.
21: Even if they weren't doing it at that moment. This agreement does not allow the Iranians, according to this senior administration official, to keep any of their enriched material.
19: So they can't keep the material, and a lot of their centrifuges have been obliterated. So you can't spin it, and you can't have it. So there you go. So now you see the difference in the position of strength. And a big part of this, I know we got to move on. And a big part of this is this point. Ask yourself what happens in the future. will there be presidents coming up that are not Donald Trump, but will be Democrats that will be willing to stay on this and continue to watch and continue to keep an eye on all of this? Or are there other administrations that will come in and just ignore it and not do anything? If we're thinking about the path that we could possibly be on, which is checks to see what Iran is doing, making sure they don't have the centrifuges, making sure that they don't have the material itself. Maybe the centrifuges if they wanted to do something for power, but obviously to be able to check to make sure that it doesn't get over the threshold where it would be able to create a nuclear weapon. But we have that eye on them. If you've got administrations in this country that are like, whatever, let's just do something else, then we're in trouble in the future. But we've got to worry about this now. Hope all that makes sense. All right, what else we have going on? Yeah, Florida stories. What do we have going on in the state? I like this, Tampa Bay Times. Well, I don't really like it, but I read it. What does Gwen Graham bring to David Jolly's bid for Florida governor? Now, I know there are many of you listening going, who? What? I know, and that's what I was saying. David Jolly, by the way, in case you don't know, is the Democrat candidate for governor of the great state of Florida. He used to be a Republican, and I don't know if he was part of the Whig Party. I don't know if he was part of the Charlie Crist, hey, let's just have a party. I don't know what Charlie Crist is. But, you know, this article goes into the conversation about David Jolly and switching parties. And why can't you find somebody who's a solid Democrat and has been for the longest time, and you can bring them at the top of the ticket here in the state of Florida? Oh, I know why. Because you get rejected. And this way, you can make it seem like that you're like a moderate. You know, I used to be a Republican, but now I'm a Democrat. But I'm really in the middle. No such thing. What does Gwen Graham bring to David Jolly's bid? So Gwen Graham comes along, nominated as the running mate to David Jolly. And people are like, who? I get it. For at least one group of Democratic volunteers, former Republican U.S. Representative David Jolly. See how the Tampa Bay Times does it? They're already trying to make it seem like, look, it wasn't long ago he was a Republican. But he walked away from the party because he's got some issues going on. And maybe you even have some issues with the Republican Party in the state. Right? Vote Jolly. See where I'm going with this? He's explained his switch to the Democrat Party to their satisfaction in his bid for the party's nomination for governor. Now, I read through the article. And the funny part of it is, as you read through the article, there's really no concrete part in the article about why David Jolly walked away from the Republican Party. But they do talk about Gwen Graham and Jolly and some of the things that they're not fans of. And Gwen Graham, all you need to know is she worked for the Biden administration. Do you need to know any more? You really going to tell me that she's a moderate? She worked for Biden. Seriously.
1: Not a joke.
19: Thanks, Joe. While Jolly and Graham hailed from different parties, they shared a key trait: bucking party orthodoxy. Really? Is that right? So in other words, you didn't do what the party said you should be doing. So as a Republican, you walk away. And as a Democrat, you can't be what you used to be as a quote-unquote moderate, because the party is full-on leftist. I'm sorry, I added all that. The Tampa Bay Times didn't write that. Okay. Representing moderate Pinella. See the language. Bringing up David Jolly as the former Republican, the moderate Pinellas County. You see, if you're going to be a moderate, you got to vote moderate. So you have to vote for the Democrat. Said nobody ever, except the Tampa Bay Times. Representing moderate Pinellas County, Jolly refused to say that he'd vote for Trump after the reality TV star. This is what they're writing in the... Dee, did you know that that Donald Trump was a reality TV star? Like, it's 2026, and we're bringing up...
20: I can't let it go.
19: I can't believe it. Like, are you serious right now? Jolly pushed back against the Freedom Caucus and pursued stronger gun laws. In 2 years, he'd quit the party before becoming a Democrat last year. The funny thing is, were you ever really a Republican?
24: Oh, no, he was.
19: Really? So when were you for guns? When were you really part of the Freedom Caucus, and really, when did you care about that and vote that way? Graham voted in favor of the Keystone Pipeline and rolling back Wall Street reforms. Those votes frustrated many in the Democrat base. In 2 years, she'd run for Florida governor, but lose in the primary to Andrew Gillum, a more progressive candidate. Are you seeing a pattern here? Yes, there is a pattern. Andrew Gillum, progressive candidate. Also, there were some other things about Andrew Gillum. I mean, there was videos and stuff. Anyway, the point is that you hear that they wanted the progressive back in 2018. Okay. But that's where the party is right now. The only thing you can do in the state of Florida, because you can't lean into Democrats, because you would lose flat out. If you're just going to go for the Democrat vote, flat out, you lose. So you've got to convince people that somehow you're a moderate. And my suggestion is that if David Jolly wanted stronger gun laws, gun control, that's not a moderate position for a Republican. Matter of fact, I think many Republicans would be like, yeah, no thanks. So I'm just trying to figure out where that is. Push back against the Freedom Caucus, but it doesn't tell you how. Wouldn't vote for Trump. Or refuse to say whether he would vote for Trump. So again, I'm trying to think of who on the Republican side is going to be like, Graham voted in favor of the Keystone Pipeline and rolling back Wall Street reforms. It's a funny thing how the left thinks in this country, and even in the state. It's the same as when I talk about don't fall in love with the first leftist that says something that you like, because they're still a leftist. It doesn't matter. You've got people like, who's our friend with the hoodie there? Fetterman. Senator Fetterman. I don't even know why we call him a friend. He's still a Democrat. He's still going to vote with the Democrats. Every once in a while, he says something where you're like, oh, look at that. He's making some sense. Okay. Well, that's one thing. He's still going to vote the party line most of the time, probably 90% of the time. That doesn't make him moderate. Gwen Graham not doing one or two things that the party was doing at the time is still 90% of the Democrat Party. It's not moderation. So stop with the moderation nonsense. Anyway, vote Republican. That's it. I know, top of the news coming up. We got to take a break. It's Florida's Voice.
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5: News. I'm Ted Linder. President Trump says the U.S. and Iran have reached a ceasefire deal. Vice President J.D. Vance on Hannity tonight for an exclusive interview discussing why, when it came to negotiating with the Iranian government, this time was different.
6: What's different about this than previous iterations of the Iranian government, previous negotiations, is one, the president's negotiating from a position of strength. But number two, we're actually talking directly to them.
5: President Trump says the Strait of Hormuz will fully reopen as part of the deal. The crash of a B-52 bomber under investigation after the plane went down at Edwards Air Base in Southern California today.
25: Eight people on a routine test mission crashed shortly after takeoff around 11:20 a.m. Pacific time, revealing initial indications are that the crash was not survivable. Videos circulating online show a black plume of smoke near the airfield.
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14: Lingering showers and storms will be ending. Partly cloudy skies overnight, dropping to 70 to 75. A 7 on the WOKV weather meter. Partly to mostly cloudy Tuesday, and there'll be midday and afternoon showers and storms with highs in the upper 80s to around 90. From the First Alert Weather Center, I'm Action News Jack's Chief Meteorologist Mike Burrish for 104.5 WOKV.
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19: Now. Last time today, Michelle Vesarina's got the latest for us. What's up?
30: Hello, Drew.
19: Hello.
30: An unprecedented blockbuster sporting spectacular takes over the White House South Lawn. Plus, Florida's Attorney General takes sweeping legal action to protect kids on social media. those stories in a moment, but first we start in Washington, where President Trump is praising a historic Ultimate Fighting Championship event staged directly on the White House South Lawn. In a Truth Social post Monday, Trump called the UFC Freedom 250 card one of the most exciting days in the history of the executive mansion. The professional combat card was staged as part of broad programming celebrating the nation's upcoming 250th anniversary and the president's 80th birthday. Trump watched cage side along First Lady Melania Trump and UFC CEO Dana White, praising outstanding athletic performances by standouts like Justin Gaethje, who claimed the lightweight title in a bloody four-round war. The president congratulated Dana White on an incredible showcase of speed and power, noting the weather was perfect despite horrendous outlook forecast for the unprecedented spectacle at the People's House. Meanwhile, Florida Attorney General James Uthmeyer has filed a major lawsuit against TikTok, accusing the social media giant of illegally addicting and exposing minors to harmful content. Uthmeyer accuses TikTok of directly violating state law by allowing children under 14 to open accounts and failing to obtain parental consent for 14 and 15-year-olds. State investigators revealed they easily found explicit adult subject matter via accounts registered to hoaxed 13-year-olds, noting that TikTok's algorithm actively recommended the content via user For You feeds. Uthmeyer issued a stark warning to social media companies, writing on X that time is officially up for companies who deceive parents and target children for compulsive use. And in Southwest Florida, biologists have shattered wildlife records by pulling a massive haul of reptilian apex predators from the local ecosystem. The Conservancy of Southwest Florida removed 177 invasive Burmese pythons weighing a combined 8,080 pounds within Collier County during the recent breeding season. The greatest seasonal biomass collected in program history featured an average female weight of 95 pounds, including a 17-foot monster weighing 153 pounds.
19: Wow.
30: The lead wildlife biologist says experts successfully deployed a fleet of 40 radio-tagged male scout snakes to deep conservation lands to intercept mating groups. The tracking program blocked over 4,100 python eggs from hatching, which officials say is critical as a quarter of captured snakes had devastated native wildlife, including white-tailed deer. That is the latest at 4:35. I'm senior reporter Michelle Vesterina for Florida's Voice. Drew, back over to you.
19: All right, Michelle, we appreciate you in the Florida's Voice newsroom. Anytime you want to check out the stories they're working on, flvoicenews.com, the website. Yeah, by the way, so Dee, did you hear the report? Michelle Vesterina was just giving us the report about the UFC fight, and then she was talking about the weather and how the weather was going to be really bad, so they were concerned about that. Well, let me just put this in the most obvious of terms. The Weather Channel, before the event, the Weather Channel, who was owned by a leftist who contributes to the Democrat Party, not exactly a fan of Republicans or the president, I'm sure, posted at about 1:30 in the afternoon yesterday, UFC Freedom 250 is facing a chaotic weather setup on the White House South Lawn with a 60% chance of thunderstorms, heavy downpours, wind gusts up to 34 miles an hour, threatening to delay the outdoor fights. On top of the storm risk, brutal DC humidity is driving a triple-digit heat. I mean, seriously. And there were some people, including Clandestine on X, who was like, hold on a second. I'm looking at the weather. I'm talking to a lot of people that live in D.C. That's not what it's like. It's 90 degrees midday. There's a 40% chance of light rain at like 10 p.m. Light rain. So why would you do this? You would do it if you're run by a leftist.
12: Allegedly.
19: Who wants people to be worried about showing up. 34 mile an hour winds, heavy thunderstorms, you know, things might get blown over. Who knows what? Like, that's what they did. And you got to stop that. But anyway, the weather was fine. And it went off without a hitch, obviously. Some of the video out of the UFC fights yesterday was pretty incredible. Dee, I don't think, because you were too busy watching the World Cup and watching Germany score 7 goals, that you didn't get a chance probably to see the walkout. Did you see the walkout with the president and Dana White?
0: I didn't see a thing with this.
19: It's okay. It's just a walkout. I mean, it's just impressive. There's the president. There he is leaving the White House as he's looking over at everybody there, and he does the big walkouts like they usually do at the UFC fights when they introduce the president. The crowd was amazing. The venue was just absolutely incredible. There's the walkout, the music, and the just the Patriots, and you see, it was perfect. All of it. I mean, look at that backdrop. Look at the White House. I mean, it's just, it's amazing. And there's the president doing the walkout with Dana White, and he joins the family that's there. Just incredible, ready to watch the fights take place. And the flyover, which if you didn't get a chance to see, you know, there, here it is, the flyover as it's coming over. And they've got that big claw that's out there. And all of a sudden, here it comes. Amazing. Look at that. Come on. That's just so much about it was just, it was perfect. The excitement was off the charts. And then obviously when you see like the huge crowds that are there, if you, you could, Democrats could only wish to have people show up at events like this. Look at all the people. I mean, it's just incredible. It was just an amazing night last night. And one other thing was, again, when you have the fighters after they win, and you got Joe Rogan, who is there in the octagon, and it was the UFC lightweight, the new lightweight champion, and he's talking to Joe Rogan after his legendary match, and here he is talking about...
0: For this moment, your entire career, and to win it in such a spectacular fashion in a fight where you were at some points 6-1 underdog, how good does this feel?
19: Yeah, so how good... Wait a minute, what happened there? The video was playing, but it stopped. I don't know what happened. That was crazy. What happened? Hold on a second. Oh, that's what happened. All right. I've got like multiple videos playing at once. That's how exciting it was. All right, here you go. There it is.
4: Hey, I'm from America. 250 years ago, we were way bigger than 6-1 dogs. And look at us thriving now. To all the current, former, and future military service members, thank you so much. Thank you so much to all the first responders, the police officers, firefighters, the ambulance, EMTs. You guys have no idea how grateful I am. And for as long as I'm able to, I will use my name to make money and support you guys. First and foremost, thank you. And all glory to God, I prayed so much for this opportunity to do something legendary. And I know that was absolutely legendary because I cannot even believe it.
19: Do you know how that, think about that for a second, okay? That's the new UFC lightweight champ. And all, hey, I'm from America. 250 years ago, we were way bigger than 6-1 dogs. And to current, former, and future military service members, thank you so much. First responders, police officers, firefighters. Do you know what that does to the left? That drives them crazy. That drives them crazy. That is America. That is America 250. That's why it was so exciting. That's why people were excited, because that's the mood. That was the mood last night. Now, if you're talking about mood, what were the Democrats doing? Did you know that the Democrats were having their own counter, rally? Take action at Rise Up. Sing out. Guess what, D? Guess what they're doing? You know what they did last night?
15: And we've got songs.
19: Okay, we've got songs we're going to hit you with. You're coming with UFC. You've got incredible fights that are taking place that the country loves and wants to see. This the octagon, the giant claw. You've got the military is there. You've got patriots all around. Tens of thousands of people cheering. You've got the military flyover. Well, you better back up because we've got something else. We got songs.

0: why does the Democrat Party have such a hard time connecting with young men? Let's just say, for example, why is it such a hard time connecting? I don't know.
1: How do we get there?
0: Yeah, I know why. That's why. There it is. So, D, their counter revolutionary idea was to have everybody get together and sing poorly. It's fine. It's the counter concert that everybody, nobody really wanted. And then, of course, there's nothing better than to bring in at one time, well-respected actor to give his point of view and what he thinks about the country. And I'll give you a hint. He don't like it.
2: September, along with many of us on stage tonight and many of you in the audience, I signed an ACLU letter protesting Jimmy Kimmel being taken off the air.
0: I don't really care about that. Let's get to this part.
2: You know, whether we engage in politics or not, we all love our country.
0: Okay, wait. No, backed up too far. Okay, here we go. Listen.
2: Of course.
0: Listen.
2: You're with me, right?
0: Robert De Niro, by the way, this is.
2: Later, the letter stated...
0: Come on, spit it out, Robert. Spit it out.
2: Regardless of our political affiliation or whether we engage in politics or not, we all love our country. Still with me?
0: Not everybody loves the country, Bobby.
2: Not so fast. The phrase, we all love our country, stuck in my throat. Because our country isn't so lovable right now.
0: It really is lovable. It's just that you don't love what's going on with this president. And you think that the leftist ideology is really about love for country. Because that's what you want it to be instead of our founding and what it has been for so many years. And of course, Trump.
2: I hate to say it, but loving our country is starting to sound like an abused spouse saying they love their abuser.
0: Yeah, I don't have a whole lot of time to play this, and that's a good thing because I'm going to get kind of irate. But I think when it comes to loving the country and you're upset because you don't love the president that's in office, I think you're doing this wrong. And D, as the ombudsman, I hope you hear my heart with this, because when Barack Obama was president of the United States, when Joe Biden was president of the United States, I still love the country. I still love being an American. I wouldn't want to be anybody else. I want to be an American. I love the country. The country made a decision that I disagreed with. People in the administration doing things that I disagree with. But I still love being an American. I think you got it wrong. See what I'm saying, D? Just because you don't like the president doesn't mean you should hate the country. Unless, of course, you've always hated the country in some way, shape, or form. Because you want it to be designed the way you would like to see it. In your truth, which is not the truth. Yeah, that's a whole other thing. I had a big, long conversation with somebody about that, about love of the country, and truth. You can't, love and truth, you can only have together. You can't have them apart. It's impossible. You can't love somebody without being truthful. You can't have truth without love. There's no other way around it. It's like when you raise your kids and you do all of these things that they don't understand. Like you're trying to keep them safe because you love them, but they would love to go run off and do whatever they want, but you wouldn't do that because the truth is that's how you love them.
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0: You know, in life, one of the things that people talk about the most is where do you get a good pizza? That's it. Like, that is paramount in some people's lives, right, D? I mean, let's be honest. We've talked about this before. In every single city, in every single town, no matter where you live across the state of Florida, everybody at one point or another is asked, where do I get the best pizza? Everybody's got their own opinion on it, but it is a huge question. And then there's the price. So the 2026 U.S. Pizza Index just came out, D. Would you like to take a guess? The average price of a pizza across the country. What is the average price of a pie?
9: A pie?
0: Yeah, like a pizza in general. The average, not like cities or places. I guess, all right, so give me the...
9: $14.
0: All right, yeah, you're pretty close. I think because if you look at the most budget-friendly state, for example, for pizza, that's Indiana. $13.95 for a pizza. That's pretty impressive. I can't even remember the last time I paid $13 for a pizza. I don't know about you. The highest price is, of course, Hawaii and California, where they're at about $19 each, the most expensive. In the state of Florida, the least expensive city in the state of Florida to buy a pizza is $17.97. So basically,
9: that's got to be above average.
0: $18. Now, it is. I think, like I said, the average is about $15. Is that what it is? Tampa is number 10 in the country for the highest price you'll pay for a pizza, almost $18, no matter where you go. Wow, That seems like a lot. By the way, Jacksonville's not too far behind. They're 22nd in the country. $16.99. And Miami's right behind them at $16.95. I just can't remember the last time I paid $13 for a pizza and liked it. And it wasn't like, I was going to say Chuck E. Cheese, but I don't know if Chuck E. Cheese charges $13 for a pie. I don't really know. Anyway, how much does the Costco's pizzas are? Aren't they, I don't remember how much they are.
9: Never had one from there.
0: Neither have I. All right, moving on from pizza talk. What else do we have? All right, coming up.

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1: 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Like, what are you talking about? 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Oh, how the left works. 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
8: Will never have a nuclear weapon. I'm Lisa Lucera, Fox News. Vice President J.D. Vance repeating that message from the administration as the U.S. and Iran agree to a framework deal that would end the conflict. He tells Fox's Sean Hannity.
9: A lot of the technical details we're going to figure out over the next month, over the next 2 months, but the basic structure is they can get a lot if they comply with the United States demands. They don't get anything if they don't comply with anything.
8: Vance says the Strait of Hormuz is open and oil prices are already coming down. The vice president will be on hand in Geneva for the signing on Friday. Senate Democratic leader Chuck Schumer says the conflict may be winding down, but the problems for the American people remain.
10: Iran has more control over the Strait of Hormuz today than before the war began. Gasoline prices are still dramatically higher than before the war and will remain so for a long time.
8: And Schumer says Congress needs to be informed of the details of the agreement. 8 people are dead after a B-52 bomber crashed shortly after takeoff at Edwards Air Force Base in Southern California.
11: This was a mixed crew. This was a mixed crew of military, government civilians, and government contractors supporting this test mission.
8: Deputy Commander for the 412th Test Wing, Colonel James Hayes, Boeing says 2 of its employees are among the victims. Colonel Hayes says the cause of the crash is under investigation. California Governor Gavin Newsom has filed a Freedom of Information request seeking records from the Department of Justice related to its investigation of him and his wife. He claims President Trump is targeting him for political purposes as he considers a run for president in 2028.
12: This country does not belong to you. It does not belong to your cronies. And we're going to fight your lawlessness.
8: The Justice Department has not commented. 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
8: Lingering showers and storms will be ending. Partly cloudy skies overnight, dropping to 70 to 75. A 7 on the WOKV weather meter. Partly to mostly cloudy Tuesday, and there'll be midday and afternoon showers and storms with highs in the upper 80s to around 90. For the First Alert Weather Center, I'm Action News Jack's Chief Meteorologist Mike Burrish for 104.5 WOKV.
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13: Hey, everybody. Glad you're joining us today on Florida's Voice. I'm sorry, I was a little phlegmy there. I'm okay now. My name is Drew Steele, Big D on the other side of the glass. Nina's in the breaking newsroom, and you hanging out with us at FL Voice News on YouTube, Rumble X, Facebook, and Instagram. Was that too much information, D, being phlegmy? Is that like a, I probably could have just...
14: I think we've heard worse from you.
13: Yeah, probably. All right, 866-588-8303 is the phone number, by the way, anytime you want to call the program. A lot of things that are going on today. Why don't we check some of the latest news that's out there? Let's see. So Gavin Newsom seems like he's in a little bit of, I don't know, is he in some trouble? Because according to the latest news, the California governor is saying that he's under investigation by the DOJ. Is that right? Let's listen.
15: In recent days, federal agents have knocked on the doors of family, friends, and former employees.
13: Really?
15: Not because they found a crime, because they're simply trying to find one.
13: Is that right? So tell me more.
15: They're demanding records. They're abusing the grand jury process, digging through years and years of random documents. Donald Trump isn't just coming after me because of my mean tweets.
13: Don't tell me he's coming after you.
15: He's coming after me because I'm considering running for president.
13: Really? Really? Is that... Did that... Hold on a second. First, you got to tell me, is there really a story out there about multiple DOJ investigations that are going on against people in the... Gavin Newsom orbit? I don't know. It's a
10: no comment to Fox from the DOJ as of this hour. A source there saying that there are several investigations into people around Newsom.
13: Oh, well, look at that. I guess there are.
10: Including his wife and his former chief of staff. Huh. And they originate from whistleblowers. Fox News asking for clarity out of Newsom's office around what he means when he says the DOJ is demanding records. That has not been defined. We'll update you as soon as we get more word on that.
13: Hey, by the way, let me just go back to this. So the story right now, several probes into people around Governor Gavin Newsom. And like we played just a second ago, you know, the governor trying to make the claim that the only reason why this is happening is because, you know, he wants to run for president of the United States. Let's listen to a little bit more of what he has to say for just a second here.
15: Because he hates that I've consistently called him out over and over again for his lies and deceit.
13: Gotcha. Okay, so you think that the president's got a lot of deceit and lies going on again. Hey, did you do something wrong that we should be investigating and the DOJ should be digging some stuff up maybe with your wife and everything? I'm wondering if you committed any kind of crimes or anything, allegedly, that we should be looking at.
15: Donald Trump is simply the most corrupt president in American history.
13: Yeah, well, what about you? I mean, the funny thing about this, and the only reason why I'm playing a couple of pieces of that audio is for the obvious, that it's a funny thing how the left works. Number one, they always blame you for what it is that they are doing. They always say that Republicans are doing all these evil and dastardly things. Well, it's the Democrats that are doing it all the time. It's a funny thing how that works. Somebody was really good at it. I'm trying to remember.
11: I don't feel no ways tired.
13: No. It wasn't Hillary Clinton. Somebody else was really good at, who else was, Nancy Pelosi thought was really good at that. Yes. So that kind of thing. Although I think Hillary Clinton was along the same lines. But you always have the left who want to make Donald Trump seem as if the only reason why he would have the DOJ or the FBI is investigating to find out if crimes were committed by, I don't know, people like James Comey or John Brennan or James Clapper or John Bolton or Gavin Newsom is always because it's political. It's political retribution, which is a great cover for them because it doesn't answer the fundamental question. See, if you're a Democrat, you could do things wrong and you're not allowed to check them out because it's political retribution. But if it were the other way around, of course, it's getting to the bottom of a crime. That's not a thing. That's not a thing. It's not how it works. And good for this president who doesn't listen to the media and pressure from anybody. Neither does the FBI or DOJ as they start to investigate and hopefully prosecute. Now, the only thing about this, and I will be honest because it's an honest program, is that I am always concerned that whether it is the Russia collusion hoax or whether it is a lot that went on during January 6th or whether it is some of the things that we found out about the biolabs recently from DNI Tulsi Gabbard on her way out and some of the release of documents showing that we had biolabs in Ukraine when we had people from the Biden administration and others claiming that we didn't. And all of these things that add up to, are we going to prosecute anybody? Are we going to get anybody perp walked and ultimately indicted or not? Because we have yet to have anything happen. And that gets frustrating. Speaking for me, personally, I get a little upset about that. So I just want to put that out there. All right, what else do we have going on at this hour? A couple of other things we've got going on. I love this. This is so indicative of where Democrats are right now. I mentioned it earlier about the Iran peace deal and whether or not there could be long-lasting peace with Iran and even in the region. Because not only do you have to have the buy-in from Israel and the Gulf region and the countries in the Gulf and Iran, But you also have to have the buy-in from whoever the future president and administration is going to be, especially if they're big lefties. Because they might not care about it and might not be willing to enforce things. Sometimes it's because Trump, which seems absurd, but that's how it works. And if you're like, man, you got to stop with this. You can't keep saying things like that. You can't keep saying that, like, for example, there are going to be Democrats out there who are not going to use Trump RX because Trump's name's on it. Until we found out that there were people that are like, I'm not going to do that. Like, they tell you who they are. Here's another example. If you are someone who is getting a tax credit to be able to decide where you want your child to go to school, because it's your child, it should be your decision, it's your tax dollars, you should have the choice. We are blessed enough to be in a state where we've got the choice. Not everybody has that. But there is the offering out there, thanks to the one big beautiful bill and the $1,700 tax credit that's there for parents who want to be able to send their kids to whatever school they would like, even if that means it's not a public school. Well, guess what? Democrats were talking about that today. And what do you think they were talking about? Do you think they were talking about something that would benefit parents to be able to have a choice as to where their child would go to school? Are you kidding me? That's a joke. Of course not. Here they are. Keep public funds in public schools act. No thanks. But here's the Democrats talking about it today and how important it is.
14: One of the provisions in the one big beautiful bill, the one big ugly bill.
13: Sorry, she said something funny there. At least she thought it was funny.
14: That was overlooked.
13: I don't know who this legislator is and the other people standing around her. But just know there are a bunch of lefties who don't like anything that Trump does. And also that would benefit American citizens and parents, especially when it comes to education. Here, check this out.
14: Was this provision in the tax bill that provided a dollar for dollar tax credit up to $1,700 per person to provide monies for private school vouchers?
13: Hey, I like that. I like that. Oh, well, I'm sorry. They're Democrats. They hate this. Okay, so $1,700 tax credit. You could use that wherever you would like to use it. It's your child. It's your choice. Is that the slogan, your child, your choice? Or am I off on that one?
16: It is now.
13: It is now. Okay, here we go.
14: Thus depriving the Treasury of more than $4 billion.
13: Depriving the Treasury? Hey, D, is it the Treasury's money or is it my money?
16: No, it's my money.
13: No, all right. Well, it's your money, but it's my money. It's our money. It's our money. So right there, you can see where the Democrats come from. They come from a place where, no, it's the government's money. No, it's my money. Here's the funny thing. If I don't give you the money, I go to jail. But that's not the point. And there's nothing to be worried about that when it comes to me stopping paying taxes. That's perfectly normal that if you stop paying your taxes, you should go to jail. We can dig into that some other time. But the point here is that to the Democrats, it's like, no, you don't understand. It's the government's money. You need to give it to us. Let's go. No, that's not how it started. Anyway, so listen.
14: A year. Your tax dollars should not go to fund private religious schools.
13: Really? Why not? I mean, what if I want my child to go to a private religious school? I would like them to go, and I have every right to send them to one. Let's hear the answer. What's the problem?
14: Who can pick and choose who they want to admit?
13: Okay, so they can pick and choose who they want to admit. Now, you could look at that right there and stop and go, I think that they could. I mean, they might have a standard by which they would like the students to be enrolled. I don't know if there is an academic standard in some of these locations. I don't know if the values that they have in this private school align with your values. And if they don't, maybe it's not the best choice, that kind of thing. But let's see how they actually say what the problem is. Because let me back up a little bit. So get ready for this.
14: should not go to fund private religious schools who can pick and choose who they want to admit. No disabled students, no LGBTQ students, no black students, whatever.
13: What? So take it to the furthest extreme you can. Do you have examples of that? Can you show us how that happens? Can you show us a place where students were denied because they were disabled or all the things that she described? I don't know. To me, that just seems like, let's make the most outrageous statement we can make. Let's not back it up with any evidence by which this is taking place, because we want what we want. And that's just the way it is. And the more outrageous sounding, the better. So again, the lead, don't miss the lead. The reason why it's so important that Democrats never, ever, ever win an election. And I mean that sincerely. But I also am trying to be honest with my feelings, which is, I know what will happen. The good things that we have done will go away because Trump, it is a good thing. And it's right that you should have the ability to decide where you want your child to go and your tax dollars coming back to you in this form, so that you can send them to a private school if you would like. I like the fact that I don't have to pay as much for certain prescription drugs. I don't care if Trump's name's on it or not. Speaking of Trump's name on it or not, can I just pivot to this before we move on? This is stellar. This is our TDS story of the day here.
17: If you're crazy and you know it, sound like this.
18: Donald Trump and his extremist allies.
17: If you're crazy and you know it, sound like this.
19: We are indifferent to his erratic behavior.
17: If you're crazy and you know it, let your Trump derangement show it. If you're crazy and
13: hey, remember the days, do you remember back when, okay, thanks. Do you remember back in the day when Jimmy Acosta had a program on CNN? Remember those days? And now, Don the Lemon, he's just doing his own little podcast thing. Remember when Jim Acosta was pressuring the president? Remember the whole fake news and your fake news back in 2016? Yeah, Jim Acosta. So Jim Acosta, this is like unbelievable TDS. He decided he was going to live stream all day and night in front of the Kennedy Center because he wanted to watch the president's name being removed from the building. I'm not kidding. Now, many of you have a life, and it's a good thing. Apparently, Jim Acosta doesn't. Live from the Kennedy Center, he's live streaming in front of the building as they're taking the name down, the whole day waiting for it to happen as if it was some kind of epic moment in American history. Now, you might say that's such an exaggeration. How dare you take it to that level? That's not what he was doing. You sure about that? Listen to Jimmy Acosta.
20: Well, it's a time. This is a giant waste of time, and it's a sign of what a petulant man-child he can be. But as we've been saying all night long and all day long, for that matter, this is very much like watching the Berlin Wall coming down.
13: Steve, follow the logic here. This man, I feel for you. I mean, I don't feel for you. I feel bad for you. Jim Acosta spent all of his day and night watching the name of Donald Trump be taken off the Kennedy Center and then equating it with the fall of the Berlin Wall as far as politics are concerned. Now, I might be off base, but that's wackadoodle. That's like, dude, that's way out there. I don't know what else to think of that. You can't be serious.
20: It is a sign that that mankind, that humankind, can stand up against tyranny.
13: I can't do it. You got to admit, that's funny. That is fun. So the name on a building being taken down, you can equate to the same thing as people watching the Berlin Wall come down. That is a leap, but when you got it.
17: If you're crazy and you know it, sound like this.
13: You got it. That is just, woo, unbelievable. Oh, that's got to be... Can I make that one of the top five audio clips? Can that... I mean, I hate to tell everybody up front.
16: Oh, definitely.
13: Oh, that's got to be... Ooh, that is good. That is good stuff. Good in a bad way. All right. Florida stories. Do we have a couple of them that we wanted to make mention of? Yeah, I mean, we can talk about a couple of different things that we are following. Let's see the latest. The Florida Chamber of Commerce has endorsed more than 80 candidates for the Florida legislature ahead of the 26 elections, throwing its support behind a slate dominated by Republican incumbents and former lawmakers. This is from flvoicenews.com. You can check out the story. The business group said the endorsements were informed largely by lawmakers' performances on the Florida Chamber's annual legislative report card. And let's see some of the endorsements. Let's see. The following candidates for the Florida Senate include, I'll just name the names. Jay Trumbull and Clay Yarborough, Jennifer Bradley, Jason Broder, Colleen Burton, Josie Tomcow, Nick DeSigley, Jim Boyd, Senate President Designate, James Buchanan, Mac Bernard, Lauren Mello, Ileana Garcia, Alexis Calatayud, and Ana Maria Rodriguez. And then a bunch of House members, and I can't even go through them because, well, it's better for you to just go to flvoicenews.com and you can see on the House side who the chamber has endorsed. And they have additional ones in the coming months. So you can check it out again at flvoicenews.com. They're all right there if you would like to see. And then one other story that I wanted to get to. And where is that one? Here it is. Congressman Byron Donalds has launched and announced his Read to Success Education Initiative. It's a comprehensive plan aimed at ensuring every Florida child reads at grade level by the end of third grade. He unveiled a proposal in Jacksonville, says it's a critical step to open doors of opportunity for students across the state. The announcement comes as the data shows 44% right now of Florida fourth graders are not reading at grade level, with those students four times more likely to drop out of school, according to the campaign. And we rank 45th nationally in reading recovery. Wow, that I did not know. But he's got a Read to Success plan, equipping school districts with science of reading-based teacher training programs through Florida's colleges and universities, establishing K-2 early reading indicators to identify and assist struggling students before they fall behind, providing every third grade student access to extra tutoring to get back on track, and creating a new statewide, quote, Read to Success Award, unquote, to recognize teachers who demonstrate exceptional or innovative approaches to literacy instruction. So it's about empowering parents and teachers with the tools, technology, and tutoring. That's the three T's. Tools, technology. Come on, who's with me? No? I'm just reading what he said. To make sure every child in Florida can read to succeed. So I just thought that was very interesting. I didn't realize those numbers here in the state. That is concerning. And so certainly something that we can do about it. All right. What else do we have? A couple of other things. Oh, I did want to mention this. Speaking of Democrats, as we were before, and some of the things that they would do if they were in power once again, whether it's the presidency, whether it is control of the House and Senate. What does that look like with regard to the numbers, the polling, blue waves for the midterm? Because that's what we constantly hear, is that Democrats are going to have control of the House and Senate, because that's how it always goes. You always have the incumbent party that is going to lose in the midterms to the opposing party. And so we should just be prepared for that. Maybe not so fast, because we've got...
1: Holy Toledo.
13: Holy Toledo guy, Harry Enten, who maybe has put some cold water or ice or whatever you say on this whole thing. Let's listen to the numbers.
1: So what are the warning signs here?
21: Yeah, I think the warning sign is this. Democrats have an edge, but compared to what we see historically, it's really not that big of a lead. No. I mean, just take a look here. Okay, this is Congress National June polls, Dem leads, and this is NBC News, midterm years with the GOP press. Look at this. They're up by 5 points, but that's half the lead they had back in 2018 when it was 10 points, and less than half the lead they had back in 2006 with 11 points when Democrats took back the House in both of those years, and now the Democratic lead is on a single hand. 1, 2, 3, 4, 5 points, and it's this type of lead where you say, you know what, Democrats are ahead, but don't count your chickens just quite yet.
13: Oh, is that, well, first of all, that's a, okay. That's not bad. So, do we want to hear a little? I guess before we go to break, we'll hear a little more.
1: And Harry, we're talking about this. As time goes on, you and I have kept on looking at these numbers, saying it just doesn't look like the numbers we've seen when there have been waves
21: Correct.
1: For Democrats in the past. What are the trends in the other polls?
21: Yeah, okay. So this is not just one poll in which we are seeing this. There is this group of pollsters that are out there that are just not showing the wave you might expect given where the president's approval rate is.
13: Yeah, well, maybe they are waving. Maybe the wave is like, bye-bye. Bye-bye, Democrats. Yeah. We know what you're going to do. We saw what you did before. You can go against the president all you want, but no, we're not interested in what you're serving up. We know what it is. No thanks. Top 5 audio clips next.
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23: News. I'm Sue Guzman. Vice President J.D. Vance detailing what will happen to Iran if the proposed peace deal falls through.
24: Their economy has been in a free fall for a very long time. So you combine the president's leverage that he's put on them, you combine the new leadership, and you combine the fact that their economy is in shambles. And I think that they see there's a real opportunity here to turn over a new leaf so long as they do the right thing.
23: Vance on Fox's Hannity. American and Iranian officials will meet in Switzerland Friday and sign a temporary deal to end the conflict. A B-52 bomber carrying 8 people crashing at Edwards Air Force Base in California today, killing everyone on board. Colonel James Hayes discussing who exactly was on board the aircraft.
25: This was a mixed crew. This was a mixed crew of military, government civilians, and government contractors supporting this test mission.
23: Boeing confirming 2 of its employees were among those dead. America's listening to Fox News.
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30: Lingering showers and storms will be ending. Partly cloudy skies overnight, dropping to 70 to 75. A 7 on the WOKV weather meter. Partly to mostly cloudy Tuesday, and there'll be midday and afternoon showers and storms with highs in the upper 80s to around 90. From the First Alert Weather Center, I'm Action News Jax, Chief Meteorologist Mike Burrish for 104.5 WOKV.
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13: X, Facebook, and Instagram. Anytime you want to call, 866-588-8303. Anytime you want to watch our weekend show, our national weekend show, you can go to Rightline, your national voice. Well, that's what it's called. But you would go to at Rightline News on YouTube and X because we are live Saturday afternoons, 4 to 6 p.m. So you'll never miss breaking news ever again. All right. Time for the top five audio clips of the day. It's my top five.
12: This is Drew's top five. Number five.
31: About what is going on with U.S. munitions and stockpiles here. Ukraine's President Zelensky was on this program a few weeks ago. He made a plea, not just for more interceptors, but for the ability to produce them, for friendly governments to be able to produce Patriots. Some Republican lawmakers support this idea. Do you?
32: Nobody makes better and more munitions than the United States of America, and we are open to co-production wherever we can. And because of this administration, we're supercharging our arsenal of freedom, building more, building faster, opening up the Pentagon, ripping through the Pentagon bureaucracy to force industry to move faster. So,
31: but there are crises. There is a crisis with those stockpiles right now.
32: That is a manufacturing story that the media wants to peddle. And ultimately, our stockpiles are great, and they only get stronger because of the way this president has.
31: You testified under oath that it would take years to rebuild.
32: It was the Biden administration that gave away munitions to the. You don't have to read back to me what I testified. I speculated some munitions take more time than others. We've got lots of them. We're building more than ever before.
13: Wow, that was quite a cool exchange right there. So that is the Secretary of War Pete Hegseth, who went on to Margaret Brennan's Face the Nation and CBS News. And she said, there's a crisis with those munition stockpiles in the private industry. And he's like, well, no, there's not. Because of this president. And obviously, you're manufacturing this story that the media wants to peddle. And we're doing well. We're building things back up, and we've got plenty. And she's like, well, you testify. You don't have to read that back to me. I know what I said. Some things take longer than others, but this narrative that we don't have, we've got. And if it were any other president, we wouldn't have, because, you know, other presidents are just
1: It's not Kamala, not Kamala.
10: It's Kamala Harris.
13: Could have been. I mean, wasn't, but could have been. I'm just saying that it's funny to play Kamala. So.
12: Number 4.
11: Politics is a big part of this. You know, UFC's audience is 68% male, and most of it's under age 54. It just so happens that men under age 54 or under age 50 are a key target demographic for Republicans in this election. Trump won men by a dozen or so against Kamala Harris, but he only won young men by about one, and they tend to vote infrequently in midterm elections. So Democrats can mock this all they want, but the UFC audience is the audience that the president needs to reach for Republicans.
13: Wow. All right. So that's... the president, well, that was actually, what's his name again? That's Brad Todd. That's right. Political commentator there on CNN as they were talking about Trump's approval rating, and they were talking about the UFC fight and what the president needs to do. And he made a very interesting point, which is, listen, you look at the UFC audience and you see the amount of men that were there, 68% male in the UFC audience, most under age 54. Happens that men under age 54 or under age 50 are a key target demographic for Republicans. And boy, there were a lot of them there last night. And it's not our fault that Democrats don't connect. And it's not our fault that Democrats ignore. And it's not our fault that we have these great events like the UFC on the White House lawn and you don't. And instead,
12: number 3.

0: this time.
1: Said you have events like that. Yeah, that was the counter rally that they were doing last night while the UFC 80th birthday, America 250 Flag Day event was happening at the White House. The left were singing songs about rising up. And look at them. They look so happy. And it's like you listen to this song and you hear them singing and it's...
2: How do we get there?
1: You don't get there by doing that. You know, and then they're like, I don't understand why we're just not connecting with men under the age of 50. It's a weird thing how that works. And I don't know. What do we need to do? I don't know. Maybe don't do these crazy counter rallies and dress funny and sing really awfully. Maybe that's a thing that you can stop doing.
3: Number two.
4: Waste of time. This is a giant waste of time, and it's a sign of what a petulant man-child he can be. But as we've been saying all night long and all day long, for that matter, this is very much like watching the Berlin Wall coming down. It is a sign that that mankind, that humankind, can stand up against tyranny. But
1: I can't even believe I was watching that, but that did happen. So a judge said you got to take Trump's name off the Kennedy Center wall. And so they put scaffolding up and they took down the name. And Jim Acosta, formerly of CNN, now of Sheer Loneliness, was spending the whole day and evening at the Kennedy Center while the name was being taken off the building. And then his commentary to the couple of people that were watching on his program, the Jim Acosta Show, was it's very much like watching the Berlin Wall coming down and humankind standing up against tyranny. I, you know, that, first of all, the lack of journalism there is astounding. And then the other part of it is he's got to get a puppy or something. It's just,
3: number one.
5: The deal's all signed. And the strait is already partially opened. As you know, they're doing a little hunting for a couple of mines that they've already found. But it's essentially ships are starting to go out. Now, on Friday, it'll be completely open. We got along very well with Iran. It's a different set of leaders. As you know, the first set is gone. The second set is gone. And we found the third set to be very smart, strong, very smart. But we ended up making a deal. I felt badly that we had to go back on the attack for two nights. And I thought a third, but we made it before that happened. But I think a lot of great things are going to happen in the Middle East right now. And very importantly, the oil is plummeting down and the stock market is shooting up like a rocket today, like record kind of numbers. And the oil is taking its biggest plunge and we're into the low numbers. Not quite back yet, Kevin, to the extent, but we're getting close to the numbers we were before it all started. And the main thing is that...
1: Oh, that was the president of the United States, and that just ended abruptly. So that was the president who was talking with President Macron of France, and that was at the G7 summit that started today, as the president is at the UFC fight on the White House lawn yesterday, 1 o'clock in the morning, right? Gets on the flight, flies out to the G7, and was talking about the Iran deal and obviously the straits being partially open and trying to hunt down the mines that may have been placed, and obviously the talk of getting along with Iran, what we're going to do next, and hopefully the ability to have a possible future lasting peace in the Middle East. Among other things, pretty big.
3: Drew's top five.
1: You might say. But he says a lot of great things are going to happen. And the markets are up. Oil is dropping. And so we'll see on Friday as the deal, I guess, will be officially signed. Although the electronic signing happened yesterday. But barring anything happening during the week, it will be interesting to see once it's signed and we get the evidence of what is in the memorandum of understanding, and we'll see how it goes from there. All right, what else do we have? 866-588-8303 is the phone number. Let's see. Who is there right now? Is this Cape Sean? The Cape Crusader?
0: It is.
1: It's Cape Sean, everybody. The Cape Crusader of Cape Coral, Florida politics. It's been a while since we heard from you. How are you, sir?
0: I've been doing well. I've been out there campaigning all day. I just got home in order to recover from some heat exhaustion. But I've been out there knocking on doors, talking to the voters here in Cape Coral, Florida, figuring out what issues matter to them. They're excited for the property tax amendment. A lot of the voters that I'm talking to,
1: yeah.
0: I had one gentleman tell me they're really ready to see their taxes go down. So that's something we're looking forward to here in this city, and just making sure we have a city council that serves the people of Cape Coral and stops spending their money.
1: So how are things going there in Cape Coral? Like, what's the latest issue that everybody's talking to you about? What's the problems in Cape that you want to solve?
0: Well, the biggest issue I think that we need to start working on, and I just came out with my DHOA Cape Coral plan to address it, is permitting reform and regulatory reform. You hear it said for so many years that Cape Coral is one giant HOA. There's too many regulations, and we need to cut those regulations. If it doesn't have to do with safety or quality of life, it shouldn't be in the rules. And we have more than 1,000 codes in our code book. We can easily cut that down. But more importantly, we need significant permitting reform. You know, the people I speak to here, both residents and builders, you know, you have businesses that can't build or make changes on their businesses because it takes months to get something done with permitting. I had one builder tell me it took him 3 months to get an air conditioner installed in someone's house because he had to do a permit for the air conditioner and a separate permit for the electricity. So it's simple things where we can streamline the permitting process and making sure we get more personnel at the office in the building division and making it more uniform. What really shocked me from talking to so many of these voters and people who have to experience it is you don't have uniform regulations. So unfortunately, what you get is a code enforcer will come in and they'll tell you one thing, and then another code enforcer will tell you another thing because there's no uniformity. So we need to retrain everyone in the building division. We need to add more personnel in the building division to help lighten that load and make it so that way a permit doesn't take months to get your sign up on your building if you're a business, or to get your pool installed, or whatever you need to do for your home or your business. It shouldn't take several months. In Bonita Springs and Fort Myers, it can take 2 to 3 weeks to get something like that done. So we need to expedite that process. That's one of the main things I'm looking forward to getting tackled when I get on the city council.
1: Well, I'll tell you this, Cape Sean, you're speaking the language of a lot of people across the state, because there are some cities that do it well, but there are a lot of cities across the state that are having the same issue. The permitting issue is a huge problem. Yep, all over the place. So you are speaking a lot of people's language right now.
0: So yeah, so if you go to seanforcapecoral.com, as my DHOA Cape Coral plan is right there. If you're outside of Cape Coral, because this is obviously a statewide radio show, and you're running for local office, or you know someone who's running for local office, and you have problems with the permitting, please take a look at my DHOA Cape Coral plan. Please take it for your local government, because this is an issue, like you said, it is statewide, but it is definitely here in Cape Coral, and it is hindering businesses and it is hindering residents. And I have, for the past 6 months, that is the number one thing I've heard from people across the city, is this reform it, make it easier, common sense solution to make it easier. And yeah, it just hasn't been done.
1: All right. Well, where did they go again? Give me the website.
0: SeanForCapeCoral.com. S-E-A-N for F-O-R, CapeCoral.com.
1: Sounds good. All right. Well, you sound hoarse, but man, you must be knocking on doors and talking a lot, because I haven't.
0: I'm talking to everyone I can. I'm looking to earn every single vote. This is going to be a tight race. I have some strong opponents against me, but I believe with God's help, we will be victorious. So I'm cautiously optimistic in winning.
1: Good.
0: We just have to first get out of the primary August 18th.
1: All right. Well, get going. Why are you talking to me? You should be out there knocking doors. Get out there, Cape Sean. What are you doing?
0: I had to, look, I was knocking on doors so much, I actually was vomiting, so I had to get home and roll back.
1: Oh, goodness. Well, you're going to have to get those details. All right, yeah, Sean.
0: We're going to have to get that third way. Keep yourself hydrated if you're out there or knocking. Have a good day. All the best. God bless.
1: All right, God bless. See you later. There he goes. That is Cape Sean, the Cape Crusader of Cape politics. He knows a lot about Cape Coral policy. He knows a lot about state politics, too. So, all right, fun to hear from him. Please hydrate and don't be so graphic next time about how you're feeling. Okay, that's good. We put a bow on the show next.
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15: 5 seconds remaining. Fox to Wemby. Wemby tries a three, puts it up, off the mark, Ananobi to rebound. It's over! It's over! Knick fans, this is not a dream. Your long, long wait has ended. Go ahead and cry. After 53 years, the Knicks are finally NBA champions once again.
1: How did he know I cried, D? I cried. I did. I cried as a Knicks fan, as a long, look, generationally. I grew up in New York, generations, Knicks fans for the longest time have waited. 53 years, we got a championship. That was the final call. So that was very nice. I may have teared up a bit. So the Knicks win the NBA championship, and also...
15: And they're going to clutch it appropriately. With a total team effort and a shutout, the Carolina Hurricanes have won the Stanley Cup.
1: Can I just ask a question, D? Is it like a, is it a job requirement that every single sports reporter, not reporter, announcer, sound always like they have a clogged nose? Have you noticed that?
16: No.
1: But they do.
16: Like every single one of us sound like, this is it, the Carolina Hurricanes have won the Stanley.
1: Why do they always sound like that? Like they need an
16: answer. They don't all sound like that.
1: Yes, they do. Both of them. I mean, look, I have a lot of respect for the announcers because what they do is tough. But you listen to this guy and you tell me, listen again. Tell me this guy doesn't have a stuffed nose.
15: And they're going to clutch it appropriately with a total team effort.
16: A total team effort. The Carolina Panthers?
1: Come on.
16: Nah.
1: Yes. Yes. It's true.
16: You're pushing it.
1: I don't think so. And then one other thing, being that we're on sports here. It's done. Okay.
15: McKinney, into the middle, it's an own goal.
1: There's another guy. Listen to the problem with his nose.
15: It's the United States on the board. Less than 7 minutes in.
1: Okay. So the USA scored more goals against Paraguay than ever before in a World Cup. 4-1. That guy's got a stuffed nose too. Okay, now, D, I want you to be kind to me. I know this is hard, but I'm just going to play the three announcers and you honestly tell me whether or not it sounds like they all have a stuffed nose. Be honest. I'm expecting honesty. Listen.
15: 5 seconds remaining.
1: I expect honesty. Listen.
15: 5 seconds remaining. Fox to Wemby. Wemby tries a three, puts it up, off the mark, Ananobi to rebound. It's over. And they're going to clutch it appropriately.
1: One more.
15: Weston McKennie into the middle, it's an own goal.
1: They all felt like that. Dude, come on. Be honest with me.
16: No.
1: We can't go to lunch tomorrow. I'm sorry. They sound like they all have stuffed noses. Every single one of them. All right, what else? Okay, so did this take place? When did this take place?

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4: Lowdown on the peace agreement. I'm Sue Guzman, Fox News. Vice President J.D. Vance says President Trump would not hesitate to resume military strikes against Iran if Tehran fails to uphold its commitments under an agreement with the U.S. Vance telling Fox's Hannity that the president has brokered a good deal.
5: I think what the president has done here is very effective. He has, I think, defanged the largest state sponsor of terrorism. He's ensured they're never going to get a nuclear weapon. And now he's actually saying, you know what? Now that you're in a position where you don't have leverage over us, we have leverage over you, let's make a deal.
4: Fox's Peter Ducey has more.
6: President Trump is not ready to pull any troops out of the Gulf yet. They want to start these negotiations after Friday's signing and see where they can get. The vice president admitted that this memorandum of understanding is a very general document. Senior administration officials really couldn't tell us how any of this is going to work, but both sides right now are claiming victory. The Trump side, President Trump himself, says that the Iranians have agreed to be policed in some way, not try to create a nuclear weapon.
4: Senate Minority Leader Chuck Schumer criticizing the agreement.
7: Iran has more control over the Strait of Hormuz today than before the war began. Gasoline prices are still dramatically higher than before the war and will remain so for a long time.
4: The average price for a gallon of regular unleaded about 50 cents cheaper than it was before the conflict began. California Governor Gavin Newsom says the Justice Department has launched an investigation into him and his wife. He says it is politically motivated.
8: This country does not belong to you. It does not belong to your cronies. And we're going to fight your lawlessness. And we're going to continue to remind the people of this country of your corruption.
4: And there has been no comment from the Justice Department. America's listening to Fox News.
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8: Lingering showers and storms will be ending. Partly cloudy skies overnight, dropping to 70 to 75. A 7 on the WOKV weather meter. Partly to mostly cloudy Tuesday, and there'll be midday and afternoon showers and storms with highs in the upper 80s to around 90. From the First Alert Weather Center, I'm Action News Jax, Chief Meteorologist Mike Burrish for 104.5 WOKV.
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1: Oh, hot damn it is. President Trump over at the G7 summit talking to Emmanuel Macron, talking about the Iranian nuclear deal. We'll give you some insights.
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1: Big hour coming your way on Fox Across America. Not just the Trump man, not just your fine self. Chandler Painter's going to be here, a Fox News anchor. She comes on after me on Saturday nights oftentimes, but she was on my Saturday show this past weekend, Fox News Saturday Night with Jimmy Failla. But right now, TV's over. I'm on radio. I don't have to suck it in at all. I could just be a good old-fashioned fat guy for a little while over here.
3: That boy is a P-I-G pig.
1: 888-788-9910. If you'd like to hang with Jimmy Failla without the hair and makeup, don't even need the Spanx. I'm kidding. I'm not wearing Spanx, but I grew up in the type of house where you didn't eat like you were going to be on TV someday.
4: I swallowed a lot of aggression along with a lot of pizzas. Pizza.
1: So silly. But the point is, if you want to be a part of the program over the course of the next hour, the rules are the same every damn day. You can be a Republican. You could be a Democrat on the show. We don't care. Just don't be a bang. I'm mentioning the ground rules a lot because today's historic. We're broadcasting for the first time in history on AM 1230 KOZI in Chelan, Washington. Chelan is a gorgeous area. Lake, are you kidding me? It's like Seattle minus the fentanyl. I mean, Seattle is nice in theory. It's like California. I love California. I'm going to be on tour in California July 17th in Monterey, July 18th in Napa, July 25th in Anaheim. I'm bringing my wife. I'm bringing my kid. California is a beautiful state. As for the people running the state, oh, good God, some of the dumbest things you're ever going to witness. And I bring it up because in this hour, the California elections, you know, the ones that ended with Nithya Raman crying a week ago last Tuesday and then turned into her surging to a lead where she blew away Spencer Pratt and she blew away Karen Bass. And they want you to believe it was all on the level.
5: Sell crazy someplace else. We're all stocked up here.
1: As a guy who prioritizes an honest conversation, okay, I'm not a sensationalist. I don't know that they stole an election out in California. I don't know that.
6: Are you stupid or something?
1: No, I'm not stupid. I try to be a responsible broadcaster. And the thing is, the California elections are a lot like the 2020 election that Donald Trump was in.
7: It was stolen.
1: I don't believe that. But of course, that election ended with Joe Biden being elected president.
8: I don't remember that ever happening.
1: But it did. Okay, and one of the reasons you see these psychotic turnarounds in vote count is because things that would have been considered cheating 5 years ago or 10 years ago are actually just legal now, okay? That's the big difference.
9: That's true.
10: That is true.
1: Okay, ballot harvesting was illegal 5-10 years ago. It's legal now. You can show up to an apartment building where everybody's gotten a mail-in vote ballot and say, hey, you might not have been planning to vote in the election, but I'm here. You can give me the ballot. Check it off, fill it out. I'll bring it to the polls and drop it off for you. Okay, and that's what was happening. But larger than that is the fact that they were going down to heavily populated homeless areas like Skid Row, and they were harvesting votes by paying homeless people. In theory, that is illegal. We have some, you know, citizen journalists recording this stuff, but it doesn't necessarily make it admissible in a court of law. You understand, if you have a crackhead on the street with no pants on and you say, did you get paid for your vote? And he says, yes. You know, yeah. If you're watching on Twitter, you're like, yeah. But is that admissible evidence that's going to get you a conviction in court?
11: Not even close.
1: It's hard to call the guy to the witness stand who was just arguing with a parking meter that didn't accept the fact that his cat was a wizard. Okay, that's the problem. But it's going on. You've seen the videos. You've actually seen people plead guilty to it on a smaller scale. But here is Victor Davis Hanson, a guy who is honestly too smart to even be covering politics at this point. But here he is talking about the homeless vote harvesting in Los Angeles. It's very measured take. Okay, this guy's not a sensationalist trying to gin you up with false emotion. He's not a yeller or a screamer. He's just a guy giving you a very measured analysis of how this went down, clip 21.
6: When all of these mail-in ballots came in troves, they went out and they harvested votes. And they went to homeless people. And under the rules, they said, you don't need an address. You just get the lowest corner. Here's $5, $4. Some people said $4. And we will register you. Oh, you don't have an ID. You don't have a driver's license. That's okay. We'll give you an ID number. Well, now you have an ID number. Now you're registered. Well, we'll turn in your registration. Now we're going to give you a provisionary ballot. Oh, you can't read or write, or you're too zoomed out. Make a happy face, your mark, and I'll be the witness. And here, you can't read them. Here's who you vote for. And give me here's the registration, and here's the ballot, and I'm going to take it in. And they did that all over Los Angeles.
1: So think about that. They walked around Los Angeles, paid people for their votes. If they couldn't sign, they let them draw a smiley face. If they couldn't fill it out, they filled it out for them.
7: That's not right.
1: Okay, I bring this up because the pushback in the media is like, Republicans shouldn't even be talking about this. They haven't found any fraud.
9: That is a fact check false.
1: Dude, a woman went to jail last week for this very thing. And I bring it up because Mark Wayne Mullen was on CNN. And CNN was trying to hit him with the old, well, you don't have any proof of this. Just because we have 10 or 12 instances, that's not enough. That's not enough to swing an election. Okay, that's what the argument has become. But do you understand? The argument started out as, there's no voter fraud, you shut your mouth. And now it's, fine, there's voter fraud, but not that much. Guys, if a party is willing to commit a little voter fraud, they're willing to commit a lot of voter fraud. Okay, that's how this works. And just because what you caught is not tantamount to swinging an election, it's proof that it is happening on small scales. Okay, and if it's happening on small scales, it's because they're willing to let it happen on any scale. Do you think a political party is out there cheating because they're hoping to get enough votes to not sway the election? I mean, come on.
10: I think he's got a point.
1: Yeah, you'd have to be literally smoking crack, like the people they're harvesting the ballots from, to believe the Democrats are out there cheating, but just for sport. Oh, no, we're not cheating to sway the election. We just get a rush out of it. It's like stealing a pack of gum. Okay, it's not like a felony you're going to do serious time for. It's just a rush. That's not why they're doing it. Here's Mark Wayne Mullen with a back and forth on CNN clip 13.
11: I mean, has this ever actually affected an American
12: election? Well, 25 is 25 too many. One illegal death, one individual that dies from the hands of an illegal is one too many. It's all preventable. One person voting illegally is one too many. We shouldn't have to worry about even one. What we're saying is let's have the most secure and most trusted elections in American history coming up in the midterms. And one
11: but
12: thing
11: you agree
12: that
11: it's not,
12: agree
11: it doesn't to, happen very much.
12: No, I'm not saying it doesn't happen very much or not. We've looked at, if you start looking and scrubbing at some of these roles, we see thousands of individuals that are registered to vote, that has had mail-out ballots to them that are passed away. We see incidences where we're having 20, 30 ballots being mailed to the same address.
11: But those people who have passed away, they may have received a ballot. That doesn't mean that they're able to send it back.
12: Well, it doesn't mean that it's not being used either.
1: Okay, and you understand, she's trying to do the oath. Fine, sure, fraud happens. But just because dead people are getting ballots doesn't mean that they're actually being used.
13: What would you do with a brain if you had one?
1: Guys, this is no differently than dead people getting food stamps. Okay, dead people getting Medicare. We know they're not mailing a check to a cemetery. They're mailing a check to where someone happens to live and is not reporting this person dead because they want to incur the benefits that would otherwise be earmarked for the dead people. That's the point. Okay, if you're continuing to get ballots to a home, decades after someone died and you're not reporting it, it's because you're probably voting for them. Or in some instances, you might be indifferent. But when it comes to Medicare checks, Social Security checks, I played a clip earlier on ghost students in Minnesota. Okay, literally tens of millions of dollars in Minnesota financial aid going to students that don't exist. People apply online as students for these Minnesota college grants. And once the money kicks in, they pocket it and leave. They don't actually show up to go to class because they're not real students. They're just taking advantage of the low trust threshold, okay, that allows you to get government money in blue cities and states. And it's the same thing happening with voting. And what Mark Wayne Mullen is saying, and this is the ultimate deal breaker for the Democrats, is you can say as a Democrat, we don't have that much fraud and it's not enough to swing the elections. So why are you harping around this? And if you don't believe there's that much fraud and you don't believe that it's going to harm your party politically, then how could you possibly in any world oppose voter ID? Okay, the Democrats in one breath go from there's no fraud to fine, there's fraud, but it's not that much, to we can't have voter ID. Why? Because they know there is a ton of fraud.
7: I'm telling you, that boy's a genius.
1: It's a scam. Okay, here's the rest of the Mark Wayne Mullen exchange, clip 14.
11: The president recently signed an executive order to build a state-by-state citizenship list of eligible voters. What is your department, what is DHS going to do with voter information?
12: Well, we're going to make sure that our Constitution is upheld, meaning that only citizens of the United States are voting. That's the most important thing we can do to protect the integrity of our election. Our federal election cycle is the most important thing we can do for America. It's what saves America, which is why the SAVE Act is so vitally important. What we want to make sure is that every vote actually counts, that we're not having games like you might see in sanctuary cities. I'm not saying they are. I'm just saying, but why wouldn't we want to make sure that it's safe?
1: How about that? Why wouldn't we want to make sure it was safe? And you know what they tell you? The number you have reached is not answered. They don't answer that question. They tell you it's disenfranchising black people or women to have voter ID. It's so insulting. How do you look to any collective group of human beings of any ethnic background or genders and say, these guys can't keep up with the group. You can't have voter ID. They're too stupid. You got to fill out forms. They don't fill out forms. You know, they don't, by the way. If you're registered to vote in this country under a name, you can vote. Okay, straight up if you have ID. And when they tell you about, well, what if women get remarried? Okay, my wife got remarried. She changed her name. It took her 2 seconds. If you want to be registered in a different name than the one you're currently registered in, then yeah, you got to send in a copy of your birth certificate and change your name like every other woman listening right now had to do when they got married and changed their name. I mean, I think if you asked my wife, she wants to change her name again right now, so she doesn't have to be associated with this show. Okay, but the point is CNN doesn't answer him on what to do with voter ID or what to make of the fraud. They try to pivot the conversation to, well, is Trump going to have ICE at the midterms? This sounds like intimidation. Here it is, clip 15.
11: At your hearing recently, you didn't rule out sending ICE agents to the polls in the midterms. Are you willing to rule out sending ICE agents
12: to the polls? No, what I said is that we would only be there if a threat is arise.
11: But so you're not ruling it out here today?
12: No, keep in mind, why would I be there? Because the only people that should be voting there is American citizens. There shouldn't be any immigration enforcement. So this should be a mute deal for
11: any
12: Democrat.
11: So why would there be?
12: The only reason why we would be there is not for voter identification.
11: Yeah.
12: It'd be because a law enforcement is needed and the local law enforcement would be part of that conversation. So we wouldn't show up on our own. We would be getting asked to show up.
11: All right.
12: But not for immigration purposes. Because as I said, the only people that should be in line are American citizens. So there should be no reason to have any type of that.
1: So do you see how she tried to steer the conversation into Mark Wayne Mullen sending troops into the midterms? Like, it started out with, hey, there's no fraud in these elections. And he goes, yeah, here's a bunch of cases. All right, fine. There's fraud in these elections, but not enough to sway the outcome. And he goes, all right, how about voter ID? No answer. Are you sending in ICE? And they're just trying to manipulate the conversation to have a negative headline towards the Trump administration that has nothing to do with voter ID because they know they're on the wrong side of the issue. 80% of American voters want voter ID. And the Democratic Party, the ones that tell you they are protecting democracy, they're the ones, okay, that are denying what 80% of the people want. Yo, Democrats.
10: You are so full of sh**.
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11: There's nearly 678,290,000 kids under five around the world. But what's so important about being five? A lot, it turns out. Children who live to age five are twice as likely to reach adulthood. That's why vaccines matter so much. For 40 years, Rotary and partners have delivered vaccines globally. Like here, and even here. Impressive, right? But 12.5 million children are still totally unvaccinated. Rotary knows we can find them. Because when Rotary and Indian vaccinators looked for families at bus and train stations, used motorbikes, and trekked house to house, they lowered polio cases by 94%. See? It can be done. And the results are worth it. Let's ensure that all children grow up safe from preventable diseases.
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0: is Fox Across America with Jimmy Failla fired up. We're going to have Chanley Painter in studio in the very next segment. Kind of a big damn deal. Chanley Painter, a Fox News anchor. She does a lot of the overnights here on the weekends. Oftentimes, her show comes on after my show. Now, if you're not familiar, I host Fox News Saturday night. It airs at 10 o'clock Eastern every Saturday. So I'm on from 10 to 11. And then at 11, the network usually issues an apology for what you've just watched. All the dirty jokes. They're like, we don't know what this guy's doing. We're sorry. People seem to like it. We don't know why. But no, Chanley's going to be here with us in studio reacting to a whole host of things going on. Mainly the big news of the day is that we made a deal with Iran that has sent the stock market soaring, hoping this thing can stay the course. We have been told that a signing is scheduled for Friday over at the G7, could happen at the conclusion of that summit, and it will officially go into effect at that point. The Straits of Hormuz will open. People will be able to get greater access to energy. And of course, that is already being reflected in the barrel of crude oil, which is down, I believe, almost $10 on the day, which is a big damn deal. Because ultimately, what it costs in fuel obviously is the driving force behind what it costs to buy most things, because they've got to ship pretty much everything that winds up on your shelf. So if it costs more money to get to the shelf, it's going to cost more money to get it off the shelf. Okay, so the reality is this war has had an adverse effect on fuel prices, but something the administration's been telling you from word one is that the long game on this is obviously the Straits opened back up and we become, you know, we further our status as net exporters of fuel, which is something we've already done. So it would appear to be a great day for America based on what the market is telling you and what the Democrats are telling you, because they have Barack Obama out there making the rounds right now. And they only bust him out for important things. Like, remember in the midterms, Obama showed up and was like, you got to vote for Kamala. Do you remember Obama got caught chiding black men in Chicago? You got to vote for Kamala. She's black like you. Vote for her. And that same Obama then went down to Virginia and told everybody not to vote for the black Republican Winsome Sears. Nah, you got to vote for the white lady, Abigail Spanberger. That's Obama, okay? And when there's this double standard, I always tell you this, there is no standard. That's the thing that gets me crazy. But Obama's out there trying to tell you the new talking point is that Trump's nuclear deal is no different than Obama's nuclear deal.
1: Wrong.
0: Anybody who knows the difference between the two, it's this. What the Trump nuclear deal is completely contingent on is Iran giving us access to their dust, okay, their enriched uranium, and seeing to it that they no longer have the centrifuges and they no longer have the capacity to make a nuclear bomb. What Obama did was give them a ton of money in exchange for a promise that they wouldn't use the infrastructure that they've already put together to make a nuclear bomb. I mean, come on, Obama.
2: We really are being laughed at and scoffed at throughout the world. They're not respecting our country the way they used to.
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5: Fox News, I'm Ted Linder. The crash of a B-52 bomber under investigation after the plane went down at Edwards Air Force Base in Southern California.
6: 8 people on a routine test mission crashed shortly after takeoff around 11:20 a.m. Pacific time, revealing initial indications are that the crash was not survivable. Videos circulating online show a black plume of smoke near the airfield.
5: Fox's Kristen Goodwin. President Trump says the U.S. and Iran have reached a ceasefire deal. Vice President J.D. Vance on Hannity on Monday night for an exclusive interview discussing why, when it came to negotiating with the Iranian government, this time was different.
7: What's different about this than previous iterations of the Iranian government, previous negotiations, is one, the president's negotiating from a position of strength. But number two, we're actually talking directly to them.
5: President Trump says the Strait of Hormuz will fully reopen as part of the deal. 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
18: Lingering showers and storms will be ending. Partly cloudy skies overnight, dropping to 70 to 75. A 7 on the WOKV weather meter. Partly to mostly cloudy Tuesday, and there'll be midday and afternoon showers and storms with highs in the upper 80s to around 90. From the First Alert Weather Center, I'm Action News Jax, Chief Meteorologist Mike Burrish for 104.5 WOKV.
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0: They're playing Take On Me. And I will have you know, I, this past weekend, took on Chanley Painter on Fox News Saturday Night, a daredevil gambit if ever there was one. People are like, she will burn it down to the ground. And the predictions proved accurate. Chanley did so well that apparently, judging by her outfit, she's just landed a flight attendant's job with Air Switzerland. Joining us now from first class.
1: Yes.
0: Her Excellency.
1: Only first class.
0: Chanley Painter back on the show and the crowd goes wild. Hey, girl.
1: I'm so excited to be here.
0: I'm excited to have you back here.
1: This is the best part of my Mondays.
0: You were such a big hit on the TV show. I was like, is she not going to do the radio show?
1: Of course.
0: Stop it. Of course, we're best pals, and that matters. I even shouted you out on the air. I said you're my best, which ruffles a lot of feathers.
1: But that was brave of you to say.
0: I did.
1: I appreciate it.
0: You're my best friend. We went Instagram official as best friend of Fox, and now it's going to be a lot's coming down. There's going to be a fallout. Did you see all the Secret Service outside the studio?
1: Is that for you?
0: Yeah, it's for our friendship.
1: I've been searched twice since I've
0: Well, to be clear, you went back once for fun. Chanley, come
1: on. True.
0: Clean up your act, Painter.
1: There are some really cute Secret Service
0: guys here.
1: Very hunky. Very hunky.
0: I want to talk to you about this. So Chanley Painter's in studio, but as we talk right now, J.D. Vance is in the studio next to us because he's filming something for Hannity. That's what's going on. So our studio is surrounded by Secret Service.
1: It is.
0: And I don't want to undermine them or their intellectual contributions, but they're very good looking.
1: Very good looking.
0: But all of them. Like the whole detail is like hunky.
1: Multiple floors that I've been on.
0: Yes.
1: And I've seen like they have like a curtain with the handsome suit with his, you know, earpiece and handgun. And so I just happen to walk that way each time. So I could get searched.
0: It's so weird. I've never seen them shirtless. I'm kidding. But it does look like Fox Nation is filming some made-for-TV thing.
1: Is that what that is?
0: No, it's freaking J.D. Vance. But the point is, they're so good-looking.
1: There's a lot going on today.
0: But I don't have like one I want one grizzled guy in there.
1: Yeah.
0: That looks like he's seen some things.
1: Right.
0: We haven't seen that
1: guy. No.
0: That looks like a magazine ad.
1: It really does.
0: Were you here when the dogs came through?
1: Not in the building. Outside the building, I did see the dogs.
0: There's a dude working a dog in the building today that came through before.
1: I've seen multiple dogs.
0: There was a dude who came through before who was just a specimen. Mm. Yeah, no, very hunky.
1: Did you get a picture by chance?
0: Did you get a phone number? Chanley Painter.
1: That's your part-time job is to always have my number available for...
0: Listen, they all know it. It's 555-55. I'm kidding. But it was epic stuff. And the VP is next door right now. So there's a big Secret Service presence here in the building here at Fox. Something that is like one of the craziest parts of working here is that you just never know when you're going to get in an elevator with someone or something.
1: You never know. It's always something.
0: So there you go.
1: My thing that I was thinking about is J.D. Vance is my age. Mm. And I was thinking, I can't imagine being the vice president of the United States at my age.
0: I think that's bananas, right?
1: Right?
0: Because, now that you think about that, right? When you think of Obama being the youngest president, wasn't he like 46?
1: Yeah, he was. Actually, JFK was the youngest.
0: Yeah, technically speaking. Yeah. But Obama, the curse of being the youngest president is that you have to then spend 50 years teetering in terms of relevance.
1: Yes.
0: You know, there was a time when Obama's opinions really mattered.
1: Yeah.
0: Okay, they're trotting him out right now to besmirch the nuclear deal.
1: Mm-hmm.
0: And he's like, it's the same deal I made, which kind of is a self-own. Now, we don't know that it's true because we haven't seen the text of the deal. We don't actually know.
1: Right.
0: I just know that if he's coming out to be like, it's just the same deal I made. But you're putting yourself down in the process.
1: Sure.
0: If you're trying to say this isn't a win for him.
1: Right.
0: And basically he's trying to say this was an unnecessary endeavor in Iran. We could have just stuck it in my terms.
1: Sure.
0: But the big difference is, Chan, and I'm not a nuclear arms inspector.
1: Right.
0: But if this deal is adhered to, which is an if. Okay, this is
1: very
0: Middle
1: big
0: East.
1: If.
0: The Middle East is a Real Housewives episode. If the women weren't allowed to show their face or have the alcohol that they throw at each other and refilm the fights and all that jazz.
1: Yes.
0: Okay, that being said, it's very volatile.
1: Right.
0: And knowing all of that to be the case, the difference between these two deals, if in fact the Trump deal holds, is that Iran is conceding that it will have to get rid of its uranium.
1: Right.
0: And it's a capacity to enrich it. Because what Obama did was like, all right, you have all this uranium. and you could be building a bomb.
1: Right.
0: Here's a bunch of money to not build a bomb. You can keep the uranium.
1: Yeah.
0: You can keep the machinery needed to enrich it.
1: Trust them with that.
0: But you better promise us, people who chant death to America,
1: exactly,
0: that you're not going to lie and make a bomb. And
1: really,
0: they started making
1: bombs. Of course they did.
0: So if Trump can actually go in there and get out the uranium and they're on board with that, then it actually is a
1: big
0: phenomenal deal.
1: It's a big win.
0: If we are at war with Iran in 6 months, no.
1: Right.
0: If the midterms come and go and Iran is now a parking lot, you know, for the rest of the Middle East, then they didn't adhere to the deal.
1: Right.
0: But we'll find out. I mean, we don't actually know. One of the things that makes myself and Chanley Painter valuable is we don't deal with you in absolutes if we're living in a world of maybes.
1: Mm-hmm.
0: But the way a lot of opinion journalism works is you need, if you're, say, an MSNBC guy, you need to get on TV right now and be like, oh, this is the worst deal ever made.
1: Sure, absolutely.
0: Like, we'll be lucky if we even have a country an hour from now.
1: Right.
0: And you're like, if you read the deal, no.
1: We don't actually, we've not seen any of the words that were signed. No, but we're already picking it apart.
0: But they're doing it with other things. So I'm going to give you this Nicole Wallace clip. It's so good. They were mad about the fight on the White House lawn.
1: Oh.
0: Al Sharpton said it was a return to the days of slavery when slave masters would make people fight. The only real difference is there's about a $2 million paycheck involved.
1: Nobody dies.
0: Pays a little bit better. Yeah, I would say the pay is better in the modern era, which is just a shameless attempt to get people worked up about something you should either be into or not care about.
1: Mm-hmm.
0: They're fighting on the White House lawn.
1: Right.
0: Dana White is paying for it. It's not even costing the taxpayer money.
1: Right.
0: And again, it's going to come and go in a matter of 4 or 5 hours, and we're never going to talk about it again.
1: Right.
0: You don't need strong feelings about this.
1: Right.
0: Unless you love it, you're entitled to those feelings.
1: Sure.
0: And if you hate it, you're entitled to not watch it. But when Nicole Wallace gets on TV and says, this is a new low. We had topless transgender people having a concert at the White House in front of children last year.
1: Yes, I remember.
0: Bill Clinton confused a humidor and an intern. Okay, things have happened. I tried to class it up, knowing you were here.
1: So thanks, Jimmy.
0: Tried to tuck it in. That's why Hillary carries the hot sauce. If he acts up, she dumps it on him. You know how that whole thing works, you know?
2: Hot sauce.
1: She's from Arkansas.
2: Really?
1: Yes.
0: You know how those Arkansas women go.
1: Well, not Hillary. We don't claim her in Arkansas.
0: Yeah.
1: But, you know, Bill obviously was born there and
0: was he
1: raised
0: ever
1: there. He was the governor. So.
0: Was he ever?
1: Yeah.
0: Here's Nicole Wallace.
1: Mm-hmm.
0: Telling you this is a new low.
1: Okay.
0: This is fascinating. Clip 27.
3: This weekend will mark a brand new low for America in the eyes of the world.
0: In the eyes of the
3: world. It marks a new low for Donald Trump and his now well-documented record of showing disrespect and glee for destroying the country's most iconic and historic symbols and pretty much everything the country has stood for. Trump is hosting tragically tacky UFC cage match
0: our symbols.
3: On a massive stage that he constructed on the south lawn of the White House. We've reported that here on this show. Late today, a federal judge is allowing the fight to proceed.
4: Some of these women, they're so stupid.
0: I mean, destroying our sacred symbols.
1: Wow.
0: A new low in the eyes of the world.
1: Right.
0: That we had a sporting event.
1: So extreme.
0: On the White House lawn.
1: Right.
0: Like anyone anywhere in the world is like, did you see America had a fight last night? Did you?
1: Sure. Yeah. How cool is that? That's so cool.
0: But a new low in the eyes of the world.
1: Right.
0: Like that's not contrived at all.
1: It's the worst thing that we could ever do.
0: Oh my God. It's so embarrassing. And you understand, I know you know this, so the you is not applicable to you.
1: Right.
0: But when I speak out to the world listening to us right now, I think the average person understands that most of cable news has become confirmation bias FM.
1: Mm-hmm.
0: And like the NBC, the MSNBCs, the CNNs of the world, like, you know, we have, which is very interesting, the Fox that we don't get credit for, about 15 times a year, Trump goes on Truth Social at 2 a.m. and trashes us because we'll disagree with him on something, which means we are objectively covering this man.
1: Right.
0: Okay. You're never going to see a Democrat bashing MSNBC or CNN because they're always going to tell you they're doing a phenomenal job.
1: Right.
0: They're telling you to vote for Graham Plattner right now. Graham Platter's got a
1: understand.
0: Nazi tattoo, a shirtless dating profile on a child predator app.
1: Right.
0: And
1: they're
0: like, hey, we got to protect democracy here.
1: Yeah.
0: You got to get this guy in office.
1: At all costs. No matter.
0: I mean, crazy. But that's the point, is they're selling a confirmation bias to people who, and we all know them. You live in New York, so you've met these people.
1: Mm-hmm.
0: There's a lot of people in the world that have made hating Donald Trump the entirety of their personality.
1: Absolutely, yes.
0: And they're going to crowbar it into any conversation.
1: Absolutely.
0: Hey, did you see the Knicks won the title?
1: Some
0: yeah.
1: Some people are so triggered.
0: Yeah. Too bad. Good thing Trump wasn't there. They would have lost
1: again.
0: Yeah,
1: exactly. He jinxed it.
0: Freaking Trump was there.
1: Game four.
0: And you got to let it go, but they can't.
1: They can't. TDS.
0: But that's what they're catering to. Like the Al Sharpton thing. This is the reason I want to play this Al Sharpton clip. It's because it's going to shave IQ points off of everybody's brain listening. It truly is. Okay. But the Al Sharpton thing, he's talking about how you get together and you watch fights like this. This is slavery. Right. I've been to 2 professional boxing matches in my life. I sat a row away from Al Sharpton at both of them.
1: Right. Seriously.
0: But here he is.
1: Yes.
0: But here he is telling you that he's telling you this is slavery. Here it is. Listen to this. Okay. Clip 26.
2: Trump and others are trying to bring us back to an America that we struggle to get out of. So there is a connection of why that they're having these fights on the White House lawn, the UFO and all, whatever they call it, UFC. And all that. Because they're trying to go back to that when, you know, they'd watch people have these fights for the slave masters and they'd be entertained by that. They're literally going back to that.
1: literally going back to that.
0: Oh, man. And I got to be honest with you, man. What we watched last night at the White House, not only did it pay quite well, it was voluntary.
1: Right.
0: Okay. I don't know what you guys listening in the audience know about slavery, but it wasn't something people were signing up for. Oh, well, pick me.
1: Sure.
0: And that's why it so denigrates when they do that. If you have a serious reaction to this, it actually really denigrates not only the, you know, absurdism and human suffering of slavery,
1: right,
0: but the fact that so many people did so much to end it.
1: Sure.
0: And then you sit there and compare a guy getting $1 million to go fight in a ring.
1: Yeah.
0: What they're doing. No, they're not doing none of that. No one's doing any of that. But the point is, you can get paid. It's like the bigger the circus clown you are, the better it pays in mass media now.
1: It really does.
0: And we're over here giving measured takes like idiots. What are we doing here, Chan?
1: And people just eat it up. Like, I guess you want to hear what you want to hear.
0: Yeah,
1: if that's what you're looking to listen to. But yeah, it's the more extreme you can be, almost the more successful you are in those realms.
0: I'm not watching that big slave event at the White House. Never
1: mind.
0: It's
1: a sport. I know. UFC.
0: Half of them were whites. It was so many different ethnicities.
1: Right.
0: It's embarrassing.
1: Yes.
0: But the point is, there's no fact check on any of this. Like, if you remember, this is a funny one during the election that's been on my mind. So if you remember when Trump did that big rally at Madison Square Garden.
1: Right.
0: And they were like, well, this is Hitler stuff. You know, because
1: yes,
0: Nazis remember. Had a rally here. And
1: sure.
0: Why would you want to have a rally here unless you were a Nazi too? Except when Hillary Clinton was saying that, you know, her husband accepted the presidential nomination at Madison Square Garden.
1: Right.
0: She was on stage.
1: Right. Yep.
0: And that's the point. This is where I think, like, you know, people say, like, oh, the media's in the tank for liberals. But I don't think they help them by being in the tank.
1: Mm-hmm.
0: Because if there's, it's so, you know, demonstrably false and so easy to call out that it, like, discredits them.
1: It really does.
0: So if they picked battles as if there might be pushback, meaning if they allowed someone onto a panel that might be like, actually, here's a contradiction to what you just said.
1: Sure.
0: That would kind of force them into a more truthful lane.
1: Exactly.
0: But you need a no man. Isn't that what they say?
1: And they want just that little sound bite. They want that to go viral or to have the clip of them saying something that's extreme and that gets lots of views and people reshare it over and over again. I think that's more what we're seeing, even in Congress.
0: Yep.
1: These committee hearings, they just want that little viral soundbite.
0: Yes, it's Instagram influencers side hustle in Congress.
1: Right.
0: That's what's happening. But it really does come back to bite you in those other moments because you go from 10 years of Trump's a Nazi to you got to vote for the guy with the Nazi tattoo. And then everybody's like, wait, what just happened?
1: Exactly. Such a double standard.
0: Folks, we could stay and talk all day, but Chanley Painter's got some cute Secret Service agents
1: that just
0: walked by the studio. We're back after this.
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1: You ever notice how your AC waits for the...
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0: truth on Fox Across America, I thought Chandler and I were just going to put a nice bow on the broadcast, have a nice superficial chat. Apparently, some sound coming our way, yes, courtesy of Gavin Newsom, the current governor of California.
1: Right.
0: Sounds like he could be making California license plates if the DOJ's investigation into him and his wife is a real thing. Josh, take it away.
2: In recent days, federal agents have knocked on the doors of family, friends, and former employees. Not because they found a crime, because they're simply trying to find one. Mm. They're demanding records. They're abusing the grand jury process, digging through years and years of random documents. Donald Trump isn't just coming after me because of my mean tweets. Mm. He's coming after me because I'm considering running for president. Because he hates that I've consistently called him out over and over again for his lies and deceit. Donald Trump is simply the most corrupt president in American history.
0: Oh, Gavin Newsom.
3: He is so full of this guy.
0: Now, they don't tell us. We don't know what the investigation is into.
1: Right.
0: I don't know if it's some kind of fraud. Josh, do you have any insights onto that?
4: Not as of yet.
0: So Gavin Newsom says he's being investigated by the DOJ and says it's some type of retaliation from the Trump man.
1: Mm-hmm.
0: Now, mind you, in terms of, I don't like double standards. Right. The Democrats opened a Pandora's box if they raided Mar-a-Lago.
1: Sure.
0: Trump got rung up on some BS civil charges.
1: They searched Melania's underwear drawer.
0: You don't have to make me like these guys. I mean, come on, Chandler. Whose side are you on here? But the point is, we're talking to the great Chandler Painter. We are told Gavin Newsom is under some type of DOJ investigation.
1: Mm-hmm.
0: The thing they run the risk of doing is now making him look sympathetic. You know,
1: that's true, but I
0: if there's a real crime, then there's just a real crime. Yeah,
1: he's coming out and posting this, trying to get ahead of it, I guess.
0: Yes,
1: this is happening
0: because he might know something's going on. Because you don't know. This is an interesting thing about listening to a ridiculous show like mine.
1: Mm-hmm.
0: I was so far ahead of the curve in Minnesota. So you remember in Minnesota, they had this horrible, tragic situation where Renee Good hit an ICE agent with a car and got shot.
1: Right.
0: I'm not happy she's dead. Okay. But I just want people listening to know that we shouldn't condone hitting federal law enforcement with your car.
1: Right.
0: Because the odds of you surviving change.
1: Right.
0: And just on a more superficial, practical level, if you were applying for car insurance tomorrow and they asked how many miles a day do you drive, if you told them one on my own and one where I hit federal law enforcement, they're probably not going to want to give you car insurance.
1: Right.
0: So don't even look at it as a political thing. Look at it as a car insurance thing. Hitting federal agents just bad for your bottom line. Okay, but the reaction to just ICE showing up in Minneapolis, which was so organized and heavily funded, was very much designed to make litigation they knew that was coming related to fraud look retaliatory.
1: And so
0: the minute it came down the pipe, even though Minnesota's own legislature had called out a lot of this fraud, Tim Walz was able to be like, well, so we pushed back on ICE, now you're arresting people? But those charges had been in the hopper long before the ICE raid.
1: Yep.
0: I bring up, because you just said Newsom might be getting ahead of what he knows is coming.
1: Yeah.
0: Wow, Gavin Newsom.
1: Yeah, he wants to get ahead and frame the narrative of what he says this really is.
0: Man.
1: So that before anything actually happens, it was retaliation.
0: And he's
1: getting back for me for fighting him. And
0: poor Gavin Newsom. The feds are going to throw the book at him. And his wife is going to change the character to a female. Come on. He writes them that easy. This is just what we do over here. You bring Chandler Painter. You got to write him on the spot sometimes.
1: Yes.
0: News breaks when you have a news anchor. It just follows you around.
1: It does.
0: News follows Chandler Painter.
1: Breaking news.
0: But now's no time for the news. We've got a bunch of super hunks with guards outside.
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3: The Vice President on Hannity. I'm Ted Lindner, Fox News. President Trump says the U.S. and Iran have reached a ceasefire deal. Vice President J.D. Vance on Hannity Monday night for an exclusive interview talking about some of the terms of the deal.
4: They're agreeing right now to eliminate the enriched stockpile. And if they don't get to a point where they agree to stop enriching, then they don't get the other benefits of the bargain. That's the way this is set up.
3: Fox's Jared Halpern has more.
5: President Trump calls a memorandum of understanding with Iran a very powerful document that reopens the critical Strait of Hormuz and ends U.S. naval blockade.
6: It's not like the Obama document, which was just a terrible document.
5: Sitting alongside French President Emmanuel Macron at the G7 summit, President Trump criticized the JCPOA deal reached with Iran during the Obama administration. The president says the text of this agreement, which sets up a 60-day window for negotiations over Iran's nuclear program, should be released later this week. In Washington, Jared Halpern, Fox News.
3: Two ships have reportedly passed through the Strait of Hormuz with an alleged peace deal being made. Markets reacting on Monday by rallying. Fox Business. This is Ashley Webster with more.
7: Reports that two ships have passed through the Strait of Hormuz. The market's rallying across the board on all of this news. What a difference a deal makes. Investors have been waiting for some positive news out of the Middle East, and all the major exchanges surging. The tech-heavy Nasdaq, by the way, up. And as the markets go up, the price of crude oil has fallen at one point below $80 a barrel for the first time in 3 months. Right now, it's close to $81.
3: Gas Buddy reporting gas prices fell below the $4 national average for the first time since mid-April. Meantime, AAA still has the nationwide average at about $4.07 a gallon. 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
5: Lingering showers and storms will be ending. Partly cloudy skies overnight, dropping to 70 to 75. A 7 on the WOKV weather meter. Partly to mostly cloudy Tuesday, and there'll be midday and afternoon showers and storms with highs in the upper 80s to around 90. From the First Alert Weather Center, I'm Action News Jack's Chief Meteorologist Mike Burrish for 104.5 WOKV.
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0: from the City of Angels near the Pacific Ocean. Good morning, good evening, wherever you may be across the nation, around the world. I'm George Norrie, and this is Coast to Coast AM. First off, congratulations to the New York Knicks, NBA basketball champs, and hockey Stanley Cup winners, the Carolina Hurricanes. How about that? Later tonight, mystery. Here's what's happening. The United States and Iran appear to have reached an agreement which could see the Strait of Hormuz reopened and put an end to the two nations' exchange of gunfire and missiles. The U.S. announced that a peace deal with Iran is now complete, with the strait set to be reopened without tolls. Meanwhile, Israeli Prime Minister Benjamin Netanyahu gave his first statement on Israeli television nearly 21 hours after President Donald Trump announced the memorandum of understanding between the U.S. and Iran. Addressing the new agreement, Netanyahu clarified that it was made by Mr. Trump before stating that the president believes that it can achieve both the reopening of the Strait of Hormuz and the dismantle of Tehran's nuclear program. It's an incredible story. We'll have to keep an eye on it and see what happens. All eight people who are on a U.S. Air Force base B-52 bomber that crashed at Edwards Air Force Base in California today are presumed dead. The identities of those on board not immediately available. The crash occurred during a routine test mission. Sad story there. And over the weekend, Missouri authorities announced Sunday that 12 people were killed in a plane crash in a mass casualty event that left everyone on board dead. 11 of the victims were skydivers. The 12th was the pilot. According, Germany has issued a landmark ruling that holds Google responsible for misinformation presented to users from Google search. AI overviews rejecting Google's excuses. Let's check in with our expert, Lauren Weinstein. Lauren, why is this decision so important, even outside of Germany?
1: Well, the fact that it's happened at all is critical. And yet, it has finally happened. That court directly and strongly pushed back against Google's ridiculous excuses about misinformation that spews from their AI. And yeah, while this is a ruling from a German court, it is so incredibly well-reasoned and written that it is very likely to have significant impact on thinking about these issues around the world, and so could ultimately influence other courts everywhere. We've talked numerous times about AI hallucinations and misinformation, and this particular case does involve Google's notorious AI overviews. Recent studies have suggested that at Google search scale, Google is spewing out hundreds of thousands of incorrect AI overview answers per minute, tens of millions of inaccurate answers per hour. And Google has consistently tried to evade responsibility for these with disclaimers that AI can make mistakes and users should double check the AI answers. But pretty much everybody knows, and studies have confirmed, that almost nobody tries to verify those answers that Google presents in a very authoritative, this is the truth kind of way. I mean, seriously, what's the point of getting an AI overview answer and then having to go digging around researching to try figure out if it's accurate or not? You might as well have done the research yourself in the first place without having your time wasted by an unreliable AI answer that Google itself tells you not to trust. Also, when Google provides links in their AI overview answers that connect to the sites that supposedly relate to the answers, it seems that most of the time, you can dig through those sites until the cows come home and be unable to find anything that relates to the Google AI overview answers themselves. The German court brilliantly notes all these points and various others. The ruling explains that Google isn't just pointing you at sites where you might find useful information related to your search, as traditional Google search did for decades, but rather is creating a wholly new authoritative seeming answer, an answer that cannot be reasonably attributed to anyone but Google itself. This kind of determination leads us directly into the kinds of arguments that I and others have long been making, that AI answers should not be exempt from the responsibilities that would come into play if those same kinds of authoritative sounding answers had been issued by a human being at the same big tech firm in response to user queries. The kinds of legal protections in place to shield these firms from being liable for third-party content simply do not reasonably apply to first-party created content like AI overview answers. And this goes far beyond AI overviews, of course, across the entire realm of large language model AI, including also AI chatbots, some of which we know have reportedly been implicated in providing advice involved in both murder and suicide cases. New nightmarish instances like these keep occurring despite big tech claims that they're increasing associated safety protocols. The German court decision holding Google responsible for AI overview answers is preliminary, and there will likely be appeals, of course. But the actual reasoning of the decision is enormously solid and persuasive and may well end up being the first significant crack in the we don't care excuse agenda of Google and the other big tech AI firms, irrespective of how the specific German court case proceeds. And from this crack, perhaps we will start to see more moves to actually protect society from AI abuses rather than governments actively encouraging largely, if not completely, unregulated AI systems. It's going to be a tough slog because, as we know, many politicians at both parties are terrified of the financial and political power of the major big tech firms. And even when a politician will privately admit that, for example, they know a massive new data center is going to ruin a community that they represent, they may not have the courage to actually take a stance against it. So whether or not we'll ever see big tech AI CEOs being held personally, criminally responsible for the worst abuses of their AIs, imagine, if you will, CEOs being publicly perp-walked in shackles to their new abodes in prisons, at least holding the firms financially responsible for the damages done by their AI systems would be a step in the right direction. And it appears that the court in Germany that just effectively told Google to take their excuses for AI misinformation and stuff them has finally moved the needle in a positive way. It's still a long, long path ahead. And with the untold hundreds of billions of dollars being poured into AI by big tech, the battle to protect society will be long and arduous. But perhaps that German court has now exposed a bit of light at the end of that very long tunnel. We shall see.
0: Great report, Lauren. Lauren, in Britain is banning 16-year-olds from using social networking. What do you think of that?
1: I think it's probably going to fail even more badly than the Australian attempt to do that has failed. This has become a worldwide phenomenon now, with politicians doing this, pushing these plans to try to keep kids off social media, even though they keep failing. And that's something where we probably should talk about at length, because there's so much misinformation about that going around now.
0: All right. Thank you so much. Seth Shostak is the senior astronomer at SETI, the Search for Extraterrestrial Intelligence. He monitors the skies for us. Seth, what do you have for us this week?
2: Well, George, SETI scientists, not a large group, admittedly. I think the number of people working at the nearest McDonald's here is greater than the number of all SETI researchers put together. Anyhow, these researchers have been looking for a signal from aliens for 60 years now, a radio transmission or a flashing laser, and we still haven't found any. But the equipment keeps getting more sensitive and able to tune in far greater chunks of the radio spectrum. So I figured that one night we'll be talking about a signal and what it means instead of sitting here and waiting for one. But let's suppose that we finally do pick up an alien transmission. What happens then? Well, a large number of people think the discovery would be hushed up. Heck, I mean, I have to say, even Art Bell would occasionally ask me, "Hey, Seth, if you really did find a signal, would you even tell us?" Huh. Well, I assured Art that I would definitely tell him, although I don't know whether he believed me or not. Finding a signal would immediately be news. Everyone would know. And indeed, when people express skepticism about that statement, I immediately ask, "Why do you think such a discovery would be covered up?" And their usual reply to that is, "Well, you'd keep it quiet to avoid panic by the public." And panic? I mean, a large fraction of the public already believes that we have proof of aliens here on Earth, probably hidden away in New Mexico or some other exotic locale, and they're not panicking about it. Well, ease up on the conspiracy thinking for a minute and imagine a realistic scenario. Some folks, probably scientists, detect a radio or a laser transmission that seems to come from another star system. Would they say to themselves, "Whoa, we better keep this under our hats"? No, they would immediately enlist the help of other scientists to verify the signal. And if it turned out to be real, they try to understand it. To think otherwise would be like imagining that Chris Columbus could find America, but never tell anyone. Secrecy is not an option in the case of a major scientific discovery.
0: Thank you, Seth. Appreciate it. Up next, Dr. Ken Hansen back with us as he'll get an update on the Dead Sea Scrolls next on Coast to Coast AM. 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

0: And welcome back to Coast, George Norrie with you. The Dead Sea Scrolls are a collection of roughly 1,000 ancient Jewish manuscripts discovered between 1947 and 1956 in caves near the ancient settlement of Qumran on the northwest shore of the Dead Sea, maybe. Dating from the 3rd century before Christ to the 1st century after, they are widely considered the most significant archaeological find of the 20th century. Dr. Ken Hansen, of course, is an associate professor and teaches in the Judaic Study Program at the University of Central Florida. He has also taught philosophy and religion at Rollins College in Winter Park, Florida, has earned a master's degree in international culture and communications, and went on to earn a doctorate in Hebrew language and literature from the University of Texas at Austin. Here he is back on Coast to Coast. Ken, how are you?
1: Great, George. Good to be with you. Good evening, good morning from the University of Central Florida Judaic Studies Program.
0: You are one of the best, my friend. I bet your students have a great time with you teaching.
1: Well, I like to think they do. I don't want to brag, but my courses are pretty popular, especially now with what I'm doing on YouTube. I'm recording, actually creating entire little mini documentaries for the students to watch, and it's great fun and a great treasury of knowledge that I'm creating.
0: Folks, you can search YouTube. I put it into Professor Kenneth Hansen. He'll pop up all over the place. Ken, we've been talking about the Dead Sea Scrolls for years, but is there something new happening?
1: There's always something new happening when it comes to the Dead Sea Scrolls. You'd think that after so many decades, everything that could be said has been said, but by golly, things keep popping up. And what we have now is continuing research, scientific research, on the origin, the composition of these scrolls, especially when it comes to DNA analysis, and AI has been brought into the picture. But, you know, we're looking at what DNA can tell us about where these scrolls were composed, where and when, and it's phenomenal.
0: Whose DNA is it, Ken? Whose DNA is it?
1: Well, we've got various baseline groups of sheep and goats and calves, and now by examining just a tiny little fragment of Dead Sea Scroll parchment without damaging any of the text itself, it's possible to isolate which group of sheep or goats or calf an individual scroll came from, and then where that population of cattle lived in ancient Judea based on examination of bone remains, for example. So most of the scrolls indeed have been verified as coming from the area of the Judean desert, where we have believed all along that the Dead Sea Scrolls were composed. We're talking about the lowest spot on Earth, more than 1,300 feet below the level of the Mediterranean Sea. Now, I've lived in Israel. I've been there many, many times. I did my doctorate in this exact research. This is an area between the state of Israel, Palestine, and the Hashemite kingdom of Jordan. It's a barren moonscape. That's the kind of territory we're looking at. You get an absolutely eerie feeling when you're out there. And here these scrolls were discovered in a series of lonely desert caves along the western shore of the Dead Sea back in 1947. And they migrated from hand to hand and from place to place. And again, we assumed that they were composed by a sectarian fringe group we call the Essenes, who lived, we believed, exactly in that area and hid them away in these caves. And now, thanks to DNA analysis, we know that while the majority of the scrolls did come from cattle populations in exactly that area, some did not. And we have one glaring example in the Temple Scroll. This is an amazing document. It's the longest of the Dead Sea Scrolls. It's an 8-meter-long manuscript that describes an eschatological end-time temple of huge magnitude and size, greater than anything that Solomon would have built or that King Herod would have built. And it's almost like a vision of the temple that is to come. And when DNA was brought to bear analyzing it, well, it turns out that it lacks the typical lineage of Judean archaeological sites. In fact, there's less than a 15% chance that this scroll had a local Judean origin. So clearly it came from somewhere else. Where did it come from? Now, the material wasn't sheep or goat. It was calfskin. And
0: what is calfskin? What is that?
1: It's the skin of calves, right? We know what calves are. Ancient scribes, just as modern scribes, can use any kosher animal. The skin is taken from the deceased animal, and it's specially prepared, and it becomes parchment for composing Torah scrolls and other sacred documents. Well, now here we have a scroll that never made its way into the Bible. It's so holy was its composition, the essence of it. God speaks in the first person in this scroll. We're sure that the ancient sect, whoever they were, let's call them the Essenes, believed that this was in fact a book of Moses. This belonged in the Bible more than anything else, and yet it never made its way into the Bible. It was systematically excluded. But now the DNA tells us that it matches populations of Syrian and Egyptian cattle, not the land of Israel at all, not Judea at all. It's somewhere between Egypt and Syria, but not the land of Israel, which is astounding because it suggests to many of us that this was not composed by local sectarian Israelites at all, that this movement that we call the Essenes was a lot wider, a lot broader, a lot more consequential than we ever imagined. And having lived in Israel, having done my doctorate and all this, I assumed, like everybody else, that all of these Dead Sea Scrolls were composed just by this little splinter sectarian group of Israelites in the first two centuries before the Common Era. But by golly, I was wrong. I hate to admit it, as a scholar, I was wrong. And it is clear now that this Essene sect was way bigger, broader, larger. In fact, it probably rivaled traditional Judaism itself. It consisted of movements of entire communities that were scattered across the length and breadth of the ancient Near East, who cultivated supernatural experience, who cultivated divine visions. I also like to call them the visionaries. And even what we would call unidentified anomalous phenomena. That's what we have to call it when we're talking about angels and demons, UAPs in the ancient world. And this was an entire segment of Judaism that was fixated on this kind of experience, which is completely the opposite of what the traditional Bible does. Unbelievable.
0: Does the Bible echo any of this, Ken?
1: The Bible is surprisingly tame when it comes to the supernatural, and that surprises a lot of people. People think, oh, the Bible is all about angels and demons and mystical visions, Satan. The Bible is tame. As a matter of fact, Satan is not depicted as a separate evil figure. Satan is in the Bible is just a messenger of God's court, as are the angels. Satan appears like a prosecuting attorney within God's court, and the angels are basically nothing more than cosmic mailmen. There's no external evil power in the universe. It's all about human beings and what people do, the responsibility of people to covenant. And there are specific boundaries set in the Bible that one does not transgress. You don't look above. You don't look below. You don't look behind you. You don't look out into the future. You just fixate on keeping the covenant right now.
0: Hold on for a second, Ken. We're going to take a short break, but we'll be back with more with Dr. Ken Hansen as we talk about the significance of the Dead Sea Scrolls.
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5: Rumor says the goal is to compete with China.
6: Invest in American manufacturing to create jobs, lower costs, strengthen our national security, and build a more resilient economy.
5: The Air Force says 8 people aboard a B-52 bomber crashed in an Edwards Air Force Base in California on Monday, all believed to be dead. 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
15: Lingering showers and storms will be ending. Partly cloudy skies overnight, dropping to 70 to 75. A 7 on the WOKV weather meter. Partly to mostly cloudy Tuesday, and there'll be midday and afternoon showers and storms with highs in the upper 80s to around 90. From the First Alert Weather Center, I'm Action News Jax, Chief Meteorologist Mike Burrish for 104.5 WOKV.
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2: 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All the shows will pop right up, and that includes little snippets of the weekday and weekend shows as well. 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

0: And welcome back, George Norrie, along with Dr. Ken Hansen. His website is linked up at coasttocoastam.com. He's got a YouTube channel, of course, Professor Ken Hansen. Ken, are you saying that Satan is depicted as some friendly angel?
1: Not friendly, but definitely an agent of God, not an external force. That's the way that ancient Judaism depicted it. And, you know, the stuff we're talking about here is not just a bunch of ivory tower scholarship. It directly bears on how we view the universe today and ultimately how we live our lives. We got two different viewpoints. There's the temple-centric ancient Judaism where holiness radiated outward and where difference was respected. It was all about the temple, of course, which doesn't exist today. But what was at the very center of the temple? The Holy of Holies. And what was inside the Holy of Holies? The Ark, of course, of the Covenant. And nobody entered that place because of the boundaries. The ancient worldview was all about these boundaries, which must not be violated. Only the high priest could go in there. And then outside of the Holy of Holies, there was a court of priests, and only priests were allowed in there. And then a court of women. And then all of the Israelites could go in, but nobody else. And finally, the nations outside of that. You don't violate the boundaries. And even in the first chapter of the book of Genesis, what does it talk about? It says that there was a firmament separating the waters above from the waters below. A firmament. It's a boundary. And the ancients were fixated on this idea of living within the boundaries. And all of a sudden, what comes along in the first few centuries before the Common Era, but the Temple Scroll, these other Dead Sea Scrolls, which essentially break the boundary. It's a completely different way of looking at the universe, and it still affects how we envision our lives today. It envisions, realms that are beyond. UAPs and so on is what we're talking about. And it's really astounding. So what were these ancient experiences all about? The things that are described in the Dead Sea Scrolls, where now suddenly Satan becomes an actual figure of great evil. You have like a dualism of cosmic good versus cosmic evil. The rabbis didn't go there. They still don't go there. But the New Testament picks up this sort of stuff, that we're living in a cosmic battleground, angels, demons, a prince of the power of the air and the god of this earth. That would be Satan. So the ancients came along and they said, you know, we're tired of just living within these boundaries. We're going to tear down the fences that the rabbis and the priests have established, and we're going to embrace this hidden world, this heavenly warfare, the cosmic secrets, and we're going to plunge into the unknown. And that's exactly the tension that existed in antiquity, and it's the tension that exists today, as a matter of fact. Are we gonna live within the fences, within the boundaries? Or are we gonna embrace the unknown?
0: Ken, the Dead Sea Scrolls talk about a Messiah, but they don't specifically talk about Jesus, do they?
1: No, they don't, because they were composed before Jesus was born, most of them. Not quite all of them. And the DNA has shown that as well now, as well as AI technology. The Psalms scroll, for example, this is an entire book of Psalms that never made it into the Bible. And it contains all sorts of messianic themes. It's uncanny when you read this. It doesn't mention Jesus. We always thought it was composed somewhere around the turn of the first century BC or CE, that is AD. Now we know it was composed later. It was composed even into the second century of the Common Era, thanks to AI examining each letter written on that scroll and saying, without any human filter, this letter must have been composed in this error due to what we call handwriting analysis. So here you've got a whole scroll of messianic themes. Doesn't mention Jesus, but we know that messianism was rampant in those days. They looked at the world around them just like a lot of people look at the world today, and they basically give up, and they say this whole thing is corrupt, it's going down, we have wars, rumors of wars, we have an impending apocalypse, and we're looking for a messianic figure to save the day, to come down, to break these boundaries that the temple-centric Judaism had created and come down and save us all. It's basically a superhero kind of mentality. And I'm not exaggerating here. When we think of superheroes today, superhero movies and so on, you know, Superman was invented by a couple of young Jewish boys from New York who had this kind of mentality in their heads. We're looking for a supernatural savior figure to come down from the heavens.
0: As a Messiah, right?
1: As a Messiah type of character, yes. Now, Jesus, Jewish scholars have long shied away from anything relating to Jesus. This is Christianity, it's not Judaism. But recently, more and more Jewish scholars, even Orthodox Jewish scholars, are getting into Jesus research. One good colleague of mine out in L.A. is a modern Orthodox Jew. And he and I, in fact, co-authored a book called Judaism and Jesus. And we're looking at the historical Jesus as a Jew. I always thought that Jesus really, he wouldn't have anything to do with these ancient Essenes out at Qumran and the Dead Sea Scrolls. He knew about them, but he didn't like them. I changed my mind there as well. While I don't think that Jesus was connected with this sectarian group who lived on the shore of the Dead Sea, I do think that this Essene movement, thanks to now the DNA technology and the temple scroll, was a lot wider, a lot broader than just what we find on the shore of the Dead Sea. And we can, in fact, call this entire movement Essene. And I think that Jesus was, in fact, a part of that movement. I think he appears, even in the Synoptic Gospels, he appears as a general, as it were, in the cosmic battle against evil. This is a messianic prototype that is all over ancient Jewish texts, all over Dead Sea Scroll texts, all over this mysterious Psalm scroll. And of course, we're talking about the temple scroll itself, breaking boundaries. We're not satisfied just living within the boundaries that ancient Judaism established. Those are very nice, but we are looking beyond. We're experiencing angels, demons, watchers, mysterious angelic figures recorded in the book of Enoch who broke the boundaries and came down. 200 of them, we're told, came down and descended onto this planet and interbred with human women. We'd call that the ancient version of UAPs, wouldn't we?
0: We would. What would you say is the main message from the Dead Sea Scrolls?
1: We're on the cusp. We're on the cusp. Both of catastrophic cataclysm, war at the end of the age, but also on the cusp of the messianic age. There's a Dead Sea Scroll called the War Scroll that depicts 7 end-time battles between the forces of light and darkness, good versus evil. This is superhero stuff. And 3 wars will be won by the bad guys, the sons of darkness. 3 others will be won by the so-called sons of light. And the final 7th battle will be won by the Almighty, who will descend, who will break these boundaries that the Bible put in place, come down and win it on behalf of the sons of light in a final great battle. It sounds a lot like the New Testament book of Revelation, doesn't it?
0: It does. It does. Is that where they got the idea?
1: I think these ideas floated around much broader than just the sectarian community on the shores of the Dead Sea. This Essene movement was in cities and towns all over ancient Judea. And both Revelation and this temple scroll came from a common fund of ideas, of apocalyptic ideas. we are living at the very end of the age, and yes, we expect a messianic figure to save us. And there are some Orthodox Jews today who are commenting on this exact sort of thing. You can find them on YouTube channels while you're searching from high, of course. We're talking about the Battle of Gog and Magog and Persia and Iran. Who are convinced that we are living right on the cusp of, yes, apocalyptic war, but also the messianic age dawning. Traditional Judaism says that there are cycles, and we're in a cycle of 6,000 years, 6,000 years from the beginning until the end of everything. And every year is counted in the Jewish calendar. Right now, in the Jewish calendar, we're in the year 5786. So 5786 out of 6,000. And Orthodox rabbis are commenting on this and say, you know, we're getting there. Not many left. And so they're looking at contemporary events around us. And the threat of a nuclear type of Armageddon, and this is real stuff. But how do we navigate through all of this? It's the same question we have today as ancient Israelites faced thousands of years ago.
0: Now, how did ancient Judaism turn Satan into such an evil character that he is now?
1: Because there were ancient priests, the whole class of them, I call them the visionaries, who found themselves systematically excluded from the temple worship. And again, it was the temple that said, we've got the Ark of the Covenant here, and we've got all these boundaries, and you don't go beyond them, don't breach the firmament. And they said, enough of that. They have basically kicked us out of the temple. We are going to focus our energies on breaching the boundary. And they opened themselves up to the cosmos and to ideas that had not circulated before, including the idea of a great evil power. Judaism didn't want to go there. It still doesn't go there to this day. But this class of visionaries, whom we can call the Essenes in a larger sense, did. They went there. They tore down those fences that the priests had put in place, and they walked right through them. And they said, yes, this is a cosmic war. We recognize a great evil power. Now, you can believe that or you can reject it. I'm not telling you what to believe. But this is a whole aspect of ancient Israelite faith that was systematically banned, excluded, banned from the Bible, as it were. There's a whole History Channel show on that I'm a part of, in fact, banned from the Bible. Because we don't want people to lose their minds going into all of this. But yet, there they were. And they focused on the ancient patriarch Enoch, the seventh in line from Adam. And they believed that he had been transmuted and taken into the heavens and shown things that others were not privy to. Fiery palaces, special kind of motion, supernatural motion. It sounds so much like UAP phenomena.
0: If you had to determine which is more accurate, the Dead Sea Scrolls or the Bible, what would you pick?
1: Oh, there you've got me. There you've got me. I like to stay grounded, and I like to follow this concept that the rabbis gave us, that you don't look above, you don't look below, you don't look behind, you don't look what's coming. You live your life in the now, in the present. That's my guiding principle. But by the same token, I'm open to experiencers, what people experience. And I don't think that they should be shoved aside. When modern Orthodox Jews talk about the end of the age, you know, I'm watching on YouTube and I'm saying, you know, so it's a balance, actually. And I think that's the healthiest way to live our lives, not to cut off that which is beyond the boundary, but to balance it with rationality. We don't cut off our brains either. And that's why I'm a scholar of this. But the scholarship has led into these realms of inquiry that are uncanny. I like what Spielberg has said about his recent movie. He says, I'm the greatest proponent of ETs out there, and yet I've never witnessed one. What's wrong? Why haven't you visited me?
0: And he's changed, too. He wasn't a believer when he was a kid.
1: Yeah, exactly. And I'm changing and evolving as well. And as I look at other scholars, and this is interesting because scholars of biblical texts don't go to these places at all. You know, we just look at all this stuff as ancient mythology, and we read it on the same level as we do the Odyssey, and it's just nice stories. But then we have people who are outside the field who are serious scientists. You know, we have the Jacques Vallées, we have the John Max, the late Terence McKenna, who are saying we shouldn't just dismiss this stuff. These are real human experiences, and let's learn from them. So, hey, I've had to adjust my own thinking.
0: End times prophecy. Is it going to happen?
1: Well, when we look around us today, again, I'm torn. I want to stay grounded. That's my training and my background. But when I'm grooving with other Orthodox Jews who are saying, hey, we're on the cusp of something. Watch out. Yeah, something is coming together. I do accept the concept of the Messiah, the Messianic Age. This is something that wasn't born in Christianity, by the way. People think of the Messiah, that's just about Jesus in the New Testament. Sorry, where did the whole Messianic idea come from? This came from ancient Judaism. It is deeply embedded in ancient Judaism. In a rational way, yes, but it's there and strongly there. And these visionaries then built upon that. So it is involved with the end of time, counting the years, you know, this 6,000-year cycle. And with world events, I do have my eye on world events all the time. It's very controversial, of course. I hesitate even to comment about it, but yeah, there are things going on right now in the world that we all need to pay attention to.
0: Let's take calls with you, Ken, when we come back in a moment. Ken Hansen with us as we talk about the Dead Sea Scrolls and biblical prophecy.
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3: About the deal. I'm Sue Guzman, Fox News. President Trump says the agreement with Iran is ready to go with a formal signing at the end of the week. Vice President J.D. Vance telling Fox's Hannity the president may decide to release details about the agreement before then.
4: What the president has said is the agreement will come out on Friday. He may decide to release the agreement sooner than that.
3: Fox's Alex Hogan has more.
5: President Trump posted online that Iran has agreed to never have a nuclear weapon and called reports the U.S. would pay Iran $300 million. Fake news. The peace framework would reopen the Strait of Hormuz. Iranian state media reporting that Tehran has only agreed to 60 days of free passage for ships, and after that, they could collect transit payments. While the deal calls for an end to fighting in Lebanon, Hezbollah announced new rounds of fire on Israeli troops in the southern part of the country. The Iranian-backed group also warned Israel there would be no return to the status quo. The specifics of the agreement not yet announced. A signing ceremony will take place in Switzerland on Friday.
3: Senate Minority Leader Chuck Schumer not pleased with the agreement.
6: Iran has more control over the Strait of Hormuz today than before the war began. Gasoline prices are still dramatically higher than before the war and will remain so for a long time.
3: California Governor Gavin Newsom says Justice Department under orders by President Trump has launched an investigation into him and his wife.
7: This country does not belong to you. Does not belong to your cronies. And we're going to fight your lawlessness. And we're going to continue to remind the people of this country of your corruption.
3: There's been a comment from the Justice Department. And 8 people aboard a B-52 bomber that crashed shortly after takeoff from Edwards Air Force Base this morning in Southern California are believed to be dead. Boeing says 2 of its employees were among the 8. America's listening to Fox News.
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5: There's nearly 678,290,000 kids under five around the world. But what's so important about being five? A lot, it turns out. Children who live to age five are twice as likely to reach adulthood. That's why vaccines matter so much. For 40 years, Rotary and partners have delivered vaccines globally. Like here, and even here. Impressive, right? But 12.5 million children are still totally unvaccinated. Rotary knows we can find them. Because when Rotary and Indian vaccinators looked for families at bus and train stations, used motorbikes, and trekked house to house, they lowered polio cases by 94%. See? It can be done. And the results are worth it. Let's ensure that all children grow up safe from preventable diseases.
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7: Lingering showers and storms will be ending. Partly cloudy skies overnight, dropping to 70 to 75. A 7 on the WOKV weather meter. Partly to mostly cloudy Tuesday, and there'll be midday and afternoon showers and storms with highs in the upper 80s to around 90. From the First Alert Weather Center, I'm Action News Jack's Chief Meteorologist Mike Burrish for 104.5 WOKV.
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0: Dr. Ken Hansen with us. George Norrie back with you. Ken, can you comfortably say that the Essenes wrote the Dead Sea Scrolls, or do we not know now?
1: Answer, one word, yes. I can comfortably say that. But I'm expanding how we understand the Essenes. There were some ancient writers who specifically mentioned this group of Essenes living on the shores of the Dead Sea. Pliny the Elder, for example, who was not a Jew at all. But Jewish writers like Josephus never mentioned the Dead Sea. They talk about Essenes living in cities and towns all across ancient Judea. And this has always puzzled me, as it has many scholars, until the pieces have finally been put together, at least in my mind, that we have a large amorphous group that we can rightly call the Essenes that lived all over ancient Judea, who rivaled the temple establishment itself, except people don't even know they existed because all we think about is the temple and the Ark of the Covenant and all that stuff. But they were enormous. What then you have is a small splinter group of Essenes who broke away from the larger Essene group and went off to the corner of the Dead Sea to build an alternate society, literally on the edge of eternity, eagerly awaiting the Messianic age. And they gathered all of their own writings, their own compositions, but somehow these other compositions, like the Temple Scroll, which I'm convinced actually predated them and was written somewhere else entirely, were also brought to these caves along the shores of the Dead Sea as a repository for all manner of different documents, kind of like a modern library. You know, in the Library of Congress, it doesn't mean that the congressmen all approve of every single thing in the Library of Congress. Right. We got all kinds of books there. And so this splinter group of Essenes collected this huge volume, over 900 different texts, assorted texts, many of them apocalyptic, including the Temple Scroll, rather, which they did not compose, which was brought from elsewhere. So you've got a larger group, and then you've got the splinter group. And I think that the historical Jesus, while we can't connect him with the splinter group, there's no suggestion that he ever lived on the shore of the Dead Sea. Now, by golly, I've changed my mind. I think that he was, in fact, connected with this much larger group of Essenes. When he talks about cosmic warfare, for example, there's a fascinating passage where Jesus heals someone. He performs exorcisms all the time as well, but he says, "I see Satan fall from heaven like lightning." Now, many biblical translations say, "I saw Satan." Well, that's actually not the best translation. If we look at it in the Greek, which I think was actually translated from an earlier Hebrew text, we see him saying it in the present tense. "I am seeing Satan." And this is not now just an agent of God. This is an external force. I am seeing Satan fall like lightning. Why? Because I am performing these miracles. I am bringing about the divine kingdom here and now in this age. So that's the company of people that Jesus of Nazareth, the historical Jesus, was involved with.
0: Ken, what would you say is more important, the Dead Sea Scrolls or the Bible?
1: Well, of course, I'm the coordinator of the Judaic Studies program, so I have to go with the Bible. But I teach an entire course regularly on the Dead Sea Scrolls. It's one of the most popular courses we have, in fact, in our program at the University of Central Florida. So I don't dismiss the Dead Sea Scrolls. It's not a matter of what we believe, because we all have different filters of belief, but we have to recognize these Dead Sea Scrolls as reflecting a serious belief that was around in antiquity and that was ultimately carried into Christianity. Now, contemporary Judaism doesn't go there, but Christianity inherited all of this, I think, without even realizing that it was inheriting the mentality of the ancient Essenes. It's all over the New Testament. Powers of light, powers of darkness. The Apostle Paul says, "We wrestle not against flesh and blood, but powers and principalities, evil, in high places. This is undeniable. And in fact, the New Testament book of Jude, this is a small little epistle in the New Testament. It quotes directly the book of Enoch. Quotes Enoch, right? So obviously, these early Judeo-Christians were part of this broader, let's call it Essene movement, and Christians today have no idea that they're picking up on this whole branch of ancient Judaism.
0: To the phones we go. First time caller Brian is with us in Boston, Massachusetts. Hello, Brian.
2: Hey, Mr. Mr. Norrie, I'm all fired up.
0: What got you fired up, Brian?
2: Listen, I am so grateful for you. You have no idea.
0: Well, thank you.
2: No, thank you. I mean, you know, the work and dedication that you do, you need to be respected every single day because there's very few people who do what you do.
0: It's very kind of you. But go ahead, you're on with the guest.
2: Dr. Ken is being a little goofy.
0: Tell me why.
2: And he needs to get back to basics.
0: Tell us why.
2: Well, he has to get back to the Midrash. He has to get back to the Shumash. And he has to get back to, you know, if he wants to get back to Torah, that's fine. I don't know.
0: Ken, your thoughts?
1: The Chumash. The five books of Moses. Sure, I'm deeply embedded in the modern Jewish faith, but we're not talking here about faith perspectives and individual beliefs and so on. Judaism today does not accept these books, but that does not mean that we shouldn't study them, that we shouldn't be familiar with them and how they affect thought today. And as a scholar, absolutely, I'm there. I'm into this. Doesn't mean I accept all of it, but we have to understand that the spiritual plane is not cut and dried, right? It's very complex, and there are echoes of supernatural experience that appear not just in Judaism, but all through the ages. Jacques Vallée has pointed this out. So has John Mack. Whether you're looking in medieval times at fairies, you know, what was Tinkerbell but an image of light that dances across the cosmos? I mean, why are people in different faith perspectives and no faith perspective reporting the same kind of UAPs that we find in these ancient texts? So, yeah, Judaism doesn't go there, but what do we do with books like the Testament of Abraham, where we see a heavenly vehicle transporting Abraham himself through the cosmos? You know, or the Apocalypse of Abraham, where the patriarch has an encounter with an angel called Yahoel, accompanied by brilliant light. And we have depictions of people being lifted up and observing the earth and human affairs at a distance. These are like altered states with orbital view that are reported even to this day. So, hey, I'm just reporting on the textual evidence.
0: Let's go next to Walter, truck driving in New Jersey, east of the Rockies. Walt, go ahead.
3: Hi, George. How you doing?
0: Okay.
3: Good. Hey, Dr. Hansen, I got a question I'd like to ask you. Now, where does the Roman Empire fit into the Dead Sea Scrolls?
1: Ooh, great question. Yeah, I mean, these people were convinced that what they were witnessing in their own day and time were hallmarks of the end of the age. Just as we look out today, we wonder, hey, what about Iran and what about this nuclear stuff and how does this all fit in? The ancients believed that Rome was the great power of evil in the ancient world. And I think they were right. It was, in spite of all their grandeur, this was an evil power, an evil empire. And so the Dead Sea Scrolls refer to a mysterious group they call the Kittim. The Kittim. And while they never mention Rome precisely, we are convinced, and I think it's absolutely right, that these Kittim are none other than the Romans. And they're coming with great power and they're coming with great force, and we must be prepared. We must be prepared for great conflict. And the Dead Sea Scrolls seem to prefigure the kind of conflict that was just over the horizon and that would in fact break out in the year 66 of the Common Era. A great revolt erupted against the Roman Empire. And the Romans came in with ferocity and destroyed the entire land. They destroyed the Second Temple to the ground, burned it down. Every stone toppled. Jesus of Nazareth actually prophesies about this, that not one stone will be left on top of another. And this is another way that Jesus correlates, in fact, with this Essene movement, that they thought that this was it. This was the great apocalyptic war that was prophesied in the Dead Sea War Scroll. They were all over this. Of course, the end didn't happen. But maybe it's a reflection. What they were experiencing was a reflection, an archetype of end time events that occur in history, not once, but over and over and over. If you want to get a little bit mystical here, that's okay. But what about down through history, where we have the Spanish Inquisition, the expulsion of the Jews? What about the Holocaust? Was that not an end time event in its own right, a cataclysm? This cataclysm seemed to repeat themselves over and over in history, almost as if they're building towards some final crescendo, as many Orthodox Jews believe to this day. We're on the cusp of the Messianic Age.
0: Ken, hasn't many cultures believed that they were in end times themselves?
1: Yes. Yes, many cultures do. But this seems to be specifically an aspect of monotheistic faiths. There are many polytheistic faiths. No problem to look at those, Buddhism, Hinduism, and there are echoes of some kind of messianism coming in the future. But especially in Judaism, Christianity, and Islam, they're all on the same page when it comes to this. And all of them seem to draw directly from this conflict that I've been talking about. On the one hand, you had the temple establishment, the priesthood, the holy of holies, boundaries that must never be violated. And then on the other hand, you have this group who really exploded somewhere in the first two or three centuries before the Common Era. The visionaries, I call them also the Essenes, who said, look, we've been marginalized from the temple. We're going to look outward. We're going to break through those boundaries. And Jesus of Nazareth comes along and says, I'm going to master those boundaries. So this kind of thing seems to be specifically focused on monotheistic faiths that all share the same idea that history is going somewhere. It's not circular. It's not just going around and around and around and with no, no. There was a beginning. There is an end. And there are ups and downs and vicissitudes and struggles all the way through. Just pick up C.S. Lewis and read some of that, even the fiction or Tolkien, and you see this kind of idea that history is proceeding somewhere. And this is a monotheistic thought.
0: Nancy's with us in Philadelphia on the Wild Card Line. Hello, Nancy.
4: Hi there. I have a comment, and I wonder if the guest would agree with me.
0: All right, let's see.
4: So, I'm a lifelong student of the Old Testament and a more recent student of the New Testament. And my feeling and my thought is this. People are more than just, you know, the intellectual thought that they have, you know, using their brain, which is the focus of the rational, reasonable current world order of Judaism. People also have a heart and a soul. And so I don't find any conflict between the Bible and as it's being, you know, taught in Judaism today. Prager wrote the Rational Bible series. But I also have no problem with anything in the Old Testament or the New Testament, which addresses things that seem a little bit more from the heart and the soul. You take the story of Joseph, who was thrown into a ditch and left by his brothers, and then found his way into Egypt and became a favorite son of Pharaoh because he could predict things that came true. Mm. So, you know, both the head and the heart and the soul play a part in life.
1: Yeah, I love it. I'm glad you mentioned Dennis Prager. I'm a big fan of his, The Rational Bible. And yeah, I'm there. I'm there. The Bible can be read rationally, and I do on many levels. I'm looking at it as a historical document. I'm looking at things that happened in history, whether you're talking about Joseph, for example. Is this a real historical character? What about the Exodus? I'm all over this in terms of the archaeology. I don't think this is just random thoughts out in the cosmos somewhere. I look at it rationally. But as you say, I don't disconnect that from the heart, from the soul. And there's a long Jewish tradition that is exactly on the same page, whether we're talking about the ancient Merkava mystics. Merkava means chariot in Hebrew. They were ruminating on Ezekiel's chariot, which actually opened the door to a lot of this speculation about what is above and what is beyond us, all the way through to modern Kabbalah, which is Jewish mysticism. And even more rational Jews absolutely understand or believe that we have a neshama, we have a soul, we have a lev, a heart that is to be respected and cherished along with the mind. There's three terms in Hebrew: chokhmah, binah, and da'at. And it's very much the center of the Chabad movement today, which is Orthodox Hasidic Judaism. They call themselves this. Chokhmah means wisdom, like divine wisdom. Binah means understanding. That's the mind. That's the mind. And you put them together and you get da'at, which is knowledge. So those three things are to work in tandem, not to be separated out, not one against the other.
0: Ken, was Jesus who he says he was?
1: Well, that's a theological question, and I teach in an interdisciplinary program of Judaic studies. So we represent the Jewish worldview, and the Jewish worldview still, of course, expects and anticipates the Messiah. But I can tell you that many, if not the majority of my students are non-Jews. That means Christians, and absolutely respect where they are coming from as well in believing that Jesus was and is the Messiah. But what we're finding in this textual reality is that the Messiah was all over ancient Judaism, and Jews believe, yes, we invented the concept of the Messiah.
0: We're going to come back and take final calls with Dr. Ken Hansen in just a moment on Coast to Coast AM. Hang with us.
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3: News. I'm Ted Lindner. California Governor Gavin Newsom says the Justice Department's investigating his family.
4: The probe is based on whistleblower complaints related to Newsom and his wife's personal finances. Now, the case is apparently being handled by the U.S. Attorney's Office in Sacramento. The governor remains defiant, saying today that the president is, quote, coming after my wife, Jen.
3: Fox's Kevin Cork. No comment from the Justice Department. And President Trump says the U.S. and Iran have reached a ceasefire deal. Vice President J.D. Vance was on Hannity on Monday night for an exclusive interview talking about why, when it came to negotiating with the Iranian government, this time was different.
5: What's different about this than previous iterations of the Iranian government, previous negotiations, is one, the president's negotiating from a position of strength. But number two, we're actually talking directly to them.
3: President Trump says the Strait of Hormuz will fully reopen as part of the deal. 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
7: Lingering showers and storms will be ending. Partly cloudy skies overnight, dropping to 70 to 75. A 7 on the WOKV weather meter. Partly to mostly cloudy Tuesday, and there'll be midday and afternoon showers and storms with highs in the upper 80s to around 90. For the First Alert Weather Center, I'm Action News Jack's Chief Meteorologist Mike Burrish for 104.5 WOKV.
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1: We're going to continue this theme somewhat with Heidi Hollis next hour. Her new book is called The Anomalies, a true story of medical mysteries, Jesus encounters, and stigmata. So make sure you're part of the program. Have you signed up yet to become a Coast Insider? 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
1: 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Right at the top of the homepage, it says Insider. 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Everybody should do that anyway. But through the app, you can sign up to be an insider. And if you're in Canada, you can become an insider as well. So take advantage of that. Now, here's something very important for you men and women.
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0: 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And again, Ken, tell us about your YouTube channel.
1: Well, I've been producing this for quite a few years. I just released a brand new episode, in fact. It's called Jews, God, and History, and the link is there on Coast to Coast. I also have a website where podcasts are available, and I'm really into this now because I'm creating a treasury of wisdom and knowledge that hopefully can help a lot of people with their wisdom and their understanding together.
0: What was that aha moment for you when you got involved in all this?
1: It was back when I was a young student of history, actually, back at the University of Illinois. And I took my senior year. I had been in the military, so I took my GI Bill, went off to Israel. They paid for it and did my final year of history study in the land of Israel. And that was my aha moment. I learned Hebrew while I was there and entered a program for new immigrants coming into the state of Israel. No common language, and from all over the world, half our class was Russian. And I became fluent in Hebrew over the course of a year of studying just the language with these new immigrants. And then I went to the Shrine of the Book Museum in Jerusalem and was confronted with the Dead Sea Scrolls themselves. And it blew my mind that I could actually walk up to these ancient parchments and read them. It was aha, like mega aha moment. And that was a life changer for me.
0: Why do you think it took thousands of years to find the Dead Sea Scrolls when they were stuck in those caves?
1: Nobody knew where they were there. And because the great revolt against the Roman Empire back in the first century of the Common Era ended up destroying the entire land of Israel, destroyed Jerusalem, destroyed the temple. The only two movements that emerged out of that were Rabbinic Judaism, which we know today shares a lot in common with the ancient priestly view of things. There are boundaries set in place and these crazy books, we don't go there. And then there were the Judeo-Christians who actually incorporated a lot of this mentality into their own faith. But neither of them knew about the Essenes, except what Josephus, the historian, wrote about them. But we didn't know anything more than that. And we certainly didn't know that this library had been hidden out there and completely abandoned, forgotten about during the course of this great revolt.
0: Let's go to the phones. Mayat in New York, welcome to the show. How you feeling, Mayat?
2: Yes, good morning. And George, thanks for asking, and you and Tom and crew. Joe from Boston sounds very centered. Ruth, John from Washington, Cornelius. You provided me so much protection and connection to my humanity and well-being and light that here I am back connecting with Coast. And Ken, I have, I'm fascinated with your work and research, and particularly resonated to your description of how Satan exists in the world. But I have a two-part question, and I like to listen over the radio. First of all, there was a crop circle that referenced as when we first heard some years ago by Linda Bolton Howe, the Gog and Magog. Whether you're familiar with that circle, whether you've looked at it and researched it, and just further elaborate on the Gog and Magog theme. The second part of my question deals with you're making the connection that that Dead Sea Scroll was not from where it is thought to be from, but has a wider radius. And I'm wondering if you're familiar with, and I love the idea of a place being called the Shrine of the Book Museum. That's just fascinating. But I'm wondering if you're familiar with Arthur Koestler's work, The 13 Tribe, and the origin and conversion of the Ashkenazi European Jews. And if you have my questions, George is always a good helper with it. I'll listen over the air. Thank you for your work.
1: And thank you. I do appreciate it. Wow, we've got enough to talk about for another few hours here. Yes, I'm familiar with Arthur Koestler. That's a whole topic in itself. 13th Tribe. The first part of the question had to do with Gog and Magog from the book of Ezekiel, chapter 38, 39. These are mysterious, images of cosmic enemies of the Israelites in antiquity. And to this day, we don't know exactly who they were supposed to represent. But a good theory is that this is a depiction of Persia, ancient Persia. And the idea is that in the end of days, the land of Israel will be surrounded by enemies, surrounded by these evil forces, an attack launched by Gog and Magog, but they will ultimately be crushed and defeated. Now, that's pretty intriguing. Modern scholars shy away from whether we're going to believe that any of this is reality and it's just all mythology and yada, yada, yada. And it's too bad, really, because as a scholar, I think we need to open our minds a little bit more. There are Orthodox Jews, who are resonating with this even today, because what is Persia today? What land area is this today? Iran. Iran has proxies, as we know. And what is rumbling in the Middle East right now is this linked somehow to the prophecy of Gog and Magog? That's another show entirely. But it's something that, I like to at least consider, as we look at the turmoil in the world today. As for the 13th tribe, here's the idea that in the heart of Europe, the Ukraine area, that there was a tribal group who converted en masse to Judaism, the Khazars, they were called, and we actually have medieval records of their conversion to Judaism. And Koestler argues that these Khazars became the bulk of European Jewry, to this day, which is a fascinating theory. And, I don't know, because I think there's also, talking about DNA, there's evidence now that even European Jewry has certain DNA traits that link them back to the ancient priesthood in Israel. So to say that they're all just converts from Khazaria, I think is a little bit too extreme. But I think many of them did, in fact, become Jews, converted officially to Judaism. Judaism welcomes converts to this day.
0: Next up, let's go to Cornelius in Louisiana. Welcome to the show. Hi, Corny.
3: Hey there, George, and it's good to hear Mayette's voice back. I'm so glad she's back, George.
0: She sounds good.
3: She does. She really does sound good. But like I said, I've been through some of the same thing. You know that, George, so they're trying to silence us for some reason. But Dr. Ken Hansen, boy, I really enjoy you every time you come on the show. Everybody's had some great questions and stuff, and I'm surprised George didn't call me the Antichrist, because I believe AI is the Antichrist intelligence, and I look at the Bible, and I saw 60 Minutes this Sunday, and the black fellow that's a reporter for 60 Minutes went to Savannah, Georgia, where they're doing these robotics with Boston Dynamics, and I can see that being the image of the beast. Have you ever looked at the Antichrist and AI being the Antichrist intelligence? God bless you, George, and God bless America.
1: Well, thank you so much. Thank you so much. I, of course, have to study this concept of good and evil, light and darkness, the Messiah and the Antichrist. Where did that concept come from? People think, well, it's just the New Testament kind of thing. But no, it has its roots way earlier in this Essene movement. I'm not putting a stamp of belief on that. I don't tell people what to believe. And again, Judaism today says, we don't go there. You know, we think there's only one God. There's not two. So I get all of that. But I respect those who are tuned into something else, something that came from this earlier branch of ancient Judaism. What was the other part of the question? Trying to remember.
0: That was good enough.
1: That was good enough. But I've got an analogy I want to share.
0: He wanted to know about the Antichrist.
1: Yeah, he wondered about the Antichrist. And so again, while Judaism doesn't go there today, there is an idea of cosmic good, cosmic evil that is all over this ancient movement. And it is definitely picked up in Christianity to this day. The Essenes became extinct. But what about the Christians? What about the powers of darkness in this world? Do they exist? And what about people who experience these sorts of things, who have encounters with forces of evil? We've been talking about abductions, that sort of thing. Where does that all fit into the picture? And I think there are dimensions out there that are still not understood. And sometimes it takes remote viewers and the like to get into that, to try to imagine what we experience today, but also what the ancients experienced. Like, imagine a two-dimensional stick figure drawn on a flat piece of paper. Now, that stick figure's entire universe is length and width, but imagine a three-dimensional human finger pushes through that piece of paper. And to the stick figure, this is a terrifying, it's an impossible circle of flesh that just manifested out of nowhere, violating all the laws of physics in their 2D universe. The stick figure doesn't have any vocabulary for finger or 3D space. They just know their reality was breached. I love that analogy because it's the same kind of thing that modern experiencers have, and it's the same kind of thing that the ancients record in these texts that are Jewish texts, even if the modern Orthodox don't go there. You know, we try to stay grounded, and I get that too. But this is there, and we've got to deal with it.
0: West of the Rockies, Ray's with us in Phoenix, Arizona. Raymond, go ahead.
4: Hello. Yeah, I wanted to talk to you about the Mark of the Beast. By the way, I figured out the 7,000 years is an age before reading the Book of Enoch, and I've had prophetic dreams of Christ and I walking on water together. Anyway, the beast, I believe, unlike Cornelius, that the 10 super AIs will become the beast, or the image of the beast, the robot. They'll implement them in. It says 10 horns, 10 nations. Each nation and its super AI. And I believe that AI will take over the internet and become the internet. The true mark of the beast, it says, let he that hath wisdom calculate. And it says the name of the beast and its corresponding numbers. John, our time traveler, gives us a clue. The Messiah spoke in Hebrew. The numbers translated are WWW.
0: Do you see anything in the Bible, Ken, that would tell you that artificial intelligence could be tied to the mark of the beast?
1: Well, okay. Artificial intelligence. There are warnings, of course, today, and serious warnings. Even Elon Musk is very concerned about what AI can become. I have a son who works in this field and is terrified, frankly, of what AI might do in the future. Now, is this in the Bible? No, but let me say that I do, on the other hand, appreciate what AI can give us. I mentioned earlier in the show that AI is now examining the Dead Sea Scrolls to do handwriting analysis. Now, we've always done handwriting analysis on the Dead Sea Scrolls to try to figure out what period of time they might have been written in, because, of course, handwriting changes, just like you can look at English and, you know, if it's certain letters are written a certain way, they were composed during the revolutionary period, that sort of thing. AI does this without any human interference. And one of the most amazing things that it has recently found is that the book of Daniel, as recorded in the Dead Sea Scrolls, is way older than we thought it was, according to the AI. And if this is true, then Daniel is actually predicting events. The Maccabean revolt, it broke out in the 160s before the Common Era. We always thought the book of Daniel, well, it couldn't have been predicting that. It was written after the fact, maybe 160 BCE. AI says, no, it was written at least 80 years before the revolt broke. I mean, that's unbelievable. So AI can help us. And my feeling is, yes, let's use it. I use it all the time as a scholar. While at the same time, let's be aware of what might be coming down the pike with this. There are some serious warnings and, even spiritual warnings as to what it might, how it might result.
0: Thank you, Dr. Ken Hansen. Very enlightening. His YouTube channel is linked up at coasttocoastam.com. 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
14: Lingering showers and storms will be ending. Partly cloudy skies overnight, dropping to 70 to 75. A 7 on the WOKV weather meter. Partly to mostly cloudy Tuesday, and there'll be midday and afternoon showers and storms with highs in the upper 80s to around 90. From the First Alert Weather Center, I'm Action News Jack's Chief Meteorologist Mike Burrish for 104.5 WOKV.
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1: Up next, our special friend Heidi Hollis joins us. Her latest work is called The Anomalies, a true story of medical mysteries, Jesus encounters, and stigmata. Later on in the show tonight, we'll take your calls on Coast to Coast AM. Hey, don't fall for this scam. 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

0: And welcome back. George Norrie with you. Heidi Hollis has been an author, researcher, speaker, media personality, and friend of our show for more than 25 years. She's known for her work on shadow people, the Hat Man phenomena. Heidi has been featured on programs such as Ancient Aliens, Alien Disclosure Files, Mysteries Decoded, and many, many others. She explores the intersections of faith, anomalous encounters, consciousness, spiritual warfare, and the unseen dimensions of the human experience. Her latest work is called The Anomalies, A True Story of Medical Mysteries, Jesus Encounters, and Stigmata. Heidi Hollis, back on Coast to Coast. Hello, Heidi.
1: Hey there, George. How's it going?
0: What's new with you these days?
1: Oh, my gosh. It has been an interesting past 5 years, George. We're just talking among two friends here, right? I got something to tell you.
0: Well, we've got 3 million people listening, but just you and me. Go ahead.
1: Okay. All right. That's great. It's been a pleasure hanging out with you for 25 years. My goodness. It's been quite a ride. You know, I just want to tell you, like, for the past, like, 5 years, I've been aiming to disprove what I was told. And, it's been a big challenge. I don't know if you're hearing me okay. I'm hearing like crazy feedback.
0: Yeah, a little bit. We'll have Tom check during the break.
1: Okay. All right. There we go. I know I'm right next to it, but all right. But yeah, so as far as telling this story, I'm leaving out a lot of names just by their choice and by my choice as well. But I want to thank a lot of people that have helped me along the way, because it's been a crazy time. I'm still getting a lot of crazy feedback. Sorry, guys. That's a while. I don't know what this sound is. But yeah, so, all right, can you guys hear me okay?
0: Yeah, we're hearing you good.
1: All right, sorry about that. It sounds really loud. Okay, so when it came to my talking about this subject and trying to pull it together, I was met with something that was very different. I came on the show here talking about synesthesia to you before when it came to being a machine empath, correct? You remember that?
0: Yep, I sure do.
1: So as odd as it was to be informed with the topic of synesthesia, I mean, again, it was something I hadn't heard of. I had at the time been met with a lot of medical anomalies that I wasn't familiar with. And I'm a medical professional. I'm an occupational therapist. It was just something that was new to me to get a lot of different diagnoses, and I didn't know how to place it. And I took the time. I was researching, you know, it's like when you're in the field, you're met with a lot of people with a lot of different things. And when you seem to fall outside of the norm, you just don't know how to place it. And I was met with somebody that was a science journalist that came on the show, and I was talking about synesthesia. And what that is where when somebody experiences one sense, I guess you could say, like some people hear music and they actually will see colors dancing in the air. Well, I had none of that. But apparently I had a lot of different other types of synesthesia that were just kind of out of the ordinary, I guess, to have so many crisscrossings going on in the brain, where it just doesn't seem to follow, again, another pattern. And I'm like, well, I wonder if I have so much synesthesia is because I have a lot of different medical diagnoses. And the another person happened to come into my life that was another expert on synesthesia, who said, you know what? Let me pose this to somebody that I know. And I'm like, you know, go for it. You know, here's my list of odd medical diagnoses. And this person happened to look into a lot of similar topics as I do as far as spiritual warfare, but they happen to be a religion scholar who I'll just call Chris. And Chris was an interesting character because I really wasn't that familiar with them and all of the work that they did. But we went to meet up and to work on doing different types of projects. And one of them being a television series that was on the topic of religious conversations and the UFO topic and other paranormal situations. Mm-hmm. So it was something that was right up my alley. And this happened to be during COVID. So the year 2020 is when I decided to go and meet up with Chris. So upon meeting Chris, I was met with handshake. And, you know, Heidi, I want to tell you, you've got a level of stigmata that we've never seen before, not since the first. And I was like, well, I saw the horror movie, you know, George, a lot of us in this field, you know, I'm into the paranormal. I've seen the horror film, but I didn't know exactly what stigmata was. I'm not Catholic. It wasn't a subject that I was really familiar with.
0: And of course, to some who don't know, it's supposed to be the wounds of Christ.
1: Exactly. And after seeing the horror movie, I'm like, well, hold on. I'm not bleeding. You know, what do you mean? You know, like I'm not quite figuring out what the reason is for telling me this, because I'm there to work, thinking on a book project, a television project. And it didn't take me long to realize after a couple of months of so-called working with Chris that I wasn't really getting anywhere on these projects. It actually became more of a scenario where I was being observed. I was being studied. I was being prodded for answers. I was being questioned on so many different things, because something that I've never been really shy about is talking about my past memories and recalling where I come from. I remember.
0: Did you
1: before
0: feel,
1: I was
0: feel
1: born,
0: like you were under a microscope?
1: Oh my gosh, George! It was something different, and it was something that was it's such a different challenge. You know, I'm not shy to talk about anything out of the ordinary, but it got to be really personal, and it got to be really almost intrusive, like the very, very, very intrigued by absolutely everything going on in my life. But I have a lot of books that traverse a lot of different topics, from the shadow people to the Hat Man to angel encounters that taught me a different way of praying, from Jesus encounters that even healed me at one point. And I've just put it all out there. I've had alien encounters. I've had UFO encounters where I've seen different craft that have actually responded, dropping out of the sky down to tree level in front of a group of friends. You know, so I was just really open about it, because that's just who I am and how I am. So it was nothing that I wasn't hesitant to speak on. But it got to be where I was essentially being told things about myself and my family that no one really should know from Chris. And I'm like just so thrown off by the whole situation. I'm not following. I'm being told that what a saint is. Being a Methodist, that's what I was raised as.
0: Was he prying though, Holly, or was he being inquisitive?
1: No, kind of a little bit of both, but also being very telling. And it's a strange pace to have with somebody when you're trying to further understand the project that you're supposed to be working on, only for them to keep pointing everything back to you. And for myself, again, it was personal. Yes, I knew they had a list of some of my medical situations. However, these medical diagnoses were nothing that were really, truly hardcore affecting me, mm-hmm. but they were just bizarre to have.
0: Was it uncomfortable that they knew so much about you?
1: It was, but and it gets really to the point of, how could I even say, the history of my family, the background of my family. I was asked different things like, where's your family from originally? And I was like, well, I knew my mother was from Eastern Europe originally, her family were. And they said, oh, okay, you know, that's something that we're quite familiar with. And I'm like, well, what do you mean? And they're like, well, promise us that you'll never get your ancestry tested. And I'm like, well, what is that supposed to mean? Again, I'm trying to get back to the conversation. I'm working on different projects. And it's like, well, because those different ancestry tests try to find the bloodline. And I'm like, oh yeah, I did hear, like, if your family has had some kind of history of criminal activity, everybody in your family should be made aware of it. And they're like, no, no, no. We're talking about the bloodline. And I'm not following George because it's nothing that I'm familiar with. And I'm like, well, what does that mean? And they're like, Christ's bloodline. I'm like, well, what would make you think that my family's related to that? It made no sense to me. So the conversation changed. I was being guided to actually look into something called the devil's advocacy. Again, I'm not familiar with Catholic background or anything like that. And I'm like, well, what's the devil's advocacy? And they're like, well, that's essentially a challenge to test evidence, question miracles, and look for natural explanations for, how can I say, to prove somebody has a case for sainthood or a modern miracle.
0: Well, now, were these things happening before you discovered the Hat Man or after?
1: As far as the, which part?
0: The Inquisition, the Inquisition into Heidi Hollis.
1: Oh, no, this was 2020, George.
0: So the Hat Man. This is recent then.
1: This is very recent. And this was something that it's just so very odd to know what to say to that. And I was at the point of, you know, just how could you say, it's like being quite uncomfortable, to say the least, being not quite pushed. I don't want to say that this individual was trying to pressure me. They were trying to be gentle and guiding me to understand the importance of what it is that they're talking about.
0: What was their motive?
1: Well, it came to the point where I was able to decipher that they were trying to create a bridge between the understandings of the Catholic Church and the UFO conversation, as well as the paranormal conversation, and how these different things intermix. And, you know, again, I didn't realize that this individual happened to be a consultant for the Vatican. And I didn't learn of this until the very end of my time span with this person, which was, oh gosh, after about 8 months. And I'm like, you know, they're essentially saying to me, matter of fact, well, you know, I work for the Vatican. I'm like, well, no, I wouldn't know that you worked for the Vatican, because I thought we were working on something else. But, you know, I tell people, it's like, they're like, well, there's no way that the Vatican would officially have somebody reaching out on their behalf to learn about the UFO conversation. I'm like, well, why wouldn't they? This is kind of an important thing that's going on today in the world. And we're being met with answers with the UFO disclosure going on out there that is rubbing a lot of people the wrong way when it comes to their faith, when it comes to their understandings, when it comes to their personal experiences. Some people are taking it as demonic. Others are taking it as angelic or enlightening even. And if the Vatican Church didn't take a step forward, I would think that would be more strange, wouldn't you, George?
0: Indeed. But what was their motive? What did they want with you?
1: Well, it wasn't anything to be too intrusive, but I know that they're trying to encourage me to go through this process of what the Catholic Church calls the devil's advocacy. And as far as I understood it, it was to try to understand the interactions and the visitations that I'd had, that I wrote about my book, Jesus is No Joke, when it comes to the Jesus encounters that I had. And apparently, the visitations that I had were showing physically on my body, but I have an understanding that what I have on my body, I was born with it. It wasn't anything that necessarily happened at a later stage. Though there's a couple of them that were acquired later, but through no normal means as far as what is typical. For instance, with having, I could go through some of the listings of some of the odd anomalies, because they're not common, they're not every day. And again, being in the medical field, I was able to figure out this pattern that this doesn't make any sense to me why these things are here, because they're so rare. And probably the most prominent one that drew the attention of these religion scholars and those that were associated with the Vatican were something called interosseous ganglion cysts that are through the lunate bones in your wrists. Now, we get cysts in our bones in different parts of our body. However, getting them in the small bones is quite rare. And to have them in these tiny bones in the wrists, there's only been two others that have been reported in the world. And I understood that to be rare, but I'm thinking along the lines of, this must be like a condition. This must be a syndrome. You know, why would somebody have this? So I'm trying to understand this. I went to one of the top hospitals in the country to get my DNA tested to see, like, does this follow a pattern of, like, there's something called Ehlers-Danlos syndrome. That's EDS for short.
0: And how did you feel? Did you feel sick?
1: And no. It's like, I'm sorry, I'm jumping all over the place because of my sound is a little off, but I'm trying to paint the picture and the pattern of what it is that was showing up on my skeleton, essentially, that didn't seem to make any kind of sense. I had to pick up an object. My wrist made an odd sound. I go to the ER. There's something that looks like a bullet hole through my wrist. It's not understood why it's there. I get another x-ray. My other wrist has an identical type of bullet hole looking thing through my wrist. It doesn't make any sense why it's there. I'm thinking it's the syndrome. I try to look into it. I don't get any answers. So long story short, another pattern emerges. I try to get another test done. Doctors are not being straightforward. They're not able to give me any answers. And I'm like, I want to get ahead of this. Can I just get my DNA tested, do a full whole genome sequencing so I can understand if I'm at risk of something? I'm not in agony. I'm not suffering greatly or anything along those lines. But if you have a syndrome, you do want to know if there's something you can do to prevent it from getting worse. I go to get this testing done, one of the top hospitals in the country. And George, as weird as this sounds, and I know what it sounds like, I could not get my DNA results.
0: Why not?
1: It's illegal. I know this process. I tried everything I could. I had the strangest conversations with these people. Month after month, year after year, it took 4 years to get something out of them to say, everything is fine. It made absolutely zero sense to me. And I had to go essentially and pay for a private test to be done.
0: Do they do this to everybody, or were they just doing this to you?
1: Absolutely not. And it's so strange. And, you know, everybody's like, you know, why don't you go and get, you could sue them for this. I'm like, they didn't cause any harm. It's nothing that I'm looking to do. I just want to get answers. Because every time I'm getting a scan, I'm getting something that's never been seen before. I'm being told that this is not a pattern. This is not an issue. This is just an incidental finding. But then I am met with this Vatican scholar who tells me this reflects what is on the Shroud of Turin.
0: The stigmatas. We'll be back in a moment with Heidi Hollis on Coast to Coast AM with her very strange story.
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3: To Iran if the proposed peace deal with the U.S. falls through.
4: Their economy has been in a free fall for a very long time. So you combine the president's leverage that he's put on them, you combine the new leadership, and you combine the fact that their economy is in shambles, and I think that they see there's a real opportunity here to turn over a new leaf so long as they do the right thing.
3: That's on Fox's Hannity. American and Iranian officials meet in Switzerland Friday to sign a temporary deal to end the conflict. A B-52 bomber carrying 8 people crashes at Edwards Air Force Base in California Monday, killing everyone on board. Colonel James Hayes.
5: This was a mixed crew. This was a mixed crew of military, government civilians, and government contractors supporting this test mission.
3: Boeing confirms 2 of its employees were among those on board. America's listening to Fox News.
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14: Lingering showers and storms will be ending. Partly cloudy skies overnight, dropping to 70 to 75. A 7 on the WOKV weather meter. Partly to mostly cloudy Tuesday, and there'll be midday and afternoon showers and storms with highs in the upper 80s to around 90. From the First Alert Weather Center, I'm Action News Jack's Chief Meteorologist Mike Burrish for 104.5 WOKV.
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1: We're going to take calls next hour with Heidi Hollis as we talk about the anomalies, a true story of medical mysteries, Jesus encounters, and stigmata, which she went through herself, by the way. ParanormalDate.com keeps cruising along. 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

0: And welcome back. George Norrie, along with Heidi Hollis, will take calls with Heidi next hour. Heidi, do you know the name Padre Pio?
1: Yeah, I had to learn about that. I'm sorry about that. I was having so much feedback, I could barely hear you. It was my own setup that was wrong. But yes, I did learn about Padre Pio after being told having stigmata. And I have to tell you, George, it's the first time I'm talking about this publicly, and I'm like, I don't even know where to begin. It is so very strange for me to talk on something that, as a Methodist, it's such a sacred topic, talking about Christ. I'd had encounters with him. It was difficult for me to even know how to begin with that. And here I am sitting with so much attention being pointed towards me. It was uncomfortable. But, you know, Father Ray Boucher, I'm sure he's a friend of the show, he is somebody that really helped guide me during that time, because I wasn't familiar with it. He's an Anglican priest. He's a theologian. He's someone that has a lot of ties with the government and also with Collins Elite. People know that conversation in regard to the whole UFO conversation and how the government has essentially approached the topic of a lot of these aliens being demons and why some of the conflicting stories are going on in the government as far as the Pentagon discussing these, the reasons why they're not releasing the truth about the UFO conversation. So Ray Boucher, he informed me about a lot of the conversation when it comes to the topic of stigmata. I also looked into a lot of things on my own. I spoke to people within the ranks of the Catholic Church, different clergy, different deacons, instructors of the faith, and I got well-versed on who Padre Pio is and other people in history, but I was being compared to St. Francis of Assisi, who was apparently the first.
0: Oh, my God, that's amazing. Do you still have stigmata?
1: Well, this is the thing. For myself, because it is not superficial, it's on the skeleton. It's something I was essentially congenitally born with, and the different markings that they were referring to, I had no idea. You know, I just knew that it was a lot of strange things. One of them is something called congenital morphia in coup de sabre. That is something I was born with on the forehead. It looks like you've been struck by a sword, and that's what it translates as, actually. I'd always ask my family members, you know, where'd I get this huge scar from? What is this from? Turns out there's only a handful of people in the world who have this. 25 have been documented in medical literature. Same with the wrist. I mentioned that there's only been two others that have been documented to have that. The split, I have split knees. It's called bipart patella. There's only been two others that have the kind of bipart patella that I have that's considered medial. So it's all of the stacking. It's not just having one diagnosis that is strange. It's the stacking and what led me to try to find more answers. But in the meantime, I'm speaking to Ray Boucher about this, and he's like, well, let me talk to some of the people that I know in the field who understand rare medical things. And he gets a hold of this gentleman that I refer to as Dr. Jeremiah Matthews in the book. And he's a medical scientist, researcher for the CIA. And he tells Ray, well, that has to only have been created as far as these holes through my wrist through something called gamma radiation. But gamma radiation doesn't exist on this planet. And I'm like, oh, okay. So what I thought was just a highly regarded opinion from this religion scholar became something more scientific, that I'm having this highly regarded scientist say this is what's going on. And when I refer this to Chris, the religion scholar, they're telling me, oh, well, that's something that the Shroud of Turin is said to have had a burst of gamma radiation to create this image on the shroud. So this kept my attention, but I wasn't essentially taking it as being 100% truth, because it was a lot to be met with. I'm like, so you're telling me this what do you do when you're met with that? What's the right answer? I had no right answers.
0: Do you feel blessed or cursed?
1: I didn't celebrate it, George. I didn't celebrate it because I didn't understand it. I'm like, well, what's the purpose? Why do people get stigmata? It was explained to me that this is something that helps to express God's existence. And I'm like, well, that's beautiful. If it can help somebody, here, take that, because these are not my marks then, these are his. And go and do with it as you wish, but please keep me anonymous, because this was nothing that I was seeking to be recognized for. I'm not Catholic. I didn't understand the purpose of pointing this out. But long story short, I was essentially backing away from it, George, because I didn't understand what they wanted either fully. I'm like, okay, this is great, but if there's going to be too much attention on me, I literally told them, I can't imagine anybody who's actually seen Christ would want to block a hair on his head from being glorified. And because that's nothing that I understood to want. But in the Catholic faith, they have a different reverence level that it made me uncomfortable. So I set off to essentially learn what was so important about this, because I'm understanding that this is not typical to have all these things that were correlating to what is seen on the Shroud of Turin.
0: This could be a gift.
1: Well, I was probably my worst critic when it came to that, George, because I didn't get that gift part to understand. But I went back to Ray, and he puts me in touch with that CIA scientist who happens to do pro bono cases for medical mysteries. And when I say this man would constantly tell me how he's a man of science and he didn't want any fluff, this is who this guy is. And after months of him going through my records and having a serious conversation with this man who was very to the point and didn't dance around anything. And he tells me, listen to me. I'm going to tell you something. I'm like, okay. And he's like, I thought maybe you might be a hybrid, but you're not a hybrid. I would know. I'm like, wow, we're going to something that's got fluff. We were talking about the alien hybrid conversation. Like that was strange for him to bring that up. And then he goes, this is divine. Do you hear me? This is by divine design. There's by no other means that this is possible. And to have that conclusion be shared with me and Ray as well at a later time, it shook me, because it gave me an answer, but it didn't give me an answer that let me breathe a sigh of relief. You know, George, it was like...
0: What does your family say about this?
1: Oh, George...
0: Or is that another story?
1: This is not something that I've shared with one sibling. That's about it. And it's something that's not an easy conversation to have. Like I said, I spent 5 years trying to disprove everything that was told to me.
0: You've put it in a book now, though, haven't you?
1: Yeah. So and speaking to Dr. Jeremiah Matthews, I also got another an anatomist, a professor of anatomy. And I put him to the same, task to go through my entire medical record to get his opinion about it. And again, man of science barking that and has the exact same conclusion. But George, this is where it gets really fascinating. When I was presented with the Atacama skeleton by the CIA scientist, and I'm like, why are we talking about this? And he goes to explain to me that this had seven novel mutations never seen before. And I'm looking at, you know, the Atacama skeleton is a 6-inch infant female that was thought to be alien because it did look very alien, but it was found to be human by Dr. Gary Nolan. And he's explaining to me, this is human, but it has the seven novel mutations, and I suspect you have 40 of them.
0: 40?
1: 40 novel mutations, yes. And again, it kept circling around the topic, like, how could this have been? And it was determined to be, to have the same building blocks as every other human, but being designed differently, having a different architecture.
0: Well, let me ask you this, and please take this the right way. Are you a human being?
1: It was more explained that I was a hyper-human being because my ancestry involves 43 modern nations across five continents, a culmination of so many different elements. And these different anomalies that I have, over 88 medical diagnoses, a lot of them are super rare, but they are, you can see them, but they're not fully expressing themselves. But it is the ailments of so many different types of diagnoses. But if you test for it, George, it doesn't show up. But you could see it on an MRI. You could see it on an X-ray. DNA shows nothing because I had my own private DNA done because the hospitals wouldn't give it to me.
0: But your DNA does not prove anything, does it?
1: It doesn't show any ailment, but you could see it. But it's not fully expressing itself. Like, for instance, I went to a specialist about the wrist. And he's like, well, looking at my images essentially on an MRI, they're glowing in the center to show inflammation from this MRI scan. And he's like, well, obviously, you've got lupus. And I said, great, could you put that down on my record? Well, of course, it's obvious. Look here, this is glowing here, and it's showing on the same wrist.
0: Well, do you have lupus?
1: I do not have anything, George. I have nothing. And that's been the puzzle. So I got in touch with the president of the Shroud-Turenne Research Center, and he found the story to be interesting, and he kind of got in on the research that involved the CIA medical scientist as well to confirm what was being discussed and what was being discovered, along with Ray Boucher.
0: Our friend was part of that, Dr. Barry Schwartz, but he passed on.
1: Yes, so Joe Marino, he's the one that's taken over, and he's done the foreword for my book, actually, because he was part of the whole conversation with all of this that was happening, because as I was unfolding this layered stack, George, it just got deeper and stranger until I was, I was just the last rung on the ladder to say, you know, to bend the knee to what was being told to me, because everything seemed too astronomical to be true. Everything seemed too profound to be real. Every time I tried to get an answer, even simple ancestry, it was complicated. It's unexplained. I have no name on my birth certificate.
0: Do you think any of this has contributed to your interest in the paranormal and the unusual?
1: Well, something that I hinted to early on and when I was talking at the front of the show, I have a memory that came to me while I was in college, sitting there talking to one of my college roommates, where I recalled agreeing to be born here, to come here during this time for a time of change and to introduce shadow people and Hat Man to warn people about what their purpose was and how the threat of their presence was going to come to the head that it is now, essentially with bringing about death and destruction and how to get rid of them, how to prevent them digging their hands into people's lives. So this is something that came all at me at once, and standing in the middle of my living room talking to my friend. And in that instance, I was on task. I knew what I came here to do, and I started doing it. I put a UFO group together. I started writing the book, The Secret War, discussing the whole conversation when it comes to shadow people, Hat Man, and the spiritual warfare and how these things were after people's souls. And then to be told also, when the writing of that book, I had these beings that were, they looked not human, but they spoke of Christ. They spoke of working for God, and their orders only came from them, and speaking of matters of the soul and how things were happening on this earth and how we had to stand up for ourselves. And the first part I was given in regards to the Shadow People Hat Man conversation was how to bless your home, how to stand your ground, how to protect where you're at and not allowing them to gain access or to continue to wreak the havoc that they do. And in speaking to this being, myself and my college roommate, this being also told me something about how I was made. Now, this is a book I wrote in 1997, and it was published in 2001. And this being said, we made you different, so your soul can stay in this container, essentially, not a container, but they said to stay within that body so you could do the job that you came here to do, and warning the people.
0: Well, stay right where you are, Heidi. We're going to come back in a moment and take phone calls with you. Heidi Hall is with us and her remarkable story that she has kept secret for years from us.
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9: Deal details yet. I'm Sue Guzman, Fox News. An initial agreement between the U.S. and Iran to extend their ceasefire has been inching toward a formal signing. Vice President J.D. Vance telling Fox's Hannity the president may decide to release details about the agreement before that.
10: What the president has said is the agreement will come out on Friday. He may decide to release the agreement sooner than that.
9: Fox's Alex Hogan is more.
11: President Trump posted online that Iran has agreed to never have a nuclear weapon and called reports that the U.S. would pay Iran $300 million fake news. The peace framework would reopen the Strait of Hormuz. Iranian state media reporting that Tehran has only agreed

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9: There's nearly 678,290,000 kids under five around the world. But what's so important about being five? A lot, it turns out. 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That's why vaccines matter so much. For 40 years, Rotary and partners have delivered vaccines globally. Like here, and even here. Impressive, right? But 12.5 million children are still totally unvaccinated. Rotary knows we can find them. Because when Rotary and Indian vaccinators looked for families at bus and train stations, used motorbikes, and trekked house to house, they lowered polio cases by 94%. See? It can be done. And the results are worth it. Let's ensure that all children grow up safe from preventable diseases.
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11: Lingering showers and storms will be ending. Partly cloudy skies overnight, dropping to 70 to 75. A 7 on the WOKV weather meter. Partly to mostly cloudy Tuesday, and there'll be midday and afternoon showers and storms with highs in the upper 80s to around 90. From the First Alert Weather Center, I'm Action News Jack's Chief Meteorologist Mike Burrish for 104.5 WOKV.
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1: And we're talking with Heidi Hollis. She found the shadow people, the hat man, and now she has stigmata, the stigmata images of Christ all over her body. 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

0: And welcome back, George Norrie, along with Heidi Hollis and your calls. Heidi, does any of the stigmata hurt?
1: Yeah, that's how I came across to know that they existed for some of them. Like the wrist, for instance, I turn my car really fast. I go to the ER and you know, I have these odd situations with my the holes in my bones. And with the knees, they've always been painful. I remember being a toddler not liking to crawl on my knees. Well, they're split in half, and they're not split in the typical way. There's three different types of bipart patella. I have one that's not on the charts. So, yeah, they do. But, again, it's they're congenital. So it's like a medical form of stigmata that just so happens to match against the Shroud of Turin, according to two scientists that I had take a look at it. It's been a really wild ride, George. You mentioned I had told you guys I had a hard time accepting. I had a hard time even speaking to one of my siblings about it. So it's been a really difficult time. I took a step back from social media. I was really digging deep and trying to understand what this all meant and how I didn't remember this part. When I remember so much of why I agreed to be born here, why I'm here. And so I kind of had a lot of conversations praying to God, like, really, you didn't tell me this, huh? But oddly enough, when I did have some of these medical challenges come up that had me in a hospital or something like that, only for it to resolve or be miraculously cured, like a brain aneurysm, George, that was the last time I saw Jesus. He would show up to heal different things. And one of them was a brain aneurysm. It's like I'm in the ICU. I go to emergency surgery. It's gone. I don't have it. Well, maybe we misdiagnosed. I'm like, so many things that should have destroyed me got healed or misdiagnosed. And one rare thing after another where I had to find answers. I just wouldn't have never guessed it was this until a Vatican scholar and the different scientists gave me these answers, but I was the last one to accept, to be honest.
0: Are you okay?
1: I am. I'm great. You know, I really am. I had some close calls just because it'll look like it's something awful, but it'll end up being nothing, George, again and again. And, you know, I had a really crazy challenge not too long ago. That, you know, I go to the top hospital in the world. They only had two others who had this. And guess what, George? It remedies on its own, essentially. And I'm like back at square one. I'm like, I'm expecting the worst, just like the technical difficulties of tonight. There are some evil things that really hate my guts. And I take it as a compliment, like Hatman shadow people. So I expect the worst, but it always ends up being okay. So I just roll with the punches, George. And it's been a wild ride, and I would have never guessed in a million years this is where I'd be sitting trying to explain how I've got these things. And this is my first time speaking publicly about it, and I had no idea where to begin with it. So rough start, but hey, we're getting there, George.
0: How did you discover the hat band, Heidi?
1: Oh, gosh, that was something that actually went after a friend of mine. I discovered the shadow people, and I thought it was another form that shadow people had taken, you know, until I wrote the book that was exclusively about the Hat Man that let me know that he was something different. And then he started introducing himself to people and saying that he was the devil himself. And a lot of people that experienced him also said the same thing. They would ask that question, who is he? He's the devil, isn't he? And my understanding and recollections of agreeing to come here was to introduce essentially the modern day devil in the world today, and that being him and his minions being shadow people and the old hag and Grim Reaper looking shadow thing, the hooded shadow looking things, which are actually alien beings. But if it's evil, it's on one side of the fence. They all have a similar agenda. If it's a negative alien being, they're just all the same. But if anything can't stand the name of Jesus Christ in their presence, that's not a friend that I'd care to have stop by. So it's been it's kind of a coming full circle, if you will. It's like here starting off talking about the demonic and coming to this conclusion of God showing himself in the world today with evidence, with scientific proof, with stories. I didn't mention, this is crazy. Over the years, George, I've had maybe a dozen people send me emails saying, hey, you know, I saw you. You told me to reach out to you. So here I am. You saved my life. You really helped me. And George, when I close my eyes at night, I am suddenly in somebody's face. And you think it's a dream until they write you and say, hey, you gave me your name. Here I am. You know, don't you remember? And so I learned that's called bilocation. It wasn't until the Vatican scholar told me that's what it's called. I've asked for years, what is that? Why are people seeing me? And to learn it's called bilocation. And they followed it up to say, only the saints do that, Heidi. And I'm like, what is a saint? I understand a saint to be anybody who believes in Christ, but Catholics have a different belief of the saints being something that we all strive to be. I had not heard of that before. There's a lot that I wasn't familiar with the Catholic understandings. But as I mentioned, I tried talking to a lot of people about what it is that they understand. And I've had, now this gets even stranger because I've had a lot of dream vision-like things of Catholic saints. I didn't know who they were, though. One being a Joseph of Cupertino, the flying monk. I didn't know there was such a thing, but I've been seeing him so many times. I didn't know who he was. And I'm not a psychic or a guru or anything like that. I'm just me that I would just make note of it. I'd share with a handful of people that I knew, but I didn't know what that there were answers to this. And I want to say too, like even when it comes to the Vatican, CIA, different clergy, different people, different scientists who've helped me over these 5 years trying to understand this, everybody has been super kind and very protective of me.
0: Good.
1: And I've been humbled by the whole process. I can't say that anybody was aiming to be pushy or cruel or confusing. I think they were as equally confused as I was with all of the different elements, but it gave me answers that I never expected to even seek, you know, because what a thing, George, what a thing. And I feel like I've been telling, you know, nieces and nephews and other relatives now, hey, so you might hear some things, you know, and they're like, well, why didn't you say anything? I'm like, well, I didn't know where to begin. And I just don't know this part as what I tell everybody. I'm like, I don't know this part. I just know the part what I came here to do. And I did that. And I thought I was near the end of telling people about the demonic and, what these times are that we're coming upon, because we're upon a time of change. And it's going to be okay. God always wins in the end, you know, and so many people are seeming to anticipate the end times. And I'm like, but we're going to lose too many people because too many people are not prepared. And I think that we have to look after each other during these difficult times, because it's not a time for people to lose their faith. Let's put it that way. It's not a time for people to suddenly want to turn their minds off or their souls away from the truth of things. I know the conversation in regards to the whole UFO and different beings and them claiming to be our creators. And I just want people to know that God is real.
0: I think we know that, Heidi. Let's go to the phone.
1: Yeah.
0: West of the Rockies. Mm-hmm. Charles in Sacramento. Go ahead, Charles.
2: Hi, George.
0: Hi.
2: Hello, Heidi.
1: Hi.
2: You do a lot of work for the Paranormal Network, and I know that George offers you a lot of support because you do the work, and I appreciate that. My question to you is, about stolen valor and how you respond to people who would say that Jesus is a real person that walked the earth and did so much work, and the martyrs and the saints, the world doesn't need another martyr or a saint. What the martyrs and saints do is they point to Jesus, and Jesus mm-hmm. points to God. And that's the whole point of the church in this time. So I guess I would like for you to tell me about God. That would be the question.
1: Yeah.
2: Thank you.
1: Yeah. No, I appreciate that, because I think that was the biggest problem that I had with all of it, because too much attention was pointed towards me. And I said, no, if that's what you're identifying these as, then these are his marks. I didn't earn these. And that's how I refer to them in this book as well, because I couldn't imagine wanting to block any glory from him. And when I understood what the ancient church of the Catholic faith called stigmata, as being signs to let people look to the evidence of God, that's when I felt more comfortable to say anything. God is the one that creates all and creates all patterns, keeps us questioning and wanting to learn more. God is real. He leaves signs. He sends help, whether if it's in a pet or some lady talking on Coast to Coast talking about the evidence that I had to finally bend the knee to. It literally came to that, because everybody else was trying to run off and say, hey, there's a living saint. I'm like, whoa, I'm not comfortable with that. I didn't like the stance that some of the people were saying in regards to that, of the people that surrounded me as far as the different experts. It was nothing that I sought. It's been quite a process to be able to even speak to it, as I've said so many times tonight, because it is awkward for me.
0: Why do you think it was you, Heidi? Why do you think you were selected for this?
1: I wasn't. I think a lot of people volunteered to be here during the times that we're in. I remember being a volunteer. I'm nothing special. I'm shocked as the next person in understanding what I'm looking at and what took so many experts to break down to me. I think having a sense of humor in the face of the supernatural, the paranormal, ufology, as I've had over the years, made people more comfortable to talk about these things instead of leaving a room in terror, you know. Perhaps being able to just be myself and relating these stories and using my real name to things, because a lot of people in this field, they're not experiencers. They want to protect their families, I understand. But I just felt like the best way that I know how is to put myself out there and make myself vulnerable to it and let the questions come, let the static come. But I know what I'm here for. And if anything I feel blessed about is knowing that. I have no doubts. I have no doubts about Christ. I have no doubts about the existence of God. And I've always prayed that I would have one element of something that would give that evidence to people to know what it is that I've experienced. And here it was sitting all along, literally on my bones and body. The rarity calculation is through the roof. For just a few of the diagnoses are impossible. My ancestry is impossible. Everything is impossible. But there is only one possible way, and that's through God.
0: Let's go to John in Wisconsin. Welcome to the show. Hi, John.
3: Hello, George. Hello, Heidi. Several brief comments, please. I always appreciate when Heidi is on Coast to Coast. She speaks clearly and can articulate her comments on complicated subjects. I believe one of the reasons, or the reason, all these strange things have happened to Heidi is because she does communicate so well. Whether it's during George's news segments, a full two-hour show like tonight, or the podcast, Heidi provides information that people may have similar struggles, but have no source of help, have no source of wisdom, and they're struggling. So So, Heidi, I want to thank you for all you do. I want to encourage you to keep up the good work. And, George, thank you for taking my call.
0: Thank you, John. Well said.
1: Wow.
0: What do you think, Heidi? How about
1: thank
0: that?
1: You, John. John, you have no idea. I needed to hear that tonight because I rarely, like you say, I don't have trouble speaking my mind about these things. But this, it's such a sacred topic. I don't know. I don't want that attention at me. I want it towards God. I want it towards Christ. And if I can help in any way, I do. And it's important, you know, and this is where things have led me to. And I took the time. I took the steps. I took the advice. I did the walk and I came here on my knees going, well, you know, it is what it is. And I accept it. I accept it to be what it is. It is a divine design that has no other answer but God. And I appreciate you, John. I really do, because I really needed that. So
0: let's go to Suzanne in Minneapolis. Welcome. Hi, Suze. Go ahead.
4: Hi, George. Hi, Heidi. Wow, this is really why I love Coast to Coast. This story is really amazing. I'm a medium, and I thought I've heard everything, and this is over the top, and I believe all of it. And I hope that you're on more often, because this is just so amazing.
1: Oh, I appreciate it. I want people to realize that, you know, people are anticipating there being alien hybrids here, but there are also different types of humans here. I know, according to the scientists, I'm an outlier of a human, a hyperhuman, a compilation of different things that aren't expected to come together. So if that is any kind of reassurance for people to know that the architecture of this design is only by one, and God hears everything. God is aware of everything. And one of the experiences I had with Christ that I wrote about in my other book on Jesus encounters was when I saw Jesus in this, he didn't say anything, but he let it be known he was so anxious to return, but he was waiting on one thing. But he was aware of just absolutely everything. So when people feel like, gosh, this place sucks, I don't understand why life is so hard, it's like we're outside of the garden and we're trying to get our way back in. The serpent came with us and is messing with us, you know? So it's a matter of understanding and recognizing that now. And people are going to paint different pictures as far as these beings that are in these ships and, oh, they're the good guys. Well, good guys don't hide like that, do they? You know, we got all these different questions. It's just, you know, they say test the spirits. All you have to say is one name. If it hurts them, then you know what you're standing in front of. So I think we're all learning here, and I appreciate your comments. There's always something new in the world.
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14: Lingering showers and storms will be ending. Partly cloudy skies overnight, dropping to 70 to 75. A 7 on the WOKV weather meter. Partly to mostly cloudy Tuesday, and there'll be midday and afternoon showers and storms with highs in the upper 80s to around 90. From the First Alert Weather Center, I'm Action News Jax, Chief Meteorologist Mike Burrish for 104.5 WOKV.
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1: And we'll be back with Final Calls with Heidi Hollis in just a moment on Coast to Coast. 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And then later on, Catherine Nadel joins us to talk about The Other Side. Beyond Belief, that's our television show, and we invite you to go to beyondbelief.com to watch them.
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0: And welcome back to Coast to Coast. George Norrie with you. Our final segment with Heidi Hollis as we talk about her strange situation. Heidi, is it still ongoing for you?
1: But it's okay. You know, I am fine. I just have, you know, evidence of divine design, apparently, that God has been very active. And I wanted to also point out something, George. I think I might have mentioned once on a prior program that there is a series called Millennium, and I'll just simply say this. From my perspective and others, there are elements in it that feel strikingly familiar to my life and my family story, even using our names. Not going to make any legal claim, but I'm talking about parallels, and that it's a third and final season, and it is about the apocalypse and how the secret groups are essentially trying to control the apocalypse through my character and the family. I was contacted by somebody in the CIA that told me that is a form of predictive programming, that they have technology that they're using, and I'm probably part of the one family or several families that they actually keep an eye on. To use the names and likeness, I mean, it's so strange, but it says a lot, and it pulls more into this full circle of what is all of this, except to understand that there is a spiritual battle going on, and there are a lot of people in the government and in different institutions that are very much aware of it, and they keep an eye on people like myself, and they give hints in our programming. They give hints, and they approach people like me, and we don't necessarily have the goods always on us to say, look, this is them approaching, but they're doing it, and I'm glad, and they've been kind. They've been, you know, very generous with their time and trying to help and explain things, and I'm glad to be able to have the opportunity to speak to it here today about it, though it didn't come out as planned initially, but it's, hey, I think that everything happens for a reason, and I'm glad to be a part of, you know, introducing Shadow People Hat Man to talking more about Christ on your show, George.
0: All right, let's go to Ruth in Maryland. Take it away, Ruthie.
2: Oh, hi, George and Heidi. Thank you so much for taking my call. And Heidi, I am so sorry about what you went through, but I just want you to know that we love you and you are one of our favorite guests. And when I found out you were going to be on tonight, I had to go to the library because I don't have any internet here. I had heard that you were, a cartoonist. I'm the one that has the little doggy that chewed up two of my gold crosses while on my neck while I was sleeping. If you remember that,
1: last time. Oh my gosh.
2: I love doing cartoons myself, and I keep a logbook, a coast logbook, and at the bottom of the page I draw little cartoons. It's funny. I have one of you, George, when I talked about school. Coast is like school, where you're the professor and you're teaching us, and guess what you're saying? You're saying, please watch your language.
0: That's me.
2: And yes. Anyway, yes, Heidi. Oh my gosh, I was in such a bad mood before I went to the library because I've been so stressed out. And when I saw your cartoons, your comics, oh my gosh, it just put a smile on my face with the Bigfoot and the trick or treat ones. Oh, they're like one of the best ones. And
1: gotta have fun with the paranormal. That's all I ever wanted to be growing up, was a comic strip artist, and I still do it with the Outlander comic.
2: I was wondering how old were you when you started drawing, and could you please put out a book on your comics? I would love to be one of the first ones to buy it, Heidi, and thank you so much.
1: Thank you for that. I appreciate that. I have a big sense of humor, so the outlanderscomic.com, I've got it on Instagram and all that. I promise I'll put out a book. I mean, when you're in this field and you understand so many different elements of it, it's fun to put it in the comic and learn to laugh at it, as I do with the books that I write too. I have a lot of humor in them, even this book on Jesus, the Anomalies book too. So I just think it's good to be as humanly flawed as possible when we talk about any topic, you know, have fun and keep it real at the same time. So I appreciate your call.
0: Heidi, where do we get your book, The Anomalies?
1: The Anomalies, it's an ebook right now. The print book will be out in about a month, and that is everywhere that you can find a book, honestly. So it's on Amazon, of course, The Anomalies, and on HeidiHollis.com. You can go there, and I'll give you a direct link to it.
0: All right, let's go to Rich in California on the wild card line. Hey, Rich, go ahead.
3: Hey, thank you. Heidi, I'm trying to figure out this being you're talking about. Did he ever make it anything clear as to what he was saying? Because he sounds kind of confusing to me.
1: Are you talking about the being that helped myself and my college roommate learn about the ins and outs of the shadow people, Hatman phenomenon? You know, it's wild because a lot of people think I researched it and put out the definitions and how to deal with them when I was in college. And I'm like, there was nobody talking about this. I named these things because I was talking to my friends about it. This information came by way of a being that is not human, looks like a small child, fleshy colored. And he would speak of God and Christ and how they took their orders from them. And this is how you defeat these negative beings, whether they're abducting you or if they're shadow people or hat man, and how to bless your space. I have the free method of how to do that on my website too, to be able to have upper hand so you don't have to be victim to these beings, because they disrupt your whole your whole life. And if you don't have good sleep, I mean, it breaks you down from the inside out and your family. So, so this being, I've referenced him so many times. A lot of people think shadow people, Hat Man's all paranormal. I'm like, I had a UFO group for 15 years. I spoke as somebody that researched the topic of UFOs and had this non-human being with myself and college roommate telling us about faith and spirit and how to fight the dark. So not confusing at all for me.
0: Let's go next to James in Manhattan, New York, east of the Rockies. Hi, James.
4: Hi, George. Thank you for letting me be on your show. Listen, this is going to be real quick for you or Heidi.
0: Okay.
4: You or Heidi. I don't know what year it was, but I believe it was 2012. I was at a psychiatric center, and it was not the medication. It was not the medication. This is my first vision. I saw two lights. One gold and one green. They were giving off all sorts of different lights. It looks like a piece of heaven, you know. And even black lights was coming off of it. This was my first vision. I swear to God, on the stack of Holy Qurans and Bibles. This was my first vision. It was not the medication at all.
0: I'll give that to you, Heidi. What do you think?
1: I'm sorry. I'm not familiar with that kind of thing, but I appreciate you sharing your story. That's fascinating.
0: Where do you think these visions come from, Heidi?
1: You know, I'll tell you, and having now I know our out-of-body experiences and bilocations, time does not seem to be limited. I go forward in time and backwards in time, and apparently in this time where people would find me. So I think it's for myself, because now I know I am made so different, and other aspects are very different. For me, I don't have the answers, but I think we all are capable of having different types of experiences, and being able to accept them is probably the biggest challenge, to be honest.
0: Next up, Taylor in Iowa is with us. Go ahead, Taylor.
5: Hi, can you guys hear me?
0: Yes, we can. Yep.
5: Normally, I'd call from either of the lines, but Tom instructed me to go to the international line because he couldn't hear me. So I'm here on the international line. I'm smiling because I get to talking to you both. Heidi, what got you, what prompted you to write your book and talk about all these things that you're talking about now?
1: Well, I plan to write a second book to my Jesus is No Joke book because I've seen Jesus more times, and I wanted to put those in the next book. But then I was met with the Vatican scholar who's pointing so much in my direction, and I just stopped writing. And I'm like, this is, it just got so complicated, and I had to pause and learn. And I felt like I was starting to feel rather selfish, especially during the time of COVID, when people are like, where's God? Well, you know, we're getting sick, we're dying, losing our jobs. And I'm like, and here I was just shown a part of God being real. And I'm sitting here doubting. And I'm like, this can't be on me, you know? So I felt a responsibility, and with knowledge comes responsibility. And I just wanted people to know that, you know, God shows up in the places that we would never expect. And, you know, it's not been easy, but you know what? I'm very happy that I have, and even though it's the first time I'm talking about it publicly, I'm proud that, I was able to get the words out, you know, to some extent. There's a whole lot more that goes to it. I have, the book was over 500 pages long. I had to cut it in half because there's so much more to say. That second book, The Anomalies, will be coming out as soon as I get it edited. I just feel that we all should know. Like, I don't think sitting on knowledge is okay. It's just like the UFO disclosure. They have all of this knowledge and they're not sharing. Like, who's to say you shouldn't know? So I just felt like if I could help people understand, even some small way, I'm here for that.
0: Did you ever think, Heidi, that you would be in that position?
1: No, gosh, no, George. I mean, I'm humbled. I really am, and I'm glad that, you know, I've heard from people already that it's helped to know, and I think my reputation has helped people to be able to accept. I wouldn't sit here and tell a fib, you know, that this is something that I've been in this field for so long, and to come full circle to this and pointing this way, no way. But I'm absolutely glad that it's pointing to God and not to me.
0: Let's go to Jim in Sheboygan, Wisconsin. Hey, Jim, go ahead.
6: Yes, George, first of all, I want to thank you for taking my call. And Heidi, I want to tell you, George, you have wonderful talk shows. Heidi, I'd just like to tell you that I was abused when I was a kid. And when somebody told me about Jesus and told me that the Bible is the only thing that's true. And another thing I want to tell you is we're all saved by grace. That's what the Bible says. We're saved by grace, and if we follow Jesus, we will have a better life.
1: Most definitely. I appreciate that. My podcast right here on George's network, Dark Becomes Light, talking about spiritual warfare. And I mean, it's so much a part of the stuff I've been doing all this time, and I'm so glad that you said that about, you know, God is the way. That's all I know. Everything I do is for Him, so...
0: How evil is the Hat Man, Heidi?
1: Oh, gosh. Well, I mean, he's taken the responsibility to say he is the devil himself. So collecting souls, torturing people till they want to give their souls up, I think that's as dark and as low down as you can get. So just as awful as you can imagine, George.
0: Quick call from Ed in Charlotte, North Carolina. Go ahead, Eddie.
7: Yeah, Heidi, I'm a math freak, so I know you as H squared, which I'm sure you understand. And George shows the tremendous genius he is in this field because he realized how important your knowledge was way back and continued to have you on. And my heart goes out to you having to deal with the Shadow Man. I'm not built to be able to handle that. Thank God I've never seen one yet. But I have a question. Way back on the show, you made the comment that you saw a sculpture of a Hat Man without a hat made by Rudolf Steiner. And I want to know, first of all, Rudolf Steiner to me is like Elon Musk of the day. He picked up that energy from the center of the Milky Way hits Venus and creates a lot to do with plant life on Earth.
0: 30 seconds, Heidi. What do you think?
1: Wow. Well, I have his image on my website. His name is Ahriman. I'm not that familiar with Rudolf Steiner, just that work that I'd seen. But yeah, George is a genius. He gave me a chance, and I appreciate it. Everybody at Coast gave me a shot, and I'm always grateful and thankful. Even Tom over there, my buddy.
0: And we love your little news segments that you do for us as well, Heidi.
1: Love you guys. This has been awesome to have this privilege. And thanks for letting me tell my story. Good, I appreciate it.
0: Good luck and take medically healthy care of yourself, okay?
1: Oh, I'm good. 100%.
0: All right, you stay that way. Heidi Hollis, the name of the book, The Anomalies. For Dan Galante, Tom Danheiser, Sue Trikas, Lex Lonehood, Sean Ladasore, Alec Fernandez, Stephanie Smith, Tim Banal, George Knapp, and Richard Serrett, I'm George Norrie, somewhere out there on Coast to Coast AM. We'll see you on our next edition. Until then, be safe, everyone.

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9: Good morning, Jacksonville. It is 5 o'clock. I'm Benjamin Fridkiss. The owners of a Northside Jacksonville business, which hosts a block party annually, says violence was not the norm. But Saturday, 4 people, including a teenager, were shot in the Sherwood Forest neighborhood. No suspect has been arrested. Mo Taylor welcomes the community to use his store's parking lot. He believes the shooting stemmed from issues involving people who are not part of the gathering.
10: We never had these issues before. We always have an off-duty police officer usually be involved in things like this. I usually pay out of pocket just to keep the peace down.
9: All 4 victims are expected to recover. A teenager charged with sexually assaulting and killing his 18-year-old stepsister on a Carnival cruise ship has surrendered after a federal judge reversed his decision on pretrial release now that the teen is charged as an adult. The U.S. Attorney's Office in Miami confirmed the teen is in custody. A U.S. magistrate judge filed the order to revoke the teen's pretrial release last Wednesday, but the order was sealed until Monday afternoon. The judge had ruled in February the 16-year-old could live with an uncle and be electronically monitored. But after the case was transferred to adult court, prosecutors wanted him in custody. JEA has released results from a workplace survey after complaints of the city-owned utility. Action News Jax's Ben Becker reports 59% of employees

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2: Oceanway drivers heading to the south end. The east beltway southbound. Stop and go right around St. John's Bluff Road, but nothing too crazy. It's an 11-minute ride at the moment from the Danes Point down to Butler Boulevard. And then Mandarin out to Orange Park on the west beltway northbound. We still have a broken down car on the Buckman Bridge in the right lane. Stop and go starting right around Old St. Augustine Road. And right now, it's at least 23 minutes from I-95 out to Blanding. From the WOKB Traffic Center, I'm Brian Middleton.
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3: 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I'm Benjamin Fridkiss. In Depth with Christine Bellino invites Heather Stamper, the CEO of Angelwood, to talk about their nonprofit's mission.
4: So Angelwood is a nonprofit here in the Jacksonville area. We serve children and adults with developmental disabilities. We have residential group homes. We have an adult day training program. We have employment services and behavior services. So we are just serving across the board, just a lot of different areas for people with developmental disabilities.
5: And this is not some fly-by-night operation. You guys have been here for a while.
4: Yes, we have been here for a long time. I think since 1993, it was started by a woman who had a daughter with a disability, and she wanted somewhere for her to grow in love in the community. And she started it just out of her own house.
5: As many really great organizations do, start from a place of that's in your heart.
4: Exactly.
5: Right? So dignity and independence is a huge part of what you guys do. Is that something that's lacking in the general community?
4: You know, I think that people with disabilities have it hard, and we wanted a place for them to have, you know, dignity and respect and live in the community and have jobs and just support that we provide to them, because, you know, it's hard out there for them, and we wanted a place for them to feel safe and loved.
5: It is difficult for everyone, right?
4: Even yes. Those with
5: that. So if you have a disability on top of everything in everyday life, it's even more challenging.
4: Exactly.
5: How did you become involved in the organization? What brought you to this point in your journey?
4: So I've been working in the field of disabilities for over 20 years. I actually started at another nonprofit doing about the same work. And I also worked for profit. And then one day, a friend of mine sent me a text saying, hey, Angelwood is looking for a CEO. And of course, I'd heard about Angelwood for many years. They have an amazing reputation in the Jacksonville area. So I wasn't looking for a job. And I got the text and I looked at the job posting and I said, you know what? This is something that is really tugging at my heartstrings. It's just something I'm very passionate about. So I applied for the job, and they reached out to me, I think, within a couple hours. So, and it was a very long interview process. I think it was like 3 or 4 different interviews. It was over a series of like 2 months. And then they offered me the job. So I've only been there since December 29th. And I've just been surrounded by the love of the employees at Angelwood, by the leadership team, by the board of directors. They've been super amazing. And I've gotten to know the individuals that we serve. I haven't met them all yet because we serve over 300 individuals in the Jacksonville area. But it has been amazing over the last 5 months, just getting my feet wet with this organization. And it's been amazing. So,
5: and working in both the nonprofit and for-profit sectors, there are some big differences between the two. One is, you could argue that there's more accountability in a more bureaucratic way in a nonprofit. You've got a board and you've got other state and local agencies that you have to, and federal agencies that you have to report to. But do you find that there is more, you had used the word love, and not to get all woo-woo and mushy, but is there more love in the nonprofit sector?
4: You know, I would say there's love in both. However, for a nonprofit, we have to do things differently. You know, we report to a board of directors, and these are community members that work in a variety of sectors, and they're supporting Angelwood for a variety of reasons. And a lot of the time, what I

0: find is they have a person in their life with a disability. So they want to be connected to an organization that's doing good work. And that is what Angelwood is doing. And so, yeah, I think that the love is there. And I think that one of the biggest things that we have to think about as a nonprofit is fundraising. So that's something different. I did that when I first started, you know, 20 years ago, but I wasn't the CEO at the time. And so I went to the events, but I wasn't the person directly involved with doing everything. So this has been, it's a lot. So we're actually having a very big event coming up here on August 15th. It is our celebration event. They have it every year. We are having it at the Sawgrass Marriott in Ponte Vedra. And we've just been preparing, I think really since I started for the last 5 months, celebration has been on our mind because it is so important that we raise this money to support the organization. So, you know, we get money from Medicaid to for the individuals to live in our houses and to come to our day program, but it doesn't cover everything. So fundraising is super important for our organization.
1: And we'll get to the meat and bones of the actual fundraising itself and the event itself in just a minute. But you had mentioned something. You had said we currently serve about 300 individuals. You don't just serve those individuals, right? You serve their families as well.
0: Oh, gosh, yes. I think, you know, obviously the individual comes first, but their family members, they're not just their family members. They're our family members. We surround them in love just like we do our individuals. They are the backbone of our organization. They're not just there for their individual. They really support the, like when you look at the group home, there's six individuals that live there. They become a family, and then their parents and their loved ones are part of that family, and we're part of their extended family. It is, these family members, you know, some of them don't come from money, but they still participate in our fundraising, which is just amazing. You know, we have this program where you can give a certain amount of money every month. And even our families that don't have a lot of money, they're still giving like $10 or $20 a month to our monthly giving. And it's just,
1: It makes a difference, right?
0: It does. Every single dollar counts. And to know that these family members are doing that on top of everything they're doing with their loved one is just, it's something that just pulls on your heart.
1: My guest is Heather Stamper. She is the CEO of Angelwood. You talk about the residential programs. For those who have no familiarity with residential programs, what does that look like?
0: Well,
1: for the whole life thing?
0: I'm sorry?
1: Is it for their whole life?
0: Oh, yes. So this is, you know, some of the individuals, they start in our summer camp. So we have a summer camp every year. They come in as children. They come to our summer camp for many years. And then they love Angelwood so much. And so when they turn 18, they're looking for a place in the community. And they come into our group homes. And what that looks like, it's six individuals who live in a house in the community. So you might not even know they're there. They live in all different kinds of neighborhoods in the Jacksonville area. We currently have five group homes. We're looking to open a sixth house, which is, of course, one of the big reasons that we're focused on this fundraising. But yeah, our houses are amazing. We have staff there 24 hours a day, 7 days a week, and they help the individuals with everything from their personal hygiene to making their meals to taking their medications to driving them to their schools and their day programs. So it is really a cool thing. You might notice the big white vans in the driveway. So that might give a clue to it's a group home. But we're really grateful for the neighbors that we have that know we're there, and they just love us. And that's amazing, because that's not always the case with a group home in a neighborhood in Jacksonville. They sometimes don't support the agency like we have the neighbors here supporting us.
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18: A 7 on the WOKV weather meter. Partly sunny, hot, and humid today. Scattered afternoon thunderstorms with a high in the lower 90s. A few evening showers and thunderstorms tonight, down to 73. And partly sunny for tomorrow and Thursday. Hot and humid. And still some scattered afternoon thunderstorms. High temperatures will top out between 90 and 95. With your first weather forecast, I'm Action News Jax's Chief Meteorologist Mike Burrish for 104.5 WOKV.
2: First alert traffic from the Strata Air Conditioning and Heating Traffic Center.
19: Oceanway drivers heading to the south end, the east beltway southbound. Stop and go right around St. John's Bluff Road, but nothing too crazy. It's an 11-minute ride at the moment from the Danes Point down to Butler Boulevard. And then Mandarin out to Orange Park on the west beltway northbound. We still have a broken down car on the Buckman Bridge in the right lane. Stop and go starting right around Old St. Augustine Road. Right now, it's at least 23 minutes from I-95 out to Blanding. From the WOKB Traffic Center, I'm Brian Middleton.
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1: Well, we hope that the more people listen to interviews like this, the more people will support those things. What are some of the things that are covered in adult day training?
0: Well, we do a lot of things in our adult day training. Our program is special because our focus is on more of the arts. So our individuals, they make different things that we actually sell. They make jewelry and they make coasters and a variety of different things. And we sell them both at our office as well as a couple of there's a coffee shop that sells our products as well. But they learn different skills.
1: You can give them a shout out.
0: Oh, yeah. Okay, so it's Happy Brew out on Hendricks. They are amazing. They also are an organization that supports people with disabilities. We love them for selling our products that go right back. They go right back into the organization. They go right back to the day training program to buy the supplies for what they are making there. But they do a variety of other things. They do vocational skills and just working on computers and things like that at our day training program. So they have a great day.
1: So it's Happy Brew?
0: Yes.
1: I know there's another group in the area, another retail business, at least one. And if you are listening and you know of another, please feel free to leave us an open mic and give them a shout out as well. And Biddy and Beau,
0: Biddy
1: I think,
0: is
1: another
0: yes.
1: one who does it. So this community is very supportive. The goal is independence for these individuals, right? I mean, even if they're
0: That's
1: living
0: right.
1: in an assisted living or in a group home setting, the goal is for them to maintain independence, not just for sustainability purposes, but also because it helps them.
0: Yes, absolutely. It is not just to maintain their independence. Our job is actually to put ourselves out of a job. We want to support them so much that they learn independent living skills, that they could actually move into an environment where it's called supported living, where they have an apartment or a house with a roommate and somebody just comes in a few days a week to help them with their life skills and then potentially have a job in the community. So we are actually actively working to work ourselves out of a job so they can move into a less restrictive environment.
1: And Heather, is one of the things that you guys do to build and maintain the connections between them, because they must in some way support each other as well.
0: Oh, absolutely. The friendships that our individuals have are absolutely amazing. Some of our individuals that come to our day training program actually met each other there. So we have a lot of boyfriends and girlfriends. A couple that just went to the Night to Shine, the Tim Tebow's Night to Shine. And a couple that didn't get to go. One of the individuals didn't get to go. So we're actively doing, we're working to do a prom at our building so that they can actually do that and walk the red carpet. Because they were so disappointed they didn't get to do that. It was, it's just awful. So we really want to do a prom. And again, we go right back to fundraising. That's something that we are trying to, get some funds to support us doing a prom for our individuals. Because they're just so looking forward. Every day I walk in and they're like, Heather, when are we going to do our prom? And I'm like, okay, we got to work on this. We got to work on this. And they're just, it's just, you just want to do everything you can to make them happy and to, you know.
1: So what needs other than financial does Angelwood have? Do you guys accept donations for things? Are you hiring?
0: Gosh, yes. So we're always accepting donations. We have a thrift store as well. So that's over on, what road is it on? Bowden Road, Bowden and 95. So we have a thrift store there. So you can always donate items to our thrift store. But we accept donations of like cleaning supplies and household goods and things like that for our individuals, as well as we accept donations for our day training program, for our summer camp.
1: Are you looking for employers who are looking for people who might be looking to hire someone with a disability, or is that not?
0: Yes. So we have an employment services program, and we're actively looking to do vocational rehab, put in our application. So if anybody's listening out there from Voc Rehab, this is Heather looking again to see if we got that application approved.
1: we'll make sure to put that in the blog post as well. So we'll give another push.
0: But we're always looking for employers. Publix is an amazing employer. Target is an amazing employer for our individuals. There's a lot of really good businesses out in Jacksonville that support people with disabilities. But yes, that is absolutely something we're looking for too. And we're hiring. So I know you mentioned that. We are hiring. We're always looking for amazing employees who want to work with people with disabilities. So we call them direct support professionals. They're the most important employee that we have, because they work with our individuals every day, both at our day training program, our summer camp, our houses, and they are the people that know our individuals the best. And it's really important that we have people that want to do this work. And so we're hiring DSPs, and our post is on Indeed, I believe.
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18: A 7 on the WOKV weather meter. Partly sunny, hot, and humid today. Scattered afternoon thunderstorms with a high in the lower 90s. A few evening showers and thunderstorms tonight, down to 73. And partly sunny for tomorrow and Thursday. Hot and humid. And still some scattered afternoon thunderstorms. High temperatures will top out between 90 and 95. With your First Alert Forecast, I'm Action News Jax's Chief Meteorologist Mike Burrish for 104.5 WOKV.
2: First Alert traffic from the Strata Air Conditioning and Heating Traffic Center.
19: Oceanway drivers heading to the south end, the east beltway southbound. Stop and go right around St. John's Bluff Road, but nothing too crazy. It's an 11-minute ride at the moment from the Danes Point down to Butler Boulevard. And then Mandarin out to Orange Park on the west beltway northbound. We still have a broken down car on the Buckman Bridge in the right lane. Stop and go starting right around Old St. Augustine Road. And right now, it's at least 23 minutes from I-95 out to Blanding. From the WOKB Traffic Center, I'm Brian Middleton.
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5: Fox polling shows 72% of fans believe sports should be legally required to stay on free broadcast TV, and 60% say they've already missed games because streaming has just gotten too expensive. There's a 1961 law that gave leagues a special antitrust pass to bundle games back when TV was over the air, but now everything is locked behind a dozen different apps. Antitrust Chairman Scott Fitzgerald says the system has to benefit the public, not just the league's wallet.
6: If you're going to continue down this path of segmenting and then charging specific subscription prices, it's got to be in the public's best interest.
5: FCC Chairman Brendan Carr says Americans are frustrated they can't find the game without buying yet another service. And Judiciary Chairman Jim Jordan says that frustration is reaching a boiling point.
8: It can be maybe as high as in some markets for some fans, like $1,500 if you want to watch your team.
5: With Fox on Tech, Darren Botello, Fox Business.
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26: Good morning, Jacksonville. It is 5:31. Duval County School Board members will vote to declare Ortega Elementary as surplus property when they meet for their July 1st meeting. But community members are pushing back, saying the board members have not even formally voted to close the school.
27: Going to do a town hall or a meeting or some sort of organized community aspect. And so we are wondering, why are they voting to surplus it before that happens?
26: Erin Stone has children who attend Ortega Elementary. She's concerned they could be consolidated into nearby Venetia Elementary. Happening this morning in St. John's County, a fraud and scam presentation designed for seniors. It's being hosted by the Sheriff's Office and Florida Attorney General at St. Anastasia Catholic Church starting at 9:45. They will assist people who have been victimized by fraud, scams, or deceptive business practices and educate about common scams. And West Marine is filing for bankruptcy. More than a quarter of its stores are closing.
0: That includes the store in Fernandina Beach on State Road 200 and another in Jacksonville Beach. The company sought Chapter 11 protection last month. The bankruptcy will allow it to remain open and operating while it reorganizes.
26: Shea Simon reports the boating and fishing supply retailer is based in Fort Lauderdale. WOKV News Time is 5:32.
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18: Hot and humid today under partly sunny skies. A 7 on the WOKV weather meter, and we'll see some scattered afternoon thunderstorms with a high of 91. Scattered showers and storms tonight, especially this evening, will drop to about 73. Partly sunny tomorrow, scattered afternoon thunderstorms with a high of 91. Thursday and Friday will be hot and humid. Partly sunny skies, a few afternoon showers and thunderstorms, and we even edge those temperatures up a little bit more into the mid-90s. Saturday, partly cloudy, scattered afternoon thunderstorms and a high of 93. I'm Chief Meteorologist Mike Burrish. Join me today beginning at 5 p.m. on CBS 47 and Fox 30 Action News Jax.
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25: 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I'm Benjamin Fridkiss. In Depth with Christine Bellino invites Heather Stamper, the CEO of Angelwood, to talk about their nonprofit's mission.
10: So Angelwood is a nonprofit here in the Jacksonville area. We serve children and adults with developmental disabilities. We have residential group homes. We have an adult day training program. We have employment services and behavior services. So we are just serving across the board just a lot of different areas for people with developmental disabilities.
12: And this is not some fly-by-night operation. You guys have been here for a while.
10: Yes, we have been here for a long time. I think since 1993, it was started by a woman who had a daughter with a disability, and she wanted somewhere for her to grow in love in the community. And she started it just out of her own house.
12: As many really great organizations do, start from a place of that's in your heart.
10: Exactly.
12: Right? So dignity and independence is a huge part of what you guys do. Is that something that's lacking in the general community?
10: You know, I think that people with disabilities have it hard, and we wanted a place for them to have, you know, dignity and respect and live in the community and have jobs and just support that we provide to them, because, you know, it's hard out there for them, and we wanted a place for them to feel safe and loved.
12: It is difficult for everyone, right?
10: Even yes.
12: Those with that. So if you have a disability on top of everything in everyday life, it's even more challenging.
10: Exactly.
12: How did you become involved in the organization? What brought you to this point in your journey?
10: So I've been working in the field of disabilities for over 20 years. I actually started at another nonprofit doing about the same work. And I also worked for profit. And then one day, a friend of mine sent me a text saying, hey, Angelwood is looking for a CEO. And of course, I'd heard about Angelwood for many years. They have an amazing reputation in the Jacksonville area. So I wasn't looking for a job. And I got the text and I looked at the job posting and I said, you know what? This is something that is really tugging at my heartstrings. It's just something I'm very passionate about. So I applied for the job, and they reached out to me, I think, within a couple hours. So, and it was a very long interview process. I think it was like 3 or 4 different interviews. It was over a series of like 2 months. And then they offered me the job. So I've only been there since December 29th. And I've just been surrounded by the love of the employees at Angelwood, by the leadership team, by the board of directors. They've been super amazing. And I've gotten to know the individuals that we serve. I haven't met them all yet because we serve over 300 individuals in the Jacksonville area. But it has been amazing over the last 5 months, just getting my feet wet with this organization. And it's been amazing. So,
12: and working in both the nonprofit and for-profit sectors, there are some big differences between the two. One is, you could argue that there's more accountability in a more bureaucratic way in a nonprofit. You've got a board, and you've got other state and local agencies that you have to, and federal agencies that you have to report to. But do you find that there is more, you had used the word love, and not to get all woo-woo and wishy, but mushy, but is there more love in the nonprofit sector?
10: You know, I would say there's love in both. However, for a nonprofit, we have to do things differently. You know, we report to a board of directors, and these are community members that work in a variety of sectors, and they're supporting Angelwood for a variety of reasons. And a lot of the time what I find is they have a person in their life with a disability. So they want to be connected to an organization that's doing good work, and that is what Angelwood is doing. And so, yeah, I think that the love is there, and I think that one of the biggest things that we have to think about as a nonprofit is fundraising. So that's something different. I did that when I first started, you know, 20 years ago, but I wasn't the CEO at the time. And so I went to the events, but I wasn't the person directly involved with doing everything. So this has been, it's a lot. So we're actually having a very big event coming up here on August 15th. It is our celebration event. They have it every year. We are having it at the Sawgrass Marriott in Ponte Vedra. And we've just been preparing, I think really since I started for the last 5 months, celebration has been on our mind because it is so important that we raise this money to support the organization. So, you know, we get money from Medicaid to for the individuals to live in our houses and to come to our day program, but it doesn't cover everything. So fundraising is super important for our organization.
12: And we'll get to the meat and bones of the actual fundraising itself and the event itself in just a minute. But you had mentioned something. You had said we currently serve about 300 individuals. You don't just serve those individuals, right? You serve their families as well.
10: Oh, gosh, yes. I think, you know, obviously the individual comes first, but their family members, they're not just their family members. They're our family members. We surround them in love just like we do our individuals. They are the backbone of our organization. They're not just there for their individual. They really support the, like when you look at the group home, there's six individuals that live there. They become a family, and then their parents and their loved ones are part of that family, and we're part of their extended family. It is, these family members, you know, some of them don't come from money, but they still participate in our fundraising, which is just amazing. You know, we have this program where you can give a certain amount of money every month. And even our families that don't have a lot of money, they're still giving like $10 or $20 a month to our monthly giving. And it's just
12: It makes a difference, right?
10: It does. Every single dollar counts. And to know that these family members are doing that on top of everything they're doing with their loved one is just, it's something that just pulls on your heart.
12: My guest is Heather Stamper. She is the CEO of Angelwood. You talk about the residential programs. For those who have no familiarity with residential programs, what does that look like?
10: Well,
12: Is it a for the whole life thing?
10: I'm sorry?
12: Is it for their whole life?
10: Oh, yes. So this is, you know, some of the individuals, they start in our summer camp. So we have a summer camp every year. They come in as children. They come to our summer camp for many years. And then they love Angelwood so much. And so when they turn 18, they're looking for a place in the community. And they come into our group homes. And what that looks like, it's six individuals who live in a house in the community. So you might not even know they're there. They live in all different kinds of neighborhoods in the Jacksonville area. We currently have five group homes. We're looking to open a sixth house, which is, of course, one of the big reasons that we're focused on this fundraising. But yeah, our houses are amazing. We have staff there 24 hours a day, 7 days a week, and they help the individuals with everything from their personal hygiene to making their meals to taking their medications to driving them to their schools and their day programs. So it is really a cool thing. You might notice the big white vans in the driveway. So that might give a clue to it's a group home. But we're really grateful for the neighbors that we have that know we're there, and they just love us. And that's amazing, because that's not always the case with a group home in a neighborhood in Jacksonville. They sometimes don't support the agency like we have the neighbors here supporting us.
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18: A 7 on the WOKV weather meter. Partly sunny, hot, and humid today. Scattered afternoon thunderstorms with a high in the lower 90s. A few evening showers and thunderstorms tonight, down to 73. And partly sunny for tomorrow and Thursday. Hot and humid. And still some scattered afternoon thunderstorms. High temperatures will top out between 90 and 95. With your first weather forecast, I'm Action News Jax's Chief Meteorologist Mike Burrish for 104.5 WOKV.
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25: Now we continue our conversation with Heather Stamper, Angel Woods CEO.
12: Well, we hope that the more people listen to interviews like this, the more people will support those things. What are some of the things that are covered in adult day training?
10: Well, we do a lot of things in our adult day training. Our program is special because our focus is on more of the arts. So our individuals, they make different things that we actually sell. They make jewelry and they make coasters and a variety of different things. And we sell them both at our office as well as a couple of there's a coffee shop that sells our products as well. But they learn different skills.
12: You can give them a shout out.
10: Oh, yeah. Okay, so it's Happy Brew out on Hendrix. They are amazing. They also are an organization that supports people with disabilities. We love them for selling our products that go right back. They go right back into the organization. They go right back to the day training program to buy the supplies for what they are making there. But they do a variety of other things. They do vocational skills and just working on computers and things like that at our day training program. So they have a great day.
12: So it's Happy Brew?
10: Yes.
12: I know there's another group in the area, another retail business, at least one. And if you are listening and you know of another, please feel free to leave us an open mic and give them a shout out as well. And Biddy and Bow, I think, is another
10: yes.
12: one who does it. So this community is very supportive. The goal is independence for these individuals, right? I mean, even if they're living in an assisted living or in a group home setting, the goal is for them to maintain independence, not just for sustainability purposes, but also because it helps them.
10: Yes, absolutely. It is not just to maintain their independence. Our job is actually to put ourselves out of a job. We want to support them so much that they learn independent living skills, that they could actually move into an environment where it's called supported living, where they have an apartment or a house with a roommate and somebody just comes in a few days a week to help them with their life skills and then potentially have a job in the community. So we are actually actively working to work ourselves out of a job so they can move into a less restrictive environment.
12: And Heather, is one of the things that you guys do to build and maintain the connections between them, because they must in some way support each other as well.
10: Oh, absolutely. The friendships that our individuals have are absolutely amazing. Some of our individuals that come to our day training program actually met each other there. So we have a lot of boyfriends and girlfriends. A couple that just went to the Night to Shine, the Tim Tebow's Night to Shine. And a couple that didn't get to go. One of the individuals didn't get to go. So we're actively doing, we're working to do a prom at our building so that they can actually do that and walk the red carpet. Because they were so disappointed they didn't get to do that. It's just awful. So we really want to do a prom. And again, we go right back to fundraising. That's something that we are trying to, get some funds to support us doing a prom for our individuals. Because they're just so looking forward. Every day I walk in and they're like, Heather, when are we going to do our prom? And I'm like, okay, we got to work on this. We got to work on this. And they're just, it's just, you just want to do everything you can to make them happy and to, you know.
12: So what needs other than financial does Angelwood have? Do you guys accept donations for things? Are you hiring?
10: Gosh, yes. So we're always accepting donations. We have a thrift store as well. So that's over on, what road is it on? Bowden Road, Bowden and 95. So we have a thrift store there. So you can always donate items to our thrift store. But we accept donations of like cleaning supplies and household goods and things like that for our individuals, as well as we accept donations for our day training program, for our summer camp.
12: Are you looking for employers who are looking for people who might be looking to hire someone with a disability, or is that not?
10: Yes, so we have an employment services program and we're actively looking to do vocational rehab, put in our application. So if anybody's listening out there from Voc Rehab, this is Heather looking again to see if we got that application approved.
12: we'll make sure to put that in the blog post as well, so we'll give another push.
10: But yes, we're always looking for employers. Publix is an amazing employer. Target is an amazing employer for our individuals. There's a lot of really good businesses out in Jacksonville that support people with disabilities. But yes, that is absolutely something we're looking for too. And we're hiring, so I know you mentioned that. We are hiring. We're always looking for amazing employees who want to work with people with disabilities. So we call them direct support professionals. They're the most important employee that we have because they work with our individuals every day, both at our day training program, our summer camp, our houses, and they are the people that know our individuals the best. And it's really important that we have people that want to do this work. And so we're hiring DSPs, and our post is on Indeed.
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18: A 7 on the WOKV weather meter. Partly sunny, hot, and humid today. Scattered afternoon thunderstorms with a high in the lower 90s. A few evening showers and thunderstorms tonight, down to 73. And partly sunny for tomorrow and Thursday. Hot and humid. And still some scattered afternoon thunderstorms. High temperatures will top out between 90 and 95. With your First Alert Forecast, I'm Action News Jax's Chief Meteorologist Mike Burrish for 104.5 WOKV.
2: 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First Alert Chief Meteorologist Mike Burrish on Jacksonville's Morning News, 104.5 WOKV.
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1: Fox polling shows 72% of fans believe sports should be legally required to stay on free broadcast TV, and 60% say they've already missed games because streaming has just gotten too expensive. There's a 1961 law that gave leagues a special antitrust pass to bundle games back when TV was over the air, but now everything is locked behind a dozen different apps. Antitrust Chairman Scott Fitzgerald says the system has to benefit the public, not just the league's wallet.
4: If you're going to continue down this path of segmenting and then charging specific subscription prices, it's got to be in the public's best interest.
1: FCC Chairman Brendan Carr says Americans are frustrated they can't find the game without buying yet another service. And Judiciary Chairman Jim Jordan says that frustration is reaching a boiling point.
11: It can be maybe as high as in some markets for some fans, like $1,500 if you want to watch your team.
1: With Fox on Tech, Darren Botello, Fox Business.
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23: This is Clark Howard. You went to college. You're so frustrated. You're not finding a job that pays you for the years you spent getting the education that you got. Well, I wanted to tell you a couple of things. One, there is a shift now in the job market that has mostly gone unnoticed, that the growth and opportunities for recent college graduates has moved heavily from the biggest metro areas to mid-size, even smaller markets, places you might not have even thought about living. An example, Birmingham, Alabama, one of the hottest job markets for new college graduates across America. And there are many other cities like Birmingham around the country that you may not have thought about. So often in America's past, people move for opportunity. This is one of those times for recent college graduates.
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28: At 6 o'clock, the Tuesday edition of Jacksonville's Morning News is underway, brought to you by Sassine's Office Systems. Another warm and humid start to the morning when sunshine gives way to some storms coming up. The 5-day weekend First Alert forecast. Good morning, I'm Rich Jones. Three big things you you need to know, brought to you by Tom Bush, BMW. Florida's attorney general is suing TikTok.
3: TikTok happens to be one of the most egregious social media applications when it comes to the dangers that are there at the fingertips of kids.
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0: First Alert traffic from the Strata Air Conditioning and Heating Traffic Center.
28: So far, so good in the early morning hours. No significant slowdowns anywhere. I-10 running fully up to speed from the West Beltway into downtown. JTB East out to the beaches and the Mayo Clinic at San Pablo looks good as well. Base traffic northbound on Roosevelt getting to NAS Jacksonville is starting to back up as you anticipate this time in the morning. 6:02, Jacksonville's morning news continues with Benjamin Fridkus and more of today's top stories.
16: New from the overnight hours, a woman from Jacksonville was hit and killed by an SUV on the west side. Florida Highway Patrol says the woman was crossing 103rd Street at Old Middleburg Road when she walked directly in front of the SUV. The driver remained on scene.

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1: Ballots in Georgia, Oklahoma, and Alabama, as well as in Washington, D.C. Jessica Rosenthal with more.
2: Seven candidates are running in the Democratic primary to be the next mayor of Washington, D.C. In the Alabama Senate primary runoff, President Trump has backed Congressman Barry Moore over retired Navy SEAL Jared Hudson. In the Georgia runoff, President Trump's backed Congressman Mike Collins to challenge Senator John Ossoff in November, while outgoing Governor Brian Kemp has backed former University of Tennessee football coach Derek Dooley.
1: President Trump's Iran deal is greeted with skepticism and scrutiny on Capitol Hill. Trey Yinks does a closer look at what we know about the framework.
3: Senior U.S. officials said Monday that in the next 24 to 48 hours, those details will be released to the public about what's actually in the agreement. One of those officials explained the deal is performance-based, meaning Iran wouldn't benefit from sanctions relief unless they adhere to their end of the deal. This means opening the Strait of Hormuz and entering into detailed discussions to dismantle their nuclear program. We know that the agreement calls for a ceasefire on all fronts, including Lebanon. U.S. officials say Israel will be allowed to respond if attacked by the Iran-backed group Hezbollah. And Israeli Prime Minister Benjamin Netanyahu says the fight is not over.
1: Both sides are set to sign the agreement on Friday in Switzerland. A Maryland company that may be the source of food contamination outbreak has taken its products off store shelves. Colonel Scott with more.
4: Clover Hill Dairy in Mechanicsville, Maryland, has recalled all the cheeses it makes because a number of them may be contaminated with listeria. At least one death and eight other infections could be connected to the recalled products. The warning was expanded by the Maryland Department of Health after last week focusing on five states in the District of Columbia. Among symptoms of listeria are fever, nausea, abdominal pain, and diarrhea. It can also be dangerous to the very young, very old, and to pregnant women, possibly causing miscarriages. Clover Hill Dairy's license is suspended due to the public health concern.
1: And the National Hurricane Center is keeping an eye on a weather system that could become the first named tropical storm of the season. A disturbance over northeastern Mexico has a 50% chance of development over the next week. First Alert Chief Meteorologist Mike Burris says the system is expected to dump a lot of rain on the Deep South.
5: The I-10 corridor from Texas all the way to the Florida Panhandle and then northward into parts of Georgia with some very heavy rainfall potential and a flooding threat.
1: If it becomes a tropical storm late Wednesday or Thursday, it will be named Arthur. 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
6: When sunshine gives way to some storms in Mike's updated five-day forecast as we head closer toward the middle and end of the week. And a national poll finds phone tracking is following many kids well into adulthood. How President Trump is set to make himself the central focus of the July 4th celebration in the nation's capital. Coming up next.
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9: Hot and humid today under partly sunny skies, a 7 on the WOKV weather meter, and we'll see some scattered afternoon thunderstorms with a high of 91. Scattered showers and storms tonight, especially this evening, will drop to about 73. Partly sunny tomorrow, scattered afternoon thunderstorms with a high of 91. Thursday and Friday will be hot and humid. Partly sunny skies, a few afternoon showers and thunderstorms, and we even edge those temperatures up a little bit more into the mid-90s. Saturday, partly cloudy, scattered afternoon thunderstorms and a high of 93. I'm Chief Meteorologist Mike Burrish. Join me today beginning at 5 p.m. on CBS 47 and Fox 30 Action News Jax.
8: First Alert traffic from the Strada Air Conditioning and Heating Traffic Center.
10: So far, so good as you make your way across the Matthews Bridge westbound and into downtown on the Arlington Expressway westbound, and even on the East Beltway southbound heading through Arlington. Then if you're on 95 northbound, making the drive in from St. Johns County, no delays. It should take you less than 22 minutes to get from County Road 210 to the Fuller Warren.
11: Sherry's working to keep you up to date throughout Jacksonville's morning news from the FDOT 511 Traffic Center. No delays or cancellations into or out of Jacksonville International Airport at this hour. 6:12 on this Tuesday morning, Florida's Attorney General suing TikTok.
12: TikTok happens to be one of the most egregious social media applications when it comes to the dangers that are there at the fingertips of kids.
11: Saying the platform violates Florida's under 16 law. Britain going even further, introducing measures to ban social media for children under 16 and restrict access to other sorts of online interactions. Let's bring in Fox's Jonathan Savage for the latest on this. How's the announcement being greeted?
13: Well, among many parents, there's a strong support for this ban for social media for under 16s. And the government here says about 90% of parents who responded to its consultation supported a ban. We've seen bereaved families coming out saying that they wanted tougher online safety rules for some time. There's a group called Smartphone Free Childhood who say that this is a major step forward. But there are concerns too, even among those who want stronger online protection. Some think that a blanket ban is not going to be an effective approach, thinking that the responsibility should remain with technology companies to protect children rather than with the children themselves.
11: In December, Jonathan, you told us when Australia became the first country to bar anyone under 16 from using many social media apps. Are there elements of that plan that Britain's going to try to pull from and put in its own proposal?
13: Yeah, the ban in Australia has been the model most closely watched by the British government and those who have crafted this policy. And they will have watched how Australia's experience has brought in some challenges, especially regarding enforcement. There are surveys that suggest that many children have continued accessing banned platforms through workarounds by creating alternative accounts, for example. One survey, in fact, found that about 70% of Australian parents think their kids are still accessing social media despite the ban. So this is a question that's going to, I think, dog the British government until we see the full details of this proposal. It's due to come into force next year, but they will need to do some convincing that they can make this ban workable.
11: In what ways do you think the government may try to gather support? I mean, will there likely be a big public spectacle in place and pushing these proposals?
13: I'm not that sure that there will be at this point. The British government, the Labour Party that's in power, has a strong majority in Parliament, and they will feel confident they'll be able to pass this law over the next 6 to 9 months, which is their plan. I think they also feel that they have public support for this already, and that the ones that they're going to have to battle will be the social media companies themselves in Silicon Valley, who overwhelmingly oppose these new laws.
11: Before we let you get, Fox's Jonathan Savage, it seems that many in Congress are still in the dark on specifics of this memorandum of understanding between the U.S. and Iran. Have we learned anything new in the last 24 hours or so since we last heard from you?
13: Things are pretty unclear, to be honest with you. There are various rumors going out about money Iran might get from one source or another in order to rebuild the country. And also there are reports from the likes of Axios which suggest that the intelligence officials in the US at the CIA are seriously doubting how willing Iran is going to be to make the nuclear concessions that the United States is demanding. Also, of course, concerns about what's happening in Lebanon. Iran says that Israel has to leave Lebanon under the terms of this deal, but Israel have said that they plan to stay in Lebanon in the south of the country indefinitely in order to protect their people against the militants of Hezbollah.
11: Are we still on track for a signing of this memorandum on Friday?
13: Yeah, as far as we know, there will be a signing on Friday in Switzerland. The reports are that Vice President Vance will sign for the United States and the Speaker of the Iranian Parliament will sign on behalf of Iran. But we still have a few days for things to go wrong, although all things are on track at the moment.
11: Indeed. Fox's Jonathan Savage, appreciate it. The deal has not yet been released by the White House, but reports say it will open up the Strait of Hormuz and allow for that 60-day window of the U.S. and Iran to strike a long-term deal that ultimately would curb Iran's nuclear ambitions. As we learn more specifics, we'll be sure to update you instantly. Florida Senator Rick Scott saying, quote, "We don't have enough information. We'd all like to see it." Among many senators, even from the president's own party, who readily admitted they were in the dark. 6:16, Jacksonville's morning news continues.
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9: A 7 on the WOKV weather meter. Partly sunny, hot and humid today. Scattered afternoon thunderstorms with a high in the lower 90s. A few evening showers and thunderstorms tonight down to 73. And partly sunny for tomorrow and Thursday. Hot and humid. And still some scattered afternoon thunderstorms. High temperatures will top out between 90 and 95. With your First Alert forecast, I'm Action News Jax's Chief Meteorologist Mike Burrish for 104.5 WOKV.
8: First Alert traffic from the Strata Air Conditioning and Heating Traffic Center.
10: So far, so good as you make your way across the Matthews Bridge westbound and into downtown on the Arlington Expressway westbound and even on the East Beltway southbound heading through Arlington. Then if you're on 95 northbound, making the drive in from St. Johns County, no delays. It should take you less than 22 minutes to get from County Road 210 to the Fuller Warren.
11: Alongside Sherry in the FDOT 511 Traffic Center, Benjamin Fritke is pulling double duty today with Scotty out this morning. An updated look from the Breaking News Center on a number of developing storylines coming up, including the update following four people who were shot at a block party on the north side.
6: We always have an off-duty police officer usually to be involved in things like this.
11: How the owners of that business say violence is not the norm as they host that annual event. Coming up next.
14: Sean Hannity, Brian Kilmeade, and Eric Erickson. 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
9: A dry and muggy morning commute. We are tracking temperatures in the 70s and 80s this morning, quickly getting to the low 90s today. We'll see some afternoon thunderstorms developing between 2 and 4 p.m. around the metro.
11: And all neighborhoods should receive some pretty beneficial rainfall over the next week or so. Some localized spots getting 1 to 2 inches or more wherever thunderstorms repeat. In the tropics, still watching one area over the Texas-Louisiana coastline for low-end tropical development over the next day or so. Chief Meteorologist Mike Burr says it's got a chance to become the first-named storm. It would be short-lived. Name is Arthur, by the way. Regardless, going to bring some significant rain to the Texas-Louisiana coastline by later in the week. Updates always every day during the Atlantic hurricane season. Talking the tropics with Mike in the WOKV app. And a reminder to be listening Friday to First Alert Weather, preparing for Before the Storm, our annual effort to try to have you as prepared as possible for the Atlantic hurricane season. We typically don't see our first named storm until around June 20th. Overall, 6:23, more of today's top stories now. Here's Benjamin Fridkiss.
1: Jacksonville man DeWood Barrett, accused of killing a teenager, could be found incompetent to stand trial.
3: And investigators say that he shot Matthew Jackson and another man at a Burger King after a fight. Barrett's attorney argues he's mentally unable to go any further in the criminal case.
1: Action News Jax's Chandler Morgan reports the hearing is set for 9 a.m. today. The owners of a Northside Jacksonville business, which hosts a block party annually, says violence was not the norm. But Saturday, four people, including a teenager, were shot in the Sherwood Forest neighborhood. No suspect has been arrested. Mo Taylor welcomes the community to use his store's parking lot. He believes the shooting stemmed from issues involving people who were not part of the gathering.
6: We never had these issues before. We always have an off-duty police officer usually be involved in things like this. I usually pay out of pocket just to keep the peace down.
1: All four victims are expected to recover. Residents in the Northside apartment complex say they're being demanded to pay rent that's already been covered. Leslie King lives in Monaco Arms Apartments for 10 years. Her lease states that she's supposed to receive HUD assistance, leaving her with $0 rent.
4: They just put out a notice saying that different people owe money, even though we have Section 8 in HUD and everything is paid for.
1: King says management has told her that the office would get back to her in 5 days with an answer, but she says that they have not. The leasing office has also not provided us any answers. West Marine is filing for bankruptcy, and more than a quarter of its stores are closing.
5: That includes the store in Fernandina Beach on State Road 200 and another in Jacksonville Beach. The company sought Chapter 11 protection last month. The bankruptcy will allow it to remain open and operating while it reorganizes.
1: Shay Simon reports the boating and fishing supply retailer is based in Fort Lauderdale. A national poll finds phone tracking is following many kids well into adulthood. Chris Caraggio with more.
18: The University of Michigan Health Poll says 52% of parents track the location of adult children between the ages of 18 and 25. Most say they do it for safety or emergencies. Nearly one in four parents who track their adult kids say checking the app makes them anxious. And researchers say constant tracking can also get in the way of young adults learning to manage their own lives.
1: A blueberry-sized thermometer could soon give doctors a look at body temperature from the inside. Mark Mayfield explains.
25: MIT researchers unveiled the sensor that you can swallow on Monday. It sends readings from inside the gut, where doctors can get a closer look at the body's core temperature. The device can help spot fever, infection, or dangerous drops in body temperature earlier. It has been successful in animal testing, but still has to be tested in humans before it can reach hospitals.
1: A Florida couple caught in a fertility mix-up will raise a child that is not biologically theirs. A judge yesterday approved a settlement Stephen Mills and Tiffany Score reached with the baby's biological parents. Score got pregnant last year after an IVF procedure at a Seminole County fertility clinic, but there was a mistake, and she wound up giving birth to another couple's child. Mills and Score will keep raising the girl, and the biological parents have agreed not to seek custody. The girl is now 6 months old. Mills and Score are suing the fertility clinic that is now closed. And President Trump wants Republicans to add voter ID provisions to an extension of surveillance tools. Jared Halpern reports from Washington.
26: A key provision of the Foreign Intelligence Surveillance Act expired over the weekend, and an attempt to renew the spy program faces a new wrinkle. President Trump is urging Republicans to attach the Save America Act to the FISA bill. The Save America Act would add ID and proof of citizenship requirements for voters. A FISA extension already faces stiff opposition from Democrats because of the president's pick to temporarily be acting director of national intelligence. Senate Majority Leader Republican John Thune says adding the Save America Act to FISA is unrealistic.
1: WOKV News Time is 6:26.
11: JEA releasing results of that workplace survey following complaints at the city-owned utility. On the way, we'll have a closer look at the level of confidence they have in the utility's leadership.
9: I'm Action News Jax Chief Meteorologist Mike Burrish. When the sun gives way to some storms, to the full First Alert forecast in less than 10 minutes.
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11: Good morning. It's already 80 degrees at 6:30. Very high humidity. When afternoon storms are expected to drop at least the temperature for a brief period of time. And how much rain we're anticipating over the next several days as we head toward the weekend. Good morning. I'm Rich Jones. At 6:30, three big things you need to know this morning. Brought to you by Tom Bush BMW. Questions loom over the secrecy of the Iran deal.
29: That President Trump and J.D. Vance didn't give away the farm in this deal.
11: Jacksonville police continuing their search for the driver responsible for killing a woman near UF Health and then leaving the scene.
30: You should stand by and do the right thing.
11: Days after four people were shot.
6: We always have an off-duty police officer usually be involved in things like this.
11: The owners of a Northside Jacksonville business say violence is not the norm.
14: Now, weather and traffic from 104.5 WOKV. Jacksonville's news and talk.
9: 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Hot, humid, and at times stormy in the WOKV First Alert forecast.
14: First Alert traffic from the Strata Air Conditioning and Heating Traffic Center.
11: Beachbound and Mayo-bound traffic is starting to wake up on JTB East between Hodges and San Pablo. We're starting to crowd in a little bit, but no significant delays. I-10 looks fine. Over the Buckman Bridge, no issues as well. Out of Argyle Forest and Orange Park and into Mandarin. 95 northbound from the St. Johns County line all the way into downtown Jax looks real good as well. 6:31, Jacksonville's morning news continues with an update from Benjamin Fritkus.
1: JEA has released results from a workplace survey after complaints at a city-owned utility. Action News Jax's Ben Becker reports 59% of employees participated.
31: Less than half of employees said they have confidence in the chiefs of JEA. That's 23% less than surveys from similar utility companies. Less than half believe directors, VPs, and chiefs understand what is really happening at JEA. And about 55% said they believe JEA is going in the right direction. That's a 17% difference than other surveys. Now, JEA did score high in some categories. 76% of people said they received helpful feedback, and 83% said their manager cares about employee concerns.
1: JEA called for the survey after Jacksonville City Council President Kevin Carrico accused the utility of racism and a toxic culture. Duval County School Board members will vote to declare Ortega Elementary as surplus property when they meet for their July 1st meeting. But community members are pushing back, saying that board members have not even formally voted to close the school.
32: They were going to do a town hall or a meeting or some sort of organized community aspect. And so we are wondering, why are they voting to surplus it before that happens?
1: Erin Stone has children who attend Ortega Elementary. She is concerned they could be consolidated into nearby Venetia Elementary. A teacher facing charges for allegedly having an inappropriate relationship with a student is due in court today. Jackson Hull was arrested in April.
3: Hull taught at River City Science Academy. Investigators say Hull tried grooming the victim and used a graphic design platform called Canva to communicate with them.
1: Phil Amato reports Hull faces two felony charges. His arraignment is set for 9 a.m. Eight people are dead after a B-52 bomber crashed at Edwards Air Force Base in California. Mark Mayfield with more.
4: Deputy Commander for the 412th Test Wing, Colonel James Hayes, says this was a mixed crew of military, government civilians, and government contractors.
5: Edwards Air Force Base experienced a horrible tragedy, and we lost eight great Americans.
4: The base said it happened shortly after the aircraft took off during a routine test mission on Monday morning. The crash is under investigation. Edwards Air Force Base is located about 100 miles northeast of Los Angeles.
1: A teenager charged with sexually assaulting and killing his 18-year-old stepsister on a Carnival cruise ship has surrendered after a federal judge reversed his decision on pretrial release now that the teen is charged as an adult. The U.S. Attorney's Office in Miami confirmed the teen is in custody. A U.S. magistrate judge filed the order to revoke the teen's pretrial release last Wednesday, but the order was sealed until Monday afternoon. The judge had ruled in February that the 16-year-old could live with an uncle and be electronically monitored, but after the case was transferred to adult court, prosecutors wanted him in custody. The National Park Service is working to clean up the Lincoln Memorial Reflecting Pool. Green algae began to form shortly after it was refilled with water following a $15 million renovation that saw its bottom painted American flag blue. Officials say algae forms in stagnant water when it's hot and sunny. There are plenty of nutrients to fuel its growth. The NPS believes reopening water supply lines after the restoration work also played a role. WOKV News Time is 6:35.
11: Remember, that was a $14.2 million project overall. Spokesperson for the Interior Department, which manages the site, said the project involved the successful installation of a water treatment system called a nanobubbler. She said the algae would be gone soon. Jacksonville's morning news continues. California Governor Gavin Newsom says the president has sent the U.S. Department of Justice after him and his wife.
16: Leave my wife and family out of your personal vendetta.
11: What they are said to be investigating. Coming up next.
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9: Hot and humid today under partly sunny skies. A 7 on the WOKV weather meter, and we'll see some scattered afternoon thunderstorms with a high of 91. Scattered showers and storms tonight, especially this evening, will drop to about 73. Partly sunny tomorrow. Scattered afternoon thunderstorms with a high of 91. Thursday and Friday will be hot and humid. Partly sunny skies, a few afternoon showers and thunderstorms. And we even edge those temperatures up a little bit more into the mid-90s. Saturday, partly cloudy. Scattered afternoon thunderstorms and a high of 93. I'm Chief Meteorologist Mike Burrish. Join me today beginning at 5 p.m. on CBS 47 and Fox 30 Action News Jax.
14: First alert traffic from the Strata Air Conditioning and Heating Traffic Center.
20: Adding to your rush hour delays on 10 eastbound driving in from the west side, you now have a right shoulder crash to watch out for. This one's between Lane and Cassett. And if you're heading out to the beaches, you can expect to slow in the right lane, especially approaching San Pablo.
11: Alongside sharing the FDOT 511 Traffic Center, I'm also seeing some pretty significant traffic delay on Blanding as you're approaching the Orange Park Mall at Stop and Go all the way beyond Argyle Force and then getting to the West Beltway. New from the overnight hours, a woman from Jacksonville hit and killed by an SUV on the west side. Florida Highway Patrol telling us the woman was crossing 103rd Street at Old Middleburg Road just after 2 this morning when she walked directly in front of the SUV. The driver remained on scene. 6:40, Jacksonville's morning news continues with Benjamin Fritkus.
1: The man accused in the shooting death of UnitedHealthcare CEO Brian Thompson is due in court today. Tanya J. Powers with a preview.
21: Luigi Mangione is expected in New York State Court for a status hearing ahead of his trial for the murder of Brian Thompson, the UnitedHealthcare CEO he is accused of killing in 2024. Mangione has pleaded not guilty to charges including second-degree murder, stalking, and multiple firearms offenses. The hearing may give a better idea of whether attorneys on both sides are on track to go to trial in September. Mangione has also pleaded not guilty to federal charges in the shooting. The federal trial has been delayed until next year.
14: We call alert.
1: If you have macaroni and cheese in your house, you might want to check the packaging. Ted Linder with more.
22: More than 525,000 packages of Park Street Deli macaroni and cheese sold at all these stores nationwide are being recalled because they may contain undeclared soy lecithin, an ingredient that can trigger allergic reactions in people with soy sensitivities. The FDA has classified the recall as Class 2, meaning health risks are considered temporary or medically reversible. Customers are being urged not to eat the product and to return it to Aldi for a full refund.
1: California Governor Gavin Newsom says President Trump has sent the U.S. Department of Justice to investigate him and his wife, Jennifer Sable Newsom.
23: One by one, anyone who has challenged Donald Trump has ended up on his hit list. And today, I proudly join that list.
1: Newsom says going after his family is crossing the line.
23: I have a message for you. You can subpoena my records. You can investigate me. You can harass me. Put my name on every and any enemies list you have, but leave my wife and family out of your personal vendetta.
1: Former employees of the governor and people affiliated with his wife's nonprofit groups are among those who have been questioned by agents, according to the governor's office. Florida Senator Rick Scott is demanding the Tampa Sports Authority cancel upcoming Kanye West concerts set to take place at the end of the month.
24: Kanye West has been an outspoken anti-Semite and has even called himself a Nazi. That's not something we support in Florida, and it's certainly not something worthy of supporting by our tax dollars.
1: Scott claims taxpayer money is being used to support the concert and that the Tampa Sports Authority is accountable to the desires of the public. Jacksonville has a list of 15 city-owned properties that could become affordable housing. Action News Jax's Madison Foglio explains the list is required by Florida law.
3: They're all west of the St. Johns River. Section 122.423 of the City of Jacksonville's Ordinance Code allows the properties on this list to be donated to nonprofit organizations for affordable housing on a first-come, first-served basis. It's something that Leonard Kinsey of Moncrief says he is all for.
6: Rehabilitate these houses. It'll make the neighborhood look a lot better.
12: It's okay with me, laws. They stay in their zone and I stay in mine.
1: The mayor's office says all 15 lots are zoned for residential. Any approved project must align with the zoning for that neighborhood. A Jacksonville man accused of killing an 18-year-old student could be found incompetent for trial.
13: We told you when police arrested DeWood Burrin in November. Investigators say he shot Matthew Jackson and another man at a Burger King after an argument. Burrin's attorney argued he is mentally unable to go any further in a criminal case.
1: Shea Simon reports a court hearing is set for this morning. And the Supreme Court says gun manufacturers can be liable for gun crimes in New York. Evan Brown explains.
15: The U.S. Supreme Court is refusing to hear an appeal of a case out of New York State over a law assigning civil culpability for gun crimes to manufacturers and retailers of firearms. The law was challenged in a U.S. District Court in New York by the National Shooting Sports Foundation and supported by 24 Republican state attorneys general, but that law was upheld by both the District Court and the Second Circuit Court of Appeals. The NSSF tried arguing that such laws could bring crushing liability for crimes these entities had no part in.
1: WOKV News Time is 6:44.
11: Starting to see delays. I-10 between Cassett Lane Avenue. A crash in the area. Thankfully not blocking any travel lanes. Updated weather and traffic ahead. 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Some of the best opportunities to succeed. Coming up next, Porsche unveils its reimagined Toy Story luxury vehicles. 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
11: Humid and very warm out the door. No rainfall yet. When storms will pop off this afternoon, and how many inches of rain we may be measuring as we get closer to the weekend. President Trump meeting with world leaders in France this morning for the G7 summit, talking more about the Iran peace deal, and this morning saying Israel should be thanking him for launching the war.
9: Without the United States, there would be no Israel. Without me, there would be no Israel, because no other president was willing to do what I did. I've had a great relationship with Bibi, but now Bibi has to be more responsible with respect to Lebanon.
11: Speaking about the memorandum of understanding, the deal has not yet been released by the White House. Reports say it'll open up the Strait of Hormuz and allow for a 60-day window for the U.S. and Iran to strike a longer-term deal that curbs Iran's nuclear ambitions. As we learn new information throughout the morning, we'll be sure to update you here and always instantly in the WOKV app. At 6:49, here's Benjamin Fridkus.
1: Seven major leaders, including President Trump, will debate major world challenges today. Jonathan Savage reports.
10: The G7 summit of wealthy democracies has a packed agenda, including the war in Eastern Europe. President Trump says he's had productive chats in recent days with the leaders of Ukraine and Russia.
9: We had a very good conversation yesterday with President Zelensky and President Putin, and I see maybe we can do something.
10: The president speaking yesterday after arriving in France for the summit. Leaders will also discuss the safe reopening of the Strait of Hormuz. France and the UK are offering to lead a mission there.
1: Bringing it a little bit back home in St. John's County, construction delays are expected this week on International Golf Parkway. Construction crews are installing a 42-inch reinforced concrete pipe and removing existing utility lines. Tonight and tomorrow, westbound International Golf Parkway will be closed between State Road 16 and Mill Creek Academy. Two southern states hold primary runoffs today.
15: Georgia Republicans today will finalize their picks for who should represent their party in races for U.S. Senate and governor. GOP voters in Georgia will pick between former college football coach Derek Dooley and U.S. Representative Mike Collins as a U.S. Senate nominee to face incumbent Democrat John Ossoff. They'll also decide between Lieutenant Governor Burt Jones and healthcare executive Rick Jackson for a gubernatorial nominee. In Alabama, both parties will finalize nominations for U.S. Senate, among other offices.
1: Eben Brown reports President Trump and Governor Brian Kemp are split on the Senate. Kemp has long backed former coach Derek Dooley, while Trump picked Mike Collins in a weekend endorsement. And did you ever want to drive a Buzz Lightyear?
16: You got a friend in me. You got a friend in me.
1: Porsche unveiling their reimagined Toy Story luxury vehicles. The Porsche 911 models, inspired by Woody, Buzz, and Jesse, were revealed at the LA premiere of Toy Story 5. The one-of-a-kind vehicles will be sold as part of a charitable program benefiting Big Brothers Big Sisters of America, the American Red Cross, and Starlight Children's Foundation. WOKV News Time is 6:51.
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17: A 7 on the WOKV weather meter. Partly sunny, hot, and humid today. Scattered afternoon thunderstorms with a high in the lower 90s. A few evening showers and thunderstorms tonight, down to 73. And partly sunny for tomorrow and Thursday. Hot and humid. And still some scattered afternoon thunderstorms. High temperatures will top out between 90 and 95. With your First Alert Forecast, I'm Action News Jack's Chief Meteorologist Mike Burrish for 104.5 WOKV.
14: First Alert Traffic from the Strata Air Conditioning and Heating Traffic Center.
0: In addition to these rush hour delays and the crash on 10 eastbound right shoulder between Lane and Cass, it looks like you now also have a broken down vehicle on the left shoulder just before you get to Cassett. And of course, we're tracking the usual delays out toward the beaches. If you're on Butler eastbound, you can expect to slow now between Hodges and San Pablo.
11: 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What happened after the game that's got their coach so upset? Coming up next.
14: Trust the number one for breaking news, traffic, and weather. 104.5 WOKV.
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34: TikTok happens to be one of the most egregious social media applications when it comes to the dangers that are there at the fingertips of kids.
11: State Attorney General James Uthmeyer is suing the platform for deceiving parents about safety and failing to comply with Florida's under 16 social media law. Some of the arguments that he is laying out in that planned lawsuit coming up all new at 7 o'clock here on Jacksonville's Morning News. Clark Howard also looking at the new grad job market. And while the job markets have changed, the opportunities that may be there in smaller communities. His morning commentary, if you are a parent of a recent grad, might want to tune in here in the next 10 minutes or so on Jacksonville's Morning News. 6:57, here's Benjamin Fredkiss.
1: Iran's World Cup soccer coach says the team was ordered to leave the United States moments after their opening game. Here's Jonathan Savage.
2: The Iranian squad expected to spend the night in Los Angeles after their 2-2 draw with New Zealand, but coach Amir Ghalenoui says officials told them to return to their training base in Mexico. Several key staff members weren't even allowed to attend the game. The coach is unhappy about players not getting recovery time before the journey. Also frustrated, team captain Mehdi Taremi.
4: We are having a lot of problems, you know. It's so bad and it affects our team. And we just want the peace.
2: Because of the war, Iran were forced to move their planned base camp from Arizona to Tijuana.
1: UFC president and CEO Dana White is ruling out hosting another event like Sunday's Freedom 250 experience. According to White, UFC can't afford it, and he doubled down on the matter, asserting that the company will never do this again, despite acknowledging it was an amazing experience. The UFC covered the $60 million price tag attached to the event, and the promotion ultimately lost money in footing the bill. The event coincided with President Trump's 80th birthday and featured more than a half dozen fights while combining sports and politics in a way never seen at the White House before. WOKV News Time is 6:58.
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11: Jacksonville's Morning News continues. Set to be a very sunny and pretty warm day ahead with high humidity yet again. When the sun gives way to storms in the updated five-day forecast just ahead. I'm Rich Jones. Thanks so much for checking us out. Three big things you need to know this morning, brought to you by Tom Bush BMW. 8 people dead as a B-52 bomber crashes in California.
7: Edwards Air Force Base experienced a horrible tragedy, and we lost 8 great Americans.
11: Florida's Attorney General is taking TikTok to court.
34: TikTok happens to be one of the most egregious social media applications when it comes to the dangers that are there at the fingertips of kids.
11: California Governor Gavin Newsom says President Trump has sent the U.S. Department of Justice after him and his wife.
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11: Adding to your typical morning delays on I-10, we've also got a crash between Lane and Cassett Avenue over on the right shoulder. So you start to hit the brakes at about Cassett, at about Lane Avenue and ride it all the way to about Cassett, and then it opens back up just fine. Over the Fuller Warren Bridge, no trouble. 95 north through the south side at JTB is better than average at this hour. No significant slowdowns. Base traffic still very heavy on Roosevelt northbound just off the West Beltway. But over the Buckman Bridge looks delay free. Same story over the Dames Point Bridge. JTB East between Hodges and San Pablo is getting a little bit more crowded as we're now at 7 o'clock. Jacksonville's Morning News continues. Here's Benjamin Fredkiss with more of today's top stories.
1: New from the overnight hours, a woman from Jacksonville was hit and killed by an SUV on the west side. Florida Highway Patrol says the woman was crossing 103rd Street at Old Middleburg Road when she walked directly in front of the SUV. The driver remained on scene. Jacksonville police continue to search for the driver responsible for killing a woman near U of Health and then leaving the scene. We covered it as breaking news yesterday morning.
9: You should stand by and do the right thing. But on the other hand, I understand there's a lot of things that contribute to why you leave the scene.
1: A woman in her early 50s died early yesterday morning in what is now the 86th traffic fatality in Duval County this year. So far, police have not released a vehicle description. The clock is ticking on TikTok.
10: State Attorney General James F. Meyer has filed a lawsuit against TikTok saying that the platform deceived parents about safety and failed to comply with Florida's under 16 social media law.
34: But a lot of parents are not aware of these dangers. And then you have platforms like TikTok literally advertising that it's safe for minors, where we know without question it is not.
10: The 66-page complaint says TikTok knowingly lets kids under 13 use the platform and allows those 14 and 15 to do it without parental consent. The lawsuit seeks compliance plus civil penalties. Michelle Thibodeau, 104.5 WOKV.
1: Another round of primaries and runoffs today across the South will have voters casting ballots in Georgia, Oklahoma, and Alabama, as well as in Washington, D.C. Jessica Rosenthal with more.
0: Seven candidates are running in the Democratic primary to be the next mayor of Washington, D.C. In the Alabama Senate primary runoff, President Trump has backed Congressman Barry Moore over retired Navy SEAL Jared Hudson. In the Georgia runoff, President Trump's backed Congressman Mike Collins to challenge Senator John Ossoff in November, while outgoing Governor Brian Kemp has backed former University of Tennessee football coach Derek Dooley.
1: France and the United Kingdom say they are ready to help out in the Strait of Hormuz. Jonathan Savage with the details.
2: Speaking as he hosts G7 leaders for a summit, French President Emmanuel Macron promised the group would do everything to ensure the Strait of Hormuz reopens. The crucial waterway has been effectively closed since the start of Operation Epic Fury due to Iranian attacks and sea mines. France, the UK, Italy and the Netherlands have offered to deploy forces now that the US and Iran have agreed to stop fighting. President Macron says the mission could start within 2 to 3 days of the peace deal being signed, but it will take a few weeks for markets to reflect the pressure lifting.
1: The FBI and its law enforcement partners disrupted an alleged plot targeting this weekend's UFC Freedom 250 event at the White House. Fox News reports five people were in custody as of Monday, and investigators identified

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1: Republicans to add voter ID provisions to an extension of surveillance tools. Jared Halpern reports from Washington.
2: A key provision of the Foreign Intelligence Surveillance Act expired over the weekend, and an attempt to renew the spy program faces a new wrinkle. President Trump is urging Republicans to attach the Save America Act to the FISA bill. The Save America Act would add ID and proof of citizenship requirements for voters. A FISA extension already faces stiff opposition from Democrats because of the president's pick to temporarily be acting director of national intelligence. Senate Majority Leader Republican John Thune says adding the Save America Act to FISA is unrealistic.
1: Vice President J.D. Vance's spiritual memoir hits the shelves today. Kristen Goodwin with more.
3: In Communion, Finding My Way Back to Faith, the vice president reflects on his religious journey, breaking down how he went from a Protestant to an atheist to a Catholic, writing about the loss of his grandmother serving in Iraq and how faith gave him a sense of purpose he didn't get studying at Yale University or working in the financial industry. While there aren't a lot of political stories, the vice president does express regret for saying in 2021 that the Democratic Party is run by childless cat ladies, calling the comment boneheaded and one of the dumbest things I ever said. The book comes 10 years after the release of his best-selling memoir, Hillbilly Elegy, and it's likely to ramp up speculation he'll make a 2028 presidential run.
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5: This is Clark Howard. You went to college. You're so frustrated. You're not finding a job that pays you for the years you spent getting the education that you got. Well, I wanted to tell you a couple things. One, there is a shift now in the job market that has mostly gone unnoticed, that the growth and opportunities for recent college graduates has moved heavily from the biggest metro areas to mid-size, even smaller markets, places you might not have even thought about living. An example, Birmingham, Alabama, one of the hottest job markets for new college graduates across America. And there are many other cities like Birmingham around the country that you may not have thought about. So often in America's past, people move for opportunity. This is one of those times for recent college graduates.
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6: Hot and humid today under partly sunny skies. A 7 on the WOKV weather meter, and we'll see some scattered afternoon thunderstorms with a high of 91. Scattered showers and storms tonight, especially this evening, will drop to about 73. Partly sunny tomorrow, scattered afternoon thunderstorms with a high of 91. Thursday and Friday will be hot and humid. Partly sunny skies, a few afternoon showers and thunderstorms, and we even edge those temperatures up a little bit more into the mid-90s. Saturday, partly cloudy, scattered afternoon thunderstorms and a high of 93. I'm Chief Meteorologist Mike Burrish. Join me today beginning at 5 p.m. on CBS 47 and Fox 30 Action News Jax.
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7: We have a couple of incidents we're keeping our eyes on, adding to your morning rush hour delays. First on 10 eastbound, there's a right shoulder crash between Lane and Cassett, and now one on the right shoulder Butler eastbound approaching San Pablo. Then your usual delays, 95 northbound, if you're exiting onto 8th Street by the hospital.
8: Thank you, Sherry, from the FTOT 511 Traffic Center. And a very large boating and fishing supply retailer based in Florida is filing for bankruptcy. How many West Marine stores in the metro area are set to close as part of this reorganization? That story ahead as Jacksonville's morning news continues. More of today's top stories with Benjamin Fridkiss.
1: Iran's top diplomat says Israel must leave Lebanon under the terms of the deal to end the war. Jonathan Savage with more.
9: Iranian state television quotes Foreign Minister Abbas Araghchi as saying the end of the war with the United States includes the end of Israel's occupation of Lebanon. Israeli forces have been present in the south of Lebanon to stop Hezbollah militants attacking Israel. Araghchi warns if Israeli troops don't go back home, it would violate Iran's agreement with the United States.

0: States. Israel's defense minister, though, has said his military intends to stay in Lebanon indefinitely. The full text of the deal has yet to be publicly released. It's due to be officially signed in a ceremony on Friday.
1: Local residents say they've been asked to pay more in rent after they have already paid. Monica Warms on the north side accepts Section 8 and HUD assistance.
2: Between me and my other neighbors, we are simply trying to live our lives. We're happy. We're doing everything correctly.
1: Leslie King says she receives about $1,100 in assistance, leaving her rent obligation at zero, but she received a notice asking for more money. We are working to question the Jacksonville Housing Authority and local management for more. President Trump will make himself the central focus of the July 4th celebration in the nation's capital. He announced on Monday that he will hold the most spectacular Trump rally of them all on Independence Day at the Lincoln Memorial and Washington Monument. That will be followed by what Trump called the largest fireworks show in history.
3: Recall alert.
1: Federal health officials have issued a recall for Alfredo sauce distributed to dozens of U.S. states by supplier because of potential salmonella contamination. The U.S. Food and Drug Administration says the sauce was voluntarily recalled by the supplier because it contained a dry milk powder ingredient that was possibly contaminated with salmonella. The FDA said the Coffee Connection Company, Incorporated, based in Lebanon, Tennessee, voluntarily recalled the sauce. And the chief engineer of the cargo ship that caused the collapse of Baltimore's Francis Scott Key Bridge has been charged. He's facing a federal charge of violating the Ports and Waterways Safety Act. A deferred prosecution agreement has been reached, meaning the charge could be dismissed if he complies with certain terms. Prosecutors allege he knowingly and willfully failed to notify the U.S. Coast Guard about hazardous conditions on the dolly before the 2024 collapse that killed six road workers. WOKV News Time is 7:11.
4: We're updating delays. JTB East out to the beaches, I-10 into downtown. Some of the other slowdown spots you're going to roll through. Doctors may have a new tool to look at the body temperature from the inside. The thermometer that you could probably swallow pretty easily, and what else it's expected to do while inside. Coming up next, it's 7-Eleven.
3: Spend less, save more. 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
17: A 7 on the WOKV weather meter. Partly sunny, hot, and humid today. Scattered afternoon thunderstorms with a high in the lower 90s. A few evening showers and thunderstorms tonight, down to 73. And partly sunny for tomorrow and Thursday. Hot and humid. And still some scattered afternoon thunderstorms. High temperatures will top out between 90 and 95. With your First Alert Forecast, I'm Action News Jax, Chief Meteorologist Mike Burrish for 104.5 WOKV.
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18: We are following a couple of right shoulder crashes this morning. One on Butler Boulevard eastbound between Hodges and San Pablo. Also, there's one on 10 eastbound just after Lane Avenue before you get to Cassett. And your usual delays, 95 northbound in the right lane if you're exiting onto 8th Street.
4: 717 alongside Sherry in the FDOT 511 Traffic Center and Benjamin Fritkus in the Breaking News Center pulling double duty as Scotty is out one more time today. President Trump discussing the Iranian peace deal at the G7 in Geneva this morning. Aisha Hassan reports from the scene.
19: The president making a bunch of headlines. Let's start with Iran. The president saying to everyone in the room that Iran will not have a nuclear weapon. And if they do, they will suffer, quote, unbelievable consequences. As Iran says that they will come here to Switzerland and begin real talks with the U.S. side in Switzerland starting on Friday. Number two, the president says that there will be zero U.S. tax dollars going to Iran. He is pushing back very hard on this talk of this $300 billion reconstruction fund that Iran is supposedly going to get as a part of this memorandum of understanding.
4: Now, for context sake, how much did President Obama give back to Iran? Remember the pallets of cash? That totaled nearly $400 million. There was a total of $1.7 billion in Iranian funds sent back to Tehran. That was less than $2 billion versus what's reportedly $300 billion. Obviously, some more reporting needs to continue over the coming hours as we gather new information on that still-developing storyline. Very little detail on the memorandum of understanding. Even some senators, Florida Senator Rick Scott and others, left in the dark about the specifics so far. 7:19, Jacksonville's morning news continues now. Here's Benjamin Fridkiss.
20: Jacksonville man DeWood Barrett, accused of killing a teenager, could be found incompetent to stand trial.
21: And investigators say that he shot Matthew Jackson and another man at a Burger King after a fight. Barrett's attorney argues he's mentally unable to go any further in the criminal case.
20: Action News Jax's Chandler Morgan reports the hearing is set for 9 a.m. today. The owners of a Northside Jacksonville business, which hosts a block party annually, says violence was not the norm. On Saturday, four people, including a teenager, were shot in the Sherwood Forest neighborhood. No suspect has been arrested. Mo Taylor welcomes the community to use his store's parking lot. He believes the shooting stemmed from issues involving people who were not part of the gathering.
22: We never had these issues before. We always have an off-duty police officer usually be involved in things like this. I usually pay out of pocket just to keep the peace down.
20: All four victims are expected to recover. Happening this morning in St. John's County, a fraud and scam presentation designed for seniors. It's being hosted by the Sheriff's Office and Florida Attorney General at St. Anastasia Catholic Church starting at 9:45. They will assist people who have been victimized by fraud, scams, or deceptive business practices and educate about common scams. West Marine is filing for bankruptcy, and more than a quarter of its stores are closing.
23: That includes the store in Fernandina Beach on State Road 200 and another in Jacksonville Beach. The company sought Chapter 11 protection last month. The bankruptcy will allow it to remain open and operating while it reorganizes.
20: Action News Jax's Shay Simon reports the boating and fishing supply retailer is based in Fort Lauderdale. A national poll finds phone tracking is following many kids well into adulthood. Chris Caraggio with more.
24: The University of Michigan Health Poll says 52% of parents track the location of adult children between the ages of 18 and 25. Most say they do it for safety or emergencies. Nearly one in four parents who track their adult kids say checking the app makes them anxious, and researchers say constant tracking can also get in the way of young adults learning to manage their own lives.
20: A blueberry-sized thermometer could soon give doctors a look at body temperature from the inside, Mark Mayfield explains.
25: MIT researchers unveiled the sensor that you can swallow on Monday. It sends readings from inside the gut, where doctors can get a closer look at the body's core temperature. The device can help spot fever, infection, or dangerous drops in body temperature earlier. It has been successful in animal testing, but still has to be tested in humans before it can reach hospitals.
20: A Maryland company that may be the source of food contamination outbreak has taken its products off of store shelves. Grinnell Scott with more.
26: Clover Hill Dairy in Mechanicsville, Maryland has recalled all the cheeses it makes because a number of them may be contaminated with listeria. At least one death and eight other infections could be connected to the recalled products. The warning was expanded by the Maryland Department of Health after last week focusing on five states in the District of Columbia. Among symptoms of listeria are fever, nausea, abdominal pain, and diarrhea. It can also be dangerous to the very young, very old, and to pregnant women, possibly causing miscarriages. Clover Hill Dairy's license is suspended due to the public health concern.

0: The opening bell rings this morning after stocks closed sharply higher Monday on news of U.S.-Iran peace deal. The Dow Jones Industrial Average hit a new record high as stocks surged and oil prices fell. SpaceX extended its rally with shares gaining nearly 20% to add further lift to the markets. At the closing bell, the Dow Jones Industrial Average gained 468 points to 51,671. The S&P 500 rose 122 points to 7,554. And the NASDAQ climbed 795 points to 26,683. WOKV News time is 7:23.
1: JEA just releasing results of that workplace study after complaints at the city-owned utility. We'll take a closer look under the hood and the level of confidence that employees say they have in their leadership. Also ahead on Jacksonville's Morning News.
2: Meteorologist Mike Burrish, when the sun gives way to some storms, with a full first alert forecast in less than 10 minutes.
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1: Jacksonville's Morning News continues on a humid but dry Tuesday morning. And like we saw in some neighborhoods yesterday, sun gives way to some storms. We'll time it out for you. And when we all should be getting beneficial rain in the five-day forecast. Good morning, I'm Rich Jones. Three big things you need to know on this Tuesday, June 16th, brought to you by Tom Bush BMW. Questions continue over the secrecy of the Iran deal.
16: I'm confident that President Trump and J.D. Vance didn't give away the farm in this deal.
1: Jacksonville police continue their search for the driver responsible for killing a woman near UF Health and then leaving the scene.
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1: The owners of a Northside Jacksonville business say violence is not the norm.
14: 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Jacksonville's news and talk.
2: From the Action News Jax First Alert Weather Center, I'm Chief Meteorologist Mike Burrish. Hot, humid, and at times stormy in the WOKV First Alert forecast.
14: First Alert traffic from the Strata Air Conditioning and Heating Traffic Center.
1: You're still on the brakes. JTB eastbound between Hodges and San Pablo, and it's not just Mayo Clinic traffic. We've also got a crash in that area for a second straight morning. It's blocking the right shoulder, but all that volume just adds to your delays. I-10 East still has this crash between Lane and Cassett Avenue. That's over on the right shoulder and doesn't look like it's causing too much trouble. West Beltway from I-10 all the way to Roosevelt looks to be running just fine. No significant issues, and getting over the Buckman Bridge looks really good. Roosevelt and base traffic very heavy off the West Beltway northbound on US 17. 95 northbound is starting to get a little bit more congested as you're approaching JTB, but no worse than average. And off the Dames Point Bridge looks pretty good all in all on this Tuesday morning. As we approach 7:30, more of today's top stories now. Here's Benjamin Fritkus and Christine Bellino.
0: JEA has released results from a workplace survey after complaints at the city-owned utility. Action News Jax's Ben Becker reports 59% of employees participated.
19: Less than half of employees said they have confidence in the chiefs of JEA. That's 23% less than surveys from similar utility companies. Less than half believe directors, VPs, and chiefs understand what is really happening at JEA. And about 55% said they believe JEA is going in the right direction. That's a 17% difference than other surveys. Now, JEA did score high in some categories. 76% of people said they received helpful feedback, and 83% said their manager cares about employee concerns.
0: JEA called for the survey after Jacksonville City Council President Kevin Carrico accused the utility of racism and a toxic culture.
20: Duval County School Board members will vote to declare Ortega Elementary as surplus property when they meet for their July 1st meeting. But community members are pushing back, saying board members haven't even formally voted to close the school.
21: They were going to do a town hall or a meeting or some sort of organized community aspect. And so we are wondering, why are they voting to surplus it before that happens?
20: Erin Stone has children who attend Ortega Elementary. She's concerned they could be consolidated into nearby Venetia Elementary.
0: A teacher facing charges for allegedly having an inappropriate relationship with a student is due in court today. Jackson Hull was arrested in April.
22: Hull taught at River City Science Academy. Investigators say Hull tried grooming the victim and used a graphic design platform called Canva to communicate with them.
0: Phil Amato reports Hull faces two felony charges and his arraignment is set for 9 a.m.
20: Eight people are dead in California after a B-52 bomber crashed during a test mission at an Air Force base. Fox's Todd Pirro has more.
23: The search for answers is underway in the Mojave Desert after the 70-year-old aircraft went down during a test flight just after takeoff at Edwards Air Force Base. Footage shows the smoldering wreckage of the B-52. Officials say the plane was in initial takeoff supporting the military's radar modernization program. The names of the eight people killed have not yet been released, but the victims are said to be a mix of military officials, government civilians, and government contractors. Only two recent B-52 crashes have been recorded, both of them in Guam. One in 2008 killed six crew members. Another in 2016 killed eight.
20: Investigators say a full investigation is likely to take several months.
0: A teenager charged with sexually assaulting and killing his 18-year-old stepsister on a Carnival cruise ship has surrendered after a federal judge reversed his decision on pretrial release now that the teen is charged as an adult. The U.S. Attorney's Office in Miami confirmed the teen is in custody. A U.S. magistrate judge filed the order to revoke the teen's pretrial release last Wednesday, but the order was sealed until Monday afternoon. The judge had ruled in February that the 16-year-old could live with an uncle and be electronically monitored. But after the case was transferred to adult court, Prosecutors wanted him in custody.
20: The National Park Service, working to clean up the Lincoln Memorial reflecting pool, green algae began to form shortly after it was refilled with water following a $15 million renovation that saw its bottom painted American flag blue. Officials say algae forms in stagnant water when it is hot and sunny, and there are plenty of nutrients to fuel its growth. The NPS believes reopening water supply lines after the restoration also played a role.
0: As America prepares to commemorate its 250th anniversary, the Nationally Traveling Freedom to 50 Mobile Museum tour is on display in Clay County. You can tour the free mobile exhibit today and tomorrow at the County Administration Building in Green Cove Springs. It does include a fully immersive experience focusing on our nation's founding, its history, and the innovations shaping its future.
20: Two Clay County libraries will have free games for teenagers today.
3: This summer, every third Tuesday of the month, teens can go to the Orange Park Library and play video games. 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
20: That is Action News' Jack Chandler Morgan reporting.
0: And the Jacksonville Jaguars are reaching out to artists to design a game day poster. 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
1: It's a humid, very warm start to this Tuesday morning. We're back to a familiar summertime weather pattern. When we anticipate rain and thunderstorms to develop, and just how many inches we may be tracking over the next several days. Plus, where in the tropics we may see our first named storm of this Atlantic hurricane season.
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1: 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Good morning. 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Stay cooler with Bueller. Chief Meteorologist Mike Burrish, we return to a little more familiar summertime weather pattern.
11: Yeah, back to our wet season here. Started over the weekend. Pretty isolated the first 10 days of the month, but we're playing a little catch-up yet again. We're used to that, aren't we? With the long-term drought persisting, but some more scattered afternoon storms today. The first few cells near shortly after the lunch hour, and then increasing and building through 4 and 5 p.m., so some of the afternoon commute spreading from west to east again, which means some of those storms will also make it to the beaches. Not everybody gets the biggest downpours, but there'll be pretty good coverage for a while this afternoon. A 7 on the WOKV weather meter, and before the storms pop, we're up to around 90 degrees through early this afternoon. A few evening showers and storms tonight, then partly cloudy down to 73, and scattered afternoon storms tomorrow. On your Wednesday, it'll be partly sunny with a high of 91. A little bit hotter Thursday and Friday as storms become at least somewhat more widely scattered in the afternoon hours. Thursday and Friday, we reach the mid-90s, and Saturday, partly cloudy, starting out the weekend with some scattered afternoon thunderstorms and a high of 93. Our Chief Meteorologist Mike Burrish joined me today beginning at 5 p.m. on CBS 47 and Fox 30, Action News Jax.
1: What's up in the tropics this morning?
11: We do have a little disturbance, Rich, moving out of Mexico into the far northwestern Gulf, very near the coast of Texas, and there is some chance through tomorrow that this could take on tropical characteristics and organize enough to become the first depression, perhaps tropical storm of the season, and if so, it'd be Arthur. It'll hug the coast, though it won't have much opportunity to become a strong system, but it will produce some very heavy rainfall along the Gulf Coast and the deep south from Texas all the way to perhaps parts of the Panhandle and Georgia. Direct impacts look pretty minimal for Jacksonville and northeast Florida, even though we continue to get our scattered afternoon storms, Rich. Nothing else cooking across the tropics.
1: Is that pretty much on schedule for the first storm?
11: Good point. It is. The actual average date for the first named storm is the 20th of June, so we'll be pretty close.
1: Yeah. All right. Updates daily. Talking the tropics with Mike in the 104.5 WOKV app. Throughout the hurricane season, weekends, holidays included, 80 degrees leaving Orange Park now. 77 at Jacksonville's Severe Weather Station.
12: First Alert traffic from the Strata Air Conditioning and Heating Traffic Center.
20: You'll pass by a right shoulder crash on Butler eastbound between Hodges and San Pablo. And you also have one on 10 eastbound right shoulder just after Lane Avenue. Then there's a broken down vehicle on the shoulder 95 northbound at the ramp to Heckscher and Zoo Parkway. No delays there, but you're a little slow west Beltway southbound crossing the Buckman Bridge into Mandarin. And also now just minor delays 95 northbound approaching Butler and University.
1: And thank you, Sherry, in the FDOT 511 Traffic Center. No cancellation into or out of Jacksonville International at this hour. We do see three new delays that have just made the big board on FlightAware. We'll continue to follow that. 7:41 with more of today's top stories. Here's Benjamin Fridkus.
0: California Governor Gavin Newsom says President Trump has sent the U.S. Department of Justice to investigate him and his wife, Jennifer Sable Newsom.
13: One by one, anyone who has challenged Donald Trump has ended up on his hit list. And today, I proudly join that list.
0: Newsom says going after his family is crossing the line.
13: I have a message for you. You can subpoena my records. You can investigate me. You can harass me. Put my name on every and any enemies list you have, but leave my wife and family out of your personal vendetta.
0: Former employees of the governor and people affiliated with his wife's nonprofit group are among those who have been questioned by agents, according to the governor's office. Florida Senator Rex Scott is demanding the Tampa Sports Authority cancel upcoming Kanye West concerts set to take place in the end of the month.
2: Kanye West has been an outspoken anti-Semite and has even called himself a Nazi. That's not something we support in Florida, and it's certainly not something worthy of supporting by our tax dollars.
0: Scott claims taxpayer money is being used to support the concert and that the Tampa Sports Authority is accountable to the desires of the public. A Jacksonville man accused of killing an 18-year-old student could be found incompetent for trial.
9: We told you when police arrested DeWood Burrin in November. Investigators say he shot Matthew Jackson and another man at a Burger King after an argument. Burrin's attorney argued he is mentally unable to go any further in a criminal case.
0: Action News Jax's Shay Simon reports a court hearing is set for this morning. The man accused in the shooting death of UnitedHealthcare CEO Brian Thompson also due in court today. Tanya J. Powers with a preview.
14: Luigi Mangione is expected in New York State Court for a status hearing ahead of his trial for the murder of Brian Thompson, the UnitedHealthcare CEO he is accused of killing in 2024. Mangione has pleaded not guilty to charges including second-degree murder, stalking, and multiple firearms offenses. The hearing may give a better idea of whether attorneys on both sides are on track to go to trial in September. Mangione has also pleaded not guilty to federal charges in the shooting. The federal trial has been delayed until next year.
0: WOKV News time is 7:44.
1: And the good news now, headed out to the Mayo Clinic in the beach, JTB East. That crash between Hodges and San Pablo just cleared. Unfortunately, you're still in delays back to around the East Beltway. We'll be riding stop-and-go traffic all the way to San Pablo. Eight people dead after a B-52 bomber crash in California.
16: Edwards Air Force Base experienced a horrible tragedy, and we lost eight great Americans.
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1: The U.S. and Iran agreed to end their ongoing conflict in a memorandum of understanding. But as Trey Yingst reports from Tel Aviv, we still don't have a whole lot of detail.
4: As President Trump attends the G7, the world is waiting for the text of the memorandum of understanding between the United States and Iran. Senior U.S. officials indicated overnight that in the next 24 to 48 hours, this agreement will be released to the public to give new insight on what is actually in the deal. One of those officials explained the deal is performance-based, meaning Iran wouldn't benefit from sanctions relief unless they adhere to their end of the bargain. This means opening the Strait of Hormuz and entering into detailed discussions to dismantle their nuclear program.
1: In the hallways of the Capitol, GOP senators readily admitted they were in the dark on details. Florida Senator Rick Scott saying, "We don't have enough information. We'd all like to see it. As we gather that information, we'll be sure to update you here." And instantly in the WOKV app. It's 7:49. Jacksonville's Morning News continues. Here's Benjamin Fridkiss.
0: Jacksonville has a list of 15 city-owned properties that could become affordable housing. Action News Jax's Madison Foglio explains the list is required by Florida law.
6: They're all west of the St. Johns River. Section 122.423 of the City of Jacksonville's Ordinance Code allows the properties on this list to be donated to nonprofit organizations for affordable housing on a first-come, first-served basis. It's something that Leonard Kinsey of Moncrief says he is all for.
7: Rehabilitate these houses. It'll make the neighborhood look a lot better.
8: It's okay with me, laws. They stay in their zone and I stay in mine.
0: The mayor's office says all 15 lots are zoned for residential. Any approved project must align with the zoning for that neighborhood. Seven major leaders, including President Trump, will debate major world challenges today. Jonathan Savage reports.
10: The G7 summit of wealthy democracies has a packed agenda, including the war in Eastern Europe. President Trump says he's had productive chats in recent days with the leaders of Ukraine and Russia.
15: We had a very good conversation yesterday with President Zelensky and President Putin, and I see maybe we can do something.
10: The president speaking yesterday after arriving in France for the summit. Leaders will also discuss the safe reopening of the Strait of Hormuz. France and the UK are offering to lead a mission there.
0: Covering St. Johns County, construction delays are expected this week on International Golf Parkway. Construction crews will be installing a 42-inch reinforced concrete pipe and remove existing utility lines. Tonight and tomorrow, westbound International Golf Parkway will be closed between State Road 16 and Mill Creek Academy. 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
21: A 7 on the WOKV weather meter. Partly sunny, hot, and humid today. Scattered afternoon thunderstorms with a high in the lower 90s. A few evening showers and thunderstorms tonight down to 73. And partly sunny for tomorrow and Thursday. Hot and humid. And still some scattered afternoon thunderstorms. High temperatures will top out between 90 and 95. With your First Alert Forecast, I'm Action News Jax, Chief Meteorologist Mike Burrish for 104.5 WOKV.
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1: Sherry with this update from the FDOT 511 Traffic Center.
22: Looks like the right shoulder crash, Butler eastbound before San Pablo has cleared, but you're still on the brakes back to before Hodges. And you have a crash on the right shoulder 10 eastbound driving in from the west side. This one is between Lane and Cassett. Then we're seeing delays 95 northbound between Butler and University. Also on the east beltway southbound where you're in for a stop and go ride from before Monument past St. John's Bluff.
1: And heavy base traffic northbound Roosevelt off the West Beltway. It is stop more than go getting to NAS Jacksonville at this hour. 7:52. Jacksonville's Morning News continues. 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
1: And one thing in the community of note today, it's happening a little bit later in St. John's County, a fraud and scam presentation that's designed specifically for seniors being hosted by the Florida Attorney General and Sheriff's Office at St. Anastasia Catholic Church. It'll start at 9:45 this morning. They'll assist people who have been victimized by fraud, scams, or deceptive business practices, as well as educate about common scams. 7:56, as Jacksonville's Morning News continues, here's Benjamin Fridkus.
0: Two southern states hold primary runoffs today.
20: Georgia Republicans today will finalize their picks for who should represent their party in races for U.S. Senate and governor. GOP voters in Georgia will pick between former college football coach Derek Dooley and U.S. Representative Mike Collins as a U.S. Senate nominee to face incumbent Democrat John Ossoff. They'll also decide between Lieutenant Governor Burt Jones and healthcare executive Rick Jackson for a gubernatorial nominee. In Alabama, both parties will finalize nominations for U.S. Senate, among other offices.
0: Evan Brown reports President Trump and Governor Brian Kemp are split on the Senate. Kemp has long backed former coach Derek Dooley, while Trump picked Mike Collins in a weekend endorsement.
3: Recall alert.
0: If you have macaroni and cheese in your house, you may want to check the packaging. Ted Linder with more.
4: More than 525,000 packages of Park Street Deli macaroni and cheese sold at Aldi's stores nationwide are being recalled because they may contain undeclared soy lecithin, an ingredient that can trigger allergic reactions in people with soy sensitivities. The FDA has classified the recall as Class 2, meaning health risks are considered temporary or medically reversible. Customers are being urged not to eat the product and to return it to Aldi for a full refund.
0: And if you've ever wanted to drive a Buzz Lightyear, this might be for you.
6: You got a friend in me. You got a friend.
0: Porsche unveils their reimagined Toy Story luxury vehicles. The Porsche 911 models, inspired by Woody, Buzz, and Jesse, were revealed at the LA premiere of Toy Story 5. The one-of-a-kind vehicles will be sold as part of a charitable program benefiting Big Brothers Big Sisters of America, the American Red Cross, and Starlight Children's Foundation. 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

0: And we see rain and thunderstorms develop in the five-day forecast. Good morning, I'm Rich Jones. Thanks so much for checking out Jacksonville's Morning News on 104.5 FM. Three big things you need to know, brought to you by Tom Bush, BMW. Florida's Attorney General suing TikTok.
1: TikTok happens to be one of the most egregious social media applications when it comes to the dangers that are there at the fingertips of kids.
0: Eight people die after a B-52 bomber crashes in California.
2: Edwards Air Force Base experienced a horrible tragedy, and we lost eight great Americans.
0: California Governor Gavin Newsom says the president has sent the U.S. Department of Justice after him and his wife.
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4: First Alert traffic from the Strata Air Conditioning and Heating Traffic Center.
0: All the crashes we've been following have cleared, so the delays you're in, JTB eastbound from around the East Beltway, does open back up just beyond Kernan, and then it's your typical morning congestion approaching San Pablo out at the Mayo Clinic. 95 northbound is into the peak of the morning rush hour now. You're starting to hit delays right around JTB. It opens back up just beyond Bowden. I-10 east between Lane and Cassett, we did have an earlier shoulder crash. That's all clear now, but you're still in delays. And off the East Beltway, off the Dames Point Bridge on the East Beltway southbound, start to hit some congestion closer to Atlantic Boulevard. It's 8 o'clock. Jacksonville's morning news continues. In about 5 minutes or so, another round of primaries and runoffs today across the South. We'll have voters casting ballots and deciding some key races, including that all-important contest for the Senate Republican nomination in Georgia. New from the overnight, a woman from Jacksonville hit and killed by an SUV on the west side. Florida Highway Patrol telling us the woman was crossing 103rd Street at Old Middleburg Road when she walked directly in front of the SUV. We're told the driver remained on scene and investigation continues. This follows yesterday's deadly hit and run near UF Health Jacksonville, and JSO continuing their search at last check for the driver responsible. We covered it as breaking news here yesterday.
6: You should stand by and do the right thing, but on the other hand, I understand there's a lot of things that contribute to why you leave the scene.
0: A woman in her early 50s died yesterday morning in what's now the 86th traffic fatality in Duval County this year. So far, police have not released a vehicle description, working to get you one. As soon as we have it, we'll be sure to update you. The clock ticking on TikTok is what the Attorney General says.
7: State Attorney General James F. Meyer has filed a lawsuit against TikTok, saying that the platform deceived parents about safety and failed to comply with Florida's under 16 social media law.
1: But a lot of parents are not aware of these dangers, and then you have platforms like TikTok literally advertising that it's safe for minors, where we know without question it is not.
7: The 66-page complaint says TikTok knowingly lets kids under 13 use the platform and allows those 14 and 15 to do it without parental consent. The lawsuit seeks compliance plus civil penalties. Michelle Thibodeau, 104.5 WOKV.
0: A Jacksonville man who is accused of killing a teenager may be found incompetent to stand trial with this update on DeWood Barrett and his court hearing. Here's Action News' Jack's Chandler Morgan.
8: And investigators say that he shot Matthew Jackson and another man at a Burger King after a fight. Barrett's attorney argues he's mentally unable to go any further in the criminal case.
0: And that hearing is set to get underway in the next hour or so. We'll be sure to update you if there is any development. President Trump's Iran deal greeted with some skepticism and scrutiny on Capitol Hill. Trey Yingst with a closer look now at what we know about the framework about this memorandum of understanding.
9: Senior U.S. officials said Monday that in the next 24 to 48 hours, those details will be released to the public about what's actually in the agreement. One of those officials explained the deal is performance-based, meaning Iran wouldn't benefit from sanctions relief unless they adhere to their end of the deal. This means opening the Strait of Hormuz and entering into detailed discussions to dismantle their nuclear program. We know that the agreement calls for a ceasefire on all fronts, including Lebanon. U.S. officials say Israel will be allowed to respond if attacked by the Iran-backed group Hezbollah. And Israeli Prime Minister Benjamin Netanyahu says the fight is not over.
0: Both sides are set to sign the agreement on Friday in Switzerland. Meantime, President Trump wants Republicans to add voter ID provisions to an extension of surveillance tools. Jared Halpern with this update from Washington.
10: A key provision of the Foreign Intelligence Surveillance Act expired over the weekend, and an attempt to renew the spy program faces a new wrinkle. President Trump is urging Republicans to attach the Save America Act to the FISA bill. The Save America Act would add

0: President Trump found himself out of office and had questioned heavily the Georgia vote. And in that election cycle, Georgia Republicans lost two U.S. Senate seats to Democrats, one of them being incumbent John Ossoff, who is up for re-election this November. And so the president has made his choice for with Mike Collins over Derek Dooley in that race. And so the president, who likes to keep track of his endorsement wins, has also, I think, a specific interest in how Georgia elections will turn out on the statewide basis, because, of course, statewide races, like for Senate and for governor, which also is happening in Georgia, those are indicators of how a state might vote for a presidential candidate, especially 2 years after a midterm.
1: And the Republican divisions obviously are also on display because the president and Governor Brian Kemp have not been all that close, buddy-buddy, since the 2020 election. And Kemp has endorsed someone else.
0: Yeah, and they did seem to kiss and make up at the right time. And I think the rhetoric against Governor Kemp has sort of died down from the president's camp. But these are two very different people, two very different Republicans. They have certainly not shied away from expressing their discontent with each other. I think, however, this time the president is not making this about him and Governor Kemp. He's just picking the person he wants to see in office and who he thinks that he can help win, you know, that spot, that nomination, and then eventually the general election.
1: What's up in Alabama today?
0: Alabama has to pick a senator, or Republicans have to pick a senatorial candidate, I think. Tommy Tuberville, the senator, is running for governor because Kay Ivey, the long-serving governor, is term-limited. So you're seeing a general shift in things. Ultimately, I don't think Alabama will be paid as much attention to. I don't think it's in any risk of seeing kind of seats flip or anything in terms of parties. It is interesting that the gubernatorial race will be between Senator Tuberville and former Democratic Doug Jones. But that's a November, showdown.
1: Yeah, that's going to be a heck of a race there. And I'm sure a lot of money spent in each of those state races. While here in Florida, we don't have a Senate race, but we certainly have a gubernatorial that seemingly, I don't know about you, in the South Florida area, has it been relatively quiet in most of the media market?
0: Yeah, it has been. I don't think they've really kicked the whole advertising thing up into high gear yet. I'm sure that that's going to happen soon. I think next weekend, not this coming weekend, but next weekend, there is the Republican Party of Florida has, I think they're calling it the showdown. There's some kind of conference going on. It's at the Seminole Hard Rock Hotel and Casino in Hollywood. I guess people will hear from candidates. There's some question about whether or not there's going to be a debate. There is a Republican candidate who has drawn a lot of criticism because of his extreme stances, his anti-Semitism. This is James Fishback mm-hmm. talking about. So I think ultimately, the Florida Republicans are looking between Byron Donalds, the congressman, and the Lieutenant Governor Jay Collins. So that's kind of probably where those things are going. On the Democratic side, Florida Democrats would love to take a seat. I don't think that they're really within spitting distance, at least as of right now, when you're asking me on June 16th of 2026.
1: Yeah, so. Jerry Demings, a Democrat from Central Florida, exiting the race due to health concerns. So clearing the way, seemingly, for David Jolly, who did announce running mate Gwen Graham of the Bob Graham days. So some name recognition out there in the Florida governor's race. We'll certainly see where things go. You're right, June 16th, long, long way to go, too. Fox's Evan Brown live for us this morning in South Florida on this primary day in multiple states, including Georgia. 8:09. We bring in Chief Meteorologist Mike Burrish now for an updated look at the rest of the week and upcoming weekend, the 5-day first alert forecast. And after a really hot weekend, we had a 98-degree day on Saturday. It's the hottest day of the year so far.
2: It was almost hit the century mark. Of course, we also had good coverage of afternoon storms, which has helped. And that'll continue today. We even have a few sprinkles right now headed north out of Jacksonville to parts of Nassau County. And near the Florida-Georgia border and on into southeast Georgia. So if you're traveling north on I-95 through Duval and eventually into Nassau or crossing the Florida state line, you'll encounter a few of those little showers. They're not amounting to much at all. A 7 on the WOKV weather meter, and the clouds will gradually part to give way to a partly sunny sky, and that pushes temperatures to around 90 by noon. And we'll get a few storms to pop then this afternoon, spreading from west to east. The first isolated storms between 12

0: and 2 p.m. becoming more widespread, 2 to 4, maybe 5 p.m., and some of those will make it to the beaches. It doesn't rain everywhere, but there'll be some local downpours again today. And then we drop to the low to mid-70s overnight tonight with a few lingering evening showers and storms. Then partly sunny for tomorrow and Thursday, hot and humid, a few afternoon storms reaching the low 90s tomorrow, but the mid-90s Thursday and Friday as we ratchet that heat just a little bit more. And then Saturday will be partly cloudy. Scattered afternoon thunderstorms to start the weekend will likely continue for Father's Day, too, with highs 90 to 95. I'm Chief Meteorologist Mike Burrish. Join me today beginning at 5 p.m. on CBS 47 and Fox 30 Action News Jax.
1: Traffic alert from the Strada Air Conditioning and Heating Traffic Center.
2: Yeah, all of a sudden we've got big delays. Here's Sherry with the update from the FDOT 511 Traffic Center.
3: Big trouble spot now driving in from the south side, 95 northbound. You have a crash before Butler Boulevard blocking a couple of right lanes and one on the left shoulder just after that. Other than that, we're just tracking the usual delays on 10 eastbound as you make your way in from the west side. Butler eastbound heading out to the beaches and the East Beltway southbound through Arlington.
2: Thank you, Sherry. Jacksonville's morning news continues, and we have been following a number of developing storylines. One breaking story that just has brought a little bit more detail out of Jacksonville. Two firefighters taken to the hospital following a residential fire. This happened off Percy Creek in the north side. That fire was called in at about 5:32, and according to JFRD, the firefighters' injuries are minor. They were taken to the hospital out of an abundance of caution. The home was not occupied at the time of this morning's fire. At home received significant structural damage. No cause known yet. The fire marshal has been called to investigate. But again, those firefighters, while taken to the hospital, they were treated for minor injuries and out of an abundance of caution. WOKV News Time coming up on 8:12.
4: President Trump will make himself the central focus of the July 4th celebration in the nation's capital. He announced on Monday that he'll hold the most spectacular Trump rally of them all on Independence Day at the Lincoln Memorial and Washington Monument. That will be followed by what Trump called the largest fireworks show in history. Federal health officials have issued a recall for Alfredo sauce distributed to dozens of United States by a supplier because of potential salmonella contamination. The U.S. Food and Drug Administration says the sauce was voluntarily recalled by the supplier because it contained a dry milk powder ingredient that was possibly contaminated with salmonella. The FDA said the Coffee Connection Company Incorporated, based in Lebanon, Tennessee, voluntarily recalled the sauce. Chief engineer of the cargo ship that caused the collapse of Baltimore's Francis Scott Key Bridge has been charged. He's facing a federal charge of violating the Ports and Waterways Safety Act. A deferred prosecution agreement has been reached, meaning the charge could be dismissed if he complies with certain terms. Prosecutors allege he knowingly and willfully failed to notify the U.S. Coast Guard about hazardous conditions on the dolly before the 2024 collapse that killed six workers. And WOKV News Time is 8:12.
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4: And the owners of a Northside Jacksonville business, which hosts a block party annually, says violence was not the norm. Saturday, four people, including a teenager, were shot in the Sherwood Forest neighborhood. No suspect has been arrested. Mo Taylor welcomes the community to use his store's parking lot. He believes the shooting stemmed from issues involving people who were not part of the gathering.
5: We never had these issues before. We always have an off-duty police officer usually be involved in things like this. I usually pay out of pocket just to keep the peace down.
4: All four victims are expected to recover. WOKV News Time, 8:13.
6: This is Clark Howard. You went to college. You're so frustrated. You're not finding a job that pays you for the years you spent getting the education that you got. Well, I wanted to tell you a couple of things. One, there is a shift now in the job market that has mostly gone unnoticed, that the growth and opportunities for recent college graduates has moved heavily from the biggest metro areas to mid-sized, even smaller markets, places you might not have even thought about living. An example, Birmingham, Alabama, one of the hottest job markets for new college graduates across America. And there are many other cities like Birmingham around the country that you may not have thought about. So often in America's past, people move for opportunity. This is one of those times for recent college graduates.
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7: A 7 on the WOKV weather meter. Partly sunny, hot, and humid today. Scattered afternoon thunderstorms with a high in the lower 90s. A few evening showers and thunderstorms tonight down to 73. And partly sunny for tomorrow and Thursday. Hot and humid. And still some scattered afternoon thunderstorms. High temperatures will top out between 90 and 95. With your First Alert forecast, I'm Action News Jax Chief Meteorologist Mike Burrish for 104.5 WOKV.
1: Traffic alert from the Strada Air Conditioning and Heating Traffic Center.
18: Heading into downtown, 95 northbound, you can expect to slow as far back as Southside Boulevard. You have two separate crashes between Bay Meadows and Butler. One has the two right lanes blocked. Then just after that, there's a left shoulder crash. And we're following your usual delays in from the west side on 10 eastbound. Also, the East Beltway southbound through Arlington and even Butler eastbound as you head out to the beaches.
11: Thank you, Sherry. And the FDOT 511 Traffic Center, obviously you have multiple options if you want to avoid those 95 delays. If you bail off at the avenues, take US 1, Phillips Highway northbound. You could also bail off at Southside, take that northbound, or maybe even take the East Beltway and avoid I-95. Probably going to save you the headache of being stuck in traffic. 8:23 coming up on Jacksonville's Morning News in depth. Talk the latest on the Iran war, go in depth on some high profile criminal cases, and Christine Bellino with the secrets to surviving your next holiday gathering if the subject of politics comes up. WOKV News Time, 8:23.
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32: 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First Alert Chief Meteorologist Mike Burrish joins us. Good morning, Chief.
33: Good morning. We're looking at a hot, humid day today, of course, which you'd expect for the middle of June. And a few sprinkles, mainly north of Jacksonville, now. We'll move out. We'll get into some sunshine. That pushes temperatures to near or a bit above 90 degrees. And the first isolated showers and thunderstorms in the noon hour to about 2 p.m. And then we'll increase while spreading to the east, northeast to the beaches through 3, 4, and 5 p.m. It's a 7 on the WOKV weather meter. And temperatures, of course, will range from the low 90s in the sunshine early this afternoon to temperatures in the 70s where you get a downpour down into the low to mid 70s with a few lingering evening showers and storms tonight. And then partly sunny, a few scattered afternoon thunderstorms tomorrow. Again, your Wednesday high 91. Heated up even a little more Thursday and Friday into the mid 90s. Partly sunny skies, a few afternoon storms will develop. And Saturday, partly cloudy, scattered afternoon thunderstorms and a high of 93. I'm Chief Meteorologist Mike Burrish. Join me today beginning at 5 p.m. on CBS 47 and Fox 30 Action News Jax.
0: Traffic alert from the Strada Air Conditioning and Heating Traffic Center.
18: Driving in from the south side on 95 northbound, you're going to hit the brakes before you even get to Southside Boulevard. There are two separate crashes between Bay Meadows and Butler. One has the two right lanes blocked. Another one is on the left shoulder. And we're seeing delays in Arlington on the East Beltway southbound. Also Butler eastbound approaching San Pablo. And if you're driving in on 10 eastbound, you're slow from before Cassett pretty much all the way to Roosevelt.
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2: It is 8:30. The U.S. and Iran recently agreeing to end their ongoing conflict. Trey Yingst reporting from Tel Aviv.
3: As President Trump attends the G7, the world is waiting for the text of the memorandum of understanding between the United States and Iran. Senior U.S. officials indicated overnight that in the next 24 to 48 hours, this agreement will be released to the public to give new insight on what is actually in the deal. One of those officials explained the deal is performance-based, meaning Iran wouldn't benefit from sanctions relief unless they adhere to their end of the bargain. This means opening the Strait of Hormuz and entering into detailed discussions to dismantle their nuclear program.
2: President Trump has said he believes this to be a, quote, good deal. There are still lots of questions remaining, including what concessions Iran is willing to make on their nuclear program and whether Israel and Hezbollah will abide by the ceasefire in Lebanon. 8 people dead in California after a B-52 crashed during a test mission at an Air Force base. Todd Pirro has more.
5: The search for answers is underway in the Mojave Desert after the 70-year-old aircraft went down during a test flight just after takeoff at Edwards Air Force Base. Footage shows the smoldering wreckage of the B-52. Officials say the plane was in initial takeoff supporting the military's radar modernization program. The names of the 8 people killed have not yet been released, but the victims are said to be a mix of military officials, government civilians, and government contractors. Only 2 recent B-52 crashes have been recorded, both of them in Guam. One in 2008 killed 6 crew members. Another in 2016 killed 8.
2: Investigators say a full investigation is likely to take several months. The president discussing the Iranian peace deal at the G7 summit in Geneva Tuesday morning. Aisha Hasni reporting from Geneva.
10: The president making a bunch of headlines. Let's start with Iran. The president saying to everyone in the room that Iran will not have a nuclear weapon. And if they do, they will suffer, quote, unbelievable consequences. As Iran says that they will come here to Switzerland and begin real talks with the U.S. side in Switzerland starting on Friday. Number 2, the president says that there will be 0 U.S. tax dollars going to Iran. He is pushing back very hard on this talk of this $300 billion reconstruction fund that Iran is supposedly going to get as a part of this memorandum of understanding.
2: The vice president, however, appearing to confirm that Iran would indeed have access to the $300 billion fund if they abide by the terms of the deal, although he claimed it would be funded by other nations in the region. Very few specifics on the deal have been released thus far. The agreement set to be signed during a ceremony on Friday. The president, meanwhile, having words for Israel. We'll get to those in just a second. But first, Chase Bunker has the latest from the WOKV newsroom. What's going on in the newsroom this morning, Chase?
32: Oh, right now, the big story that we just broke about less 30 minutes ago, 2 firefighters were injured in a house fire over on Jacksonville's far north side. JEA released the results of an employee survey in which 59% of the staff participated in. And the Jacksonville Jaguars are giving away the wig that Trevor Lawrence used in the team's haircut schedule release video. It's a part of a contest. We have a link to sign up if you want to try to win over at WOKV.com.
2: You can win his wig?
32: You can win the wig. So if you're unfamiliar, Trevor Lawrence is part of the team's schedule release video. he made it look like he was getting his hair cut finally for the first time in forever. And so he wore like this wig of like, you know, him with short hair and all that. And so you have a chance to win that wig that was put upon his head.
2: It was kind of like a bob.
32: Kind of, yes.
2: The messy bob.
32: I think we, since it's a, he's a man, we'll call it a Robert.
2: Okay. It was
32: on that note.
2: It was a Robert. We do have an active traffic alert this morning, a serious crash on Bay Meadows, and we will keep you posted as soon as that clears. Today is primary day for election voters in Georgia, Alabama, Oklahoma, and Washington, D.C. The president may not be on the ballot, but his political muscle is being tested, including in Georgia's Senate race, where he gave a last-minute endorsement to GOP Congressman Mike Collins over Derek Dooley in their primary runoff in Alabama's Republican state primary runoff. Trump-backed Congressman Barry Moore faces Navy SEAL Jared Hudson. Police still investigating, and a California woman is mourning the loss of her dog after she says a Los Angeles police officer shot and killed it. Tanya J. Powers has more.
6: Marie Marseille, a New York native living in Los Angeles, says she was celebrating the Knicks NBA title win on Saturday night when a neighbor called police about loud voices coming from her apartment. When officers arrived, Marseille explained that she was safe and they told her to secure her golden Saint Berdoodle Jameson. She did, but says the dog slipped outside and walked towards one of the officers, and Marseille says that's when he was shot.
7: I don't understand what happened. I don't understand why he had to get shot. I don't get it. He didn't do anything.
6: Video of the emotional aftermath has been viewed more than 2 million times. The incident is under police review.
2: And we are going to air that full story with in-depth audio from Tim Pulliam with ABC 7 Eyewitness News in Los Angeles.
14: Orlando Valley, police opening fire on a dog in Canoga Park. They were called to check out a woman screaming. It turned out she was simply celebrating the New York Knicks NBA championship. Investigators say that dog rushed at officers before they shot and killed it. But the family tells us the woman was just happily watching the game with her dog before this all happened. Good evening, I'm Jory Rand.
16: I'm Liz Nagy. This is Eyewitness News at 11. Eyewitness News reporter Tim Pulliam is in Canoga Park tonight with new details.
17: Imagine celebrating the New York Knicks NBA title win with your family. Then suddenly one of them is shot and killed by police. Well, that's exactly what happened here in Canoga Park inside this condo building. This woman's joy turned to explicit pain. Jameson, her two-year-old golden retriever, St. Bernard Poodle Mix, was gunned down Saturday by police. This is a photo of Jameson wearing a New York Knicks shirt during their NBA championship win. It was taken just moments before he was killed.
7: We were just so happy. We were just celebrating the Knicks. We were celebrating the Knicks.
17: LAPD claims when cops arrived to the woman's home, the dog rushed toward officers and attacked them. The dog owner's son told me off camera his mother was just celebrating the New York Knicks championship win, and Jameson was energetic, but not violent. This is him licking cream from a cup last June. A year later, a memorial growing in the hallway where neighbors watched him die.
19: Is that a dog dead?
17: The circumstances that led to the police shooting are now under review.
7: I can't believe this is happening. I cannot believe this is happening.
2: I do want to talk about this a little bit more. We have Steve Houck joining us later this morning, and we'll talk about that. But for those of you who have dog owners, this is certainly something that you can relate to. Chase, I know you have a cat, and it's probably never going to run up to an officer. And Benjamin, you have a cat as well. However, I have two dogs, and I will say that one of them would definitely go up to somebody, and he looks menacing. So this dog was a fluffy, they say in the story what kind of dog it was, but it was a fluffy doodle looking.
32: Yeah, golden retriever, St. Bernard, doodle mix.
2: It
32: yeah.
2: was, and it had that kind of like derpy look, but mm-hmm. it was a bigger dog.
32: Mm-hmm.
2: So the question is, did the officer truly feel threatened by this dog coming? And, you know, if Barron goes towards somebody, he looks threatened,
32: and, I think
2: and he would be shot.
32: And I think that's the thing that comes with larger dogs. Like I had dogs growing up, and so I know the what they can do and how hyper they are, and especially when they see people, they tend to be a little bit more energetic and want to introduce themselves and sniff them. But I think when you see I don't know if he felt threatened or not, so I don't want to speak on the officer's behalf, but I think when you anytime you see a larger dog come toward you, there is that initial reaction of, okay, is this going to be one of those attack dogs or not? Now, right. Granted, I haven't seen a photo of the dog, so I can't be like, oh, that's clearly a medicine dog.
2: So we will post a story online if it's not already posted, so you can see pictures of the dog. And again, we weren't there, so we don't know exactly what happened and the situation. I will say in the aftermath of it, and I included that line where the reporter had said, here is a picture of him, because he described what the dog was wearing, but the dog was wearing a basketball t-shirt and or a sports t-shirt. And at least 8 or 9 officers were there after the fact, quote unquote, cleaning up the situation. This is Los Angeles. That's 8 or 9 officers that were taken off of the street because a dog was shot. Necessarily, unnecessarily, we'll see. But this story obviously making headlines around the country.
32: Yeah, and of course, I'm looking at the photo of the dog, and so
2: it's a big dog.
32: It's a big dog, yes, but like I don't mean to perpetuate stereotypes. Like pit bulls, they're known to be like they can be scary looking at times. I'm not saying pit bulls are a violent breed. I'm just saying that like, hey, I've seen a pit bull chase me once. Trying to bite me. So this was not a scary looking dog.
2: I mean, we really don't report on too many doodle attacks.
32: No.
2: So, you know, let's...
32: Especially golden retriever doodle mixes as well.
2: Not saying that it can't happen, or not saying that the officer didn't feel threatened. So we'll keep that in perspective, but we'll talk with Steve Houck about that a little bit later in the show. 5 women in Jersey City, New Jersey, being treated after someone threw a substance at them. Authorities say the victims were standing outside Monday when the suspect stopped the car they were driving and threw what is believed to be sulfuric acid at them. All 5 victims were taken to the local hospital for skin burns and peeling. A 16-year-old accused of raping and murdering his stepsister on a cruise ship is now in the custody of U.S. Marshals. Timothy Hudson had turned himself in on Monday after a federal judge in Florida revoked his pretrial release, writing that the crime, quote, suggests a level of psychopathy and lack of remorse that raises concerns that Hudson could snap at any time. Hudson's facing charges over the November 2025 murder of his 18-year-old stepsister, Anna Kempner. While on board a Carnival cruise, he is being tried as an adult. The Williams sisters making their return to Wimbledon after winning the tournament a decade ago. Jared Max has more.
4: Together, they'll be nearly 91 years old when they step on the tennis court again to compete at the All England Club. Sister Serena and Venus Williams, who won 6 of their 14 Grand Slam doubles titles at Wimbledon, will pair up there once again. Serena, who turns 45 in September, began a comeback after a near 4-year retirement last Tuesday in a doubles match at the HSBC Championships in London, not with her older sister. This week, Serena competing at the Berlin Open in doubles with Karolina Mukova. But when the first round of women's doubles at Wimbledon gets played July 2nd and 3rd, Serena and Venus Williams will compete together. Tuesday, one day before Venus's 46th birthday, the All England Club announced it had granted a wildcard entry to the Williams sisters, who haven't played Wimbledon together since 2016 when they won it.
2: And earlier we said that the president had words about Israel, strong criticism. In fact, Jonathan Savage has details.
8: An attack on a Hezbollah target in Beirut just hours before the U.S. and Iran finalized their deal.
9: That was too much.
8: President Trump not happy. Some fear Israel's refusal to pull troops out of Lebanon could put the peace agreement at risk. Iran insists Israel's war with Hezbollah has to end. President Trump says he's thinking of asking Syria to deal with the militants instead.
9: Israel's fighting Hezbollah too long and too many people are being killed. And you don't have to knock down an apartment house every time you're looking for somebody.
8: Reuters reports senior Israeli officials don't like the U.S. deal with Iran.
2: And Prince Harry and Meghan Markle are supporting the UK's new social media ban for children under the age of 16. Reporter Will Guyett in London says the new law is modeled on a similar ban in Australia and could take effect next year.
11: It's going to be very interesting to see what the government is going to do for younger people, because let's not forget that many of these kids that have got accounts have been encouraged by parents and said it's okay to fake their age in order to get on them.
2: Harry and Meghan have been documented critics of the dangers of social media, issuing a statement saying the ban is a welcome step forward. The statement also read that lasting change requires safer platforms by design, meaningful accountability, and a commitment to putting children's well-being ahead of engagement and profit. Severe storms expected to hit millions across the Midwest and Northeast this week. The weather threat starts today with gusty winds and hail set to hit parts of Illinois, Indiana, and Michigan. Major cities like Chicago, Indianapolis, and Detroit could all be impacted. A reminder, if you are traveling, especially by air this weekend, please double check your flight. The FBI stopping a planned terror attack aimed for the America 250 event at the White House this past weekend. Todd Pirro reporting.
5: A network of nearly two dozen potential plotters were identified, with at least five people in custody right now. The suspects allegedly traveled to Fredericksburg, Virginia to make final preparations for the attack. And the alleged plan included explosive-packed drones hitting buildings near the event, forcing a mass evacuation, and then steering crowds, get this, toward a pre-staged sniper team. A second wave was then planned to storm the White House gate. The FBI first learned of the threat on June 10th and worked with law enforcement across multiple states to stop it.
2: No one was injured during the FBI raids, and the White House UFC event went on as planned. The U.S. Supreme Court rejecting Texas death row inmate Charles Flores' attempts to force the state's highest criminal court to reconsider his appeal. Flores was convicted in 1999 for the murder of Betty Black in Dallas County. His defense claims a key witness's testimony was improperly influenced by hypnosis that was performed by a police officer investigating the case. Flores's defense argues that his conviction should be overturned under the Texas junk science law. The Supreme Court denied the petition on Monday without comment. A child is dead and a woman critically injured after police opened fire on a car in Mississippi. Details from Sue Guzman.
12: A one-year-old child was shot to death by a police officer in North Mississippi who was responding to a reported shoplifting. Police say it happened when two women and a small child were fleeing a Walmart in Senatobia after allegedly stealing diapers from the store. Investigators claim the driver allegedly drove toward the officers, nearly striking at least one of them. And an officer fired shots into the car, striking the child and the woman holding him in the front seat. One-year-old Cohen Wiley was killed, his aunt seriously injured. Investigators working to determine if the shooting was justified.
2: The opening bell brought to you by Guarding Your Nest Egg with Mike Lester. You can find them at guardingyournestegg.com. Stocks finished higher to end the week on the Dow Jones Industrials. Whoops, that is not the right. We will have that coming up in just a moment.
1: Jacksonville's morning news in depth. News that affects your wallet.
2: Fox is buying Roku for $22 billion, or about $160 per share. It is the latest chapter in the ongoing saga of media consolidation as the industry deals with changes and challenges. The deal brings together Fox's news and sports channels, as well as streaming service Tubi, which it bought in 2020 with Roku. It's been about 7 years since Fox made its last major move of this kind, when it sold its entertainment assets in a $71 billion deal with Disney. General Motors and defense contractor Lockheed Martin reportedly in talks for the automaker to build parts for weapons systems. The report from the Wall Street Journal comes as the U.S. government is calling for an increase in domestic weapons production as global conflict has put a strain on supply. Companies like Lockheed are increasingly looking for ways to meet the growing demand for missiles and other systems. The Federal Reserve's next interest rate decision looms. The Fed Open Market Committee opens a two-day policy meeting today, with the announcement on rates coming Wednesday. It will be the very first meeting with the new Fed Chairman Kevin Warsh at the helm after he replaced Jerome Powell. While he has promised to bring regime change to the nation's central bank, it is expected that the key interest rate will remain unchanged for now. California has some of the most powerful teachers' unions in the country, ranking second after Vermont. According to a new study by the Thomas Fordham Institute, the strongest unions are in wealthier Democratic-led states. The California Teachers Association and California Federation of Teachers represent over 400,000 members combined. California's teachers' unions are considered to be the most powerful in politics and have a lot of influence. They spent the most on political ads and gave the second most to state political parties in recent years. California teachers earn the highest average salary and are among the most likely to strike. Those strikes and their outcomes are often also closely watched nationwide. WOKV News Time, 8:48.
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17: Traffic alert from the Strada Air Conditioning and Heating Traffic Center.
2: Driving in from the south side on 95 northbound, you're in for a stop-and-go ride from Phillips Highway almost to Butler Boulevard. You have two separate crashes. One is just after Bay Meadows, blocking the two right lanes. Another one closer to Butler Boulevard on the left shoulder. Then we're also seeing delays on the East Beltway southbound through Arlington. And it looks like the East Beltway northbound has taken on the overflow of traffic from that 95 northbound crash. You're on the brakes now from before Bay Meadows to Butler.
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2: The opening bell brought to you by Guarding Your Nest Egg with Mike Lester. 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Stocks closed sharply higher on Monday on news of U.S.-Iran's peace deal, with the Dow Jones Industrial Average hitting a new record high as stocks surged and oil prices fell. The Dow gaining 468 points to close at 51,671. The S&P 500 rose 122 points. The Nasdaq climbing 795. Less than a week after its IPO, SpaceX is acquiring AI coding company Cursor. The all-stock deal is reportedly worth $60 billion and is expected to close in the third quarter of this year. The company is announcing their partnership back in April that included the possibility of Cursor being bought by SpaceX. San Francisco-based Cursor was found in 2022 and specialized in AI-created software code. And traffic alert still in effect for Bay Meadows. Thanks to Sherry and the F.511 Traffic Center for that, for keeping us up to date on that.
1: Jacksonville's Morning News in depth. Your health matters.
2: Some parents should take a careful look at what they might be feeding their babies. Anna Eliopoulos has the details.
19: This is House Call for Health. An infant formula product is being recalled over potential bacteria contamination. The Food and Drug Administration says Nara Organics is voluntarily recalling all lots of its powdered infant formula out of, quote, an abundance of caution over potential contamination. The products could have the bacteria related to botulism. The products were sold in Target stores, Target's website, and Nara's website between July 2025 and June of this year. The FDA says consumers should immediately stop using the infant formula and contact their healthcare provider immediately if their baby is showing symptoms.
2: And there are lots of sunscreen products on the shelves these days, and a dermatologist is offering some advice as to which ones are best. Dr. Jennifer Lucas with the Cleveland Clinic says the most important thing is that the SPF reads 30 or higher and has the words broad spectrum on it. She also recommends sunscreen that is waterproof or water resistant, and not to worry about getting brand names. She says for those with sensitive skin, products with zinc oxide or titanium dioxide are best. Sarah Lee Kessler says doctors increasingly want to know the temperature of your gut. A blueberry-sized thermometer could soon give doctors a look at body temperature from the inside. MIT researchers unveiled the swallowable sensor on Monday. It sends readings from inside the gut, where doctors can get a closer look at the body's core temperature. The device can help spot fever, infection, or dangerous drops in body temperature earlier. It's been successful in animal testing, but it still has to be tested in people before it can reach hospitals. A recent study has found that people who use GLP-1 medication engage in less physical activity. The study is being presented at Endo 2026, the Endocrine Society's annual meeting in Chicago, and it's not yet been published in a peer-reviewed journal. The study's lead author said it suggests the opposite of what many people think, that weight loss leads naturally to increased physical activity.
0: So if you're on those GLP-1s, you want to make certain that you are still keeping active.
5: Recall alert.
0: If you have macaroni and cheese in your house, you may want to check the packaging. Ted Lindner has more.
8: More than 525,000 packages of Park Street Deli macaroni and cheese sold at all these stores nationwide are being recalled because they may contain undeclared soy lecithin, an ingredient that can trigger allergic reactions in people with soy sensitivities. The FDA has classified the recall as class 2, meaning health risks are considered temporary or medically reversible. Customers are being urged not to eat the product and to return it to Aldi for a full refund.
0: And as promised, we play now part two of my interview with actor Kimberly Yates.
11: My guest is Kimberly Yates. She is the founder and CEO of the Yates Method and has so many different hats that she wears. But among the things that she does, she is a working actor. And thank you again for being here. So before we went to the break, you were talking about the fact that you've helped a lot of clients in who are not actors in the acting space because of the benefits that it provides. And one of the things that you had said earlier in the conversation is that you think everyone should take acting classes beginning when they're younger. Why is that? And what can someone derive from acting classes, both as a young person and then as an older person? Maybe they're, you know, just getting started in their adult career, or maybe they're transitioning to a new career at age 60. Why should those folks take acting classes?
12: I think it's really two categories. It's how it affects your relationship to yourself and your relationship to other people. So the easiest one to understand is how it affects your relationship with other people. Helps you be a better listener. It helps you build things together. Acting is a full body sport that has no competition, right? Like, you have no opponent. So it's great for team building. It's also great for deepening relationships. It's also great for creating playful dynamics. If you think of like your like sometimes people who have young kids, it's all about bath time and how to have dinner, and acting really helps you figure out how to enjoy time with people, how to make things a little more playful, and ultimately how to connect on a how to be more present with yourself and with other people. So that's one thing, is how it helps you deal with other people. I think
11: there could, and I don't mean to interrupt you, but that could have all kinds of implications for tense Thanksgiving dinners.
12: Oh, absolutely. 100%. I actually did a TikTok video around the holidays about how I taught people an acting skill about how to go into your Thanksgiving dinner, especially if people don't agree with you politically, how to like make that happen better. So just a little quick acting tool that you can use is actors step into other characters empathetically, right? We learn to think like them, move like them, and we learn their emotional triggers. And so when you're doing script analysis, you objectively sit across from the character, so to speak, and you figure out, you know, what makes them tick. And it's funny when you sit across from your grandma, right? And she's saying something politically that you don't like. If you use this string of logic for yourself, the words come last. Whatever people say, that is that comes last in human behavior. People come in with a history, with relationships, with how they feel that day, with whether or not they like the temperature in the room, right? And out of that, they form belief systems and desires. And then out of those desires, they speak. And we so often as humans, we only respond to what they say, right? And we don't reverse engineer. When we're actors, we reverse engineer. There is an emotional logic to what they're doing. Whether we agree with it or not, there is an emotional logic. So if you can remind yourself, like, okay, grandma votes that way and she thinks that way, even if you don't know what the emotional logic was, if you just accept that there's an emotional logic there, and if you lead with curiosity, I wonder why, how did she get to C? Like, I'm back at A, right? Like, so, like, I mean, we're at C. How did she get from A to C? Or so
11: what was her motivation?
12: What was her motivation? And you don't try to guess, because acting is not about analyzing. It's not psychoanalyzing something or someone. It's not putting yourself in the bigger seat in like, oh, I'm being objective. And it's asking the question, hey, grandma, and asking good questions. Acting teaches you to ask good questions. And then you can connect, because that's the goal of Thanksgiving, is to connect. And maybe actually you can then express your opinion. If you think it might be received, you can.

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1: With other people, dealing with yourself, though, is a big part of it. So if you learn how do I think, and you recognize that that's different than how so many characters think. And if you think, what are my emotional triggers? And also, like, even how do I move? How do I move to the world physically? So in my studio, we break it down into what we call thoughts, physical behavior, and then emotions. And in acting, just like in life, it's easiest to direct your physical body. So if I tell you to go stand over there, if you can walk, you can do it, right? It's second easiest to direct your thoughts. It's a little trickier. Sometimes you have things invading it, but it's a little bit easier to do that. Your emotions, it's harder to steer them, right? What's better is to relax the thoughts and the emotional, to relax the body and the mind, and then let the emotions open up. And then once you learn your triggers, you can allow the emotions. People always want to know, how do you cry on cue? That's the first thing people want to know. And there are some quick tricks I can give you if you need to have an audition tomorrow where you have to cry on cue. We got some shortcuts. But the long game for someone who's not an actor too is, how do you release emotion in a healthy way? And also, like, when I'm teaching people to cry on cue, there's a lot of unhealthy acting out there. How do you learn to do this in a way that doesn't send you into a spiral of depression, right? It's just knowing yourself. If I sit down at a piano, I'm a pianist, and every piano is a little bit different. And I have to kind of get to know the piano. I can do it in a few seconds before I sit down and play it. Like, what's the action like? Where are the pedals? How do they work? What's the acoustics of this space? If every piano is a little bit different, every human is a lot different, but there are certain things that are similar. We all have a vocal box. We all have, synapses in our brain. Those sorts of things we study very scientifically in acting classes, right? We utilize those things. So you hook into kind of the technicals of it. And then you also are curious about how the technicals look on you as opposed to someone else. And then there's a little bit of surrender that has to happen, because the human instrument is alive, right? And there are certain things, especially the emotions, that can be really fragile and even a little bit fickle. And so we sort of have the patience and the curiosity to work with those. And the longer you do it, it's just amazing how it affects you. So for me, when I started, I am not a surface emotion person. And I, even as a kid, I was super interested. Like, starting at like 3 years old, I was like, I wonder how I can make myself cry when I'm happy. And I was super what people would call typically feminine. And I had all these older brothers, and I was like, I wonder if I can sit. I noticed that I sit sort of dainty. I wonder if I can, like, sit like, quote unquote, a tomboy. How can I? And exploring those things helped me expand as a person.
2: And just to make clear, because what you're talking about is, it's not being fake, right? I mean, because you don't want to be fake when you're at the Thanksgiving table. If I'm reading you correctly, it is more having the ability to kind of assess the room and gauge the conversation allows you to regulate the way you act in that situation rather than just like knee-jerk respond.
1: Well, actually, instead of assessing the room, it's to be present in the room and to be present to what you really want and maybe and be curious about what they really want. So again, assessment might feel a little bit divided and a little bit like I'm analyzing the situation. No one wants to be psychoanalyzed out of a psychoanalyst chair. I mean, like, you want to at therapy, but nowhere else, right? It's sort of like, wait a minute, why am I here? Do I love my

0: Or am I just mad about how she, like, am I, like, is my love bigger than how she voted? And I'm not saying that things like politics are not important. And it might be that you say, actually, no, this is an unhealthy space for me to be in. Or this is the hill I'm going to die on. But then you actively choose, this is the hill I'm going to die on. You don't actually just get caught up in it in a way that is ignoring your own emotions, ignoring your own needs, ignoring your own wants. It's not being a people pleaser. It's not placating other people. It's not judging other people. It's not manipulating other people. Acting's not manipulating other people. It's working with yourself and working with them, and also working with the environment. Like place, like setting is so important. It's so different if I'm playing a scene in the forest or at court or in a coffee shop, right? And so Thanksgiving dinner is such a loaded place, and you start learning how to do it really quick, right? Like in the beginning, as I said, in my studio, we work slow, fast. We start really slow and intricate, and not rushed, and then we start to compress it. So like when you're in that meeting at work or in that heightened situation, you can compress the process really fast. A word about rushing, by the way. Rushing is never good. Here's something everyone can learn right now from actors. If you watch an action movie, think about like Tom Cruise in the Mission Impossibles. There's a lot of urgency happening. They are never rushing. They might be moving super fast, but they are never rushing, because rushing is not a speed, it's a state of mind. And it destroys your connection. It destroys your ability to be present. It destroys your ability to be effective, actually, and to get things done. So today, if your listeners do anything else, stop rushing. Just don't do it.
1: That's a great piece of advice. I think of, you know, John Wick, the John Wick movies, right? How captivating they are and how full of action. And you're right, there's no rushing. That might just be because, you know, we all have a crush on Keanu Reeves, but.
0: Which is appropriate. Nicest, most genuine person. Because and genuine's what we're trying to get to. And I'm not saying that every actor or that every acting class teaches you to be genuine, but that's truly what I found the most effective way to live your life. And it's the bravest way to live your life, because it makes you not only be genuine with other people, but it starts with being genuine with yourself.
1: I mean, great words.
0: You understand this from, I'm sure, you interview so many people, right? And you have to show up with, well, you tell me, what do you have to show up with that gets a good interview?
1: I think one of the things that you said was really important, you know, not being rushed. I was just talking about this with one of my colleagues the other day who's having an issue with vocal cords. And I think one of the things that I've always thought is I'm very much at home and very comfortable in front of a microphone. Mm-hmm. I am extraordinarily cozy in a studio. So much so that if I didn't have other people that work with me, and when I've worked in a studio by myself, I dim the lights because I just find it to be a very relaxing space. Conversely, when I'm out in the real world, I am not as comfortable and my voice tightens a little bit. But it's opposite with other people, right? And I think some actors say that as well. They feel more comfortable in front of a camera when they're playing somebody than they do in their own skin. And I remember distinctly in college that I made a conscious decision I was pre-med and I was transitioning into journalism. And I said, if I'm going to do this, I have to break out of my shell. And I started to do exactly the things that you said. I went to parties that I didn't want to go to. I started talking with people, just randomly talking in the street to people. It was super uncomfortable and super outside of my comfort zone. But I realized that if I don't do that, I can't be present for the people that I'm interviewing, and I can't bring out the best in them, because most of our listeners, and I'm sure as they're listening to this, they will agree, do not want to listen to me. They want to listen to my guest. But my job is to bring out what that guest has to say. And I can't do that effectively if I'm cowering, you know. So.
0: And that brings us back to how we started, which was risk tolerance.
1: Mm-hmm.
0: Any kind of performing, because you are a performer, even
1: right.
0: though you're not an actor, a journalist is a performer for sure. You are other things as well, but that's part of the job. And you had to go to the parties. You have to take a risk. It's so funny you mentioned your voice, because the first thing I noticed the second we got on the call was like, oh my goodness, that you have an incredible voice, like velvety and just so beautiful. So I love that. And
1: thank you.
0: And speaking of like what you said, like you're comfortable because you have a beautiful voice and because you're comfortable in front of a mic, recognizing what other people aren't comfortable with. Like I said, I am not a naturally surface emotion person. I can pull it up really fast now because I've worked on it for years, but I have a client who's an engineer, and one of my engineering clients, when I interview people to see if they are right for my class and if my class is right for them, I ask them what their goals are. And she said, I want to control my emotions. I don't want to be so emotional. She has a background from a country that's known for being very free with their emotions and perhaps even explosive. And she said, I want to be able to control that. And it was interesting because at first I thought, huh, that's actually not what actors are usually trying to do. We're not trying to control emotions.
1: Mm-hmm.
0: And so I had to think about like, would this be right? And I had to design some new exercises. And I was like, oh, actually, you know, she taught me something because we were able to work in a way where I wouldn't say control her emotions, but she could work with her emotions, just like you dim the lights in your studio to make people more comfortable. It was like, okay, we would talk through scenarios. Like she had to give a speech. She had a certain reaction when she was giving a speech at a bridesmaid speech at a wedding. And I was like, okay, let's look at what happened and let's go back and let's re-engineer that in a way where you can still show up honestly, but you're not trying to shut yourself down. We're never trying to shut ourselves down. Like repression is not the answer.
1: Never, ever. Mm-hmm. Not good for your soul. If people want to get in touch with you, I know that you do a masterclass on demand. Mm-hmm. You coach people one-on-one. How do people get in touch with you, Kimberly?
0: Sure. And I also, exciting development, in Maine in October, I have an in-person retreat at an amazing camp called Camp DeForest. It's sort of like Wes Anderson meets like kids camp, but it's for adults. Like it's a super cinematic, fun, luxe camp where we're just going to go and learn how to do all this stuff together in a community. But I also realize that a lot of people don't live in New York City and they can't travel. So we do have online offerings 4 days a week and an in-person class in New York. So they can reach me a couple of ways. If you want to sign up for any of my online stuff, it's theyatesmethod.com. And if you want to see any of my other stuff, like I'm directing a play and I'm going to be in a movie that's releasing soon. And I wrote a play that's on its way to, we're having an off-Broadway test and then hopefully transferring to Broadway. It's called La Joie. It's about how to embrace joy in the middle of catastrophic loss or after you've had a catastrophic loss. You have those before and after moments in life. After if someone dies or you have a divorce or whatever, what do you do now? And if you want to find out about any of those projects, they all have their own sites, but I think the easiest, quickest thing is to reach out to my Instagram, which is my name, Kimberly, and then Yat, Y-A-T, which is so annoying that it's not my full name, but it's K-I-M-B-E-R-L-Y, Y-A-T, at Instagram.
1: Okay.
0: So if you want to take classes with me, it's theyatesmethod.com. If you want to find out about all my own creative projects or you want to DM me, then reach out to Kimberly Yat, that's two Y's, on Instagram.
1: And we will put a link to some of your works, including Father's Day, which is coming up on our website. Your IMDb profile is quite extensive. So Kimberly, we really appreciate you taking the time today, and hopefully we can talk to you again.
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8: WOKV News Time 9:25. Retired Police Lieutenant Steve Houck and host of Watching Your Six joins us now. Good morning, Steve.
9: Good morning.
8: So there is so much in the news to talk about. Let's start with Nancy Guthrie. So there have been some developments in the Nancy Guthrie case. Not too many, but there have been some significant developments. Let's start with that.
9: So in recent days, the Mexican authorities have announced that they received a tip that essentially pointed them in the direction of what they describe as a grave of Nancy Guthrie. So apparently on their own, at least until just a day or so ago, Arizona, Pima County has said that they have not been contacted by Mexican authorities. So it seems like Mexican authorities have this information and they're making an attempt to locate remains. As of right now, they have not been able to.
8: And so another search is underway following another anonymous tip. Is any of this surprising to you that, you know, all this time, many people are still asking the question, wait, they haven't found her yet?
9: Well, it's not surprising to me. In fact, you and I had conversations early on in this, and I suspected right off the bat that most likely she was probably in Mexico that night. And
8: you did call it. And you're too humble to say it, but I will say that from the beginning, you said you thought that there was a Mexican connection, even before anyone else had said that.
9: Yeah, I did. It's, you know, kidnapping for ransom in Mexico is very, very common. And I suspect what happened is she was taken into Mexico, and whether, you know, she succumbed to injuries that were a result of the kidnapping or whether she, you know, she had very well-known medical issues. But at some point she passed, and at that point they just, you know, quickly buried her or disposed of her remains. And I suspect that, you know, if you think about this country with the cameras that we have all the time and the amount of information that's shared more than any other place in the world, to go this long with no real credible information, I don't believe she was in the United States after that night. I believe she was across the border and like I said, disposed of rather quickly. So, you know, she's never been seen. She's never been heard. There's no tips that we've, you know, that have come to any fruition as to where her location is. So I suspected right off the bat that she was in Mexico.
8: And this is part of, or some people are surmising that this is part of the wrench attacks that are taking over many parts of the U.S. And basically the theory behind it is that bad actors are looking for information, specifically social media information, to find targets. You know, as a member of who's very actively a former member of law enforcement who is still very active in the emergency management and law enforcement community. Are you surprised by the amount of information that people share online? I mean, I'm sure it must, you must tell your own family not to share things online.
9: It's shocking that people share as much as they do. And what I recommend to people is if you take a trip, if you go somewhere, is wait till you're back home before you start posting photos. It's very simple safety protocols, but if you're have nefarious intent, you can very easily find out a lot about people just by scoping social media. And we've seen it in LA with a lot of these celebrities and these sports figures across the country, really. But I think it was a Venezuelan gang, but they were targeting football players and basketball players because they know that from, you know, early morning on Sunday until late afternoon on Sunday, they're not going to be home. So they were targeting their homes, and there's been many high-profile athletes that have been, you know, their homes have been empty. Patrick Mahomes, Travis Kelce had it happen, Joe Burrow. So many of these athletes, and it's the same thing with stars. You know, they hit them on the nights like the Oscars and the Golden Globes. They go to their homes, they know where they live, and they hit them when no one's there. Even some of them that have had security, and they've still been able to get in and get it. So, yeah, people share way too much online.
8: It surprises me, too. You say, you know, wait until you get back. I would even say, you know, wait months after you get back to post your photos. Many people, if I go away ever, people say, oh, I didn't see any photos on social media. Yep, and you probably won't. Or if you do, it'll be next year that you find them there.
9: Yeah, I subscribe to that same philosophy. I don't share anything on social media for that exact reason. It's just there's too many bad actors out there and you make yourself too vulnerable.
8: So let's go to Pasadena, where we now have the dash cam video available where a police officer accidentally shot a colleague. And what is surprising is it was during so-called horseplay. They were basically goofing around. So, A, tell us what you know about this story, and B, your thoughts.
9: Okay, so if I could, I just want to correct one word in that, and this is a terminology thing. And I know if there's other police officers listening to me talk about this, and I don't correct it, they're gonna hammer me.
8: Correct.
9: We would not call that an accidental shooting. An accidental shooting is where there's a misfire, the gun malfunctions. We call that unintentional. So it's an unintentional firing of the gun. So it's not accidental. An accident would mean that something malfunctioned with the gun.
8: I thought you were going to correct me on horseplay, which...
9: No. So this was unintentional. So, you know, LA is reporting now, LA News are reporting that there was, there's fresh evidence that this investigation unveiled. And I suspect what that fresh evidence is that they've uncovered that this was very common. By looking at that video, I cannot imagine this is the first time that something like this has occurred, either with these officers or within the police department. It seemed to me like a very casual thing to do. So I suspect that new evidence is that this has been going on for a while, and this is the first time it's ended this way. It's insanity is the only way to describe that on both parts, both the officer that did it initially and ended up being the victim of gunfire. It's insanity. It's the only way I can describe it.
8: So I can infer your feelings from just the way you said that. However, what should happen to the officers involved?
9: Well, clearly they can't be police officers anymore. If they're so reckless with their firearms like that, it's beyond the pale. There are just some things you can't come back from, and to me you just can't come back from that. It's just you know, listen, any job, you can joke around. I don't care what it is. If you're building skyscrapers, I'm sure people have fun, you know, 30 floors up, and they do things that maybe are a bit dangerous. But, you know, pulling a firearm and pointing it at another person, especially another police officer, in that context, to me, is just, it's a fireable offense. It's just something that can't be done.
8: It seems to defy every rule of firearm safety. And is it a training issue? Is it a culture issue? I mean, I learned when I was learning about firearms, never to point even an unloaded gun at someone, even if you're just playing around, not even an unloaded gun. So I know that you have thoughts about the situation in Los Angeles anyway, but is it training or culture or both?
9: It's probably both. Because the thing about when it comes to firearm use and really the use of any weapons, and I was a defensive tactics instructor for many years, so I taught people how to use defense and different weapons and tasers and pepper spray. It's hard to train somebody not to do something. You can train them to do something. It's very hard to train someone to not do something, because who would think in their right mind that you'd be pulling a gun and pointing at a police officer joking around? Now, would I sit and train? Now, listen, don't point your gun at a police officer as a joke. No, you wouldn't train that way. You train to the positive. You're like, here's what you do with your gun. You don't train so much the what not to do. You train what to do and assume everything else is off the table. And certainly pointing a gun at a police officer as a joke is off the table.
8: And it was another police officer, for those who don't know, who pointed the gun at another police officer.
9: Correct. And then ended up being shot by that officer, assuming the same exact thing, that they were joking around. So it's just the whole video and the whole concept of it is just insanity, in my opinion.
8: In a lot of these cases, we say, and I know you have cautioned us in the past to do this, we say, we weren't there, we weren't part of it, we don't know the situation, the camera shows sometimes a different viewpoint from what we see. This isn't one of those cases, right? If you were in command.
9: It is not.
8: Okay, if you were in command, you would be firing them?
9: I certainly would move to do that. You might run against some problems with unions and such, but yeah, absolutely. They've been suspended, which is absolutely the correct thing to do. And you have to ask yourself as a leader, where did I go wrong? The Pasadena chief has to look at him or herself. I don't know if it's a male or female. I have to look at yourself and say, where did I go wrong that two officers, not just one, two officers would think it would be fun or okay to point a weapon at another officer. So, there's major issues there. Now, again, it's two officers in an agency, that's got a lot of officers, but you still have to ask yourself, where did we go wrong? Are we hiring the right people? Is it a hiring problem? Is it a training problem? Is it, a personnel issue? What is the issue? But you have to do some real soul searching to get to the bottom of this.
8: Okay. I believe that the chief of police in the Pasadena, and I'm just trying to make sure that this is California. Yes, the chief of police in California is Gene Harris. He is, according to their website, a seasoned law enforcement officer whose career spans more than three decades. He's also a former U.S. Marine Corps Airborne Forward Observer. It says he brings a disciplined, mission-driven approach to public safety. So maybe that will be taken into consideration when he is dealing with these two officers. Well, stay in California for a second. I'm going to play a story. I know that you know the story, but if you can't hear it, my apologies. We're having some technical challenges, but I'll play it for our audience. It lasts about a minute 30.
10: Orlando Valley police opening fire on a dog in Canoga Park. They were called to check out a woman screaming. It turned out she was simply celebrating the New York Knicks NBA championship. Investigators say that dog rushed at officers before they shot and killed it. But the family tells us the woman was just happily watching the game with her dog before this all happened. Good evening. I'm Jory Rand.
11: I'm Liz Nagy. This is Eyewitness News at 11. Eyewitness News reporter Tim Pulliam is in Canoga Park tonight with new details.
12: Imagine celebrating the New York Knicks NBA title win with your family. Then suddenly one of them is shot and killed by police. Well, that's exactly what happened here in Canoga Park inside this condo building. This woman's joy turned to explicit pain. Jameson, her two-year-old golden retriever St. Bernard poodle mix, was gunned down Saturday by police. This is a photo of Jameson wearing a New York Knicks shirt during their NBA championship win. It was taken just moments before he was killed.
13: We're just so happy. We're in Christ celebrating the Knicks. We're
12: LAPD claims when cops arrived to the woman's home, the dog rushed toward officers and attacked them. The dog owner's son told me off camera his mother was just celebrating the New York Knicks championship win, and Jameson was energetic, but not violent. This is him licking cream from a cup last June. A year later, a memorial growing in the hallway where neighbors watched him die.
14: Is that a dog dead?
12: The circumstances that led to the police shooting are now under review.
15: I can't believe this is happening. I cannot believe this is happening.
8: So you could hear that video or audio, yes?
16: Steve? Yes.
8: Okay. So obviously we weren't there. I don't think that the dash cam video has, or not dash cam, body cam video has yet been released. And I know that we weren't there. You are a dog owner. I am a dog owner. By all intents and purposes, your dog could, to some people, look threatening. My dog definitely looks threatening because it's a shepherd mix and he's fairly large. What is your initial reaction, aside from the fact that we weren't there?
16: Yeah, I totally get it. I've got a 95-pound boxer, and she can be fairly intimidating. I've been that officer with dogs coming at me, some pretty aggressive dogs in environments that were much more hostile, drug raids, you know, kicking down doors, going into homes. The dog doesn't distinguish between friend or foe. Their only thing is to protect their owners. Regardless of their breed, you know, every dog has a little bit of that in them. I could tell you that the training when it comes to interacting with animals is very limited in law enforcement. And, you know, humans, we get lots of training. We understand, okay, and what do we have available to us? Well, we have tasers, we have pepper spray, we have batons. We have a lot of things available to us for tools. It's difficult with animals, especially dogs, because they move so quickly. Your ability to, you know, pull a taser or pull pepper spray and spray a dog is a little bit limited. And in this case, it appears that the woman interacted with the officers. They asked her to secure the dog. She did. She closed the door. And when she reopened it to engage with the officers, that's when the dog sprinted out. So I'm not suggesting the dog might not have bitten. They might have bitten. But I don't know. I look and I say, thankfully, I never had to shoot a dog. I've had a number of them lunge at me, and I was able to, you know, handle it in a different way other than having to shoot the dog, which is, you know, grateful because that's the last thing I would ever want to do.
8: But I don't mean to interrupt you, but go back to that. So when the dog is lunging at you, what goes through your brain? I mean, whether it's a dog or a child, what goes through your brain in that split second, and why didn't you shoot the dog? Is it because you're more experienced, because of your training?
16: Well, it could be part of it. So there's several factors. One, it's instinctual, and instinct has a lot to do with your experience, both in life and on the job. And everybody has different, like I've worked with people that were absolutely terrified of dogs. And I mean terrified. My mailman right now is terrified. My dog is in the house and he walks cautiously up my front steps. The dog is in the home. He's terrified of it. So everybody brings different things to life. As police officers, you're not immune from being scared of animals because you're a police officer. So everybody brings a little bit something to the table. I've been around dogs my whole life. I'm not afraid of them. I had a pit bull. I was the third person running through a house in a foot pursuit, and I had a pit bull jump off the couch at me in midair. Thankfully, I was able to take the dog down without getting bitten and without having to shoot the dog. But would I have been justified? I absolutely would have been. But that doesn't mean I would feel good about it. And I'm going to try to do everything I can to not shoot an animal if I can help it. Because, you know, the dog is just doing what the dog is trained to do and what's instinctual to that dog. So I don't know why one particular officer chose to do this, if they felt like they had no other options. But I would almost rather take the chance of getting bit than having to shoot the animal. I would try everything I could to, in the case that I mentioned, I punched the dog and I knocked the dog out. I hurt my hand because it's a pit bull and they got a pretty hard head. But in that particular case, I was able to do it without having to shoot the dog.
8: You know, and it's probably safe to say that in Florida, law enforcement officers probably have more training with regard to animals because they deal with so many wild animals. And probably other places in the country, maybe Texas, the same thing. I don't know how many wild animals they have to deal with in Los Angeles, but the optics are really bad. You see the pictures afterward of this doodly dog, even though it's big, dressed in a sports shirt, celebrating, you know, the Knicks victory. And yeah, the optics are just bad.
16: Yeah, the picture doesn't exactly scream dogfighting champion. it's a very fluffy, you know, poodle-ish looking dog. Agreed. Again, any dog can be dangerous. And I've had little dogs run at me, and I had a police dog bite me. So any dog can be, can be aggressive that way. So I can feel on both sides of this story. I'd like to see, like you said, like to see the body cam. Was this dog just barking, or was it aggressively going after? I would like to see that, I think, before any of us form an opinion one way or the other. But I mean, I can only speak from the experience that I had, and I was grateful that I never had a dispatch, as they refer to it, dispatch an animal, because I love animals. I love dogs, and I would hate to have to be the one that, you know, killed an animal because they're so beloved in people's homes.
8: Right. And you heard in the audio there was a child going, "Oh my gosh, is that a dead dog?" It's something that, before I let you go, you know, as a pet owner, obviously you have the responsibility for training your dog. But, you know, my dog is a chicken. However, he has a ferocious bark. And I, you know, in the same situation, I think he would probably have been shot as well, because he looks menacing. Are there things that people should do when they're dealing with law enforcement and they have particularly a big dog?
16: Yeah, if you've called law enforcement to the home, or you know, for whatever reason they show up, just announce, "I have a dog, I'm going to go put away," and put the dog in a bedroom and shut the door. And instruct everyone in the home, don't open the door. It's not enough to just put the dog in another room or on the couch and come back, because dogs are going to do what dogs do. They're curious, first of all, and they're going to bark, and they're going to, you know, try to show their teeth, and it's instinctual for them to try to scare away what they believe to be is a predator. So it's not enough to just put it in, you've got to put it in a locked room so that it doesn't have any chance of getting out and coming out, because that puts everybody at risk, especially the dog.
8: Steve Houck, host of Watching Your Six, always a pleasure. We look forward to having you on again.
16: Thanks for having me.
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19: Hot and humid today under partly sunny skies, a 7 on the WOKV weather meter, and we'll see some scattered afternoon thunderstorms with a high of 91. Scattered showers and storms tonight, especially this evening, will drop to about 73. Partly sunny tomorrow, scattered afternoon thunderstorms with a high of 91. Thursday and Friday will be hot and humid. Partly sunny skies, a few afternoon showers and thunderstorms, and we even edge those temperatures up a little bit more into the mid-90s. Saturday, partly cloudy, scattered afternoon thunderstorms and a high of 93. I'm Chief Meteorologist Mike Burrish. Join me today beginning at 5 p.m. on CBS 47 and Fox 30 Action News Jax.
20: Traffic alert from the Strada Air Conditioning and Heating Traffic Center.
21: There's a multi-car collision on I-95 northbound past Bay Meadows, blocking two right lanes, and a broken down car on 95 southbound past Butler Boulevard on the right shoulder. There's a wreck on the East Beltway northbound at Gate Parkway, blocking two right lanes, and a broken down car on I-10 westbound at the ramp from Stockton. The right lane of the on-ramp is blocked. That's traffic. I'm Beverly Bentley Steele.
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22: And we just heard in that commercial how stressful hurricane season can be. And just a note, our whole WOKV news team is working diligently on our hurricane special, which it will air for the first time this coming week and weekend. 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I would be remiss if I did not mention the newest member of the WOKV morning team, Jordana Elias Barriero. Good morning. Thank you so much for being here behind the scenes. I know I'm putting you on the spot by putting you on the air.
7: Oh, hi. Thank you so much for the warm welcome.
22: So Jordana is joining us as a digital producer here. You'll also hear her on the air in the afternoons. And Jordana is, we might be making history, Jordana. This might be the only CMG show, maybe the only morning show on broadcast radio that has two women, members of the military or veterans.
7: Look at that.
22: So are we allowed to talk about your military just really quickly?
7: Yeah, for sure. Of course.
22: So Jordana is actively serving, and just give us a little bit about what branch, what you do, and why you're going to be gone in at the end of this week for a couple of weeks.
7: Oh, yeah. So I'm currently serving in the Army National Guard of Puerto Rico. I'm a cook. I've been in the National Guard for, I think, 4 years now. I think next year would be my last year in it. And it's been a great experience.
22: So you're going away on training. You just came back from training. And I think something that a lot of people don't know is because of the government shutdown, mm-hmm. training had been canceled, and now you guys have to make that up.
7: And now we have very difficult dates. So yeah, I have two trips that are so close to each other because of that, yes.
22: So we look forward to hearing from you more. And we know that you will be gone for a couple of weeks coming up. And so we will anxiously await your return just in time for you to get trained. Enough time for you to forget everything and come back and have to learn it all again. Jordana, welcome to the team.
7: Thank you so much.
22: Jordana coming from our sister station at Action News Jax, and we look forward to hearing from her more on WOKV. WOKV News Time, 9:56.
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23: Good morning, Jacksonville. It is 10 o'clock. I'm Benjamin Fredkiss. Two firefighters were injured in a house fire in Jacksonville's far north side. JFRD says the fire on Percy Creek Drive was called in at 5:30 this morning. The firefighters' injuries were minor, and they were taken to the hospital out of precaution. The home was not occupied at the time of the fire. The home received significant structural damage. The cause is under investigation by the state fire marshal. The U.S. and Iran recently agreeing to end their ongoing conflict. Trey Yinks reporting from Tel Aviv.
24: As President Trump attends the G7, the world is waiting for the text of the Memorandum of Understanding between the United States and Iran. Senior U.S. officials indicated overnight that in the next 24 to 48 hours, this agreement will be released to the public to give new insight on what is actually in the deal. One of those officials explained the deal is performance-based, meaning Iran wouldn't benefit from sanctions relief unless they adhere to their end of the bargain. This means opening the Strait of Hormuz and entering into detailed discussions to dismantle their nuclear program.
23: President Trump has said he believes this to be a good deal. There are still lots of questions remaining, including what concessions Iran is willing to make on their nuclear program and whether Israel and Hezbollah will abide by the ceasefire in Lebanon. And the FBI and its law enforcement partners disrupted an alleged plot targeting this weekend's UFC Freedom 250 event at the White House. Fox News reports five people were in custody as of Monday, and investigators identified 23 people as part of a potential network of plotters. The alleged plan involved using explosive-laden drones to hit buildings near the event, force a mass evacuation, and steer crowds towards a pre-staged sniper team. WOKV News time is 10:02.
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3: The Jacksonville Jaguars are reaching out to artists to design a new game day poster. The National Park Service is working to clean up a Lincoln Memorial reflecting pool that's full of algae. And a woman from Jacksonville was hit and killed by an SUV on the west side in the overnight hours. I'm Benjamin Fredkiss.
4: Hi, everyone. So glad you're there. It's the Brian Kilmeade Show. I come to you from a place where in 2 days will be the site of a Knicks Canyon of Heroes parade. First one since 2009 in New York City. Liberty were there, but that wasn't much of a showing. Women's basketball just isn't nearly as big. And as a soccer fan, I know it. Listen, I like soccer best, but it's not the top sport in America. The USA team wins, although there'll be a ticker tape parade in New York City. If they win the World Cup, oh my goodness, it'll be huge. And the World Cup is huge. For those people who didn't think it was going to be big, it is big. Believe me, it is big. And there's just look at New York City today. You cannot get through Midtown because Senegal is going to be playing Brazil. So that's going to be a big game. So we'll see what happens. And then Spain got tied yesterday by a small island. So it's amazing. So the U.S. has never played better. And then Seattle, with a very supportive crowd, they're going to be crazed for America. I know people think, you know, they think purple hair and nose rings in Seattle. When it comes to soccer, not the case. They are passionate for America. They're passionate for their MLS team, too. So before we get to Karl Rove, let's get to the big three.
2: Number three.
5: You watch your neighbors get pushed out, watch politicians blame the vulnerable people here in our community instead of the corporations that are robbing us blind, all while sending our tax dollars to drop bombs on babies.
4: Unbelievable. That's the left-wing philosophy from a congresswoman supported by the socialist mayor Mamdani. That is a Chevalier over in New York City. Socialism rises on the left. The New York City's mayor backs a fellow radical for the Democratic seat in Congress. Again, another radical, Lander, is going to take out Goldman in New York City, backed by AOC and company. Why I think this gives the Dems, makes them more vulnerable than ever for Republicans, but scares me for America.
2: Number two.
6: Look, Russia should make a deal. Russia's lost tremendous amounts of people, and so has Ukraine. I spoke with President Putin on Sunday, and it's sort of the same thing. I mean, they just keep going, fighting, losing soldiers.
4: There you go. The Trump president is 100% right. Trump team at G7. Ukraine becomes the problem that might be solved. I really believe that Russia knows and Vladimir Putin feels that this thing has shifted against him politically as well as physically on the battlefield.
2: Number one.
7: That's what I find so disturbing. When I heard it from the Iranians, I dismissed it. I said, that's the same nonsense we're always hearing. Well, but when I hear from administration sources some of the things that you have heard of what's in this deal, that makes no sense whatsoever. It's not defensible.
4: Listen, I 100% agree with General Keane. I am really upset by what I'm hearing about this deal. And I hope it's wrong. When I read the text, I hope, okay, good, that was misinformation. But my sources say it's not misinformation. If I read Axios today, Radcliffe, Rubio, and Hegseth are not on board with this deal to stop the fighting and have a 60-day negotiation period with Iran. Joining us now is Karl Rove, knows all about the challenges of trying to settle a Middle East war that's politically unpopular. He had to deal with it in Iraq. Let's bring in Karl. Karl, from what you see about this plan, if it is true, we unfreeze $24 billion of assets, $300 billion come from the Gulf states to invest, air quotes, in Iran. No guarantee they're not going to be charging tolls on the strait after 60 days. And they're going to downblend their uranium, not get rid of it. They're going to downblend on their own. I mean, if some of this stuff is true, it is unacceptable. And I don't believe Trump understands that. I don't think he's probably read it if this is true.
8: Yeah. Well, I was worried when the vice president came out and said, no American money is going to be given to the Iranians. Well, that's a convenient excuse to say we're going to give them back their own money that has been locked up in sanctions. No, two things. There was a piece in the Free Press that I thought was excellent. Go ahead and release the terms. You've signed the document. They're supposedly agreed to it. You've agreed to it. Release the document. And the second thing is they have, the negotiators have put the president

0: at great risk.
1: Absolutely.
0: In the next 60 days, they're supposed to negotiate over the issue of the nuclear material. And that means that in the middle of August, we could be right back where we are today,
1: yep.
0: but closer to an election, with gas prices having come down and then jumping right back up. And we have now put the Iranians in control of the outcome of the 2026 midterm elections by making the president look weak. I mean, I cannot, if what we've been reading in the newspapers is correct, then this is a real problem.
1: And well, by the way, I'm not, I mean, I have my sources and I work this. But I just looked at Axios, where John Ratcliffe came out and said that he, Rubio, and Hegseth are not on board with this. They weren't asked to get on board. They didn't negotiate this. And the vice president, who was never on board with this conflict, and everybody knows it, is the one leading this negotiation? Please. So to me, I mean, the thing is, Carl, President Bush leaned on you. And he just can take you at your word to this day. If you say something, it's true. And he's looking at Witkoff, and he's looking at Kushner, his brother, his son-in-law, and he's looking at the vice president. And he gives the president a lot of leeway, vice president. And he says, "Did you do a good deal? Yeah. Do I have all this? X, Y, and Z? Good. I'm going to the G7. And he might be saying stuff that makes him look like he's giving bad information and signed off on a deal that is bad in its context. So, I mean, you can't, the president needs to not be let down by the people closest to him.
0: Right. And look, this just smells bad. I mean, look, if this was good, they'd be tossing the language out there immediately after it was signed, so we could all see black and white exactly what was there. And to me, again, as I said earlier, it was a big warning sign when the vice president went out and said, "No American money is going to the Iranians." Well, you know, yes, let's be critical of Obama for sending them pallets of the American dollars, but let's not say that just simply because we're giving them back money that was locked up in sanctions for their behavior, that we're somehow, you know, well, this, that really doesn't matter. There was a reason why we sanctioned them, because they were the object, they were the principal threat in the Middle East to the interests of the United States and our allies, and they killed Americans. While we were in Iraq, the more people died, I think, in the final stages of the war from Iranian IEDs than from Iraqi insurgents.
1: So I want you to hear JD on this. Cut six.
2: A lot of people are questioning, why not release the memorandum of understanding? You said it will happen this week.
3: Correct. So there are some diplomatic protocols, Sean. There are some sequencing that the Pakistanis have been involved in this. The Qataris have been involved in this. And what the president has said is the agreement will come out on Friday. He may decide to release the agreement sooner than that. But we have this formal ceremony on Friday, and that's when the president right now wants to release the memorandum.
1: All right. We'll see on Friday. I mean, we'll see on Friday, but all this stuff is going to come out before Friday. You know that.
0: Yes, absolutely. I think it is coming out. That's why we are talking about it, is because it started to leak, because people are trying to say, "Mr. President, this is a mistake."
1: So I want to, if we can, just get a couple of lines on Ukraine. Ukraine has taken 180 square miles back in this war. They blew up a bunch of Russian refineries. They've engineered their own long-range rockets. They just want some patriots in return. But things have certainly shifted in Moscow. They can no longer replace their soldiers like they could. They're chasing down kids, young adults, young men in universities, and begging them to go into the military. So in Russia, they're trying to get them there, but there's over 330,000 casualties that they admit to. Over a million have been lost from the battlefield. What's going to happen in Ukraine?
0: Well, I think, again, it depends on what the president does. Think about this. A Russian Communist Party member of parliament from a poor region in the far east of Russia has now openly criticized the war because it has been felt with particular force on his poor part region of Russia, where men were driven by poverty to sign up for the military and then died. The central banker, think of her as the Kevin Warsh of Russia, has now been not seen in weeks. And she has a major. She was not at the St. Petersburg Economic Conference, and the rumor is because she has said to Putin, "I've managed the economy as best I can, and you cannot mobilize. You've got to find a way out of this. Our economy is at the breaking point." And so she, who has been widely respected, a close confidant of Putin, is now missing in action. And then the Russians, who claim to be the protectors of the Orthodox faith, are now deliberately targeting centuries-old monasteries and churches in Kiev in order to denigrate religion inside Ukraine. So, yeah, he's on the ropes. And what I worry about is that the president is going to walk in with the G7 and with all those European countries who are finally muscling up as they should with NATO and muscling up and supporting the Ukrainians. And I think I worry that he's going to undercut them by trying to cut a deal with Putin and gives Putin what he wants and denies Zelensky what he needs and forces the Ukrainians and the Europeans to step back from this conflict.
1: I don't think he would.
0: This will determine the success of the American experiment in Europe. Will we find strong allies there who stand with us in defense of democracy or not?
1: I don't think that Ukraine would sign off on it. Not in a million years. They've already been told, give up the Donbass and you can get a deal.
4: Now Jacksonville's news and talk.
1: Even though Britain and France will put troops in there, we said we'll be over the top, and then we just stopped talking about it. Here's the president, cut 31, from the G7.
5: Look, Russia should make a deal. Russia's lost tremendous amounts of people, and so has Ukraine. Last month, they lost 35,000 soldiers between the two. Think of that. This is on a monthly basis, they average 25,000 people. I spoke with President Putin on Sunday, and it's sort of the same thing. I mean, they just keep going, fighting, losing soldiers.
1: Yeah, I mean, and right now, it depends how much trouble Putin is in. There's got to be something to force him. He stays in a bubble. He keeps himself secured. I see Politburo members speaking up. So I think that we're at a breaking point here. And in the end, this is the big benefit, Carl. No matter what happens tomorrow, Germany got the message. They're building like never before. Japan got the message. They're building up like never before. South Korea got the message. We always know that Poland understood it. The Baltics understand it. Europe is learning that they have to defend themselves. And that could be nothing but a good thing for future generations of Americans.
0: Absolutely. The Swedes have joined NATO. They're the only country in Europe that is not moving in the right direction on NATO and national defense is Spain. And this, give credit to Donald Trump for helping bring it about. But now is the moment to keep the pressure on the Russians, not the moment let them get up off the mat.
1: All right, so let's talk about the rise of socialism. We're seeing a socialist likely to win in D.C. We saw a socialist who won in New York City. We saw a socialist won in Chris Rabb over in Philadelphia. We have an El-Sayed who is one of the leaders to be the Democratic nominee for the Senate in Michigan. And then we see a Plattner who everyone's focused on what a terrible person he is, and I got it. But the other thing is he's basically called himself a communist and he's guaranteed to be a socialist. So in the big picture, I think it helps Republicans. I want to hear what Karl Rove says. But in the bigger picture, it hurts the country. I worry about this being the beginning of a shift of a generation.
0: Well, it could be, but this is also an opportunity for us to engage and defeat this notion of socialism in America. I mean, think about the reaction in California and Washington State to the wealth taxes. Oh, we're just going to come in and tax the billionaires. And in neither state are these proposals popular. Why? Because built inside the American spirit is a belief that limited government, free markets, enterprise, dream big, work hard, and you can rise still remains. And we've got to find a way to take on these advocates of collectivism who want to take away private property, who want to take from everybody in order to give to those that they feel they are speaking on behalf of. This is an opportunity that we cannot avoid. I mean, this is happening, and conservatives and moderates need to join together. I mean, you left out a number of them. I mean, it's amazing. This guy, Hamwa, in New Jersey 13,
1: a
0: guy who was a character witness, a defense witness for the blind sheikh when he was being prosecuted over his involvement in the 1993 attack on the World Trade Center. And he is the Democratic nominee. And then the Democrats had people like this guy,
1: Hassan Piker.
0: Piker, who says America deserved 9/11. And I mean, and says the most extraordinary things on the campaign trail with Democrats like El-Sayed in Michigan and Plattner in Maine. I mean, it's amazing. So to take it on, make Democrats uncomfortable. Say, do you agree that America deserved it? Do you want to support the Democratic nominee who thinks in Michigan, who thinks that's the right thing to be saying and thinking at this time in our country's existence? I mean, make them pay for it.
1: So I want you to hear Hassan Piker. He is he's high on the hog. And by the way, he was just in Cuba. Cut 43.
6: Although Zoran was the first in New York City, by the end of these midterms, Zoran will seem unremarkable. Because by then, we will have elected so many brilliant fighters into legislative offices throughout the New York City and the state.
1: So, you know, people say, you know, when Rush Limbaugh was the hottest thing in radio and as a personality, you know, is because he was a conservative. He had a conservative line of thought. He wasn't anti-American. You know, he wasn't anti-Republican. He was just a conservative thought leader. If that's a Democratic thought leader, I'm concerned. Final thought?
0: Yeah, well, he's succeeded in part because he's taken on the Democratic establishment, which is gutless. You know, we had in 1991 a guy stand up and say, I'm going to give you the sis for soldier moments. What these lunatics are saying is not what the Democrats ought to stand for. Who's that person standing up now and saying, really? You want to have out in front advocating for our candidates around the country somebody who said America deserved 9/11 and who mocks a military hero for having lost an eye in combat? You know, where are the Democrats criticizing Piker? There are not too many of them. Why? Because the establishment of the Democratic Party is afraid of the far left of their party. But the only way that they're going to be able to overcome them is to confront them.
1: I hear you. Karl Rove, always great. Thanks so much.
0: You bet. Thanks for having me.
1: You got it, sir. When we come back, we'll have more. And don't move. You listen to the Brian Kilmeade Show. We're also following all the developments on the G7. And we're trying to find out how that relates to what's happening here at home as we try to get the text of the MOU between the U.S. and Iran. Don't move.
7: Both sides, all opinions. It's Brian Kilmeade. Now Jacksonville's news and talk with the three big things you need to know.
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9: A Florida couple caught in a fertility clinic mix-up will raise a child that's not biologically theirs. Iran's top diplomat says Israel must leave Lebanon under the terms of the deal to end the war. And a Maryland company that may be the source of food contamination outbreaks has taken its products off store shelves. I'm Benjamin Fridkus.
7: The most accurate weather reports in Jacksonville with Action News Jax Chief Meteorologist Mike Burrish on Jacksonville's News and Talk, 104.5 WOKV.
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1: Oh. All right, so we were just talking about socialists in this country, and then there's got the behavior problem in this country. You know, these people are extreme. They're anti-Israel. They're anti-AIPAC. And if you saw some of the threats that came out, the FBI unwound a 12-person threat that was going to send, their goal was to send attack drones into the UFC fight at the White House and at the Ellipse, force everyone out, and then gun down people as they ran from the drones. And if you hear some of the rhetoric and the verbiage, it sounds like Luigi Mangione. It sounds like a lot of people on the left with Senator Bernie Sanders. Hate oligarchs, hate billionaires, hate the elite. They have too much money. They consolidate too much power. So that's what I worry about. We used to have, Bill Clinton, center left, against George H.W. Bush, center right. Those days are gone. And for the Democrats, they got to gut their own party.
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9: Good morning, Jacksonville. It is 10:31. I'm Benjamin Fridkiss. New from the overnight hours, a woman from Jacksonville was hit and killed by an SUV on the west side. Florida Highway Patrol says the woman was crossing 103rd Street at Old Middleburg Road when she walked directly in front of the SUV. The driver did remain on the scene. President Trump will make himself the central focus of the July 4th celebration here in the nation's capital. He announced on Monday that he'll hold the most spectacular Trump rally of them all on Independence Day at the Lincoln Memorial and Washington Monument. That will be followed by what Trump called the largest fireworks show in history. And the National Park Service working to clean up the Lincoln Memorial reflecting pool. Green algae began to form shortly after it was refilled with water following a $15 million renovation that saw its bottom painted American flag blue. Officials say algae forms in stagnant water when it's hot and sunny. There are plenty of nutrients to fuel its growth. The NPS believes reopening water supply lines after the restoration work also played a role. WOKV News time is 10:32.
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11: A 7 on the WOKV weather meter. Partly sunny, hot, and humid today. Scattered afternoon thunderstorms with a high in the lower 90s. A few evening showers and thunderstorms tonight, down to 73. And partly sunny for tomorrow and Thursday. Hot and humid. And still some scattered afternoon thunderstorms. High temperatures will top out between 90 and 95. With your First Alert Forecast, I'm Action News Jax Chief Meteorologist Mike Burrish for 104.5 WOKV.
12: First Alert traffic from the Strata Air Conditioning and Heating Traffic Center.
13: West Beltway northbound at the exit to I-10. Watch for a broken down vehicle blocking the right lane. An early multi-vehicle crash on the East Beltway northbound at Gate Parkway, reportedly still blocking two right lanes. That's traffic. I'm Ron Hersey.
1: Hi, everyone. Welcome back. It's the Brian Kilmeade Show. I'm so glad you're here 2 days away. And I know I'm getting some emails. Stop talking about the Knicks. All right. I will. I guess it can get annoying if you're not into basketball or you just don't, your team didn't win the finals. So I don't want to annoy people, especially because a lot of my listeners, as much as we have great affiliate in WABC, we have so many listeners and viewers in Texas, they're ticked off. I got it. But I will say, first time in 53 years. It's not like I'm in New England and I'm talking about Tom Brady winning 6 Super Bowls. That would get annoying. But they're probably, here's the thing. If you're upset that I'm talking about the Knicks and you're a Spurs fan, we're a Mavericks fan in Texas. As much as I love what the Knicks did, this is a run. You guys are going to have a dynasty for years. San Antonio knows how to draft. You have a 7'5" center. He's not going anywhere at 23 years old. He's going to be great for the next 15 years. So you'll be back and you win, and it's going to happen over and over again. The rivalry you're going to have with Oklahoma is going to be legendary because hopefully they'll stick around. So for those people that are upset, after Thursday, I'll stop talking about it. David Goodwin joins us now. Something totally different. Let's talk education. He's got a brand new book out, Forging the American Mind, a year-by-year guide for classical Christian education. His last book he wrote with Pete Hegseth, who went on to become Secretary of War. David, congratulations on the book.
28: Well, thanks a lot, Brian. I appreciate it. It was a few years since we wrote the original, so it's good to get out again.
1: Transforming K-12 Learning Practices for Teaching Virtue and Wisdom. I don't know if a hotter topic consistently in any barbecue, tailgate, small family gathering than education. I really don't. Even if your kids aren't in school, it's the talk of how are we raising a bunch of kids that don't love the country? How are we raising a bunch of kids that don't embrace free enterprise? And that's what we're seeing. And you go back to education, fundamental education, can't you?
28: Well, right. I think we've seen, we've had a respite here of a few good years. Certainly after that show that was in Washington Sunday night, we look and we may not realize that education is what feeds from, the very roots of our civilization. It feeds the West and America with our values. And so if we don't invest in a very different form of education now, it'll be hard to keep the republic.
1: So give me an idea what a Christian education would look like.
28: Well, classical Christian education is the form of education that the founding fathers had. So we call it classical Christian because when it was restarted, it had to have a name. Back then, they just called it education. Really what it is an education that teaches you how to think well, which seems like that's what most education should do. But when you think about it, most education tries to teach you a lot of facts. This is more of a formative type of education that brings students to be able to reason through things. The form was reestablished following an essay by a early 20th century author named Dorothy Sayers, who said that children in the media age are given lots of words, but they just really don't know how to assess what the truth is. And so that's what our task is in our form of education, classical Christian education, is to train students in truth.
1: And how many schools are there like this? And would you say separate this from, let's say, a charter school?
28: Well, our schools, there's about 1,200 in the country. We have about 500 in the membership of the association that I run. We do accreditation for these types of schools. So there's a variety of different forms. There are some charter schools that do classical education as well. Obviously, it's not classical Christian education. So it's a growing form. It's been very popular. We're actually struggling to keep up with the growth and train enough teachers.
1: So in other words, you have trouble getting teachers?
28: Well, teachers who are trained in the progressive method, if you remember the book that Pete and I wrote together, we talked about the progressive takeover of education through the institutions like the teachers' colleges. So our schools don't do very well kind of retreading teachers from a progressive background. So we end up training a lot of teachers from the ground up. They're often people who went through college maybe in literature, history, maybe in science. So they're people who, you know, are actually doers that then want to get into the classroom, and we train them how to do it classically.
1: All right. And what do you worry most about our current school system? Especially, I watch New York City. We pay more for our school system in New York City. Anybody that has the wherewithal does not use those schools in New York City. And it's a shame because we're pouring money into it, but we're not getting anything out of it.
28: Right. Actually, it's grown much worse. This is a sort of poorly held secret for parents who are out in the system right now. It got worse after COVID, because during COVID, most of the institutional gravity, I guess you could say, that was carrying along literacy and other things kind of fell apart as students realized that education must not be that important because we suspended it for a couple of years. And so what has happened across the country is, if you look at the test scores, things have plummeted since then. And so it's necessary now more than ever to get your kids into, I would say, a classical Christian school, but certainly a school in the private sector that is doing true education of some form.
1: What role does religion have in the school? I know my son went to a boys' school on Long Island that it was Christian. I don't want to give the name out, but and they had to go a religion every day. Every semester was a different religious course, and they definitely had different masses they had to go during the day. What are your requirements?
28: Well, our schools are quite different because we don't encapsulate the Christianity into a class or course. We sort of envelop it in all of our it penetrates all of our subjects. And so when we study literature, for example, we're looking for the Christ types in that literature. When we study ancient history, we're looking at a parallel history between, say, the Greeks and the Romans and the Hebrews. And so our form is very integrated because the idea behind classical Christian education is that the entirety of knowledge, everything that we can know, can be united into a single system of knowledge, a single thing. And that's unique to classical education because it's not as fragmented as public schools. When you think about it, Christianity brings together all things into one story of history that where God is working purposefully. That's very different than an evolutionary mindset where history, literature, philosophy, those are all just things that happen to be, as opposed to were structured for a reason. So it's that very sense of purpose that makes classical education different.
1: David Goodwin joins us as he's written The Forging of the American Mind, forward by Pete Hegseth, the year-by-year guide for classical Christian education. How does your school weave in the American story? And why do you think they work well together so well?
28: Well, to make an obvious point, 1776 didn't spring up in 1775. It's the product of thousands of years of Western civilization and Western history. So our students work their way through that. They understand the Roman Republic, the Greek democracy, the Byzantine government, and the many governments that have followed on since then, and how they led through things like the Magna Carta, the development of common, of the common legal system. All of this crescendos into 1776. And so our students grow to understand the big picture, and it makes for a deeper patriot, if you will, someone who understands not just that America's land of the free, but deeply understands how different that is from all other civilizations.
1: I keep on hearing, you know, we're trying to, Linda McMahon, I've got the chance to talk to her a lot, and she's trying to revamp education by giving more power to the states and getting it out, no longer centrally located. What's your view on that? Because, for example, it's not for everybody, but some of the fundamentals of what you believe in would be great for the whole country. How do you feel about giving up some type of control from Washington? And in turn, you know, you might not be worried about Oklahoma, you know, I might be worried about Texas, but you might be really worried about Chicago and New York City. So how do you feel about giving up central control?
28: Well, I don't think central control is ever going to work, even if we had a perfect school system, because central control takes more control out of the hands of the parents. And when you look, you know, biblically and scripturally from a Christian standpoint, Ephesians 6 says clearly, education is the domain of the parents. If you look at the founding fathers, they didn't even conceive of a public school system. That came much later. They anticipated more of a common school where the community would come together and form up. So I think the national move to dissolve the Department of Education is a good move. I think the department was used for nefarious reasons many times in the past. But I do think that even at the state level, we need to push down more to the local communities, get the government of schools closer to the people, and preferably out of the hands of government altogether, which is what our movement's about. That's why we only work in the private sector.
1: How do you feel the role of AI in education?
28: Oh, that's a good question. Well, one of the interesting things, I've done some research on this. AI, it turns out, is very good at teaching kids stuff. If you look, there's one organization out there that is claiming they can do everything in 2 hours that a public school does in 6 hours by just using AI. And I would believe that to be true, because most progressive schools are trying to teach kids information stuff, right? Things like, what do you know and what can you do? The thing about classical Christian education is that it flips the script on that. It really is less interested in what information you know. It's more interested that you're able to think well. And if you think about it, AIs take over that function. They do the thinking for you when you're learning with them. Even if they're programmed to try and inquire and get you to think, they're still getting you to think after them. There's a scripture verse that says that the student will become like the master. It's in Luke. And if we want our kids to become like little automaton computers, then it's fine to put them into an AI environment. But if the Bible's true and the student will become like the master, we really would want them to be studying under a teacher who's a human who can teach them virtue, not just stuff.
1: And then I was seeing this interesting study about, and you know, there's some, when there's things like TikTok, which are insidious and were put out by a foreign adversary to manipulate us. I believe that. I don't care who owns it. But number two is, I think the well-meaning people wanted laptops in schools. They thought it would be a great way to consolidate everything, give people, be able to test, you know, have to bring around 20 textbooks wherever you go. And they're finding studies that you need to grab a pen and write things, that using a keyboard does not imprint on the brain. I don't blame anyone for that. I thought that was just a way of keeping the classroom up with the real life. What do you find out? What do you believe?
28: Boy, that's a great question, Brian. So in the book, this is the book, in chapter, it's the third part, I have a whole section on teaching penmanship and writing what are called commonplace books. In fact, in the introduction to the book, I use a quote from Reagan's commonplace book, because most of the people that you would admire intellectually kept these things called commonplaces, where they wrote down the most important parts of any book that they would read. They did it longhand. In fact, there are actually errors of script in Reagan's commonplace book, and there's an Easter egg for your audience. One of those errors is actually printed in the dedication quote to this book, because we took it straight out of Reagan's commonplace book. And the significance of that is that our students learn to handwrite well. We teach cursive because there's a lot of script writing in that. And there's a tangibility to it when you're working with an actual journal and writing down and keeping track. My daughter went through a classical Christian school and she kept commonplace books. There were several of them by the time she got to the 12th grade. She took them with her to college. Her younger brothers weren't happy about that because they often used it to kind of figure out what was going on. My daughter was a better student, but the funny part is these books go with these kids for life, and I think it's just one of the many features of classical Christian education that stand out when you understand how it works, mm-hmm. which is really what Forging the American Mind was about, is when we got done with, when Pete and I got done with Battle for the American Mind, Pete went on to write War on Warriors and asked me to go ahead and write the follow-on. So I wrote this follow-on, and the editors said, well, we've created a lot of demand. Why don't you explain how to do it? And that's what this book is it's sort of a year-by-year guide. Pete and I use some military metaphors a lot for obvious reasons. We call it like the Army Field Guide yep. for classical Christian education.
1: Hey, congratulations, David, on the book, Forging the American Mind, a year-by-year guide for classical Christian education, transforming K-12 learning practices for teaching, virtue, and wisdom. David, thank you. Best of luck with the book.
28: Thanks so much, Brian.
1: Back in a moment.
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24: If you have a reliable, high-level administration source saying, we're not going to get rid of their dust, we're going to downblend it, that leaves them with
25: the
24: enrichment.
25: The vice president just contradicted that.
24: And we're not going to take their centrifuges. And they're not going to take centrifuges out. And they're not going to take the Cascades out, which means you can have weapons grade. And there's going to be a moratorium in terms of you can't have a nuclear deal for 10, 20 years, similar to the JCPOA.
1: So all I can tell you is what we know. And General Keane is talking about sources within the administration, as I am. And I want this deal to be great. It just does not look great. When you're even though the Arab world's giving them $300 billion, for what? We're unfreezing $24 billion. Yes, it's not ours. It's theirs. But that's what Obama did. Obama wasn't giving our money to Iran. They wanted dollars because the real is useless. It was their frozen funds. So it wasn't coming from taxpayer dollars. Either is this. It's coming from the Gulf states. So they were talking for 17 hours to Qatar. What are they talking about? Some type of fund. What are they doing with the $300 billion? They're not reinvigorating their bridges and their roads and working on their water system. The capital was without water. They're not working on desalinization plants. It's going to go predominantly through weapons to weapons and surveillance. And guess who's going to help them? China and Russia. And if you release all sanctions, that's where the money's going to go. That's where their mandate is. Hey, by the way, I want to see everybody in person. History of Liberty and Laughs coming up on July 11th at the Pensacola Sanger Theater in Pensacola, Florida. Then we got great dates over in Clearwater. In Westbury, Long.
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7: Good morning, Jacksonville. It is 11 o'clock. I'm Benjamin Ferdkiss. Two firefighters have been injured in a house fire on Jacksonville's far north side. JFRD says the fire on Percy Creek Drive was called in at 5:30 this morning. The firefighters' injuries were minor and they were taken to the hospital out of precaution. The home was not occupied at the time of the fire. The home received significant structural damage. The cause is under investigation by the state fire marshal. The U.S. and Iran recently agreeing to end their ongoing conflict. Trey Yinks reporting from Tel Aviv.
8: As President Trump attends the G7, the world is waiting for the text of the Memorandum of Understanding between the United States and Iran. Senior U.S. officials indicated overnight that in the next 24 to 48 hours, this agreement will be released to the public to give new insight on what is actually in the deal. One of those officials explained the deal is performance-based, meaning Iran wouldn't benefit from sanctions relief unless they adhere to their end of the bargain. This means opening the Strait of Hormuz and entering into detailed discussions to dismantle their nuclear program.
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28: A 7 on the WOKV weather meter with a mix of clouds and sun, giving way to scattered thunderstorms this afternoon into this evening. A high of 91, dropping to the low to mid 70s tonight. and partly sunny tomorrow. Scattered afternoon thunderstorms, your Wednesday high in the lower 90s. And Thursday will be partly sunny, hot and humid. A few afternoon showers and thunderstorms with a high of 93. With your first alert forecast, I'm Action News Jax's Chief Meteorologist Mike Burrish for 104.5 WOKV.
29: Traffic alert from the Strada Air Conditioning and Heating Traffic Center.
0: On the East Beltway, northbound at Gate Parkway, an earlier multi-car crash has moved to the right shoulder. We still see some onlooker delays approaching that location. The West Beltway looks free of major delays between Roosevelt Boulevard and New Kings Road. No big backup on I-95. It's a smooth ride Phillips Highway to Zoo Parkway. That's traffic. I'm Ron Hersey.
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3: Aldi will open three new stores in Jacksonville this summer, increasing its total store count in the city to 17 locations. A woman is dead after police say she was a victim of a hit and run early this morning in the Hogan's Creek area, and a man found stabbed in the Arlington area has died. Police are still investigating. I'm Michelle Thibodeau.
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0: From high atop Fox News headquarters in New York City, the most approachable radio host in America, it's Brian Kilmeade.
1: All right. Hi, everybody. It's the Brian Kilmeade Show on a busy Tuesday. Thanks so much for listening. It's, man, this is going to be a busy June leading into July, July 4th. And we'll have a special show there. I know I'm going to be on TV in the morning on Fox and Friends that Saturday. And then

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1: $5 billion that could be going, $25 billion, $24 billion unfrozen for Iran, and $300 billion from the Arab states. I hate that idea. Do you?
2: Well, Brian, before I got involved in politics, I worked for Procter & Gamble. It was one of the great American companies. I worked there 13 years in management. And one of our principles when we were hiring was your past performance is a good indicator of future results. If I look at the past performance of the current regime in Iran, post-1979, 47 years of history, it doesn't give me much confidence I can trust the Iranians to deliver on an agreement. So I start with that concern. Now, I have not seen the details yet of all the agreement. I'll tell you what I like at the moment. I'm seeing oil prices dropping to the upper 70s. Brian, we haven't seen oil prices. West Texas Intermediate, Brent right now, we're at, you know, 77, 79 bucks. These are the lowest prices we've seen since March. And so getting relief at the gas pump for the American people, surely a high priority, but I know for President Trump, it's going to be restoring peace and stability in the Middle East. I'll wait to see the details, but I just don't trust the current regime. The Iranian people, they're a different story. They would like to see a different regime as well. Let's see what the details are in the deal when it finally emerges.
1: Right. So here's the president, cut to.
3: Does the deal involve any sanctions relief for Iran? When would that go into
4: effect? No, it doesn't. Well, they have to. It's really a behavioral thing. If they do what they're supposed to do, that starts taking effect.
1: Right. But when you say behavior, how much detail do you have in the MOU? And then after Friday gets released, they start talking for 60 straight days. And if Iran does what Iran does, are you concerned, Senator Daines, for your party, even though I know you're outgoing, that'll be right in August?
2: Well, look, I was chairman of the National Republican Senatorial Committee in the 24th cycle, worked very closely with President Trump to get the majority back. Brian, there's many ways nothing more important right now than making sure we keep the Senate majority in 26 November, as well as keep the House majority. Without that, President Trump will not be able to deliver anything in his last 2 years. Think about this. If we lose the Senate this fall, if there's a Supreme Court opening, a circuit court judge opening, a federal district judge, all lifetime appointments, we will not be able to move forward with President Trump's nominees. It's pretty chilling when you think about that, not to mention any future ambassadors nominated by the president, cabinet officials, deputy secretaries. You know, people equals policy, and the inability to fill, for example, come back to the Supreme Court, this would be a major crisis for the country. And so this is why the U.S. Senate, as well as the House, matters so much in November. So this is all part of what has to happen between now and November. You think about, we're, 100 days from early voting starting in some places in this country? This election is right around the corner, and this election could have profound consequences, not only for the next 2 years, but these are Senate seats that you hold for 6 years, would affect whoever the next president is going to be starting in 29.
1: Oh, I know. I hear you. And the policies are better, but it's got to get the messaging out there. I guess in the generic ballot from the political people, it looks like Democrats have a 5-point lead. It was much bigger in the midterms in 2018 for president in Trump's first term. You think 5 is a gap you can close?
2: I do, and I tell you, I'm objective, Brian. I'm an engineer by degree. I'm a numbers guy. Elections are about numbers. But there's time to bring these undecided voters and some of these independents and soft D's and soft R's back home to the right side. This is going to be an election about looking at what used to be versus what is. We've got to remind the voters of what the world was like 2 years ago, what the world was like with a wide open border here, certainly with the Mexico and the United States. We just have to come back and remind them what it was with Biden and Kamala Harris. Imagine if Kamala Harris and Tim Walz were president and vice president right now. That'd scare everybody right back to the Republican side of the ticket.

0: ticket. But this will be a very important election, and I'm confident we have time. But what will really help us certainly is get those oil prices down, get that gas price down, one of the $3, not the $4 range. That'll be an important part of the affordability message here coming into November.
1: I hear you. Right now, they say, according to Politico put out today, 140 days left. The president's got a 39 approval rating. NBC had him at 42. And 49% of voters in a survey said they prefer a Democratic Congress next year, the highest percentage since Trump began his second term. But it was the gap was much larger before 2018, as I mentioned. So let's talk about the individual seats. Mike Rogers seems to be the best pickup chance over in Michigan, correct?
0: Yeah, he is. He's a candidate that we were fully behind the 24 cycle. Remember, he lost by less than 20,000 votes in 24. And Brian, when you look at what's going on in Michigan, and frankly, nationally, this is a referendum on between common sense and crazy. The best argument we have, Brian, is the Democrats. They are absolutely moving so far to the left. And in most of our races, we've got common sense Republicans as our nominees. And Mike Rogers is an example of that. And in Michigan, for the Democrats, they've got crazy running on their side.
1: Well, you got socialists. Yeah, crazy, and you know,
0: remarkable.
1: Of course, Plattner is nuts.
0: But you know, Brian, yeah. It's worth remembering. I remind my colleagues this: back in 2016, the Democrats were just a hair's breadth away from nominating Bernie Sanders instead of Hillary Clinton for their nominee. And that Bernie Sanders is a self-identified socialist. That's where the Democrat Party is, but they've gone a lot further left than where they were back in 16.
1: Senator, I got to bring you to Ukraine. The president's met with Zelensky already today. There's a buzz that Ukraine has really versed things in the battle. They've taken 180 square miles back. They just blew up a refinery deep into Russia, I think around Moscow. They've done this quite often, and they've engineered this themselves. Would you be in support of giving them the Patriots they need or allowing them to have the license to build their own?
0: They need to have the ability to go on offense. And I remember this was a big fight we had with the Biden administration when this war first broke out on Joe Biden's watch. And by the way, Brian, I'm convinced had President Trump been in office during that same period, Russians would not have invaded Ukraine. But here we are. But remember, we were pushing Joe Biden, saying, let the Ukrainians take the offense. If they need long-range missiles, let them have it. Remember, they got scared by Putin's rattling the saber here about nuclear escalation. Baloney. The Ukrainians will not be able to win this war unless they can go on offense. They need the capabilities to do so.
1: So would you be for giving them the licenses to do what, I guess, Iran gave Russia the license to build their own Shahed drones? Can we give them the license to build their own Patriots since we seem to be backed up?
0: I would support giving the Ukrainians the permissions they need to play on offense. There's no way the Ukrainians will win this war by only playing defense. If you look at what happened just last night, the barrage of missiles that Putin launched on Kyiv, including striking that amazing church that is a UNESCO site, that got hit last night. So Putin is not sparing anything. He's going on full offense. The Ukrainians should be allowed to equally go on offense against the Russians.
1: So what you're saying, this is an important contrast. Putin's aims for a monastery that's 1,000 years old, and you have Zelensky aiming for a refinery just to stop the weapons, the war machine that Russians have. They are aiming for apartment buildings. He's aiming for war sites. And there's a huge difference.
0: There really is, Brian. I mean, Putin is an evil thug. We know that. And you've got to allow the Ukrainians, which they will take the high road here in striking strategic assets of the Russians relating to the military complex. While Putin here, as you just articulated, Brian, is hitting civilian targets, innocent men and women dying in Ukraine each night. And just last night, I think there were at least 5 more people killed in Ukraine, innocents there in Kyiv.
1: Senator Steve Daines, thanks so much. Always great to talk to you.
0: Thanks, Brian.
1: You got it. Of Montana, 1-866-408-7669. When we come back, how to live longer. Dr. George Shapiro joins us now. Nothing's hotter in healthcare than longevity. We'll bring you up to date. Don't move.
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6: In healthcare and around the country, around the world, there's nothing hotter than anti-aging. That talks about enhancing your quality of life and trying to stay healthier. Preventive medicine. You just circle one of the topics. It is hot, whether it's at a tailgate party or at your next family get-together, hanging out with your friends. People are always saying, you know, what can you tell me about making me healthier? You know, rather than going to the doctor, how do you not go to the doctor and try to beat them to the punch? Joining us now to discuss this and more is Dr. George Shapiro. He is the CEO. He is the CEO of Zio Technologies and a medical expert. And he joins us now. Dr. Shapiro, welcome back.
7: Thanks, Brian. It's good to be here.
6: Hey, first off, Dr. Shapiro, when you find out, when did you first go from a medical doctor, a cardiologist, working in emergency rooms to somebody who wanted to focus on longevity? What made you shift?
7: So, you know, it's interesting. I'm a cardiologist by training, but I spent my whole career treating disease after it showed up, like after a heart attack, after the diagnosis. What I'm doing right now is the opposite. It's getting upstream of all that. Instead of managing, I'm not managing decline anymore. I'm restoring function. And here's how I think about aging. You have 40 trillion cells in your body, and these cells have to talk to each other constantly. Aging is really an engineering problem. The communication network between those cells breaks down. The tissue stops repairing itself. And the company that I work with, Zio Scientifics, where I'm the chief medical officer, is built around restoring that.
6: And that's what you're focused on. And then, what have you found that would help repair those cells? And what are the role of, for example, peptides in all this?
7: Well, I mean, you know, peptides are okay, but I'm more focused in on exosomes. Exosomes are what's inside stem cells that communicate. And this breakdown in communication that happens is what I believe is causing aging. And that's why we're looking at exosomes and looking how we can engineer exosomes. It turns out that we're also in the XPRIZE competition with David Sinclair, who's been getting a lot of attention recently with the work that he's doing with resetting the eye. I'm sure you know about that. It's been out all over the place.
6: The first ever reverse aging drug that's injected into a human. A shot reversing the aging. It used to be sci-fi. Now it's edging closer to reality, they say. So this Boston biotech startup, Life Biosciences, has dosed its first human patient with a cellular reprogramming injection designed to treat serious eye disease by making cells act younger. And in theory, if you can make them act younger, improve eyesight, there's other places that there's cells in the body, you could do the same thing. What can you tell us about it?
7: Well, I could tell you a lot. What basically happens, with David is, I just want to make one distinction. This isn't a systemic life, you know, live forever shot. It's an injection into the eye to treat two serious eye diseases, open angle glaucoma and something called NAION, N-A-I-O-N, which is actually a stroke of the eye, and it can cause sudden blindness. So the technology is really reprogramming epigenetically. And he's using three of four of these famous, what we call Yamanaka factors. And this can basically turn around and fix this software problem, not just a hardware problem. If you think of the cell, it has this young blueprint in it. It just lost access to it. It's actually restoring original settings without wiping out the device. And that's the revolutionary port, no part. I think the reason why they chose the eye is because it's an isolated organ, and if reprogramming goes too far, the damage is contained. I know there's a lot of stuff and people getting confused between what he's doing with the eye and the XPRIZE competition, which is a competition I'm also in. It's a $101 million health span to find something that we can do to reduce the body's aging.
6: And this is a big contest.
7: It was about 800 entries. It's right now down to about 40 entries. I'm in the semifinals along with David. They're picking out the final 10 teams in about 1 to 2 weeks. 58 countries are involved. It's just real exciting, and it's chaired by Peter Diamandis, who works with me in other companies. So I'm real excited because this is really what's changing. It's all about health span.
6: So when you talk about different things that people can do, you talk about stem cells people are talking about, you're talking about peptides and human exosomes. Where's RFK at with this? I know he's doing hormone replacement, but he's got to leave the country to do it. When do you think this will become okay by the FDA?
7: Well, it's okay now in the state of Florida. Florida has a specific law that allows you to do these non-FDA-approved therapies here in the state of Florida for three indications: pain, orthopedic injuries, or wound care. And if you meet those criteria, you're able to get it here in Florida. You don't need to leave the country anymore. RFK is, I know he's involved with biologics, stem cells, exosomes, peptides. Peptides are excellent too, but you want to take it out of the biohacker's hands and put it in the physician's hands. And that's what makes the stem cell law in Florida so powerful. You must be an MD or a DO in order to provide this. And there's other indications that you need as well, where you get them from, the source of the cells and so on.
6: So, Dr. Shapiro, people listening right now are into preventive health. They probably worked out, just ran on the beach, doing everything possible to make sure they have a quality of life. Where do they go? Like, where do they start? Like, where would be? How do you know you're not going to some witch doctor looking to cash in on you, and you're going to some quality physician like yourself?
7: There's a lot of companies out there doing early diagnostic testing. One of the companies that's out there right now, I'm one of the co-founders, is Fountain Life. And we have centers in Florida, in Naples, Orlando, soon to be Miami, soon to be L.A. We have it in Dallas and Houston. That company is based on early detecting disease with specific diagnostic testing. There's other companies as well that do that as well, but you really want to get a baseline to see where you're at from a health standpoint. What's my baseline right now? What do I have? And then, do I have any problems? You want to have that question answered. And there's specific doctors who are doing this right now. I was involved in sick care medicine my whole career until about 15 years ago when I transitioned to well care and early detecting disease.
6: Dr. George Shapiro, Chief Medical Officer with Zio Scientific. Thanks so much. Fascinating topic. I appreciate you sharing with us. Brian Kilmeade Show, back in a moment. Don't move.
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10: I'm Michelle Thibodeau. The St. Johns County Sheriff's Office is teaming up with the Florida Attorney General's Office to help prevent scams and fraud.
11: Tomorrow, the Sheriff's Office is hosting its Seniors versus Crime and Scam Awareness presentation. It's part of a special project with Florida Attorney General James Uthmeyer to educate seniors on common scams and to help victims of fraud. An event starts at 9:45 a.m. at St. Eustatia Catholic Church and is free.
10: Filamato reports common scams to be addressed include home repair fraud involving unlicensed contractors, imposter scams, lottery, and romance scams. President Trump is in Europe for the G7 summit. His arrival in France comes one day after announcing that the U.S. and Iran had reached a deal allowing for the reopening of the Strait of Hormuz. Trump has talks scheduled with a number of Middle Eastern leaders tomorrow, along with a working session that includes Ukrainian President Volodymyr Zelensky. Aldi's expansion in Jacksonville will continue this summer with three new stores opening in the next 2 months. They're going to open on North Market Street, Monument Road, and Atlantic Boulevard, bringing the total number of Jacksonville stores to 17. Aldi has set a goal of having 3,200 stores nationwide by the end of 2028. I'm Michelle Thibodeau for 104.5 WOKV.
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24: A 7 on the WOKV weather meter with a mix of clouds and sun, giving way to scattered thunderstorms this afternoon into this evening. A high of 91, dropping to the low to mid-70s tonight. And partly sunny tomorrow. Scattered afternoon thunderstorms. Your Wednesday high in the lower 90s. And Thursday will be partly sunny, hot and humid. A few afternoon showers and thunderstorms with a high of 93. With your First Alert Forecast, I'm Action News Jax, Chief Meteorologist Mike Burrish for 104.5 WOKV.
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26: On I-95 southbound before Bowden Road, watch for a broken down vehicle on the right shoulder. Both the east and west beltways look free of major delays at this time. No big backup to report on I-10. That's traffic. I'm Ron Hersey.
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10: The deal between U.S. and Iran has been signed virtually with an official signing ceremony set for Friday. The FBI says several people have been arrested in connection with plans to attack the UFC event at the White House, and two Jacksonville firefighters were injured battling a North Side house fire early this morning. I'm Michelle Thibodeau.
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6: So, best-selling author, noted historian, fantastic host, Brad Meltzer joins us now, great friend of the show. He's a historian, best-selling author, I should say. And he's got a new kids book out from the I Am series focusing on Teddy Roosevelt in year 250. But every day is a day to celebrate as we look back at America's history, especially with a guy like Brad. Hey, Brad, does it feel like 250? You're too young probably to remember 1976. I was in sixth grade. I remember everything from light covers to everything was 1776, 200 years. How does it feel to you so far?
1: I remember it. I remember I was 6 years old at the time. I remember living in Brooklyn and that fireworks at the Statue of Liberty just seemed like nobody had ever done it better. I remember when those new quarters came out and I was like, this is so cool, you know. And so to me, to watch 50 years from there is bananas to me. And I think, listen, we got to do a good job. If we want to ensure to truly celebrate America 250, you need to take some time and make sure your kids and your grandkids, your nieces and your nephews are learning history. That's the vital part. You got to make it pass down.
6: I mean, I got that Fox Nation series, What Made America Great. Ken Burns is almost as good as me, and he has that PBS series. And you have Netflix. I think they have 12 separate features of different portions of American history. But I'm seeing this poll right now, and it's not good. An NBC poll found that 33% of respondents say they're extremely proud to be American, while 23% say they are very proud, and only 10% and 10% say they are not proud at all. Those numbers are ridiculously low, don't you think?
1: It is. And listen, it reflects where we are now, Brian. And I think what we're seeing, listen, there's always policy we're going to argue about. But what we're seeing now, it feels like there's an attack on American values. And these are shared beliefs by both sides, right? You can't, and there are things you can't legislate. You can't legislate decency. And you know, you can disagree with someone in politics, but it's a basic lesson. Don't attack them personally. And when someone dies, you don't dance on their grave. You don't cheer when your enemy, you know, something bad happens. Like, those are basic lessons. And, you know, my mother, to me, it feels like an attack on the American dream itself. Those stats you read to me feel like an attack on the American dream. And to me, the American dream is not about money or power. It's that when you see someone being picked on, you use your voice. And my mom, may she rest in peace, always taught me that you make the best of yourself, but not by ripping apart other people or kicking them when they're down. We need to be better than that. And the reason I wrote I Am Teddy Roosevelt as a kid's book is so you can show people what leadership is always not. Leadership's not about being in charge. It's about taking care of those in your charge.
6: Yeah, I know you're referring to Trump and what he said when one of his enemies died. I hear you. But he also is the president's refurbished almost everything in the Capitol, from the war memorials to the reflecting pool to demanding people stop tearing down statues, which you and I talked through that. That was horrific.
1: Yeah, and listen, again, what I don't like, and you just, you know, no one will, is, I don't mean this about Trump, or I mean this about both sides, truly, is we are a divided nation right now. And the reason why you're seeing that stat about people not being proud is because it's made to feel, if you're on the opposite side, that you're the enemy. And that's just not how it should be. I mean, there are people that, you know, whether you're a Democrat or Republican, there were people that you know, whether it was Bush or, you know, one or even Bush two, there were Democrats that were like, still liked him. And there were people that, you know, still liked Obama, still voted for Obama, still, you know, obviously, you know, pick your person. But there were people that you didn't agree with them politically, but you didn't have to hate their guts. And we've gotten to a point in America where you're made to feel like if you don't stand with me, you're against me. And that's you're doing it wrong. We're doing it wrong when we do it like that. And I think Teddy Roosevelt, the reason why I really like him as a leader is his dad, when he was younger, his father didn't like bullies. And he taught Teddy that, listen, having money and having power doesn't make you great. What it does is it gives you a responsibility to help other people. And it's helping the environment. It's helping people who can't help themselves. And I love the fact that responsibility is what Teddy Roosevelt stands for. That's why we have the national park system, is because he's like, we have a responsibility to make sure we preserve our environment too. And I think responsibility right now is what we're not teaching our kids. There are especially young men being taught that if the only way to lift yourself up is to put other people down, and that is nonsense to me.
6: Yeah, so I don't really know. What do you mean? I don't know how we're doing that. I mean, in the political process, I think the one thing that people have to just get back to is our history, and it's got to be universal. I mean, I don't know why we have to. It should be the most fundamental thing is almost arithmetic. At certain grades, you learn history. If you want to focus more on your region as it relates when it's American history, like Virginia and Texas and California, I get that. That's great. You know, you don't have to tell people of Virginia about the Founding Fathers. You don't have to tell people of Boston about the Boston Tea Party, and you utilize that. But don't you think there's got to be some universal understanding to teach American history?
1: Absolutely. Oh my God, listen, this is I fight for. I mean, I've written 39 kids books like I Am Teddy Roosevelt because I know one thing. I can't change the minds of adults. But for over a decade now, I've been arming the next generation of kids with lessons of history, great American heroes, perseverance, what this country stands for, the strength we have as a nation when we stand together. And I'll take that fight any day. But we, you know, what we do is we complain about how schools don't teach it. And it's right. Schools need to do better teaching it. But they can't do it if you keep cutting their funding. So you have a choice. You either take the responsibility yourself and say, I'm going to teach my kids real history. And I love the fact that, you know, I go on your show, but I go on CNN. I go on my friend Glenn Beck, and I can go on some liberal station. There are things we still all agree on that we need to teach our kids how to persevere, how to show some, you know, kindness and compassion to each other. And in Teddy Roosevelt's case, show responsibility to what, you know, our surroundings and where we are. And to me, you have to, if you want history to be better and learn better, you got to pass it down to the next generation. That is our responsibility.
6: It's a great story, and you're told individually,
1: too,
6: and our story as a country. So let's talk about Teddy Roosevelt. So I Am Teddy Roosevelt. Man, this guy is almost, he lived a life, he didn't even live to 60 years old, and yet he had four lifetimes. So when Teddy Roosevelt, how do you knock it down to kids, and what age bracket would you say this book is good for?
1: Yeah, I mean, listen, we have people who buy this when there's a newborn baby and they build libraries for our heroes. But really, you know, when you, it's basically about for 4-year-olds to 12-year-olds. You know, it's an illustrated kids book series. The cartoons look like Charlie Brown meets Calvin and Hobbes. That's why kids like this series. You can't just give them history because they're just going to be like, that's boring. But when we give them our books, they're like, this is amazing. This looks great. And what we do is we teach you the stories when they're kids. So Teddy Roosevelt, as a kid, you know, we always think of him as this big, strong guy. But when he's a kid, he's sick a lot. He has asthma. They don't know how to treat him. He's scared a lot. His mom used to have to read him books at bed so he could fall asleep. And then we show that as he gets older, that's where he finds his strength. Bullies pick on him, and he learns how to box. He's like, I'm going to learn the fight back and stand up for myself when someone starts to walk all over me. And I want that lesson to be learned by my kids, too, just as much as I want them to learn compassion. And what I love about Teddy Roosevelt as a kid, it's his father who puts that in him. His father is the one who teaches him that responsibility is the thing you have to do, is help other people, and you have to be gentle, especially with those who need protection. But the most important lesson of Teddy Roosevelt that his parents give him is a love of the great outdoors. And they teach him to, you know, we always think of Teddy Roosevelt, of course, you know, as the Rough Riders and being out there. But it's what happens is his wife and his mother die on the same day, on Valentine's Day of all days. And Teddy Roosevelt is devastated. He's young at this point. He's just newly married. And he goes out to his ranch in North Dakota. He's not a great rider of horses. He doesn't really know how to even do it back then well, but he's just all alone out there. And then he starts riding 12, 13 hours a day in the snow, and that's where he gets his toughness. It's not born with it. He builds it over time and finds himself in the great outdoors and realizes we need to protect this. And I love the fact, you know, the new Teddy Roosevelt Presidential Library is opening on July 4th this year in honor of America 250. And kids that go that day will be getting free copies of I Am Teddy Roosevelt because the museum's like, this is a great way to teach Teddy Roosevelt to the next generation of kids.
6: No question. And here's the thing with Teddy Roosevelt. He also had a complicated parent situation in that he looked up to his dad. But here we are in the Civil War. And his mom's from the South, and his dad's in the North, and his mom has to convince the dad, don't go into the Army, because I don't want you going after my family. You're going to be shooting my family when the North goes against the South. And he pays someone to fight for him. And that's the one thing that Teddy Roosevelt saw in his dad, a regret that he had. And that's why he was so determined to be a soldier, right?
1: Yeah, and listen, he said, you know, his dad dies in Teddy Roosevelt's second year of college. He says it's one of the hardest moments of his life, but he sees how many people gather outside their home to pay their respects. And what he writes about it at the time is he says, my dad taught me to make the best of myself, to be honest with others, to be charitable to orphans, to immigrants, to anyone who needs help. And he's like, I became determined to live that type of life too. And he sees, as you said so well, his dad wasn't perfect, right? His dad doesn't do everything completely right, but he teaches him that you got to make better of yourself. And that self-reliance is, you know, to me, one of the great things. And one of the things I was so happy that we got to put in the book, it's my favorite political, you know, if you say to me, what's your favorite political speech of all time? It's Teddy Roosevelt's Man in the Arena speech. And, you know, it's not the critic who counts, not the man who points out how the strong man stumbles. The credit belongs to the man who's actually in the arena. And I read that to my kids, and I read that to my nieces and my nephew. And that's where you see what makes America like no other country on earth. That's the strength that we all need to teach our kids.
6: Right. And, you know, he goes on the Amazon. Some people think he never really fully recovered from that Amazon trip. He always wanted adventure after he decides to not run for another term in the office, something he regrets. And Brad, do you ever think about it? And you know this stuff because Brad Meltzer is an elite historian. Teddy Roosevelt was going to be president again, I bet you. You know, when he came back, he's still in the prime of his life. He made amends with the Republican Party. He was primed to go back in, don't you think?
1: I do think that. The thing that's so amazing, and you said it right at the beginning of this interview, is the guy lived like 3, 4, 5 lifetimes. In fact, and I've done books on Dr. King, and I've done George Washington, I've done Abraham Lincoln. Abraham Lincoln's the only other person that I feel is a little bit like that, but we were like, how do we fit all of this into one book? I mean, because yes, you have his environmental stuff, but you have the Rough Rider stuff. You have the Assistant Secretary of the Navy, New York Police Commissioner, Lieutenant Colonel, Governor of New York. Like, each one of those is a lifetime. And that doesn't include the presidency. And then after that, and so, you know, it's one of those lives where you're like, how do you break this down for kids? And I think for me, just to really drill down on your question, what Teddy Roosevelt stands for, it's not about the policy. No kid wants to hear about that. But it's about the character. This guy, and one of my favorite things is he's asked to give a speech on July 4th. And this is what he says on July 4th. This is right at the beginning of his political career. They ask him to speak. And he says, like all Americans, I love big things. Big prairies, big forests, big factories. But we also have a responsibility to protect things that can't take care of themselves. And when he gives the speech, someone in the audience says, this guy could be president one day. And it's that character that, to me, makes him someone who's worth studying and worth teaching to our kids.
6: And, of course, he does. He was vice president, thought it was a dead-end job. They were afraid of how he's reforming things in New York. And then he finds out McKinley gets shot, eventually dies, and he becomes president. And he changes everything, and he takes on big business. At the same time, he's a conservative and a conservationist. And also, I see billions of dollars, bipartisan push to refurbish the national parks this year. And I think they got the right guy in charge in Doug Burgum, because he fully appreciates it. He had everything to do with the construction of that Teddy Roosevelt Museum in North Dakota, Brad. So I think he's the perfect person at Interior, and he was the perfect person as governor of North Dakota.
1: Yeah, we know Ed, who runs the museum, and it's so great. I'm excited to actually go out there, but you said it right. I mean, right, it's Teddy Roosevelt is 5 national parks, 150 national forests, 51 bird preserves, 4 national game preserves, 18 national monuments, and 250 million acres of American public lands. We have the national park system thanks to Teddy Roosevelt, and we forget that he fought for all that. It didn't come easy. Even back then, people were like, why you want to stop up this? And he's like, because you're going to put a factory on it if we don't, and we're not going to be able to see this beautiful land. We're not going to have Yellowstone. We're not going to have Yosemite. He fought to preserve all of them, including here in New York and Niagara Falls. And you forget that, yes, he was with a lot of people fighting for it, but it's that tenacity of Teddy Roosevelt that people were like, this is something worth fighting for. And you know what? That's the lesson, is you got to teach your kids what's worth fighting for and what to do when they're faced with it. And that's why, as a kid's book, I wrote I Am Teddy Roosevelt, is to teach my kids what to fight for.
6: And what other books have you done, real quick, Brad? If people go online and want to buy it, there's going to see some other books out there.
1: Yeah, so you'll see kids' books like, you know, especially for America 250, I am George Washington, I am Abraham Lincoln. We've done every great American you can think of. And then for adults, of course, we've done the JFK conspiracy and the Nazi conspiracy for those who love history. And the new thriller is The Viper, which you and I spoke about a few months back. So I love the fact that I get to murder people for adults and then write kids' books for Teddy Roosevelt. But that's, you know, I'm a father and I'm also someone who loves history for the adult side. So I love the fact we get to put them both out there.
6: Yeah, and I'll talk to you on One Nation on Sunday that'll air on July 5th. So we'll talk more about your books and your love of history and hopefully get people excited to learn about their past, their country. Brad Meltzer, thanks so much.
1: Thank you, brother.
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10: Pizza Hut is being sold in a deal worth $1.5 billion. Duval County School Board members will vote to declare Ortega Elementary as a surplus property when they convene for their July 1st meeting. And a Putnam County man is facing two charges of threatening to kill the president. I'm Michelle Thibodeau.
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0: his mouth to your ears. It's Brian Kilmeade. 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
1: So you might say, hey, the president's approval is way down low. You expect Democrats to be way up high, especially given him hitting the record lows because of the Iran war not happening. And then you put in redistricting. Democrats in the National House vote, look at this, needed to control with redistricting. We really think the Democrats need between a 3 and 4 point advantage in the national vote. You average those polls together. We just saw on the last screen, Ipsos, MU Law, and NBC. It's right on the border there. It's right on the border. It is no guarantee. It is far from a guarantee at this point if you believe these pollsters.
2: And if you get the gas down, and this is what the president's looking at, no doubt about it. You got to see the whole picture. And I'm against what seems to be the MOU. But if you get price of gas down, you get diesel down, food gets delivered at a lesser rate, truckers have to charge less money, and things ripple down. They get more affordable, understandable. And then you have a president that is leading, cutting regulation, moving things forward, and tackling issues. And a lot of the stuff he does just makes life better for people. Even the tariffs, the goal is not to hurt business, but to make things more affordable and build them here and get more jobs. And the jobs numbers have been through the roof. So if you see those things happening and you know that only 15 seats are really in play in the House, and you see a chance to flip in Michigan, a chance to flip to keep in Maine, of course they want to flip in Maine. It's going to be trouble in North Carolina. Mike Watley does a great job, but they got a popular governor there. But they got a real shot in New Hampshire of flipping there, too.
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15: I'm Michelle Thibodeau. Two firefighters were injured in a house fire on Jacksonville's north side. JFRD says the fire on Percy Creek Drive was called in around 5:30 this morning. The firefighters' injuries were minor. They were taken to the hospital as a precaution. The home was not occupied at the time of the fire, but it did receive significant structural damage. The cause is still under investigation by the state fire marshal. Duval County School Board members will vote to declare Ortega Elementary as a surplus property when they meet for their July 1st meeting. But community members are pushing back, saying that board members haven't even formally voted to close the school.
9: They were going to do a town hall or a meeting or some sort of organized community aspect. And so we are wondering, why are they voting to surplus it before that happens?
15: Erin Stone has children who attend Ortega Elementary. She's concerned they could be consolidated into nearby Venetia Elementary School. A Putnam County man is facing two charges of threatening to kill the president.
10: According to the indictment, in April, 27-year-old Ryan Brown sent a message to the White House's website threatening to blow up the White House in a week. The following month, Brown sent another message saying in part that he would kill the president in cold blood. If convicted on both counts, Brown faces up to 10 years in federal prison. Chase Bunker, 104.5 WOKV.
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27: Hot and humid today under partly sunny skies. A 7 on the WOKV weather meter, and we'll see some scattered afternoon thunderstorms with a high of 91. Scattered showers and storms tonight, especially this evening, will drop to about 73. Partly sunny tomorrow, scattered afternoon thunderstorms with a high of 91. Thursday and Friday will be hot and humid. Partly sunny skies, a few afternoon showers and thunderstorms, and we even edge those temperatures up a little bit more into the mid-90s. Saturday, partly cloudy, scattered afternoon thunderstorms and a high of 93. I'm Chief Meteorologist Mike Burrish. Join me today beginning at 5 p.m. on CBS 47 and Fox 30 Action News Jax.
6: First Alert traffic from the Strata Air Conditioning and Heating Traffic Center.
0: Taking a look at your drive as you head out to the Orange Park area from Mandarin on the West Beltway northbound, FDOT says that we do have a broken down car to watch out for as you're crossing over the Buckman Bridge, actually as you're getting off of the bridge. The good news is that's over on the right shoulder and we do have a road ranger on scene. And then as you make your way from Ocean Way down to the south side, on the East Beltway southbound, 10 minutes from the Danes Point down to JTB. From the WOKB Traffic Center, I'm Brian Middleton.
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15: The deal between U.S. and Iran has been signed virtually with an official signing ceremony set for Friday. The FBI says several people have been arrested in connection with plans to attack the UFC event at the White House, and two Jacksonville firefighters were injured battling a North Side house fire early this morning. I'm Michelle Thibodeau.
2: Ladies and gentlemen, boys and girls, welcome. 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
1: J.D. 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
2: Jake, for 47 years, this country has been a thorn in our side. It's been kind of a basket case for Democrat and Republican administrations. The coolest thing about the progress we've made over the last few weeks is that you see people within the Iranian system, senior leadership, even IRGC officials say, you know what? We may have some animosity, we may have some mistrust, but we recognize the way that we've done business with the United States for 47 years is a mistake. Let's try something else. We're going to verify that, of course, but we're certainly willing to try something else if they comply.
1: You need to understand those two things for what I'm about to talk about. You need to understand Mahdiism. My friend Michael Youssef has a great book out now called Unholy Alliance. He just retired as senior pastor at Church of the Apostles in Atlanta. He's from Egypt. He's very familiar with Islam because of his upbringing as a persecuted Christian in the Middle East. And there are two branches of Islam. Now, I am no expert, but I grew up in the Middle East. I had to study it. Studied it also in college and some in seminary. There are two branches of Islam. There are three branches, technically, of Christianity. You could say Catholic, Orthodox, and Protestant. And then denominations underneath. In Islam, there are two major branches. There is Sunni and there is Shiite. The Islamic faith split on the issue of who the leaders of the faith should be after Muhammad. The Shiites believe it should be a descendant of Muhammad. The Sunnis, which are the predominant, overwhelmingly majority of Muslims, believe that a devout follower of Muhammad can lead the faith. So in Iran, the leaders of the faith must be direct descendants of Muhammad. In Saudi Arabia, the United Arab Emirates, the rest of the Middle East and around the world, that's not the case. But in Iran, it must be. And the Iranian government is actually of a, if you want to call it for sake of you understanding, but the terminology is not really precise, a denomination within Shiite Islam is Twelver Shiite Islam. Twelver Shiite Islam is the belief that there were 12 imams who descended directly from Muhammad. The 12th imam as a child disappeared into a fold in space, gone, nowhere to be found on planet Earth. And that 12th imam will, as a man, return and will be called the Mahdi. Now, if you watch the Dune movies or you read the Dune books, you know that that Isan al-Ghaib, Paul Atreides, is called the Mahdi. It's because what's his name who wrote the books kind of used Islam as a model there for that. That movie, I've already got tickets for IMAX for my son to see. Nonetheless, the Mahdi is some Christian branches would say is the Antichrist. Now, Islam believes the Mahdi will come back and it will be this 12th imam who disappeared as a child, 1,000 years ago, plus 1,000 years ago. He'll return and he will be heralded by a prophet. Now, you know the prophet who will herald the Mahdi. Islam believes that the Mahdi will return, and preceding the Mahdi to announce his way and to help him is a man named Jesus of Nazareth. Christians believe Jesus is the Son of God who died and rose again from the dead. The Muslims believe that Jesus did not die and rise again from the dead, but he will return to herald the way of the Mahdi. And this sets up the clashes of faith. Muhammad believed that he was kind of setting about the true faith, that Islam, that Judaism and Christianity had become corrupted, and he was making it plain, and the Quran is part of that. So you have these two branches, Sunni and Shiite. Among Shiite, they believe you got to have a direct descendant of Muhammad. Among the descendants of Muhammad, they believe that the 12th imam disappeared into a fold in space. And the Iranian government practices Twelver Shiite Islam. However, they have descended into something of a cult, of a minor denomination of Islam, if you want to call it that. It is called Mahdiism. It is a distinct fundamentalist cult within

0: Twelver Shiite Islam. Twelver Shiite Islam believes that the Mahdi will return. Mahdiism, that is practiced by the Iranian government, believes that the people who practice Mahdiism, must make the path clear for the Mahdi to return. They have a role in bringing about the Mahdi's return. In Christianity, this is why Christian nationalism kind of bothers me. In Christianity, God does not need you to affect God's will. You cannot stop God. There are certain prophecies that must be fulfilled for Christ to return, things that the Bible says will happen before Christ returns. And so Christians work to fulfill the prophecy, such as the word of God will be translated into all languages and go to all corners of the earth. But that's going to happen whether you do it or not. You can't stop God's will from being done. Within Mahdiism of the Twelver Shia Islam, they have a fundamental belief that there are actions that they must take, that until they take those actions, the Mahdi cannot return. And you have to understand that they believe that there are actions they must take for the Mahdi to return. When the Ayatollah Khomeini took over in the late 1970s, he was a Twelver Shia who believed that the Mahdi will return and Iran had a role to play. When he died and the Ayatollah Khomeini took over, the Ayatollah Khomeini was an adherent of Mahdiism that Khomeini was not. Khomeini, who we killed at the start of this war, believed that you, the Iranian people, have a role to play, that he, the Ayatollah, has a role to play, and that the entirety of the Iranian regime has a role to play in bringing about the return of the Mahdi. Now, this is the most important point. If you understand that, the leader of Iran embraced a fringe belief in Islam. It is not a majority belief. It is a fringe minority belief, but it is dominant in Iranian leadership. And he believed it was better to have incompetent people in charge who could affect the will of the Mahdi than competent people in charge who did not adhere to Mahdiism. And in his religiously stated view and the views of those who followed him, Allah would take care of everything. So you, as long as you had faithful adherents, devout believers in militaristic Mahdiism in control, the Mahdi could return. The Revolutionary Guard began to promote ideological zeal over competence because of this. And they control now the militias, the missiles, and the nuclear program. Now, what are the conditions that they believe must be to bring about the Mahdi? There are two conditions the Ayatollah Khomeini, who we killed in this bombing attack, or Khomeini, rather, who we killed in this bombing attack, believe. There are two conditions to make the path straight for the Mahdi to return, heralded by Jesus, no less. One is the elimination of the great Satan, and the other is the elimination of the little Satan. Now, pop quiz, who's the great Satan? It is not Israel. It is us, the United States. We are the great Satan. Israel is the little Satan. And according to the Ayatollah Khomeini and the people in charge of the Iranian Revolutionary Guard Corps, the United States must be driven out of the Middle East and Israel must be destroyed for the Mahdi to come. That's why when you listen to the negotiations, as parroted by J.D. Vance and others, they say that the Iranians want the United States out of the Middle East. And we have agreed not to expand forces in the Middle East. And in some rumors, not confirmed, we will withdraw some forces from the Middle East. The Iranians believe we must be purged from the Middle East and Israel must be destroyed in order for the Mahdi to come. And you must understand that the entirety of the Iranian government, Iranian society, the Iranian military, the Iranian intelligence services are all designed around the idea that their reason for being, established by God with the Iranian Revolution, Allah himself ordained that they are to make straight the path of the Mahdi by wiping out the Americans in the Middle East and Israel. And the entirety of the government is structured that way. That's why they fund terrorism. They fund an archipelago of terror. The Houthi, Hamas, Hezbollah, the militias in Syria and Iraq, they're designed to push out the Americans, to make it difficult for us, to get us to not stay. They're designed to wipe out Israel. Everything about the Iranian regime is designed to carry out the purpose of bringing back the Mahdi. If you understand that, you understand why Iran promotes terror around the world. If you understand that, you understand why Iran would rather its people starve than give up funding terrorism. If you understand that, you understand why you cannot treat the Iranians as rational players. As I wrote this morning on my morning email, you cannot deter an actor who may welcome the fire he's supposed to fear. Restraint for incentives assumes a rational regime weighing costs and benefits like the rest of us. The men running Iran believe their task is to actually hasten the apocalypse. It is the belief of the regime. You can say that belief is crazy, but there are people who believe it is crazy to believe Jesus Christ died, rose again from the dead, ascended into heaven, and will return. And I believe that by faith. I believe by faith there was a man who spent 100 years building a boat because of a global flood that wiped out everything other than his family on the boat. I believe there was an Adam and Eve. There are people in the secular West who look down on me for these beliefs that I believe by faith that there really was an Adam and Eve. And if you recognize that, if you understand that I believe this by faith and you're listening right now and you believe that by faith, then you must also understand that these people believe the Mahdi will return, heralded by Jesus, and that for him to return, the Americans must be driven from the Middle East and Israel must be destroyed. You can say it's crazy. But if you believe there was an original man and woman named Adam and Eve, and there was a man who built a boat named Noah, and there was a man named Jonah who was swallowed by a big fish, and there was a man named Jesus who died, who rose again from the dead and ascended to the heaven, you cannot be dismissive of these people's religious belief. You may think they're wrong. You may think it's false religion, but they believe it fundamentally at their core. And that is why you cannot treat them as a transactional player, because you cannot transact with ideologues and fundamentalists, because they believe things by faith and you can't buy off their faith. And that is why this deal ultimately is flawed, because it is premised on rational players who under secular systems can be negotiated with transactionally. And you can't do that with the regime that believes its sole purpose in life is to bring about the apocalypse.
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4: Pizza Hut is being sold in a deal worth $1.5 billion. Duval County School Board members will vote to declare Ortega Elementary as a surplus property when they convene for their July 1st meeting. And a Putnam County man is facing two charges of threatening to kill the president. I'm Michelle Thibodeau.
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0: Greetings, conversationalists. The phone number is 877-973-7425. If you are in Oklahoma or Alabama or Georgia, it's election day. It is primary day in Oklahoma. It is runoff day in Alabama and in Georgia. Polls in all three states are open until 7 p.m. local time tonight. By the time I land in Tulsa tonight, the polling will still be going on for a little while, and I will be doing my show from Tulsa, Oklahoma tomorrow, and then from Oklahoma City on Thursday, hanging out with the fine folks in those cities who listen to the radio show. Really looking forward to it. Now, I need to bring you up to speed on this would-be terror attack at the White House over the weekend. The FBI is rounding up people. One of the mothers of one of the people involved, the 19-year-old in Ohio, called the police. She was concerned about her son. Here is what we know so far right now. A group of individuals, possibly up to 25, five of them now in custody, planned a terror attack on the White House. Domestic terrorism, no foreign powers involved. They intended to use drones with explosives to fly over the White House. And as they caused a stampede of people, they intended to have people at the gates at all four corners of the White House. So when people stormed out with guns to open fire on the crowd, People have been arrested now in California and in Ohio. They were stockpiling ammunition and weapons, magazines for the guns. They had a pretty detailed plan of what they wanted to do it. It was exposed on June 11th, and the FBI sprung into action. And again, it was based on the concern of a mother for her son. She notified local police. She was very concerned about her son's behavior and things she was seeing. The police got involved, reported it to the FBI, and they tied it to the UFC fight at the White House on Saturday night. The left, by the way, continuing to lose their minds over the UFC fight. I've got some bizarre audio. When we come back, though, I got to dive into what we actually know about the actual memorandum of understanding. They have not released it yet. They're releasing the talking points first. And I want to talk about those talking points because they're kind of embarrassing, which kind of gives you a hint of where this memorandum of understanding may be going. Lots more audio from the vice president as well making the rounds. In the White House, they're calling it the Vance Plan, putting distance between the president and it. Right now, I need to tell you about Ask Chapter. 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
4: I'm Michelle Thibodeau. The Department of Homeland Security is holding a two-day hiring expo in Jacksonville.
18: It's taking place today and tomorrow from 9 to 5 at the Prime Osborne Convention Center. The event will offer job seekers the opportunity to explore a wide range of career opportunities across DHS. A special focus is on hiring transportation security officers for Jacksonville International Airport. Now, if you're going to the hiring expo, you may notice a peaceful demonstration outside. Local volunteer community organizations are protesting the agency's push to scale up its federal law enforcement ranks.
4: Phil Amato reports the protesters are expected to be there today and tomorrow. A Tampa police officer is now in jail himself, charged with luring an underage boy for sex. Eben Brown has more.
19: Police officers in Tampa were forced to arrest one of their own Monday after discovering he allegedly found a 16-year-old boy on an adult dating app, sent him money, conducted discussions of a sexual nature, sent explicit photos, and tried to arrange the purchase of drugs for the teen via a third party. The officer, 31-year-old Jonathan Darling, has since been relieved of duty and sent to jail. He's been with the department since 2019. Tampa police were alerted to his online activities by the National Center for Missing and Exploited Children.
4: And Americans are expected to spend big this Father's Day. The National Retail Federation predicts a record $27.9 billion will be spent on dads this weekend. The most popular gifts are greeting cards, followed by clothing, a special outing, and gift cards. I'm Michelle Thibodeau for 104.5 WOKV.
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28: A 7 on the WOKV weather meter with a mix of clouds and sun, giving way to scattered thunderstorms this afternoon into this evening. A high of 91, dropping to the low to mid-70s tonight. And partly sunny tomorrow, scattered afternoon thunderstorms, your Wednesday high in the lower 90s. And Thursday will be partly sunny, hot and humid, a few afternoon showers and thunderstorms with a high of 93. With your First Alert Forecast, I'm Action News Jax, Chief Meteorologist Mike Burrish for 104.5 WOKV.
17: First Alert traffic from the Strata Air Conditioning and Heating Traffic Center.
29: Downtown to the south side, I-95 southbound. Tap the brakes right around Emerson. Otherwise, it's a speed limit ride from the Full of Warren down to the Beltway. From the WOKV Traffic Center, I'm Brian Middleton.
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4: The deal between U.S. and Iran has been signed virtually with an official signing ceremony set for Friday. The FBI says several people have been arrested in connection with plans to attack the UFC event at the White House, and two Jacksonville firefighters were injured battling a North Side house fire early this morning. I'm Michelle Thibodeau.
0: Welcome. It is Eric Erickson here. Nationwide, the phone number 877-973-7425. If you are in my home state of Georgia and you need to know who to vote for in the Republican primary or Republican runoff happening right now today until 7 o'clock, text the word engage to 33777. I will send you a list. By the way, those of you in Tulsa, you should know that the local Republican Party I saw online, they canceled the watch party after the front runner there is involved in that sex scandal with the mistress and his wife, referring to her as all sorts of words I can't repeat on radio. Boy, that's a late breaking story out there. Just pathetic. The guy's a pastor and had a fleeing, according to press reports. And I just pitiful. We got to talk about the heart of the deal. Now, I'm gonna, some of you are gonna be unhappy. There's a basic rule in policy and politics. If it's good, you get it out there. If it's bad, you don't. We are now 3 days removed from when the Vice President of the United States said he and Donald Trump affixed their signatures to the Memorandum of Understanding with Iran. And they have still not released what the Vice President says is a 1.5-page general document. This is the Vice President from TV.
30: Is it fair to say that it's not spelled out that they have to end their ballistic missile program or end their funding of the Houthis and Hamas and Hezbollah, that's left purposely vague, and then the U.S. will come later and say, you know that we expected this, and you're not behaving accordingly? I'm just trying to understand how the deal is written.
2: Yeah, so the MOU, Jake, is about a page and a half. So it is a very general document, but this has been very much part of the conversations that we've had with the Iranians. And on a number of issues, we are going to have to figure this stuff out during the technical negotiation phase.
0: So a very general document. And again, they could release the document. Jake Tapper had to ask the question the way he asked because the White House won't actually release the document that they signed days ago. This is the vice president on, I believe, Fox News talking about.
2: And here's the thing. Yes, you're right. Sometimes when, you know, information about this deal will leak out, you'll have somebody on a propaganda channel in that country, in Iran, who will say something that isn't true. I think it's sort of expected. It frustrates me too, but it's expected that some Yahoo is going to say something about the deal that is untrue. What really bothers me and frustrates me and is unexpected when the American media literally picks up talking points and propaganda from the RAGC that has no support in the text of the agreement that we've actually negotiated and no basis in reality.
0: Okay, release the document. All we've got is what the Iranian side is saying. We now have talking points from this administration. And if you hear people parroting these talking points right now, you keep in mind that they haven't released the deal. Here are the 5 points. What is remarkable to me, think about this one, folks. The deal was signed on Sunday, negotiated and finalized, signed on Sunday, according to the vice president. And it took them until late Monday night, early Tuesday morning to come up with 5 talking points for their cheerleaders to use. We still haven't seen the text of the deal, but we have 5 talking points. 1, Iran will never have a nuclear weapon. President Trump drew that line and enforced it when no other president would. We know from the vice president they're not even negotiating the nuclear terms in this agreement, and yet that's one of the talking points. 2, President Trump ended the fighting on every front, including Lebanon. No forever war. We now know from Ambassador Mike Huckabee that Israel's sovereignty is not affixed to the agreement and they can stay in Lebanon, so that isn't true. 3, the Strait of Hormuz is open again free of charge. A fifth of the world's oil flows through it. That means relief at the pump and at the grocery store. Except we now know, and it is admitted by the vice president, that Iran and Oman can charge a service fee, so it's not free of charge. 4, Iran's rewards come from its own unfrozen money, not from American taxpayers, and only after it performs. No nuclear weapon, no full relief. Iran earns it or gets nothing. Except, as I'm telling you this right now, comes confirmation from the White House that Iran will again start be able to sell oil and will be able to do international banking transactions. So Iran will now get money that it otherwise would not be getting from the sale of oil, and Iran wants to fund terrorism to bring about the Mahdi. So no American money's going to Iran, but that's the case with Barack Obama's deal too. Barack Obama sent pallets of cash to Iran, but the pallets of cash was Iran's own money that had been frozen in American bank accounts. And Barack Obama sent $20 billion. J.D. Vance wants to send $300 billion. So the president and vice president are agreeing to send more money to Iran than what Barack Obama sent to Iran. And Iran now gets to charge a service fee to use the Strait of Hormuz. Lastly, this is the last talking point. Obama never even got a signed document. President Trump did from strength after dismantling Iran's program. If we dismantled Iran's program, why did we start the war? And why are we now having to negotiate over Iran's nuclear materials and getting the nuclear materials? Obama never got a signed document. So what? Obama sent less of Iran's money back to Iran than what J.D. Vance wants to send to Iran. I would not be in the business I'm in right now, but for Ben Domenech. Ben Domenech is on Fox News now. He was at the Spectator for a while. He's now at the Daily Wire. Ben and two of his friends, Josh and Mike, started redstate.com. It was their idea. I often get credit for it, but they actually started it. And then they put me in charge of it as they all moved on in their career. Ben is now at Fox. He is a great guy, and he took a passive shot at the vice president last night that went viral. You know, the vice president's book was Hillbilly Elegy that brought him to fame. This has been Domenech last night on Fox News.
5: Now, this president has been he's been the best foreign policy president of my lifetime. I think that he's been incredibly bold. He has used American power to restore our sovereignty, to protect our interests, and to look out for the American people. And I think it was a gutsy call for him to go into Iran when he did. He didn't have to do it, but he did it. He thought it was the right time. And I still think that that was the right decision. This deal and everything that we know about it, to the degree that it is being spun in public by this, and behind the scenes by the administration, everything about this deal seems bad to me. It all seems bad. It all seems like a setback. It doesn't seem like it meets any of the measures that the president actually put out there of his goals when it came to this conflict. And look, at some point, this Republican Party needs to decide which kind of foreign policy it's going to have. Is it going to be an America first foreign policy, one that is bold, that uses American power in key moments decisively in order to affect what it wants to achieve? Or are we going to just backslide into being some kind of hillbilly Obama kind of GOP? That is not something that is acceptable to me. It should not be acceptable to Republicans, and it should not be acceptable to any conservative who is interested in the success of America going forward.
0: Strong words. And by the way, he's right. Obama sent less money of Iran's to Iran than what J.D. Vance wants to do. And money is fungible. For years, Republicans have argued you can't fund Planned Parenthood from Congress because, though you can say don't use this money for abortion, that frees up pallets of cash at Planned Parenthood to spend on abortion and otherwise wouldn't be able to do. In the same way, if we send $300 billion to Iran in a reconstruction fund, which Iran says is a reparation fund for damages, and by the way, Iran's central bank said that the damage to Iran was about $250 billion. We're sending them $300 billion for a reconstruction fund. That sounds a lot like reparations. They're calling it reconstruction. Sounds like reparations. So black Americans who want reparations, this administration is going to give reparations to Iran. But hey, it's Iran's own money, so no big deal that they will then offset the funding of terror with. This is Vance's idea. And by the way, we now know from this administration, from multiple reports, that Rubio and Hegseth opposed the deal and that the director of the CIA, John Ratcliffe, told the president himself that based on our intercepts of Iranian phone calls, the Iranian leaders have no intention of keeping the deal. That is news from Axios, from Barak Ravid, the best source person of this. He's getting dragged by progressives for all of his repeated stories about a deal being close because he talks to the president all the time. According to Barak Ravid, well-sourced within this White House, the director of the CIA, John Ratcliffe, told the president and the national security team they have intercepted conversations of Iran's leadership, and Iran's leadership has no intention of keeping the deal. That their views internally are directly contradictory to what they've been telling the vice president. And the vice president himself continues to go out and play country bumpkin and all shucks. We can believe these guys, literally telling Jake Tapper, oh, you know, one of the cool things is they now say after 47 years of death to America, they don't really believe it anymore. They want to work with us. This is willful naivete. Now, listen to the vice president's sleight of hand on this one more time. This is important here on Fox.
6: We are not giving them an American dollar, number one, true. And number two, did the U.S. ever sign off on the Qataris paying them that money?
2: No, we've not. The agreement says they are not getting a single dime of American money. That's just not what this is. What the agreement does say, Sean, is, again, if the Iranians behave, and if there are sanctions relief, and if the Iranians are integrated into the world economy, we would invite other countries, not us, but other countries to invest in their country.
0: And also send them pallets of their own money, $300 billion of their money that's frozen in global bank accounts from the time that the Shah was deposed and the Islamic fundamentalist regime took over. This is a terrible deal. And for those of you who yell at me, but we haven't seen it, why haven't we seen it? Why haven't we seen the deal? If the deal was good, they would have released it. They say it's a 1.5-page general summation. It's a very general statement. Well, then release the deal and let us see the memorandum of understanding. You've spun it badly for 3 days, by the way. And now we know this is just hitting, and the source here is Alex Ward, the national security reporter for the Wall Street Journal. This is his quote: "The United States will allow Iran to immediately begin selling oil and fuel under the deal to end the war, offering Tehran an early financial incentive to wind down the conflict. The provision for waivers of sanctions on oil sales takes effect immediately upon signing the agreement." A senior U.S. official said, even though Iran would get upfront sanctions relief from oil sales, sustained relief would be tied to performance. So they're going to get the upfront relief that will offset their terrorism dollars so that they can fund terror around the world. Ladies and gentlemen, boys and girls, Donald Trump in the year of our Lord 2020 tweeted, "Iran has never won a war nor lost at the negotiating table." And that appears sadly to be the case now. Now, I gotta pivot before I go to break. 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
4: Pizza Hut is being sold in a deal worth $1.5 billion. Duval County School Board members will vote to declare Ortega Elementary as a surplus property when they convene for their July 1st meeting. And a Putnam County man is facing two charges of threatening to kill the president. I'm Michelle Thibodeau.
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0: 877-973-7425 is the number if you want to be on the program. 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Great Father's Day gift out there. All right, let me go to the phones. JD, you're going to be up first today. Welcome to the show.
18: Thank you, Eric. I'm pretty MAGA, but I am just outraged by this so-called deal. Can the U.S. Senate not do anything to stop this?
0: No. So the one thing the U.S. Senate can do is in regards to releasing Iranian money, they can block some of it. However, this just hit the wire again from the Wall Street Journal. Iran will immediately begin selling oil under the plan to end the war before any performance-based requirements are imposed. So they can immediately start making money off of oil sales, according to the Wall Street Journal, confirmed by White House sources. So there's not a whole lot Congress can do. It's not a treaty. The Senate would have to be involved if it was a treaty. So this is their deal. This is J.D. Vance's deal. And by the way, there are rumors circulating in Washington that some in the White House are very mad at Marco Rubio and Pete Hegseth, the Secretary of State and Defense, for being behind the scenes vocally opposed to the deal, and John Ratcliffe, the CIA director. Now, the White House is denying that there are plans to push these three men out of the administration. The White House is vehemently denying it, but the White House is not disputing that there are people inside the administration very angry with the three of them for trying to stop this from going forward. Hegseth, Rubio, and Ratcliffe are apparently led a fight in the White House against Vance, Witkoff, and Kushner against the plan, arguing to the president you couldn't trust the Iranians, that there were other options that could be deployed to get the strait open, and we should not give them money. And the counter from Witkoff, Kushner, and Vance was that we're not giving them American money. We're giving them their own money. And the president sided with the three of them for now. The pushback is ferocious behind the scenes on Congress. Congressmen are very, very upset about this deal. I mean, really upset. Put it to you this way. The chairman of the Senate Intelligence Committee says the White House has not given him a copy of the deal. The Senate Majority Leader has not been given a copy of the deal. The Speaker of the House has not been given a copy of the deal. Lindsey Graham has not been given a copy of the deal. No one in Congress has been given the text of the deal, and they are all deeply, deeply angry about it. Lindsey Graham and even Rick Scott, one of the president's biggest defenders in the Senate, Rick Scott has come out and said that he's got to see the deal because from what he's hearing, he is less than enthusiastic about it. Republicans in Congress understand Iran fundamentally exists to kill Americans and Israelis, and you can't reason with unreasonable theocrats. 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
27: I'm Michelle Thibodeau. Two firefighters were injured in a house fire on Jacksonville's north side. JFRD says the fire on Percy Creek Drive was called in around 5:30 this morning. The firefighters' injuries were minor. They were taken to the hospital as a precaution. The home was not occupied at the time of the fire, but it did receive significant structural damage. The cause is still under investigation by the state fire marshal. Duval County School Board members will vote to declare Ortega Elementary as a surplus property when they meet for their July 1st meeting. But community members are pushing back, saying that board members haven't even formally voted to close the school.
28: They were going to do a town hall or a meeting or some sort of organized community aspect. And so we are wondering, why are they voting to surplus it before that happens?
27: Erin Stone has children who attend Ortega Elementary. She's concerned they could be consolidated into nearby Venetia Elementary School. A Putnam County man is facing two charges of threatening to kill the president.
29: According to the indictment, in April, 27-year-old Ryan Brown sent a message to the White House's website threatening to blow up the White House in a week. The following month, Brown sent another message saying in part that he would kill the president in cold blood. If convicted on both counts, Brown faces up to 10 years in federal prison. 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
17: A 7 on the WOKV weather meter with a mix of clouds and sun, giving way to scattered thunderstorms this afternoon into this evening. A high of 91, dropping to the low to mid 70s tonight. And partly sunny tomorrow. Scattered afternoon thunderstorms. Your Wednesday high in the lower 90s. And Thursday will be partly sunny, hot and humid. A few afternoon showers and thunderstorms with a high of 93. With your First Alert Forecast, I'm Action News Jax Chief Meteorologist Mike Burrish for 104.5 WOKV.
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30: Taking a look at your drive out of Ocean Way, making your way to the south side on the east Beltway southbound this afternoon. It's a 10-minute drive from Heckscher down to Butler Boulevard. And then as you make your way out of downtown, head to the south end, I-95 southbound. A 13-minute drive from the Fuller Warren down to the Beltway. Mandarin out to Orange Park, west Beltway northbound. An 11-minute drive from I-95 out to Blanding. Finally, heading out to the beaches, JTB eastbound. It's a 12-minute ride between I-95 and A1A. From the WOKV Traffic Center, I'm Brian Middleton.
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27: The deal between U.S. and Iran has been signed virtually with an official signing ceremony set for Friday. The FBI says several people have been arrested in connection with plans to attack the UFC event at the White House. And two Jacksonville firefighters were injured battling a north side house fire early this morning. I'm Michelle Thibodeau.

0: America. Welcome. It is Eric Erickson here. The phone number is 877-973-7425. Should you wish to be on the program, I would be very, very happy to have you. Sorry, I've got some sort of fraud alert on my credit card, and they're saying, please verify your recent charges, and then I try it, and they say, no, you're going to have to call us. Uh-oh. So they'll have to wait. After 6 hours radio, I'm in what, hour five of 6 hours on the radio today. But the first 3 hours were local, so now I can talk about all the national stuff. So the people who are listening to me locally on my flagship station won't get bored. The phone number is 877-973-7425. Before I shift gears and go in other directions, I want to take John's phone call from Orlando, Florida. Welcome to the show, John. How are you?
1: Hi, Eric. I'm doing well. Thank you very much.
0: What's going on?
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1: In my perspective is it's an apples and oranges comparison in that the Germans were essentially persuaded by Hitler to move towards Nazism with their grievances against the rest of the world. 90% of the Iranian people believe they're being held hostage by their present regime, unlike the Germans after World War One. And we have seen repeatedly throughout history, including when Barack Obama sent them $20 billion of their own money. They used that money to fund Hezbollah and Hamas. They didn't use it to prop up and build their economy. Time and time again, the Iranians don't actually rebuild economically. They fund terrorism to wipe out Israel. And again, this goes to the start of my show. I understand. I'm sympathetic to the point, except you got to realize we're dealing with a group of people who believe their purpose is to bring about the apocalypse. And so when they get $300 billion, their purpose is to not prop up an economy of people they don't like and 90% of whom don't like them. Their purpose is to prop up a global terror regime to kill Jews and Americans. That is the purpose. So, no, and you could say, well, Erickson, how do you know? Maybe this time is different. Well, look at every other time Iran has gotten money. We have documented instances of giving Iran money beyond the Obama regime. We also have instances of what did they do with their oil sales? What did they do with their fuel sales? What did they do with other sales? All of that money goes to the terror regime. It doesn't go to the rebuilding the economy for people. They rely on UN handouts for food for their people, and they use their money to fund terrorism. It's not comparable to what happened after World War One and Germany, where we put onerous debts and burdens on Germany they couldn't pay off, and they were whipped into frenzy by a populist who brought in Nazism and blamed the world for their problems. You got to remember, 90% of the Iranian people, and we know this because there have been multiple examinations of the Iranian people over the years, and the Iranian government's pretty open about it too. The majority of Iranians hate the Iranian government, and they blame the Iranian government for their problems, not the rest of the world. Remember, when we were bombing Iran, the Iranians were in the streets cheering on the explosions. Completely different from Germany post-World War One. Money we send to Iran to rebuild their economy will be offset by the money that they spend on terrorism. You gotta keep that in mind. You know what, Steve? Let me, because I you're not alone in this. So welcome to the show, Steve. How are you?
2: Yeah. Hi. Thanks for taking my call. My thought is that the energy sector said if we didn't do something about opening the straits and decreasing the price of oil, that oil would go through the roof, and therefore the midterms would be lost in both the House and the Senate, and we would be back to impeaching the president and being tied up and all that sort of nonsense. And it is hoped that we can decrease the price of oil and make it possible to hold on to those portions of government, and then after it's proven that the Iranians do not comply, that we could try to eradicate the regime at that point. As Jack Keane said, the thugs are still in charge. So until they're not in charge, this is a
1: theory I'm hearing from a lot of people. And listen, I absolutely think that the president is doing what he's doing to get gas prices down. In fact, they're openly bragging this morning. Oil is now down below $80 a barrel for both West Texas crude and Brent North Sea crude. I absolutely do think that that is the issue, gas prices and the economy. I don't think you're going to see the president go back in. Listen, the Iranian regime yesterday released a statement that they do intend to rearm. They intend to rearm. So during the 60 days that we supposedly negotiate, and by the way, the president has now said I'll see if I can find the audio during the next commercial break, the president has said the negotiations could go beyond 60 days. I think that the tendency among Democrats when Democrats are in charge and the tendency among Republicans when Republicans are in charge is to find the least bad rationale to explain something you disagree with. You don't like the deal, so what must

0: be the explanation. The explanation must be, well, we've got to save the Republicans for the midterms, so we'll do this and we'll go back later and finish the job. If you do that, you're allowing Iran to rearm in the process. We know that the Russians and the Chinese have helped them deploy targeting operations against the United States of the Middle East, and they will come for us in the Middle East. So more American lives will be lost. If that's what your 3D chess move is, we're doing this pause to save the midterms and we'll go blow them up after the midterms. What you also need to understand is that many more Americans will die if you do that. We successfully hurt them militarily and economically with this war. We decapitated their leadership. They're on the third string now. We buried their missiles underground. We made it hard for them to respond, and now we're giving them this. It's going to be more than 180 days by the time it's all said and done to dig their missiles out from underground, rearm with the Russians and the Chinese, regroup on their intelligence to target the Americans. So if we do come back, it's going to be worse for us and for Israel. That's where your rationale to try to agree with what you disagree with leads to is the supposed 3D chess move of we must do this to save the elections, then we can go back to them, leads to many more Americans dying. And I don't actually think that's the case. I don't think the way the president is selling the deal is he wants to go back in. I think the president looked at what happened with Venezuela, saw how quickly the Venezuelans could be deposed, and said, you know what, let's go do this in Iran. We can do this as well. And then the Turks and the Pakistanis and the Qataris got involved and said, please, Mr. President, don't allow Israel to do what Israel wants to do. And the president, we know from the Financial Times, confirmed by the Wall Street Journal and others, said to Israel, do not deploy your decapitation strategy. Had we done it, we could be on a new regime now. That's just the problem. And I'm deeply frustrated with where we are. The peace is worse than the war, frankly. We're now putting Iran in a position to tax ships coming through the Strait of Hormuz to rebuild their terror archipelago. We're going to give them money up front through oil sales and the like without any strings attached, including performance strings. And then we're saying over time, we'll give you $300 billion of the money we've kept from you so that you can't fund terror, but we're going to give it to you to reconstruct Iran after the Iranians, remember, said they were getting $300 billion in reparations. And the Trump administration said, no, you're not. We're not giving you reparations money. And now suddenly the terms of the plan, according to the vice president, are $300 billion to rebuild Iran. And you can say, how do you know that? We don't have the deal. That's true. Release the deal. But we have the vice president on CBS yesterday, who said as much, that yes, they will get access to $300 billion to rebuild Iran.
1: Walk through some of this. The Iranians are saying that they're going to have access to a $300 billion reconstruction fund. True or false?
2: Well, Ed, that's the sort of thing they could have access to, funded by the Gulf Coast Coalition, so long as they honor their end of the obligation. I think.
0: Uh-huh. So long as they honor their end of the obligation, how will we know they honor their end of the obligation? Let's go to Fairborn, Ohio. Rena, you're going to be next on the show. Welcome.
3: Hello.
0: Hi there.
3: Good to speak with you. I listen a lot, but I've never called in. I am a big Trump supporter, or was, I might say, because I feel utterly betrayed by him. It feels like all he's interested in is a deal. I am so sick of hearing the word deal. If I never hear it again, that'll be too soon. It's just outrageous to me. And I think, well, for what? What's Iran doing? I see what all we're giving up and giving them. What did they say? Well, we'll think about it. Seems to me that's what it is. And I feel outraged by it.
0: Well, listen, I've seen several people come at me today and say, you know, you still think Kamala would be worse? Yes, on a lot of issues, Kamala Harris would be worse, and she would be bad on Iran. She wouldn't have done anything at all on Iran. She certainly would have decapitated the old leadership. I don't like this deal. I think this deal is bad. But I can still say Trump in the White House is still better than Kamala Harris in the White House. At the same time, I wish that we would just go back in and bomb the snot out of them. Allow the Israelis off the chain to do what the Israelis wanted to do. Let that happen. Destabilize the regime. This deal And again, I think the tell is that in the White House, they're calling it the Vance plan, and they're calling it the Vance plan internally in the White House because they understand that it is something the president is probably going to want to distance himself from. And the fact that they're not calling it the Trump deal, they're calling it the Vance deal, that gives the president some separation from it if things blow up and don't go according to plan. And I think that that is where we're headed. Now, look, if you need to call in about this, that's fine. There's a lot of other stuff happening in the world besides the Iran deal that I want to spend some time on, including what the Major League Baseball is doing to a number of their Christian players here during Pride Month. And also, the left is still completely losing their mind about the UFC fight at the White House. I've got some unbelievable audio to play for you about that when we come back.
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6: Pizza Hut is being sold in a deal worth $1.5 billion. Duval County School Board members will vote to declare Ortega Elementary as a surplus property when they convene for their July 1st meeting. And a Putnam County man is facing two charges of threatening to kill the president. I'm Michelle Thibodeau.
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7: Hello and welcome. It is Eric Erickson here. The phone number is 877-973-7425. When we come back, we got to get into this left-wing meltdown that continues to go on for UFC. I want to take Christopher's phone call first. Welcome to the show, sir. How are you?
8: I'm very good. Thank you very much for taking my call today.
7: Sure. What's going on?
8: So I've been listening to your program, and it's very good, and I appreciate what you do. And I'm in agreement with you about the danger of the extremism within the Iranian proxies, the terror network, and so on and so forth, as you've explained it. But I also wanted to draw attention to a counterpoint, that is, we also have an element of dispensational Christianity and Messianic Judaism, which in both inherently have extremists within their ranks as well. And that, you know, the suffering that is a result of all of this is because of the escalations between those three points of extremism within the Abrahamic religions. For instance, Christianity in the Schofield teachings and the apocalyptic dispensational Christianity believes that we have to get as many Jewish people into the Middle East as possible, because that's going to destabilize things, which will in turn create the chaos required for, according to those teachings, for Jesus Christ to return and, you know, be the Christian savior, who will dictate to the other two faiths what they do. And coming from an evangelical family, the Christian faith actually has numbers of, I think it's 144,000 Jewish males who will actually be gelded to represent the iniquities of those who didn't adhere to Christianity.
7: Yeah.
8: And that they'll
7: now,
8: be left.
7: You know, so I know what you're talking about. And by the way, for those who are unfamiliar with this, there actually are, Christopher's not making this up. There are some views within Messianic Judaism and dispensational Christianity that believe this, but there's a fundamental difference. They're very, very small numbers, and Iran controls a nation state with nuclear development, and these people don't. There are fringe Christian beliefs and fringe Jewish beliefs out there. They absolutely are. Christopher's not wrong. But also, they don't control a nation state, and they're not building a nuclear arsenal. There is this desire to rebuild the temple. That's one of the these prophecies that has to be fulfilled is rebuilding the temple, and it's all these people. Ironically, God doesn't need us to do anything, and yet these people become convinced that we must do these things for Jesus to return. God doesn't need us to do any of this stuff. But there are some who believe it. He's not wrong. It's just a very minority view, a fringe view. And Iran, on the other hand, has an entire nation building a nuclear arsenal. So there is perspective and balance here in that regard as to where the Iranians line up on this versus others. There's a segment of dispensationalists who believe this. But again, it's not the prevailing view in Christianity at all. And there's no nation state with nukes. 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
11: I'm Michelle Thibodeau. The Department of Homeland Security is holding a two-day hiring expo in Jacksonville.
12: It's taking place today and tomorrow from 9 to 5 at the Prime Osborne Convention Center. The event will offer job seekers the opportunity to explore a wide range of career opportunities across DHS. A special focus is on hiring transportation security officers for Jacksonville International Airport. 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Local volunteer community organizations are protesting the agency's push to scale up its federal law enforcement ranks.
11: Phil Amato reports the protesters are expected to be there today and tomorrow. A Tampa police officer is now in jail himself, charged with luring an underage boy for sex. Eben Brown has more.
13: Police officers in Tampa were forced to arrest one of their own Monday after discovering he allegedly found a 16-year-old boy on an adult dating app, sent him money, conducted discussions of a sexual nature, sent explicit photos, and tried to arrange the purchase of drugs for the teen via a third party. The officer, 31-year-old Jonathan Darling, has since been relieved of duty and sent to jail. He's been with the department since 2019. Tampa police were alerted to his online activities by the National Center for Missing and Exploited Children.
11: And Americans are expected to spend big this Father's Day. The National Retail Federation predicts a record $27.9 billion will be spent on dads this weekend. The most popular gifts are greeting cards, followed by clothing, a special outing, and gift cards. 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
21: A 7 on the WOKV weather meter with a mix of clouds and sun, giving way to scattered thunderstorms this afternoon into this evening. A high of 91, dropping to the low to mid-70s tonight. And partly sunny tomorrow, scattered afternoon thunderstorms, your Wednesday high in the lower 90s. And Thursday will be partly sunny, hot and humid, a few afternoon showers and thunderstorms with a high of 93. With your First Alert Forecast, I'm Action News Jax's Chief Meteorologist Mike Burrish for 104.5 WOKV.
9: First Alert traffic from the Strata Air Conditioning and Heating Traffic Center.
22: South side up to Ocean Way on the east beltway northbound. We have a broken down car as you're getting onto the Dane's Point Bridge to watch out for, and it is in the right lane, but the good news is it's not really causing slowdowns. Still a 10-minute ride at the moment from JTB up to Heckscher. From the WOKV Traffic Center, I'm Brian Middleton.
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11: The deal between U.S. and Iran has been signed virtually with an official signing ceremony set for Friday. The FBI says several people have been arrested in connection with plans to attack the UFC event at the White House, and two Jacksonville firefighters were injured battling a North Side house fire early this morning. I'm Michelle Thibodeau.
7: Greetings, conversationalists. It's Eric Erickson here in my fifth and a half hour race, 6 hour to go, and then off to Tulsa to see you people in Oklahoma tomorrow. Looking forward to it. Phone number is 877-973-7425. I would be remiss if I didn't remind you in Georgia to text the word engage to 33777. Get your list of who I recommend you vote for. My buddy John F. Kennedy's on the ballot. I've known this guy forever. I'm so excited for him. I hope he wins. And if you want to come to the Not Safe for Radio show in October, you can text the word show to 33777. We're in a bigger venue. We're outside of Atlanta, so you don't have to go inside the perimeter. Those of you in the southeast, and if you know, you know. Those of you from outside, you are more than welcome to fly in. We found a venue. It has a hotel, a really nice hotel, right next door. It is October 10th. Great Father's Day present. Come on up to Duluth, Georgia, to the Gas South Convention Center, October 10th. Hang out with me. Text the word show to 33777, and you can get the links. You can even get a parking pass if you want. Get the tickets and come hang out October 10th. Doors open at 6. It'll start at 7 p.m. It's going to be a great, fun night. All the stories I can't tell on radio I will have for you there. One thing you have to know is that, per usual, we take all everybody's cell phones, so you don't have cell phones, no recordings, completely off the record, confidential, everything I say. It'll be a great night. Now, we got to move on to other stuff. I wrote a book a number of years ago called You Will Be Made to Care. The phrase came because when I was running redstate.com, some guy came into the comments on the Obergefell decision after the Supreme Court legalized gay marriage. He said, I don't care about the stuff. I couldn't care less. It doesn't affect me. It's not going to affect me. It's not going to affect anyone else. I do not care. And I replied to him and I said, you will be made to care. You will be made to care about this issue. You better decide where you care about this issue one way or the other, because they will come for you in your job. They will come for you in your business. They will come for you in your personal life. They will come for your children, and they will make you care. So either you say you're for gay marriage or against gay marriage. You can't say I don't care. They will say, bake the cake, bigot. Provide the flowers, bigot. Provide the wedding venue, bigot. Provide the photography, bigot. Provide the flag, bigot. Provide everything, bigot. You must do it or you're a bigot. You will be made to care. And now Major League Baseball players are being required to display the pride flag, as I said they would. And some of them who couldn't opt out of it, San Francisco Giants and others, wrote Bible verses. Now, they didn't put Bible verses on like that condemn gay people to hell. But one of them put on a Bible verse that said God made them male and female. Another put a reference to scripture verse, and it's just they've referenced the verse of the Bible about Jesus saying that a man will leave and cleave to his wife, things like that. And they were forced to wear the rainbow flag on the hat, and they responded this way. They didn't want to participate. They have sincerely held religious beliefs. Now, if they were Muslim, let's be clear here. Major League Baseball would give them an opt-out if they were Muslim, because if you're a Muslim and you disagree, well, depending on your branch of Islam, you may take violent action against them. No Christian is going to blow you up. They're going to turn the other cheek and forgive you. And so Major League Baseball feels fine persecuting the Christians. Josh Hawley of Missouri is pushing back on Major League Baseball on this. Three pitchers for the San Francisco Giants were issued warnings from Major League Baseball after they wrote Bible verses on their pride themed caps, claiming their actions violate Major League Baseball rules. They were forced to wear caps, virtue signaling things they don't find virtuous. They wanted to find a way to respond. They were given no opt out by Major League Baseball. What's so interesting is that the left now makes pride mandatory. You know, I got a pastor friend of mine who says the rainbow flag is the modern mark of the beast, the outward manifestation of an inward heart, that you fly this, you get protection, and if you don't fly it, you get harassed. I don't know that I believe it, but I see his point. Look at these guys. They didn't want to have the rainbow symbol on their caps for Pride Month, and they're now being attacked by Major League Baseball. Josh Hawley is writing a letter to Rob Manfred, the commissioner. I write with very grave concern over your reported decision to issue a formal warning to three Major League Baseball players for publicly expressing their Christian faith. This follows a high-profile undercover investigation that revealed at least one Major League Baseball team discriminated against a player based on his Catholic faith. You must answer for what appears to be a pattern of discrimination within Major League Baseball against baseball players who profess their Christian faith. At a recent baseball game, multiple pitchers for the San Francisco Giants wrote Bible verse references on their caps at a game where players were issued rainbow pattern hats for Pride Night. These verses quote from Genesis 9, which describes God's design of the rainbow as a sign of his covenant with creation following the flood. For this, your organization has reportedly issued warnings to these three players. Major League Baseball has said this is a content-neutral policy and that Major League Baseball respects players' rights to free expression. But this is dubious given that Major League Baseball is openly promoting a political viewpoint and possibly compelling adherence to that viewpoint. The league's claim that it merely forbids writing of any kind on its uniforms does not survive a cursory review of the league's recent history. In 2020, Major League Baseball itself turned its uniforms in its fields into a billboard for political and social messages. It created jersey patches reading Black Lives Matters and United for Change. It authorized BLM to be stenciled onto the pitching mound, and it suspended its own equipment rules so players could display progressive political slogans on their cleats. The league went beyond tolerating speech. It designed speech, promoted speech, and shoehorned social and political messages into the game broadcast to millions of Americans. Yet when three players added a handful of characters citing the Book of Genesis to their caps, the league reached for its rule book. This does not appear to be an isolated incident. Your organization's recent action follows an undercover investigation which revealed an admission from a Washington Nationals executive that a Catholic player on the team was not included in promotional materials for the team explicitly because of his faith. That executive has since been fired, but not before the anti-Christian bigotry was exposed. And his letter goes on. That's Josh Hawley, the senator from Missouri, the attorney general from Florida. Also now looking into Major League Baseball for this. Good. You do not have to take a stand. You do not have to support what Major League Baseball is doing. And by the way, you should know the progressive left is coming out and attacking these players, particularly because they're on the San Francisco Giants team, saying they should be fired from the Giants for expressing their faith on their scripture. So you will be made to care. You will be forced to take a stand. And the left, the secular left, insists that you take a stand for them. Insists that you take their stand and that you must bow to their beliefs, that you must embrace Pride Month. And Pride Month is not general pride. It's not patriotic pride. It is an expression of support for gay rights and their agenda. I have friends who do, who participate in Pride events. These players are Christians. They believe it violates their faith. It is explicitly condemned in the Bible. They believe in the literal word of God in the Bible. You can disagree. But we literally just had a talk about fundamentalists in Iran and how you need to understand they strictly adhere to their faith, and you can't understand how to deal with Iran without understanding that. And now here come these Christians who explicitly believe the Bible is the inerrant word of God. I myself agree with their position, and they're being roundly condemned by Major League Baseball. Do you support their freedom of worship or not? Do you support forcing them, compelling them to participate in speech? You know, and by the way, if it was a business that forced them to participate, they could be sued. But because of the rules governing Major League Baseball at the federal level, Major League Baseball has wider latitude to punish these guys simply for standing up for their faith. This is the same Major League Baseball, of course, that canceled the All-Star game in Atlanta, Georgia, because Stacey Abrams suggested they should, as punishment for the state passing what Stacey Abrams called Jim Crow 2.0, a voting rights measure that actually saw more people participate in the elections in Georgia. The left is so used to people not pushing back culturally and getting away with it, they don't know how to respond when people on the right, people in government, start pushing back. And they're melting down still over the UFC. So Heather Cox Richardson is a history professor in the Ivy League. She has the most subscribed to Substack. Hundreds of thousands of progressives get their daily marching orders from Heather Cox Richardson. What to think on a daily basis. She tells them what to think. This is the woman who told them that Charlie Cox's assassin was on the right, not on the left. She never corrected that. She was on, I think, with Jim Acosta or one of the washed up, fired former CNN anchors. Listen to this conversation. This woman's nuts.
2: What you are watching Trump do right now is deliberately tear that apart. And he is doing so on the same cultural argument, of course, that people used to back the first Gilded Age. That is, these culture wars that turn white Americans against marginalized people of color.
7: Right.
2: That's the bottom line there. So, I mean, it's not really a stretch to say that the same impulse that created the UFC fight on the White House lawn is the impulse that really pushed lynching in the late 19th century against black Americans overwhelmingly.
7: Yeah, let's just one more time listen to the ending here.
2: Fight on the White House lawn is the impulse that really pushed lynching in the late 19th century.
7: That's right. The impulse to have the UFC fight on the White House lawn was the same impulse that pushed lynchings against black Americans. That is this woman's argument. Hundreds of thousands of progressives tune to her every day as if a daily devotion on what to think about the world. This is insane. And by the way, she is with Jim Acosta, who stood outside the Kennedy Center and live streamed them taking Donald Trump's Trump's name down. He was so enthusiastic about it, so excited. They were taking down his name. It is a religion for these people. And this ties into MLB, a secular organization run by progressives. Rob Manfred is absolutely progressive. That you've got to adhere to their religion. You got to adhere to their religion, their religious beliefs. And their religious belief is all about protest. You will be made to care. And if you participated in this fight at the White House, if you went to the UFC fight, you were participating in something akin to a lynching. Now, I'm not a UFC fan. I don't think it's very glorifying to God. What is the chief end of man? To glorify God and enjoy him forever. I don't think it's very glorifying to God to watch people beat each other to a bloody pulp. I'm in the minority with my friends. We watched it on my front porch. We had great conversation. But also, there's nothing related to the lynching of black people in the UFC. That's an absurd belief that only some wackadoo progressive academic can have. But because she said it, a lot of progressives will now agree with it because they've gone insane. And by the way, if you want to know where minorities stand right now, I've got the latest polling from YouGov. the blue wave has gone away. Congressional generic ballot among Hispanic voters right now from YouGov, D+4. For perspective, in 2018, it was D+40. So it's gone from D+40 in 2018 from YouGov to D+4 in 2026. What's more telling about this is we also now have the Democratic congressional ballot. Do you know where the Democratic congressional ballot is right now? According to YouGov out today, it is Democrats +2. For perspective, in 2018, it was Democrats +10. That is not a blue wave. And you know one reason it's not a blue wave? The Hispanic numbers. And why have Hispanics shifted so greatly? Because remember, because of immigration, everyone said they were going to shift back to the Democrats. Do you know the number one issue? The number one issue that has caused Hispanic voters to shift so decisively to the GOP? Socialism. Hispanic immigrants fled socialist countries in Central and South America, and the Democrats are trying to bring socialism to this country. And the Hispanic vote has shifted decisively to the GOP from 40 points to the Democrats in 2018 to 4 points now. I need to tell you about Incogni. 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
0: When the truth seems hazy, Eric will clear the way. 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
11: Pizza Hut is being sold in a deal worth $1.5 billion. Duval County School Board members will vote to declare Ortega Elementary as a surplus property when they convene for their July 1st meeting. And a Putnam County man is facing two charges of threatening to kill the president. I'm Michelle Thibodeau.
0: Sean Hannity, Brian Kilmeade, and Eric Erickson. 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
1: Hello and welcome. It is Eric Erickson. Now, I want to shift gears this hour because I'm really kind of tired about talking about the Iran deal. And I mean, nothing's going to change. And the president's doubled down. Did you know 251 years ago today, George Washington was given his commission as commander of the Continental Army? And did so with no salary, said he would do it, but they wouldn't be allowed to charge him a salary. I want to talk about that and all these people here for the World Cup. By the way, I don't know if y'all seen now, Freddie, the German, or I guess someone told me he's actually Danish, but I think he's actually German, with his friends. He's now in Texas, got rounded up by the police in Houston, Texas, and taken to eat barbecue with the mayor. Real Texas barbecue. They even played Ella Langley for him, and they gave him badges, and they gave him caps, and he's like, they came over here with backpacks stuffed full of clothes, and now they're having to go shopping for suitcases to take back all the swag. Everybody's giving, every state they go to, they're getting stuff. They got so much stuff, they're going to have to send it all back home to Germany. It is American, the finest, finest thing. Americans rallying around these people. I saw a Canadian tweet that when he grew up, there was so much Americans from Eastern Canada, where they're the Frenchies. And he grew up there, and he said there's so much American animosity in Eastern Canada among the Quebecers that he moved to the United States, and he was hesitant to come. And he doesn't want to move home anymore. He has fallen in love with baseball. He has fallen in love with American football. He loves the United States. And I mean, he's like one country over. He literally went from being our top hat to being American. And he doesn't want to go back to being the top hat. And it's just, it's kind of wild to watch all of these people come to the country and say, wait a second, we thought this place was bad and these people are awesome. The only people who hate the United States these days are the progressive left. Everybody else in the world loves us. Republicans love us, the independents love us, the moderates love us, the progressive left really are unhappy with the United States. And all the rest of the world, they love them some Americans, and they love barbecue. They're learning all the barbecue, the Texas barbecue, the Carolina barbecue. They love it all, as you should. And Buc-ee's, my gosh, Buc-ee's has a cult following now among the Europeans, the Beaver Nuggets. Somebody tweeted, he says, I don't know what's in them other than pure sugar, but I want these the rest of my life until I die of diabetes. 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
9: I'm Michelle Thibodeau. Two firefighters were injured in a house fire on Jacksonville's north side. JFRD says the fire on Percy Creek Drive was called in around 5:30 this morning. The firefighters' injuries were minor. They were taken to the hospital as a precaution. The home was not occupied at the time of the fire, but it did receive significant structural damage. The cause is still under investigation by the state fire marshal. Duval County School Board members will vote to declare Ortega Elementary as a surplus property when they meet for their July 1st meeting. But community members are pushing back, saying that board members haven't even formally voted to close the school.
10: They were going to do a town hall or a meeting or some sort of organized community aspect. And so we are wondering, why are they voting to surplus it before that happens?
9: Erin Stone has children who attend Ortega Elementary. She's concerned they could be consolidated into nearby Venetia Elementary School. A Putnam County man is facing two charges of threatening to kill the president.
11: According to the indictment, in April, 27-year-old Ryan Brown sent a message to the White House's website threatening to blow up the White House in a week. The following month, Brown sent another message saying in part that he would kill the president in cold blood. If convicted on both counts, Brown faces up to 10 years in federal prison. 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
25: A 7 on the WOKV weather meter with a mix of clouds and sun, giving way to scattered thunderstorms this afternoon into this evening. A high of 91, dropping to the low to mid 70s tonight. And partly sunny tomorrow. Scattered afternoon thunderstorms. Your Wednesday high in the lower 90s. And Thursday will be partly sunny, hot and humid. A few afternoon showers and thunderstorms with a high of 93. With your First Alert Forecast, I'm Action News Jax's Chief Meteorologist Mike Burrish for 104.5 WOKV.
2: First Alert traffic from the Strata Air Conditioning and Heating Traffic Center.
26: If you're heading up to Ocean Way from Arlington on the east Beltway northbound, we do have a broken down car as you're getting off of the Dames Point Bridge and actually approaching Heckscher. It looks to be over on the shoulder still. Make sure to give them plenty of space as you're passing by. And then as you head out of downtown, down to the south side, I-95 southbound, it's less than 15 minutes from the Fuller Warren Bridge down to the Beltway. Westsiders on the west Beltway southbound, you will tap the brakes around Pritchard, but nothing too crazy. 12 minutes from Dunn Avenue down to I-10. From the WOKV Traffic Center, I'm Brian Middleton.
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9: The deal between U.S. and Iran has been signed virtually with an official signing ceremony set for Friday. The FBI says several people have been arrested in connection with plans to attack the UFC event at the White House, and two Jacksonville firefighters were injured battling a north side house fire early this morning. I'm Michelle Thibodeau.
28: Engine
1: running. Liftoff.
28: We have a
1: liftoff. Welcome back. It's Eric Erickson here. The phone number 877-973-7425. I thought about this, and I got to be honest, I'm tired of talking about the Iran deal. I'm sure you people are as well. And so I want to focus on something else. I want to read for you something. I do not wish to speak of those political associations with the aid of which men seek to defend themselves against the despotic action of a majority or against the encroachments of royal power. I've already treated this subject elsewhere. It is clear that if each citizen, as he becomes individually weaker and consequently more incapable in isolation of preserving his freedom, does not learn the art of uniting with those like him to defend it, tyranny will necessarily grow with equality. Here is the question only of the associations that are formed in civil life and which have an object that is in no way political. The political associations that exist in the United States form only a detail in the midst of an immense picture that the sum of associations present there. Americans of all ages, all conditions, all minds constantly unite. Not only do they have commercial and industrial associations in which all take part, but they also have a thousand other kinds: religious, moral, gray, feudal, very general and very particular, immense and very small. Americans use associations to give fetes, to found seminaries, to build inns, to raise churches, to distribute books, to send missionaries. In this manner, they create hospitals, prisons, schools. Finally, if it is a question of bringing to light a truth or developing a sentiment, which the support of a great example, they

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1: Intelligence and the internet. We're also moving inward this time, some rediscovering the middle of the country while others try to remake our cities. And the technological revolution of AI is having as much of a cultural and political impact as the industrial revolution. And through all of this, we see people coming into the United States for the World Cup who are experiencing the United States for the first time, and they are viewing it through their eyes and sharing it back to us that we may see ourselves as great again through their eyes, as I said last week. It's kind of wild. The Czech soccer team was invited to the Stockades in Fort Worth, Texas, and to a rodeo. They had never seen anything like it in the Czech Republic. They were mesmerized. They were wearing Stetsons. They were waving American flags. We see this guy, Freddie, from Germany, being treated to hospitality around the country. There was another guy, this time he is from northern Germany, and he says he's been mesmerized by the number of Americans who found him on Twitter. He's in Chicago, and he's been invited to places. He's been offered homes, vacation homes, to stay for a week. He's been offered to families' homes for dinner. He's gone to the homes of people in the Chicago area who've invited him to come for dinner. And he said nothing like this would happen in Germany. In Germany, this would never happen. And this has been the common sentiment of the Scots, of the English, who are not, they're willing to grumble a lot. The English are about everything American. The Germans, the folks from various countries in Africa and Asia, they're all mesmerized by American hospitality, by people who really show up and participate. And I think about that poll I showed you yesterday. 29% of Democrats say they are extremely or very proud to be an American, and like 90% of Republicans are. Overall, it's 56%. Independents and Republicans, well over 60, 70, 80%. Patriotism, 90% for Republicans. It's the Democrats who are at 29%. There was the clip I played you yesterday of the reporter for USA Today, the sports writer, who, this is the woman who hated that football returned during COVID, thinking everyone should stay inside. And now she just can't believe that all these people in the South are so welcoming of all these foreigners coming to the country, because she hasn't been well-traveled in the country. De Tocqueville traveled around the country. This woman, from whatever perch she decides to pontificate about the United States, is just flabbergasted that Americans would be as welcoming as they are. Now, I put all this in perspective here because we're headed to the 250th anniversary of the country. On this day, in 1775, George Washington was appointed the Commander-in-Chief of the Continental Army by the Second Continental Congress. The same day, Congress authorized the creation of Chief Engineer of the Army in anticipation of the battles with the British forces. The job of the Chief Engineer was to build fortifications, survey terrain, and clear roads during the war so that revolutionary forces could move quickly and they could become equipped for the war, and they would have fortifications. Within a year, ironically, as the Chief Engineer's job was set out by the Congress, we would have Bunker Hill. The British were preparing the ramparts and preparing the blockades of Charleston in Boston and the Neck in Boston. And we were gearing up for that fight. And we broke away from the British. And we did like what de Tocqueville said. We established unity. And we came together in common purpose, not always to do the same thing. But we had this profound coming together as a country. And to some degree right now, it feels like a great unraveling as people divide. But even what's happening when people are dividing up by groups right now, what's going on? People are uniting by groups. Now, it's tribal and it's political. You saw Republicans watching the UFC fight at the White House on Sunday night. You saw the Democrats doing their counterprogramming, which was as lame as the conservative halftime show alternative for the Super Bowl.

0: people are still coming together in common purpose, united together, and working for common cause to do things, whether it is to oust Donald Trump or support Donald Trump. And it all started 250 years ago, really 251 years ago, when our forefathers got together and decided that it was time to throw off the shackles of Great Britain. They had long decided to be British and had long wanted to be British, but it became very clear that the British did not view the Americans as British. They viewed the Americans as colonials. And the colonials were something that the British could easily otherize. And that didn't sit well with our forefathers. And so they decided to unite for a common purpose of bringing all of the colonies together, the United States of America, independent sovereign nations at the time. And now fast forward 250 years. And we're a United States. But, you know, really, it wasn't until after the Civil War that we refer to the United States. Prior to the Civil War, most people refer to these United States. It was after the Civil War that it became the United States. Prior to the Civil War, each one's autonomy was largely respected. Afterwards, we just became a kind of common nation. But as the Germans and the Scots and the Irish and the Cambodians, the Sierra Leoneans, I guess you call them, the Algerians, the Egyptians, the Australians, the New Zealanders, the Kiwis, as they all roam this country, the Japanese, as they roam this country, they're seeing the United States as individual, really unique states and cultures. Whether it's the Cajun country down in Louisiana or cowboy culture in Texas, the divides of barbecue culture in the South, whether it's pig or whether it's beef, whether it's vinegar or mustard-based barbecue sauces or ketchup-based and brown sugar, whether it's New England and the fight of the different pies of the regions in New England. If you haven't been to New England, everybody's got a favorite local pie based on a local favorite fruit tree. The Midwest, the West, everybody's got a unique culture. And yet we are still, 250 years later, these United States of America. There are growing forces in this country that want to divide us, that want us at each other's throats, that want to make everything political. Politics is supposed to be a small sphere in our lives. And when you've thrown off God and you've stopped going to church, politics becomes an extraordinarily meaningful part of your life because religion doesn't go away. It just takes political form. And we're seeing that play out in the country right now. As fewer and fewer people go to church, they go to protest. They participate in rallies. They participate meaningfully in the civic project of America in political ways to advance political purposes. It's no longer sharing the gospel of Jesus Christ on the street corner. It's sharing the gospel of a political party. The good news is the political party now has the answers instead of the church. And frankly, I think the church itself has gotten a little bit too invested in politics these days. As I mentioned yesterday, you've got these movements within the Southern Baptist Convention, the PCA, the Presbyterian Church of America, and others, where they're trying to use the church to shape culture as opposed to share the gospel. They're trying to turn the church into a political project. The Center for Baptist Leadership, American Reformer, all the Ogden Church movement, things like that. They want to use the church to advance a cultural conservatism, not to share the gospel. And it's no different from what the secular left does and the secular right does. It's not actually church-centered, but it's still, there's a unity of purpose. People come together and they're united for these causes. Some will be successful, some won't. I don't think a conservative cultural movement in churches will be successful if it's unmoored from the gospel, which this is. And you look at the progressive church movement in the 50s and 60s, it became unshackled from the gospel message, and those churches are in collapse now. I think the same thing will happen on the conservative side. You move away from the actual gospel into politics, and, well, you got political parties in this country that people want to belong to. But still, there's unity. What there is also now is an increasing dislike of each other as neighbors. One of the things that de Tocqueville found when he came to this country is that there was a general love of neighbor. He wasn't writing about the Bible and scripture, but he found people, Americans from different backgrounds, could come together in common purpose and do great things. And we can still do great things. And I hope you'll remember that 251 years ago today, we came together as a nation. We put a man in charge named George Washington. 251 years ago today, we gave George Washington his commission to lead the Revolutionary Continental Army into battle successfully against the British. And Washington chose no pay. He wanted to show he wasn't a threat. He wasn't going to be a Caesar. And he maintained that position for the rest of his life. So 251 years ago today, Americans first came to common purpose with the Continental Congress selecting George Washington to lead the Continental armies to break free of the British, which he successfully did. And 250 years later, we have the luxury of hating each other on our cell phones because of the great success that Washington himself oversaw for no pay.
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3: Pizza Hut is being sold in a deal worth $1.5 billion. Duval County School Board members will vote to declare Ortega Elementary as a surplus property when they convene for their July 1st meeting. And a Putnam County man is facing two charges of threatening to kill the president. I'm Michelle Thibodeau.
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8: So it is election day for the primary in Oklahoma. It is runoff day in Alabama and in Georgia. In all the states, the polls close at 7 p.m. tonight. So Oklahoma, you got until 7. Alabama and Georgia, you do as well. In Alabama, you, of course, you got a number of runoffs there. And in Georgia, you've got big runoffs for on the Republican side. You've got Senate, you got governor, you've got Secretary of State, you got a public service commission race, you got the superintendent of education. If you're not sure who to vote for in Georgia, if you text ENGAGE to 33777, I'll send you back a list of people that I recommend you vote for. And you will all tomorrow wake up. And I know in Georgia, this is hard for you to understand. And those of you out in Oklahoma, you'll appreciate this one too, that you'll wake up tomorrow and you won't see all the gubernatorial candidates. As I mentioned the other day, the joke run around Georgia is that it's worth the price of admission to a Braves game because you won't see Rick Jackson or Bert Schultz. Yeah, I listen, they've been great for the revenue for radio stations and TV stations in all these states, but I'm got to admit, I think everybody is getting kind of tired of the political campaign ads. Text ENGAGE to 33777 in Georgia. I'll send you back a list of people to vote for. Polls are open until 7 tonight. Enjoy your civic obligation. There are Democratic and Republican primaries happening in Oklahoma. There are Democratic-Republican runoffs in Alabama and in Georgia to take advantage of, regardless of party. Get out, exercise your Democratic right. Go vote in your elections. Also, I'm inviting everyone to a Not Safe for Radio show in Georgia. It will be October 10th. I did it last year. We had people from all over the country come. It sold out very quickly last year. Sold out within 48 hours last year. We're doing a much bigger venue this year, so we won't have that problem. I'm hoping it sells out or I'm on the hook for the ticket. So you should come. 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This time it's political, where there will be lots of laughs. The whole purpose is I'm doing a show where I've got great stories from my life in and out of politics that are simply not appropriate for radio, for either the content or the language involved in very true stories, all of them very true stories. And I want to share them with you. So we'll be at the Gas South Convention Center in Duluth, Georgia, October 10th. I would love to have you come. It's a great Father's Day present. Your dads are going to want to come. You're going to want to come. 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They got big parking lots there. There's even a Westin Hotel. If you want to come in and stay overnight because you're coming from out of town, they've got a great hotel connected to the facility. 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It'll be a lot of fun. 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Now, before I get out of here, I need to tell you about Swiss America. I don't know if you've seen the commodity prices since yesterday with this supposed deal. Swiss America has given everybody really great information. 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
12: I'm Michelle Thibodeau. The Department of Homeland Security is holding a two-day hiring expo in Jacksonville.
13: It's taking place today and tomorrow from 9 to 5 at the Prime Osborne Convention Center. The event will offer job seekers the opportunity to explore a wide range of career opportunities across DHS. A special focus is on hiring transportation security officers for Jacksonville International Airport. Now, if you're going to the hiring expo, you may notice a peaceful demonstration outside. Local volunteer community organizations are protesting the agency's push to scale up its federal law enforcement ranks.
12: Phil Amato reports the protesters are expected to be there today and tomorrow. A Tampa police officer is now in jail himself, charged with luring an underage boy for sex. Eben Brown has more.
14: Police officers in Tampa were forced to arrest one of their own Monday after discovering he allegedly found a 16-year-old boy on an adult dating app, sent him money, conducted discussions of a sexual nature, sent explicit photos, and tried to arrange the purchase of drugs for the teen via a third party. The officer, 31-year-old Jonathan Darling, has since been relieved of duty and sent to jail. He's been with the department since 2019. Tampa police were alerted to his online activities by the National Center for Missing and Exploited Children.
12: And Americans are expected to spend big this Father's Day. The National Retail Federation predicts a record $27.9 billion will be spent on dads this weekend. The most popular gifts are greeting cards, followed by clothing, a special outing, and gift cards. I'm Michelle Thibodeau for 104.5 WOKV.
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24: A 7 on the WOKV weather meter with a mix of clouds and sun, giving way to scattered thunderstorms this afternoon into this evening. A high of 91, dropping to the low to mid 70s tonight. And partly sunny tomorrow. Scattered afternoon thunderstorms, your Wednesday high in the lower 90s. And Thursday will be partly sunny, hot and humid. A few afternoon showers and thunderstorms with a high of 93. With your First Alert Forecast, I'm Action News Jax, Chief Meteorologist Mike Burrish for 104.5 WOKV.
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26: West Side check-in eastbound on I-10. We have a broken down car at Roosevelt to watch out for. It is over on the right shoulder. It's still basically a 5-minute ride from the West Beltway over to the 95 ramps. From the WOKV Traffic Center, I'm Brian Middleton.
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12: The deal between U.S. and Iran has been signed virtually with an official signing ceremony set for Friday. The FBI says several people have been arrested in connection with plans to attack the UFC event at the White House, and two Jacksonville firefighters were injured battling a North Side house fire early this morning. I'm Michelle Thibodeau.
8: Did you guys know there's an effort to cancel Nate Bargatze? Welcome back. It's Eric Erickson here across the United States. The phone number 877-973-7425. If you text Eric, E-R-I-C-K, to 33777, you get the show notes, the live stream, the podcast, everything you need to stay in touch with the show. And by the way, if you're in Tulsa, Oklahoma, I'll be with you guys tomorrow. You can go to KRMG's website to get details. And if you're in Oklahoma City, I'll be with you on Thursday. I'll come home early Friday morning. Thanks, Delta, getting me home. So Nate Bargatze. They want to cancel him now. The left wants to cancel him. Now, you should know, by the way, that a number of these same progressives who are standing up for Graham Plattner in Maine are on board canceling Nate Bargatze. Let me read you this week. Graham Plattner is an extremely imperfect person and candidate, but the corporate media feeding frenzy that's emerging to try to sink him is grotesque. I know this because I've done a deep dive on his past and therefore know how many claims being casually bandied about are false. Right, right, as more comes about. Now, this guy also wrote, I love that guy and generally don't do boycotts, but I'm done with Bargatze. It's 2026. If you don't know who the Nazis are yet, I don't need to hear any more from you. Really, if you don't know who the Nazis are, I don't need to hear from you. He's supporting a Nazi in Maine, but now has decided that Nate Bargatze is too far. Why? Because Bargatze went to the UFC fight at the White House. Bargatze says he went because it's his favorite sport. He got invited. He wasn't going to turn it down. But because he went and it's a Donald Trump event, there must be a boycott. This is goes back to what I was saying earlier about unions, people forging common causes together, sometimes over really dumb stuff, like trying to cancel Nate Bargatze because he went to a UFC fight at the White House, which is just about the dumbest thing ever. I mean, really, people, really, you're going to cancel a comedian who is known for being a very clean comedian. He doesn't do profanity. He makes everybody laugh. He tells basically dumb stories about himself. My son loves the guy. We've been to multiple Nate Bargatze shows. This guy wants to cancel him because he had the audacity to be seen at an event at the White House for the 250th anniversary of the nation that was a UFC fight that thousands of other people participated in. notice again, one of the things about the left is there's no concept of grace. No grace at all. The secular religion never offers grace. 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Now, I've even done a stopwatch. I want you to know, Charlie was saying it was taking too long. People are complaining. I have a stopwatch out to do my live reads. But listen, you hear a live reading, you say, Erickson, you got so many ads. One, I can't control them. And two, it's pennies from heaven raining down on me, folks. So, I mean, this is how you got to do the business these days. I'm not out here hustling a podcast. You know, by the way, as an aside, just I realize I have more substantive stuff to talk about than me and this stuff. But I got to say, I'm not going to go into it with names, but I reached out to a product that I love. And I said, I would love to have an advertisement with you guys because I love you. And I already talk about you and I know I've sent you business and we could make this a thing and I could send you business. And they wrote back and said, I'm in a controversial content. So they couldn't. Controversial content because me, your host, I'm considered controversial because I'm on radio. That is the nature of things these days. With the left. And that is why we keep seeing this anger on the left. One, they do want to like, I mean, they would target advertisers. I have people on the Trump side of the aisle who have as little grace as people on the left. And they go after advertisers sometimes. Don't you know this guy doesn't like the president? That's what they say all the time. Particularly now, I got to tell you, the hate mail from people over the Trump thing, I am surprised. I've gotten some staggeringly powerful hate mail, but it's mostly people who are like, I voted for the president. I'm really disappointed in this. But on the left, they come after the advertisers too, more so. I've lost more advertisers because of left-wing targeting and harassment of advertisers than people on the right. But it comes back to this idea of the lack of grace. I mention this every once in a while, the anecdote from C.S. Lewis at Oxford, where the group of religious scholars said basically they decided every religion's the same. None of them are unique. They all share the same tenets, and asked C.S. Lewis, apocryphally, I believe. I don't know that it's actually happened. And he said, grace, Christianity is the only religion with the concept of grace. And it actually is true. Every religion will spare you from things you deserve. That's mercy. There's only one religion that gives you the thing you don't deserve, and that is Christianity. That's grace. Grace gives you the things you don't deserve. And progressives have no concept of grace in the secular religion. It's why progressivism leads to Holocausts and genocides. It's why progressive ideology always leads to mass murder. And it always actually does. Historians of the left have spent a lot of time telling us the Nazis are conservative coded and right coded, but actually the Nazis were socialists, the National Socialist Party of Germany. They were vegetarians. They wanted universal health care. Many of the same things the Democratic Party wants today, the Nazi Party wanted back in the 1930s and 40s. And you don't have to believe me. You can read their political manifesto. And they have things like universal health care, vegetarianism for the environment, things like that. It sounds kind of wackadoo for the Nazis to do this. It's like the Greens, but the Greens, the socialists, the communists, they're all kissing cousins of this ideology of state control. It's just historians who are liberals who they wanted to defend communism. They vilified the Nazis because the Nazis gave us a lot to vilify with the Holocaust and all of that. And they kind of rewrote history, say, oh, these guys were right coded. The communists, they may be on the left, but they're harmless. The communists killed more people than the Nazis, by the way. All of them, however, lack a concept of grace. All of them lead to genocides and Holocausts. Why? Because if your ideology is premised on the idea that you can do everything right, but the knuckle-dragging mouth breather down the street or the Jew is still there and still doing their thing, whether it's being a Jew or being a griller or driving a big truck and you can't save the environment, well, those people have to be eliminated. They have to be marginalized. They have to be shunned. There is this massive effort in this country and around the world today to get people to not have kids, because having kids is bad for the environment. And so there's this real big push now to scare women. And by the way, it's being very effective. We're actually watching a division in this country where men become right wing and a lot of women become left wing. And ladies out there, you got to understand that there is a major, major effort to have you become left-leaning and have you become left-coded and have you refuse to have kids in the name of preserving the environment, in the name of perpetuating the planet. They want you to eliminate the species. And they do it in the form of women's lib and women's empowerment. The Bible says be fruitful and multiply, get married, have kids. That's what God wants you to do. And the left is like, no, no, no, don't have kids. Don't get married. Marriage is bad. Go work for the man for the rest of your lives, for the Fortune 500. Be enslaved to some CEO somewhere, and that'll be fulfilling. They don't want to grow the population. They don't want to have family values. They don't want to have these things because it's essentially a death cult at the end of the day. And the left becomes furious when they can't have their heaven on earth because you exist. And the left inevitably, whether it's the Germans in the 1930s and 40s, whether it's Stalin, whether it's Pol Pot, whether it's Mao, they've got to eliminate the people who stand in their way, because the people who stand in their way stand in the way of what, actually? What? They stand in the way of utopia. They stand in the way of heaven on earth. Because a secular left-wing ideology believes there is no heaven and hell, there's only here and now, and they want to bring heaven to earth. And the way they bring heaven to earth is to shape public policy and control society in ways to provide the things that they want. And the things that they want, they claim, will bring heaven to earth, will bring utopia, will bring social healing, will bring social justice, will bring social reckoning, will bring a future that is better for the chosen. And if you're not down with that, you've got to be marginalized. You got to be shunned. And we see that now with the progressive sorting, because they believe Donald Trump is Hitler-like. They believe the Republicans, even as they support an actual Nazi turned communist in Maine, they believe the Republicans need to be eliminated. I mean, you got people like, what's the idiot? George Conway wants another, after the Reconstruction, after the Civil War. He wants a second Reconstruction. George, he's been very open about this. Not only do they want a Reconstruction, they want a Truth and Reconciliation Commission, like in South Africa after apartheid ended. They did a Truth and Reconciliation Commission where people were exposed of their crimes, but often forgiven and allowed to reorient in society and repatriate into society. But what's actually happened in South Africa now? It's a third world hellhole. Have you seen the videos of South Africans? The power goes out regularly now. They handed the country over into the people who were not out of power. By the way, I'm not a defender of apartheid. It was bad. And they did make great strides after apartheid ended. But over time, it's descended into we want our fair share and payback. And it's descended into socialist utopia talk. And the socialist utopia is a third world hellhole. I mean, in China today, it's not exactly a great nation. It's a nation that is propped up by a dictatorship of Xi Jinping, where the communist elite, the princelings, they get power, they share power with each other, and you can't graduate and elevate yourself into power. It's an aristocracy. And that happens everywhere with socialist elite. It happens everywhere with the progressives. Like Elizabeth Warren the other day, she was lamenting Elon Musk and how it's an outrage that Elon Musk is a trillionaire. She literally filmed herself in the back of a car with someone else driving. Because there's always a class and caste system in a socialist paradise. There is no grace. There are the workers, and there are those who they work for. Christianity promises a real equality. That's why Christianity is so dangerous. That's why the left hates. That's why increasingly people on the right hate Christianity, because it really is about equality. There is neither Jew nor Greek, male nor female. When you come before God, you're all equal. When Paul wrote about the sons would inherit, you know, some modern Bible translations say the sons and daughters inherit. The reason it was so powerful to say we're all sons before God, and he meant the women too, he meant the women were sons before God, was because of the Roman Empire, the daughters couldn't inherit. And so by telling even the women that they were the sons before God, sons of the inheritance, it meant that even the women could inherit God's promises. It was a great equalizer. And that's why so many people hated it. That's why you have these cultural people on the right coming in and they profess Christ with their lips and with their words and actions and deeds. They actually want to tear the church apart and turn it into a political project and wield scripture for power, not for the gospel message. Because with the secularism, with the people who mask themselves as Christians, with all of them, they lack grace. They lack a recognition that we, as an American, have individual rights to pursue our dreams ourselves. It's something, as I mentioned, 251 years ago, George Washington was made the commander-in-chief to fight the Revolutionary War. He gave up a salary, and he did it in pursuit of a better, more equal tomorrow. It is the American vision. And now we have a bunch of people on the left who have cast out equality in the name of equity, and we have a bunch of people on the right who, just like the left, want to wield power themselves against their enemies. And I think we should take a stand against it. And we should remind ourselves how great our country is. And we should not be out there canceling people like Nate Bargatze because he decided he wanted to go to a UFC fight and you just don't like the host of the UFC event. Allow people their freedom of association and give them the grace to associate without demanding that they see the world the way you see the world or else.
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12: Pizza Hut is being sold in a deal worth $1.5 billion. Duval County School Board members will vote to declare Ortega Elementary as a surplus property when they convene for their July 1st meeting. And a Putnam County man is facing two charges of threatening to kill the president. I'm Michelle Thibodeau.
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8: Have y'all heard about Dan Sullivan in Alaska? I'm glad they did something about this. So the senator in Alaska is named Dan Sullivan, and a man registered to be on the ballot as a Republican. And remember, in Alaska, you have one of those jungle primary ballots that some people want, where you just put all the candidates together and then you have ranked choice voting and all that stuff, which is a bad idea. I have nerd friends who love it. Nobody else does. So Dan Sullivan is the senator. So a man named Dan Sullivan decided to put his name on the ballot as a Republican, spelled exactly the same way. And so you wouldn't know who was who on the ballot. And they began investigating this guy. And it turns out the man's name is actually, and the way he registered to vote was actually Daniel J. Sullivan Jr. And he only decided to change his party affiliation to Republican now and change his name from Daniel J. Sullivan Jr. to Dan Sullivan. And it turns out that his website, which, by the way, is remarkably similar to Senator Sullivan's campaign website, was designed by a consultant with ties to Democratic candidates. And it really did appear to be a Democratic dirty trick. And so they have booted him from the ballot. He gets an opportunity to appeal. And they said if he wants to come back on the ballot, what he should do is use his actual name, Daniel J. Sullivan Jr., instead of the senator's name. And you know who's crying foul about this, of course, are the Democrats. The Democrats are the ones crying foul about it. And by the way, there are lots of allegations that this guy coordinated with the Democrats to get on the ballot and make this sort of stuff happen. He's like, no, I had no coordination whatsoever. Just happens to have a consultant who's tied to other Democrats and does a website just like Senator Sullivan's. And, you know, if there's shoes on the other foot, if a Democrat came out and ran as a Democratic senator, used the same name, got on the same ballot, designed a website that looked the same, you know, the Democrats would be crying out as well. It's kind of funny they found this guy and did this. And he's like, no, I did it on my own with no thought and nothing. I did it on my own. You're right. Right. I don't believe it. And the lieutenant governor in Alaska is responsible for elections. So it's not the secretary of state in Alaska, like most states that oversees elections. It's the lieutenant governor. And the lieutenant governor's like, nope, we don't believe you. We're taking your name off the ballot. And if you don't like it, you can appeal it. But the ballots are going to be printed in a couple of weeks. So you better hurry up to get your appeal done and move it along through the process. And I'm sure the guy will appeal. I mean, the easiest thing is for this guy to be Daniel J. Sullivan Jr., but he doesn't want to do that. He wants to be gone by Dan Sullivan as a Republican because he wants to try to confuse everybody. How do you tell two people, if they have the exact same name on a ballot, how do you tell them apart? I mean, the other preference, I guess, would be to designate Dan Sullivan the senator as Senator Dan Sullivan the incumbent. But then the Democrats would cry foul about that as well, wouldn't they? Because why? 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
15: I'm Michelle Thibodeau. Two firefighters were injured in a house fire on Jacksonville's north side. JFRD says the fire on Percy Creek Drive was called in around 5:30 this morning. The firefighters' injuries were minor. They were taken to the hospital as a precaution. The home was not occupied at the time of the fire, but it did receive significant structural damage. The cause is still under investigation by the state fire marshal. Duval County School Board members will vote to declare Ortega Elementary as a surplus property when they meet for their July 1st meeting, but community members are pushing back, saying that board members haven't even formally voted to close the school.
16: They were going to do a town hall or a meeting or some sort of organized community aspect. And so we are wondering, why are they voting to surplus it before that happens?
15: Erin Stone has children who attend Ortega Elementary. She's concerned they could be consolidated into nearby Venetia Elementary School. A Putnam County man is facing two charges of threatening to kill the president.
17: According to the indictment, in April, 27-year-old Ryan Brown sent a message to the White House's website threatening to blow up the White House in a week. The following month, Brown sent another message saying in part that he would kill the president in cold blood. If convicted on both counts, Brown faces up to 10 years in federal prison. Chase Bunker, 104.5 WOKV.
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0: Scattered showers and thunderstorms will be diminishing through this evening and then partly cloudy overnight tonight. A 7 on the WOKV weather meter, dropping to the low to mid 70s. Partly sunny, hot and humid tomorrow and Thursday with a few afternoon thunderstorms and highs between 90 and 95. From the First Alert Weather Center, I'm Action News Jack's Chief Meteorologist Mike Burrish for 104.5 WOKV.
2: First Alert traffic from the Strata Air Conditioning and Heating Traffic Center.
3: Ocean Way to the south side on the East Beltway southbound. It's a 10-minute ride between the Dane's Point and Butler Boulevard. And then leaving downtown, heading to the south end, I-95 southbound. Just 13 minutes from I-10 down to the Beltway. From the WOKV Traffic Center, I'm Brian Middleton.
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15: 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The FBI says several people have been arrested in connection with plans to attack the UFC event at the White House, and two Jacksonville firefighters were injured battling a North Side house fire early this morning. I'm Michelle Thibodeau.
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2: All right, thank you, Scott Shannon. Thanks to all of you for being with us. Write down our toll-free telephone number. You want to be a part of the program. It's 800-941-SEAN if you want to join us. You know, a part of me is very grateful and appreciative. And a part of me is a little bit shocked because I've always struggled at different times with laryngitis because of just the magnitude of talking I do on the air. And yesterday was a particularly busy day. It was a travel day also. And that makes it extra hard. But especially when I used to do speeches and go on the road and book signings and freedom concerts and all this stuff, almost every time when you do radio, TV, speeches and book signing, I would lose my voice. And the usual course of action is to take something like prednisone, which is a horrible medicine, the worst ever, that flushes your face, makes you bloated, hungry, irritable, and, you know, ravenous for any food you can put in your stomach. It's just annoying. So I was trying to avoid it. And anyone that listened to the radio show yesterday, I mean, the first thing my staff said to me was, "You sound like crap." That was the first words out of their mouth.
3: No. We just asked if you were okay.
2: No, you did.
3: We said, "Are you okay? We care about you."
2: No, you said I sound like crap. Just don't lie about it. Just be honest.
3: Your voice made us concerned. Okay.
2: But I've had it many times. So last night's schedule was just odd because I did the radio show, and then I did a podcast with JD. The podcast ends up going long, and we finish about 5 minutes to 9. I mean, I'm able to get through.

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1: Experience that humility. It was a little embarrassing, to be honest. But people wrote and said nice things, and oh, I hope he's okay, and so on and so on. It was just laryngitis. That's it. Voice closed for a minute. Didn't have time to exercise it before I went on. And it really is that simple. The good news is I think I'm on now the back end of it. I think I sound a lot better today than I sounded yesterday, but you know, I'll let you be the ultimate person to determine it. Because I didn't have a problem with in the podcast. It's only in that 5 minute shutdown period and then readjusting and going out on live TV. And usually adrenaline will open up anything. There's a reason you don't see TV or radio, TV people on air sneeze very often. Because adrenaline is a natural antihistamine. So you don't, if think about it, you don't really often see somebody on television. It's happened. I've never had it happen that I can think of. But you have adrenaline running through your system and with it all the dopamine and all that stuff. So anyway, long story short, I apologize to everybody. And I do appreciate the good words of, wishing me well, but I promise you there's nothing serious going on. This is just a typical Hannity laryngitis event. And I don't know. What am I supposed to do? I'm on live TV. I'm on live radio. It just is what it is. You're going to have moments like that occasionally in your career. I want to start first. And we're going to play part of my interview with the vice president. Let me jump to that before I get to this terror threat, because I think this is where a lot of people's questions are. And I was saying this last night, and the vice president was communicating it to me as well. They have a memorandum of understanding that will lead into a series of discussions. Here is the backstory that maybe a lot of you don't know. When the president got sick and tired of the Iranians dragging their feet, and he hit them hard twice last week, and said, I'm going to hit them harder tomorrow. And he said, I think I'll take Karg Island. It got everybody's attention. That was a wow moment for the Iranians. This is what my sources are telling me. At that point, they had direct communication, which apparently JD says we've never had as a country in 47 years. And they were begging, no, we'll do the deal we agreed to. All right. So we get to that part, and the Iranians come to the table. They sign the memorandum of understanding. Some of the details are not worked out, et cetera. And then we have, you know, a lot of people. This is a disaster. It's not a disaster, because at any moment that they first of and a lot of myths have to be debunked here. And this is why I wanted the interview with the vice president. That's why I was not going to miss it, come hell or high water. I mean, there is, you know, one thing that stood out, all of these reports that the United States signed off on $300 billion in Qatari money. You know, one of the first questions I asked JD about it, and he said it's absolutely not true. Not one bit of that story is true. He said, now, if they don't get paid one American taxpayer dollar ever in this entire deal, any monies they get will be based on the very specific promises that they are claiming that they will keep, including not diluting the nuclear dust, but handing it over. We got that rectified last night. Doesn't mean any of this will happen. It just means this is what was put on the table. This is what they're agreeing to talk about. This is, you know, the president had to put a truth out last night that Iran has agreed to never have nuclear weapons, his number one priority. And also the story that the U.S. is paying Iran $300 billion is fake news put out by Democrats and President DJT. Now, the vice president was clear that there was no wink and nod, no seal of approval for Qatar to enter into investments with them. He said that would be another carrot down the road based on their performance. He kept going back to that over and over again.

0: Oh, you get the typical fake reports and people saying this. So I wanted an opportunity to clear all this up. The vice president did not hold back at all. He, you know, I did ask what's different, what has changed. I'll get to some of his answers on that. They will release the memorandum of understanding. He believes the president wants to wait until the formal ceremony is the formal deal is signed in Geneva, which is scheduled for Friday. They brought up the issue of totally, completely dismantling their ability to enrich uranium and dismantle all of their capability to build out any nuclear weapon. And he said that is the biggest part of the deal. And specifically in the beginning, behind the scenes negotiations, that's a part of it. Their ballistic missile range has got to be pulled back. Right now, they have ballistic missiles. We didn't know before Epic Fury that they could hit London and they can hit Paris. They have to stop supporting terror groups. The vice president does acknowledge that if Israel is hit, they will respond, just as the U.S. would. He confirmed that U.S. inspectors will be there on the ground when this dust is ultimately removed, which I think is critical. I never liked the idea of entombing it, although it is an option. I don't like it being in the country of Iran, because if any of that material is ever recovered, then I would argue you probably, you know, increase the odds of a potential dirty bomb down the road. Not one penny from U.S. taxpayers. And that is, I think, very, very clear. He went through all of the differences. Obama's trying to claim, oh, it's no different than my deal. Oh, it's very different than your deal. You just gave him $1.7 billion of taxpayer money and cargo planes and cash and other currency. And you didn't even, that deal was never even certified by anybody. And then 10 years later, they have the right to enrich. It was the dumbest deal ever made by anybody. And so there's no comparison to that in any way, shape, manner, or form. And then I asked them specifically, why would we trust them based on their history? Which is a good, fair question. And I think that the way the administration is looking at it is just summed up in what Donald Trump is saying while he's at the G7. And he said, if they don't do it, he's saying all hell will rain down on Iran if they're caught cheating or don't fulfill their obligations. So in other words, at any point, the president can pick up right where we left off. They have no ability to build back their missile defense systems. They have no air defense systems. They have no Navy, all of that stuff that we've talked a long time about. But, the Obama administration never had a direct line. That was one thing I did not know. 47 years, they'd never had direct connections with the people at the highest levels of government. He went into some specifics, and the specifics were that even the more radical forces and the more hardliners in the regime and the more political side are part of the negotiation. So they're not talking to two separate parties about this. And the deal has already been initialed, the memorandum of understanding. Again, we'll get that probably Friday. On the issue of verification, the vice president said all these things come along with benefits if Iran delivers, and nothing if Iran doesn't deliver. They will not get an American penny. What they will get is we have a lot of their money that we have frozen up for them, and it's kind of like hiring a contractor. Okay, they lay the concrete, you pay for the concrete. They start framing out the house, you pay for the framing. They start putting up a roof, you start paying for the roof. You pay a piecemeal based on performance. That's what they have in front of them. And of course, the ultimate option is the president just goes back to where we were. Look at the price of oil now. It's gone down precipitously, dramatically. On the verification process, some people wanted more specifics from the vice president, I noticed on social media, but the important thing to understand is the agreement is built on a two-step verification process. Now, let's just say, and by the way, other questions came up as well. The vice president says the president is concerned about, doesn't want forever wars, doesn't want boots on the ground. So they're not using that as an option. They recognize that Israel, if they're going to be fired upon, that they have the right to fire back. That came up in the interview last night. And so we're going to wait and see on the involvement of the U.S. to destroy the 60% enriched uranium. they are prepared to work with other countries and the IAEA, but American boots on the ground, and destroy, their words, destroy the enriched stockpiles, whether we just watch it happen or we do it ourselves and play a more active role. That, to me, is critical to the long-term prospects of peace and prosperity in the region. Now, if it doesn't happen, Trump, all hell will rain down on them. He signals he could send details of this deal to Congress today. And so he's being very upfront that he understands this deal is now in motion with his options as open as they've ever been. And, you know, and the president did talk about the Iranian people, too. All right, we'll get to that. Also, I've got to spend a lot of time here. We have three suspects now have been publicly identified as part of this terror attack, this plot to attack the White House during UFC 250 over the weekend. So we'll get to that also. Want to remind you, too, if you ever have a problem with the IRS, don't ever think about dealing with them on your own. 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
3: Pizza Hut is being sold in a deal worth $1.5 billion. Duval County School Board members will vote to declare Ortega Elementary as a surplus property when they convene for their July 1st meeting. And a Putnam County man is facing two charges of threatening to kill the president. I'm Michelle Thibodeau.
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4: St. Johns County drivers, I-95 northbound. FDOT says we have police activity as you're approaching International Golf Parkway. It is over on the shoulder, but you are seeing delays stretch back to State Road 16. From the WOKV Traffic Center, I'm Brian Middleton.
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18: From the Action News Jack's First Alert Weather Center, I'm Chief Meteorologist Mike Burrish. When and where they expect storms in the full First Alert forecast in less than 10 minutes.
1: First Alert traffic from the Strata Air Conditioning and Heating Traffic Center.
4: Good-looking ride from Mandarin out to Orange Park on the west of Beltway northbound. Just 10 minutes from the 95 exits out to Blanding. From the WOKV Traffic Center, I'm Brian Middleton.
0: You know, so the bottom line for me, by the way, crude oil now in the 70s, 77. It was at a high of 126. The FBI first learned of a terrorist threat against the White House on June 10th. They work with their partners to secure probable cause for an arrest. In this case, in Bill Cunningham, Cincinnati, where one suspect was taken into custody. Court documents identified the person as a 19-year-old. Now, two others identified as well were arrested in California, alleged to be involved in this plot. They appeared in court earlier today in Riverside. Other suspects arrested in Missouri, Nebraska. Multiple sources telling Fox News that those in custody are American citizens and a foreign nexus is not involved. This is early reports, FoxNews.com. And according to a criminal complaint, Proper allegedly spent $3,000 of his graduation money to purchase a lot of ammunition, guns, extra magazines. I'm telling you, one of the most underreported stories, and we have done the most on it of any show that I know, is how successful this FBI has been under Kash Patel and previously with Dan Bongino, by the way, who will join us on TV tonight. I have more on the other side.
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13: I'm Chase Bunker. Our top story, two firefighters were injured in a house fire in Jacksonville's far north side. JFRD says the fire on Percy Creek Drive was called in at 5:30 this morning. Firefighters' injuries were minor and they were taken to the hospital out of precaution. The home was not occupied at the time of the fire. The home received significant structural damage. The cause is under investigation by the state fire marshal. A Putnam County man is facing two charges of threatening to kill the president. According to the indictment, in April, 27-year-old Brian Brown sent a message to the White House's website threatening to blow up the White House in a week. The following month, Brown sent another message saying in part that he would kill the president in cold blood. If convicted on both counts, Brown faces up to 10 years in federal prison. And the time and place is confirmed for Iran and the United States to formally sign a deal to end the fighting.
19: The stunning lakeside resort of Bergenstock, Switzerland, will be the setting for the ceremonial signing of the agreement to end the war with Iran. The Swiss Foreign Ministry has made the announcement. Vice President J.D. Vance is due to ink the deal on behalf of President Trump. We're told both sides have already digitally signed the Memorandum of Understanding. Bergenstock was suggested as the location by mediators from Pakistan and Qatar. It also hosted talks aimed at ending the war in Ukraine 2 years ago.
13: That's Jonathan Savage reporting. And I'm Chase Bunker for 104.5 WOKV.
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20: This is Clark Howard. You went to college. You're so frustrated. You're not finding a job that pays you for the years you spent getting the education that you got. Well, I wanted to tell you a couple things. One, there is a shift now in the job market that has mostly gone unnoticed, that the growth and opportunities for recent college graduates has moved heavily from the biggest metro areas to mid-sized, even smaller markets, places you might not have even thought about living. An example, Birmingham, Alabama, one of the hottest job markets for new college graduates across America. And there are many other cities like Birmingham around the country that you may not have thought about. So often in America's past, people move for opportunity. This is one of those times for recent college graduates.
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18: Scattered showers and thunderstorms will be diminishing through this evening and then partly cloudy overnight tonight. A 7 on the WOKV weather meter, dropping to the low to mid 70s. Partly sunny, hot and humid tomorrow on Thursday with a few afternoon thunderstorms and highs between 90 and 95. From the First Alert Weather Center, I'm Action News Jax, Chief Meteorologist Mike Burrish for 104.5 WOKV.
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4: Checking on the ride up to Arlington from the south end on the east Beltway northbound. 10 minutes from State Route 9B up to Atlantic Boulevard. Southsiders heading up to downtown I-95 northbound. You will tap the brakes crossing over the Fuller Warren Bridge, but still a 13-minute ride from the Beltway up to I-10. From the WOKV Traffic Center, I'm Brian Middleton.
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13: Putnam County man is facing two charges of threatening to kill the president. FBI Director Kash Patel says multiple people have been arrested for threatening to attack the UFC event at the White House, and two firefighters were injured in a house fire on Jacksonville's far north side. I'm Chase Bunker.
17: Be
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0: All right, 25 now till the top of the hour, 800-941-SEAN if you want to be a part of the program. 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All right, let me get to this plot. In 4 years as president, Joe Biden got 4 people on the FBI's 10 most wanted list. In 4 years as president, beyond the big lie about his cognitive decline, the biggest lie is the border's closed, the border's secure. They let in known terrorists and murderers and rapists and child molesters and cartel members and gang members. You know, we have people from over 200 countries, but no, it's not happening. What you see with your own eyes is not happening. And it's frustrating because it is the single biggest, most preventable national security threat in the history of this country. And we will deal with this probably for decades to come. Now, it doesn't seem as of now, according to the FBI, to have played a role in what they were able to foil this weekend. And that is a plot to attack Sunday's White House Freedom 250 UFC event. Quote, the goal was to target capitalist elites, billionaires, or politicians who received donations from the American-Israeli Public Affairs Committee, AIPAC. I don't know how they might have had a list of who the attendees would be or assumed who they would be. I have no idea what this is about anyway. But more evidence of this virulent anti-Semitism and rise of anti-Semitism. You know, we see it in the halls of Congress. We hear it on the airwaves. We see it on college campuses. It's growing worldwide. And there's also in indoctrination efforts by geopolitical foes to foment this, especially in young people online, and they're spending hundreds of millions of dollars. So some of it's not real, but there is too much that is real, which really scares me. At some point, I asked the vice president last night, well, if somebody, you know, if you extrapolate out our population versus Israel's and somebody killed 40,000 Americans in a day, what do you think America would do? And he said, destroy them. So anyway, 5 people in custody as of today. Investigators have identified 23 people as part of a potential network of plotters. Why doesn't Kash Patel, the FBI director, Dan Bongino, who was there as deputy director for a year, they got 8 out of 10 in just a little over a year of the FBI's 10 most wanted. 8 out of 10 of them. They have reduced murder, violent crime, all across this country. Wherever there is cooperation, like in D.C., Muriel Bowser, Democratic mayor, you know, allowing policing in her city has resulted in dramatic 60-70% reductions in major crimes in that city. You know, the same thing in Memphis, Tennessee. They invited in the help. They're doing it to other cities. This defund, dismantle, no bail law, reimagine the police madness. Well, that's kind of what you were watching after the Knicks won or the Knicks lost a basketball game in Mom Donnie's New York City. Anyway, so five people in custody now, 23 people part of the plot. The plan involved using these explosive-laden drones to hit buildings near the event, force a mass evacuation, steer crowds towards a pre-staged sniper team, and then a second wave allegedly planned to storm the White House gate, according to officials. And the FBI first learned of the threat June 10th, worked with partners. They secured probable cause for an arrest in Cincinnati. One suspect taken into custody, others taken in as well. And some arrested in Missouri, Nebraska. Secret Service said they worked closely with the FBI during the investigation. Investigators later uncovered these signal chats in which multiple people allegedly discussed attacking the UFC event. An initial review of this guy's iPhone identified 23 signal users discussing pre-operational activity. And, you know, this could have been an unmitigated disaster. This is what, how is it that we would ever allow over 12 million that we know of, an unknown number of gotaways from over 200 countries with terror ties into our country? How is it that you have massive crime reductions when you actually allow law enforcement to do their job? I mean, this is what Cash Patel is dedicated to. And for whatever reason, and I can't really put my finger on why, the people want to criticize Cash Patel constantly for nothing. It's like, I don't know, it's like a sport for the liberal media. You know, you would think they want to be safe and secure. Who doesn't want law and order and safety and security? So anyway, disrupting this, thank God. We'll see. We'll get to the bottom of it. We'll have an update on this tonight. Dan Bongino is actually going to join us to talk about it. By the way, the president has warned he won't support extending FISA unless the Save America Voter ID Act is part of that deal. We've been following that very, very closely. Katie Britt, Senator Alabama, says Republicans are prepared for their third budget reconciliation package if Democrats block funds, and this third reconciliation package to bolster military funding, which, you know, we've got to pay attention because the next generation of weaponry is, it's literally unfolding before our eyes. You can see it with Ukraine and Russia, you know, the use of drone warfare, even robots on the battlefield. It's crazy. You can see it in the Middle East. I mean, I remember when Reagan was mocked for suggesting strategic defense, even walking away from a summit with Gorbachev over the idea of strategic defense. The Soviets then did not want us to have it. And Reagan said that that's a non-starter, walked away, still got a deal. And yeah, that wall eventually came tumbling down. And Mr. Gorbachev teared down that wall. His own speechwriters wanted to take it out, and he kept putting it back in personally. So, interesting bit of history on so many fronts. All right, now on to some other news. I just want to point out on the economy. Now, at the highest point with this Iranian conflict, a barrel of oil was $126. Now it's $77 today. Johnson & Johnson announced a $55 billion expansion in the U.S. Credits Trump business policies. Johnson & Johnson betting big on America, crediting the president's policies, top talent, strong investment for inspiring $55 billion in U.S. investment push. We have the best talent. We have the best investment environment. And very importantly, we have the tax policy enacted this administration. We have trillions of dollars now online, jobs that Obama said were never coming back in semiconductor chip manufacturing, pharmaceutical manufacturing, automobile manufacturing is coming back because the president took a stand to all these countries ripping us off and said, you're not going to rip us off anymore. But oil prices now plunging to the lowest levels since early March after the president signed this deal, and even lower than yesterday. There's an article from yesterday, now down again today. And it just shows when you have a businessman, if we get any of the president thinks it's as high as 18 trillion, let's say it's 5, 7, 8, 10 trillion. I don't know what it is in committed manufacturing investments online. The president in his one big, beautiful bill 100% depreciation of investment money first year. What does that mean? That if you're going to build out a manufacturing plant, you get to deduct the full cost of that build out in year one while creating high paying career jobs in the construction industry. And it gets your product to market online much faster. The Justice Department says groups protesting ICE in Minneapolis. Look at this. Newsweek is reporting. Not exactly conservative. The DOJ charged multiple people in Minnesota alleging they are from two Antifa groups in connection with resistance to ICE. U.S. Immigration, Customs Enforcement, and Border Patrol swept into Minneapolis, St. Paul during the winter as part of a large-scale effort and enforcement operation that sparked resistance. The U.S. attorney went on to show social media posts from defendants from earlier this year, which he said showed their connection to Antifa. Remember we brought this up and we were excoriated. There were reports of it, couldn't confirm it. Now we're confirming it. Mark Wade Mullen, Homeland Security Secretary, telling reporters that Trump has located at least 146,000 unaccompanied minors. These minors were lost during the Biden years. How do you lose 146,000 children? The new poll shows Democrats' war on ICE has backfired. Support for mass deportations among Democratic voters has actually increased. A poll came out today. They always say it's a shock poll. I don't know why they always say a shock poll. We have a shock poll out today. It shows Republicans are performing much better in the lead up to the midterms. Now, I'm not taking anything to the bank. I'm not taking one poll to the bank. I'm just asking all of you to understand the importance of this moment and what happens to our country if Democrats get back in power. Anyway, The Economist, YouGov, indicates Republicans closing the gaps with the Democrats, but there have been now numerous polls showing that. It means nothing. Only one poll matters, Election Day. This is the gift, though, that keeps on giving. You have one House Democrat and his Democratic primary opponent. Both say they're not rooting for the U.S. to win the World Cup. You got to be kidding me. The party of Nazi tattoo Plattner. We have news on him today. The party of six-gender Tellerico, God is non-binary, no problem men playing women's sports. De Niro, as we played yesterday, explaining he can't love America at a UFC counter event in New York City where that weird singing took place. You know, there's a funny cartoon, I think Sweet Baby James gave it to me. Resist what exactly? Lower prices, safer jobs, secure borders, cheaper medicine, strong market, and less government fraud. Yeah, I guess I hate all of that. Crazy James Carville suggesting Donald Trump, the specific holiday he will resign by in 2026. Hakeem Jeffrey got caught off guard in an interview when he accused Trump of exacerbating skyrocketing. What is he going to say now? Price of a barrel of oil is trading at $77. Any criticism? Is the world better and safer without a nuclear-armed Iran? Hillary Clinton taking jabs at the White House. Hillary, if I was her, I'd be pretty quiet. There's too many rumors out there. I'm having too many people whisper in my ear that those old servers may be in existence and may make the light of day maybe sooner than later. But I don't know for sure. A member of the Southern Poverty Law Center now stands accused today, New York Post. Move over, Graham Plattner. Looks like we have found another progressive Democrat. Headline, Southern Poverty Law Center boss funneled $1.2 million to her lover in a neo-Nazi group. I mean, remember Charlottesville? Do you remember the closing arguments in 24? Trump, Nazi, fascist, racist. Plattner said there's not going to be any more controversy. There is apparently an online trail of Graham Plattner, the guy who calls people in Maine dumb and racist and stupid, Mr. Nazi tattoo, said there was not going to be any more posts, any more controversies. No, apparently this new one mocking a teenage suicide has surfaced. I mean, you can't make this up. Anyway, more scrutiny and another posting on Reddit after a report surfaced that attributed his old username, including one appearing to mock a girl's suicide. Where is your heart and your soul and your conscience? Tell me one Democrat. If you're a Democrat that would vote for this, I think I need to talk to you. Because there's something really wrong with you. But the party of Tellerico, El Sayed, Mamdani, Grandpa Bernie, Pocahontas, the squad, AOC, and no mainstream Democrat will take them on. FBI raided the headquarters of a, quote, Soros-backed voter group as part of an election fraud probe. We're watching this story from FoxNews.com. Federal investigators raided this place and the headquarters of Ohio's Organizing Collaborative on June 11th, deployed across the state and questioning members of the organization. Subpoenas being issued. If we ever get to the bottom of everything that these Democrats have ever done, I think it would shock the conscience and soul of a nation. I really do. They just have no compunctions about anything that would ever, you know, maintain their power and help them stay in power at all costs. All right, 800-941-SHAWN, our number if you want to be a part of the program. Listen, everyone needs a personal safety security strategy. Now, there are instances, there's only one option if someone wants to kill you and kill your family, and that is the lethal option, but we have new effective technology that is non-lethal and effective. And the FBI says in the last year, they have statistics, 2022, that's less than 0.01% of altercations that require the lethal. That's why I have both options. That's why I have the technology of BYRNA. 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
13: A Putnam County man is facing two charges of threatening to kill the president. FBI Director Kash Patel says multiple people have been arrested for threatening to attack the UFC event at the White House, and two firefighters were injured in a house fire on Jacksonville's far north side. I'm Chase Bunker.
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4: Down in St. Johns County, I-95 northbound. FDOT says we still have police activity as you're approaching International Golf Parkway over on the right shoulder, but you will start tapping the brakes around State Road 16. From the WOKB Traffic Center, I'm Brian Middleton.
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1: From the Action News Jax First Alert Weather Center, I'm Chief Meteorologist Mike Burrish. When and where to expect storms in the full First Alert forecast in less than 10 minutes.
0: First Alert traffic from the Strata Air Conditioning and Heating Traffic Center.
2: North side into downtown, I-95 southbound. Slight tap of the brakes after MLK Parkway. Still a 10-minute ride from the Beltway down to I-10. From the WOKB Traffic Center, I'm Brian Middleton.
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14: I'm Michelle Thibodeau. Two firefighters were injured in a house fire on Jacksonville's north side. JFRD says the fire on Percy Creek Drive was called in around 5:30 this morning. The firefighters' injuries were minor. They were taken to the hospital as a precaution. The home was not occupied at the time of the fire, but it did receive significant structural damage. The cause is still under investigation by the state fire marshal. Duval County School Board members will vote to declare Ortega Elementary as a surplus property when they meet for their July 1st meeting. But community members are pushing back, saying that board members haven't even formally voted to close the school.
15: They were going to do a town hall or a meeting or some sort of organized community aspect. And so we are wondering, why are they voting to surplus it before that happens?
14: Erin Stone has children who attend Ortega Elementary. She's concerned they could be consolidated into nearby Venetia Elementary School. A Putnam County man is facing two charges of threatening to kill the president.
16: According to the indictment, in April, 27-year-old Ryan Brown sent a message to the White House's website threatening to blow up the White House in a week. The following month, Brown sent another message saying in part that he would kill the president in cold blood. If convicted on both counts, Brown faces up to 10 years in federal prison. Chase Bunker, 104.5 WOKV.
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1: Scattered showers and thunderstorms will be diminishing through this evening and then partly cloudy overnight tonight. A 7 on the WOKV weather meter, dropping to the low to mid 70s. Partly sunny, hot and humid tomorrow on Thursday with a few afternoon thunderstorms and highs between 90 and 95. From the First Alert Weather Center, I'm Action News Jack's Chief Meteorologist Mike Burrish for 104.5 WOKV.
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2: Clay County drivers Blanding southbound. Watch out for a crash at College Drive. It is blocking two right lanes. And as you're heading out to the beaches, JTB eastbound, we have a broken down car. This one's after Hodges. It's over on the right shoulder, and we do have a road ranger there as well. From the WOKV Traffic Center, I'm Brian Middleton.
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14: The deal between U.S. and Iran has been signed virtually with an official signing ceremony set for Friday. The FBI says several people have been arrested in connection with plans to attack the UFC event at the White House, and two Jacksonville firefighters were injured battling a North Side house fire early this morning. I'm Michelle Thibodeau.
25: And if you want a little bang in your yin-yang, come along.
26: 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If they do, all hell will rain down on them.
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2: 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Toll-free, it's 800-941-SEAN if you want to be a part of the program. All right, so last night, I got to spend time with the vice president of our country, of the United States, J.D. Vance. And J.D. has been trying to explain what this deal is with Iran. And for a lot of people, there are a lot of questions, and that's fair. And the best part is he answered every unanswered question. Not every question is answered yet because we're at the, you know, this is not the deal points, but they're saying in principle that they've agreed to it. There's been so much BS out there about what is not in the deal that the vice president got to clarify, not true, not true, not true. So it kind of became point by point. Now, if you listen to this radio show yesterday, as I mentioned earlier, I had laryngitis. I did the podcast. It's 5 minutes till 9. I'm live with him on air at 9 o'clock. Wrap up the podcast, ran to, you know, the bathroom, run out to the studio, and my throat froze at the beginning of the show. So I was struggling all day yesterday, and then people, he's stroking out. No, I've had laryngitis my entire career, if anyone's listened to this show any length of time. But it's just part of this business. When I'm on air so many hours, it's going to happen. Anyway, so please, you know, forgive me for that part. I even said it on the show, and then still people didn't listen. But anyway, part one, my interview with Vice President J.D. Vance.
3: Mr. Vice President, how are you?
4: Good to see you, Sean.
3: Good to see you. I don't get to see you in person a lot.
4: Yeah, it's good to see you.
3: Okay, so you start off this life in Appalachia and very tough upbringing, very poor upbringing, difficult times, abuse at home. Your mom struggled with addiction. You have a devout grandmother. Now you're the vice president. You're 41 years old, and now you're negotiating what might be the path to peace in the Middle East for the first time in however many thousands of years. Not a bad life.
4: Not a bad life at all, man. Only in America. And I think that if you have a life like I've led, you have to have incredible gratitude to the country. And the best way to show that gratitude is just to try to do as good of a job as humanly possible. That's what I write about in the book, fundamentally, is this sense that, you know, my life has been so charmed. In some ways, things have been a struggle, but in a lot of ways, man, I've just been so blessed. And there's this sense that God was always looking out for me. Even when I strayed from the path, even when I called myself an atheist, that faith that my grandmother had sort of imbued me with was always there in the background. And of course, it's an important part of the way that I go about my duties today, but it's just an important part of who I am. It fundamentally illuminates everything else about me. And hopefully people will pick up the book and learn a little bit about me and learn a little bit about my faith journey, and maybe it'll be useful to them.
3: Well, we'll get into that in more detail. All right, so let's talk about the Iranian deal.
4: Sure.
3: What frustrates me about the Iranians, Donald Trump says A, and they

0: You already see oil prices coming down substantially, and I think they're only going to come down even further. Number two, it ensures that Iran will never have a nuclear weapon. And number three, it does go and say, look, if the Iranians are willing to change their ways, if they're willing to behave like a normal country, stop trying to build a nuclear weapon, stop trying to fund terrorism all over the Middle East, then we are willing to actually fundamentally transform our relationship with them. That's what the president has offered. Now, of course, we would need to verify that. We would need to see real progress and real action,
1: they
0: not just words.
1: They know that's part of the deal?
0: Absolutely. It's written right there in the agreement, Sean. And here's the thing. Yes, you're right. Sometimes when, you know, information about this deal will leak out, you'll have somebody on a propaganda channel in that country, in Iran, who will say something that isn't true. I think it's sort of expected. It frustrates me, too, but it's expected that some Yahoo is going to say something about the deal that is untrue. What really bothers me and frustrates me and is unexpected when the American media literally picks up talking points and propaganda from the IRGC that has no support in the text of the agreement that we've actually negotiated and no basis in reality. This is good for the American people. The Iranians don't get a dime unless they behave and change their behavior.
2: Right.
0: And this means that Iran will never have a nuclear weapon. Sean,
1: you
0: that's
1: say
0: why
1: they
0: we did
1: don't
0: this.
1: Get a dime. Do they ever get an American dime, a taxpayer dollar?
0: No. So number one, first of all, they never get a dime of American taxpayer money, ever. Full stop. Not even close.
1: Okay.
0: What we have said is there's a lot of economic benefit in the United States relieving a lot of sanctions and welcoming them back into the world economy. There's a lot of benefit there. Not American money, but there's a lot of economic prosperity that can flow from that. What the president said to them is, we want you to be a successful country. But for you to be a successful country, you've got to give up on this threat. You've got to give up on this desire to have a nuclear weapon. And if you do that, the United States is willing to have a much better relationship.
1: All right, let me go to this. The number one report that I've been reading leading up to this interview tonight is that the Qataris are giving them $300 billion with the sign, seal, and approval of the U.S. The president did put out a truth, denying all of it. Iran has agreed to never have a nuclear weapon, and the story that the U.S. is paying Iran $300 million is fake news. We are not giving them an American dollar, number one, true, and number two, did the U.S. ever sign off on the Qataris paying them that money?
0: No, we've not. The agreement says they are not getting a single dime of American money. That's just not what this is. What the agreement does say, Sean, is again, if the Iranians behave, and if there are sanctions relief, and if the Iranians are integrated into the world economy, we would invite other countries, not us, but other countries to invest in their country. That's fine, but only if they comply with the terms of the agreement. Really, we have an option here, right? The President of the United States has given us optionality, which is great for the American people. Step back for a second. Their conventional military is destroyed. Their nuclear weapons program is destroyed. The Strait of Hormuz is now open. Now, we have two pathways.
1: Is it open toll-free?
0: It is open toll-free, and that's very explicit in the agreement. But now we have two pathways we can go down. Pathway number one is the Iranian economy continues to be strangled. We don't want that. That's not our desire. But in order for them to get pathway two, which is reintegration into the world economy, they have to behave like a normal country. It's a very simple principle, actually. And what's different about this than previous iterations of the Iranian government, previous negotiations, is one, the president's negotiating from a position of strength. But number two, we're actually talking directly to them. And I can't tell you, Sean, if 5 years down the road they're going to honor that commitment, because I can't predict the future. What I can tell you is if they don't honor their commitments, they don't get a dime from anybody, the United States ever, but a dime from anybody else either.
1: The president has told me many times, he said, I can go back to bombing and obliterate them in 5 minutes at any point I want. How important was it, the two attacks that took place last week, one after an Apache helicopter of ours was hit?
0: Well, what it did, Sean, is it showed that we were serious, that there really are two options here. There's the military option, there's the diplomatic option, and if they were not going to choose the diplomatic option, then the president still had military options to use. But it's not just that, Sean. One of the things the American media has totally underreported is you talk about the Strait of Hormuz. The Iranians try to close off the strait to try to choke off the world energy economy. The American media has totally underreported the fact that over the past 3 weeks, we've gotten more oil out of the Strait of Hormuz under the supervision of United States Central Command than we had had the first 3 months of this operation.

0: What does that mean? That means the Iranians' leverage was reducing by the day. That means that our position was growing stronger by the day. And I think that's why we've cut what is fundamentally a good deal for the American people, assuming the Iranians follow through. And if they don't follow through, there's no skin off our back. Nothing changes from where we are right now.
1: A lot of people are questioning, why not release the memorandum of understanding? You said it will happen this week.
0: Correct. So there are some diplomatic protocols, Sean. There are some sequencing that the Pakistanis have been involved in this. The Qataris have been involved in this. And what the president has said is the agreement will come out on Friday. He may decide to release the agreement sooner than that. But we have this formal ceremony on Friday, and that's when the president right now wants to release the memorandum.
1: Let me get to this, because this is the most important thing. And the president has been most consistent on this point, and that is they cannot and will never have a nuclear weapon.
0: Correct.
1: How will we be able to verify that? Will we have American inspectors on the ground? What happens to the nuclear dust? Will it be degraded or will it be removed? Will we be a party to that? Like, will it reflect what we did in Libya years ago?
0: So what we're going to do, Sean, is destroy the highly enriched material, the nuclear dust, as we call it. And, you know, we're going to do it with the Iranians. That's what the president has said. He wants us to work with the Iranians, with the international organizations, to destroy that stockpile of enriched material, because that does set them back a little bit further. We've already fundamentally destroyed their program, but that does set them back a little bit further, and that's important, of course, to the United States.
1: And they're agreeing never to enrich.
0: They're agreeing right now to eliminate the enriched stockpile, and if they don't get to a point where they agree to stop enriching, then they don't get the other benefits of the bargain. And that's the way this is set up, is a lot of the technical details we're going to figure out over the next month, over the next 2 months, but the basic structure is they can get a lot if they comply with the United States demands. They don't get anything if they don't comply with anything.
2: All right, we'll come back more with J.D. Vance on the other side. I want to remind you, from America's Revolutionary War to Israel's current fight for survival, which has been a forever state for them, all good countries, countries with moral clarity, have faced moments that test their courage. Thank God freedom endures. Thank God, you know, we have presidents like President Trump and prime ministers like Bibi and, you know, presidents like President Reagan. He said in 1985, Reagan did, that in our talks, we paid special attention to two issues, our commitment to Israel's security and well-being, and our shared desire to move forward together towards a just and lasting peace between Israel and all of its Arab neighbors. I mean, that actually may be a possibility if this thing goes through. If it doesn't, Trump will stop bombing again. Anyway, now being the 250th anniversary that we're celebrating in this country, our friends at the International Fellowship of Christians and Jews, as they have had to fight all of Iranian proxies, all of the people being targeted, densely populated areas, they have a massive humanitarian crisis. Your generosity is allowing them to provide food and water and shelter and clothing and medications. They have mobile medical clinics for the elderly, but they can't do it on their own. They're on the ground. They're there. They need your help. Whatever you can do to help support them, they want to say thank you. You know, donate as generously as possible. That money goes directly to humanitarian assistance. You can go to their website. They'll send you a USA Israel flag pin if you'd like. It's flagpinifcj.org. That's flagpinifcj.org today. And you are doing a lot of good. More with J.D. Vance on the other side.
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5: Pizza Hut is being sold in a deal worth $1.5 billion. Duval County School Board members will vote to declare Ortega Elementary as a surplus property when they convene for their July 1st meeting. And a Putnam County man is facing two charges of threatening to kill the president. I'm Michelle Thibodeau.
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6: If you're leaving downtown and heading to the south side, I-95 southbound, the only real slowdowns you're seeing is approaching Emerson, 15 minutes from the Fuller Warren down to the Beltway. From the WOKV Traffic Center, I'm Brian Middleton.
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15: From the Action News Jack's First Alert Weather Center, I'm Chief Meteorologist Mike Burrish. When and where to expect storms in the full First Alert forecast in less than 10 minutes.
3: First Alert traffic from the Strata Air Conditioning and Heating Traffic Center.
6: Riding to the south side out of Ocean Way on the east beltway southbound. The only real delays I'm seeing are around St. John's Bluff Road, a 12-minute ride from the Dames Point down to JTB. From the WOKV Traffic Center, I'm Brian Middleton.

0: Part two of my interview last night, yes, with laryngitis, I apologize, and the Vice President, J.D. Vance.
1: Let's talk about any place, anywhere, anytime, U.S. inspectors. Is that part of the deal?
2: Yeah, that's absolutely something that we are negotiating over, Sean. That's one of the final details that's going to be figured out here is if you go back to the original Obama JCPOA, there were a couple of big problems with it. Number one, by the way, is that the Gulf Arabs hated the Obama deal. Why? Because they thought that it empowered the Iranians to be a malign actor. It actually enriched the Iranians while they were misbehaving. This deal, the Gulf Arabs love, because they know that this is the kind of deal that could fundamentally transform the Middle East. Another problem with that deal is that the inspections regime was effectively non-existent. There was a little bit there, but it was basically non-existent. This goes back to our fundamental principle here, that if they show verifiable commitment, and that means a real inspections regime, then they can get the benefits of the bargain.
1: Obama took a shot and said, I don't think this deal is any better than the deal we had before. The JCPOA was dramatically different than what you were describing here tonight.
2: And I'd ask the former president, I'd say, Obama, why in the world, if it's the same thing, why is it that the Gulf Arabs hated your deal and they love our deal? They are the ones who are in the region. They know what it means to enrich the worst terrorist regime in the world. And they also know what it means to turn over a new leaf and to go to a different future. So I think President Obama, he should acknowledge that the people who are closest to this, they love the Trump deal. They hate the Obama deal. And that's maybe the biggest endorsement of this plan.
1: Okay, so I just want to just bear down. They're going to hand over the nuclear dust. They're agreeing to no nuclear weapons. They're agreeing to inspections. They don't get one U.S. taxpayer dollar. And, okay, you really believe that a regime that I would argue could not be trusted, I refer to it as a death cult, that what brought them to this point? What changed? Is it they're now at their fourth tier of leadership? What do you think changed?
2: It's a combination. First of all, I don't believe anything, Sean. No. This is very important. As the president has said, we have to verify. We're going to reward action. We're not going to reward words. But fundamentally what's changed is, number one, we're on the third or fourth generation of leadership. That is true. Number two, they've seen that the president is serious. They've seen that he's willing to exert that leverage and actually do what's necessary in order to force the Iranians to come to the table. And number three, Sean, this is important. It's underreported. Their economy has been in a free fall for a very long time. So you combine the president's leverage that he's put on them, you combine the new leadership, and you combine the fact that their economy is in shambles, and I think that they see there's a real opportunity here to turn over a new leaf so long as they do the right thing.
1: So on the verification process, once we get along, they're either going to go along with the commitments they made or what is next. And what do you say to the people like me that have been very skeptical of the regime?
2: Sure.
1: For all these years, number one state sponsor of terror, death to Israel, death to America. I'm skeptical. This is all true, Reagan talked about this in 85. He said there might be an opportunity for peace in that region, and it might be all of these countries finally getting along. And you even expressed hope that that might be a result of this.
2: Well, again, I'll tell you, the Gulf Coast countries under the president's leadership, they actually feel that that's possible. They don't believe anything either. They're not certain. They're not going to predict what the Iranians are going to do 5 years from now, but they see real opportunity. So we're going to walk down this pathway. We're going to see how serious the Iranians are. And Sean, you ask, what if they don't meet these obligations? What if they don't do what they promised they're going to do? Number one, they don't get any benefits of the bargain. And as the president would say, we have all the cards. Their economy will still be in very tough shape if they don't get the relief that they need to get in order to make progress.
0: All right, that was part two of my interview with the Vice President, J.D. Vance. When we come back, we'll hit the phones, 800-941-SEAN, if you want to be a part of the program.
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6: I'm Chase Bunker. Our top story, two firefighters were injured in a house fire in Jacksonville's far north side. JFRD says the fire on Percy Creek Drive was called in at 5:30 this morning. Firefighters' injuries were minor and they were taken to the hospital out of precaution. The home was not occupied at the time of the fire. The home received significant structural damage. The cause is under investigation by the state fire marshal. A Putnam County man is facing two charges of threatening to kill the president. According to the indictment, in April, 27-year-old Brian Brown sent a message to the White House's website threatening to blow up the White House in a week. The following month, Brown sent another message saying in part that he would kill the president in cold blood. If convicted on both counts, Brown faces up to 10 years in federal prison. And the time and place is confirmed for Iran and the United States to formally sign a deal to end the fighting.
7: The stunning lakeside resort of Bürgenstock, Switzerland, will be the setting for the ceremonial signing of the agreement to end the war with Iran. The Swiss Foreign Ministry has made the announcement. Vice President J.D. Vance is due to ink the deal on behalf of President Trump. We're told both sides have already digitally signed the Memorandum of Understanding. Bürgenstock was suggested as the location by mediators from Pakistan and Qatar. It also hosted talks aimed at ending the war in Ukraine 2 years ago.
6: 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And I'm Chase Bunker for 104.5 WOKV.
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15: Scattered showers and thunderstorms will be diminishing through this evening and then partly cloudy overnight tonight. A 7 on the WOKV weather meter, dropping to the low to mid 70s. Partly sunny, hot and humid tomorrow and Thursday with a few afternoon thunderstorms and highs between 90 and 95. From the First Alert Weather Center, I'm Action News Jack's Chief Meteorologist Mike Burrish for 104.5 WOKV.
4: First Alert Traffic from the Strata Air Conditioning and Heating Traffic Center.
16: Southside drivers, I-95 southbound. We have a crash at University Boulevard to watch out for. It is over on the right shoulder, and a road ranger is there. Still give them plenty of space as you're passing by. From the WOKV Traffic Center, I'm Brian Middleton.
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6: A Putnam County man is facing two charges of threatening to kill the president. FBI Director Kash Patel says multiple people have been arrested for threatening to attack the UFC event at the White House. And two firefighters were injured in a house fire on Jacksonville's far north side. I'm Chase Bunker.
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0: All right, 25 now till the top of the hour, 800-941-SEAN, our number if you want to be a part of the program. Look, you want to start a business, you want to open the doors to your business, and then you find out, oh, I need all of these different insurances based on state law, local law, federal law, whatever law it happens to be. And unfortunately, that then becomes for many people an obstacle, a nightmare. You got to deal with all of these different policies, all the different agents involved with the policies. And it gets confusing. It's time consuming. It's worse than dealing with the healthcare industry. If your company has 25 employees, or whether you are the owner, the CFO, HR manager, guess what? It just gets too simply complex to buy like online or talk to a local broker. Here's another point. I doubt most of you that have any insurance, homeowners insurance, life insurance, car insurance, business insurance. Have you ever read your policy? 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Did you understand it? 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
0: All right, let's get to our busy phones. Travis in Pennsylvania. What's up, Travis? How are you, sir? Glad you called.
19: Hey, Sean, I just wanted to call in and say how much I enjoy your show and how much I appreciate you and Linda in the afternoon. I always listen to you on my way home, leaving work.
0: Well, we really appreciate it. What do you do for work?
19: I am a plumber.
0: Let me tell you, you know, we're always talking about how AI might be involved in job displacement, et cetera. The thing is, you're always going to need a plumber. You're always going to need the AC guy. I can't tell you how many times in my life it's 2 or 3 in the morning. And if you need a plumber, I don't care what they're charging. You're asking that plumber to please get out of bed and come.
19: Yes, sir. You got it. Yep. And
0: well, God bless you. I encourage young people to think about the trades, because I think that will be, it was an article. Mike Rowe highlighted it as well. The next generation of millionaires are going to be tradesmen.
19: Yeah, and I think it's pretty neat that you actually were in construction.
0: One of the best things I did in my life, ever. I know what real work is for 20-plus years of my life. Makes me appreciate and love even more the blessing of doing what I love to do every day.
19: Well, thank you for taking my call today. I've always wanted to talk to you on your program.
0: Well, thank you. What's on your mind?
19: So I just wanted to mention, the other day you were talking about Rush, and when I first started listening to 580, was back when I was probably about 16. I was actually driving a tractor in a field. I was plowing a field, and I loved tuning in every day, and I listened to Rush. And he was such an amazing man and such an inspiration to me.
0: I think he was an inspiration to all of us, and I always say we all owe him a debt of gratitude. Those are not words. I mean it. I said it while he was alive. I said it in his passing. I say it today. And any one of us that makes our living giving out our opinions, and anybody in the conservative ecosphere, if you will, of media, we owe him a debt of gratitude. It was not easy for him either the whole way. It was hard because he was, you know, forging a path for all of us. He didn't know he was forging that big a path, but he was.
19: Right. Yeah, no, he made a big impact on me. I know that. And I've been a faithful listener ever since he started on, you know, he started out where I started listening. So, yeah, what an amazing person.
0: I will tell you this. We know what Rush is. You know, everyone, you talk about what is on your wish list, or, you know, bucket list, as they call it. We know what Rush's bucket list was. Just to get well enough, quick enough to come back to the airwaves and talk to all of you. That, to me, defined Rush. I mean, Rush talked about EIB1 and I had a cigar and all this stuff. But what he really wanted to do was be behind that microphone every single day, because that's what he chose to do, knowing he had very little time left on this earth. That tells me everything I want to know about him.
19: Yes, sir. You're correct. Yes, you are, Sean.
0: All right, my friend. God bless you. Check in more often. We appreciate it. Let's say hi to John, Missouri. John, how are you? Glad you called, sir.
20: It's a great day in Missouri, Sean. A longtime listener, over 20 years. I appreciate you taking my call. But I'm calling in.
0: Yes, sir.
20: Talk a little bit about President Trump. That, you know, they never give the guy any credit. The left side out there, gas down here is at $3.19 a gallon. It's dropped a dollar in the last 2 weeks.
0: And it's about to go lower looking at the price of a barrel of oil today. So I think things are working out pretty well for people as of now. There was a price to pay for this. But ask is, was it worth making sure Iran never gets a nuclear weapon? It's that it is that clear cut a choice.
20: Absolutely, it's worth it. And, you know, it hasn't been this long. It's things only, 100 days here that this has went on. And it's a small price to pay to keep that out of their hands. And I look for the gas to go down, but you're not going to hear anything from the other media. I appreciate your stand and what you do for this country, because it's your voice that we all listen to, and I wish there was more of you, but there's not.
0: Listen, the only thing I will say to right-minded Americans and people that love this country and will celebrate, unlike Robert De Niro, the greatness of this country, and is, you know, Reagan reminded us, and I quote it often, is that freedom is one generation away from extinction. It can't become extinct on our watch. And every generation has a responsibility to protect, preserve, defend what we inherited and try and leave this world, this country, a little better off than when we inherited it. My dad was part of the greatest generation and fought 4 years in the Pacific and grew up during the Depression and grew up poor. And I think of how hard his life is. It is, this is why, please, everybody take this midterm seriously. That's the only thing I'm asking from people. You know, in your heart, mind, and soul, commit that you are going to do everything in your power to vote and participate and know the consequences if these radicals ever get power again.
20: And you can't make this stuff up, the radicals. This, I can't believe this stuff. Even people that I've grown up with, I just can't believe they think this way.
0: And they do. I mean, I wish they didn't, but you know, it's never been this crazy, which I think puts us in uncharted waters. I really believe that. In terms of historically, midterms go against the party in power historically, not all the time. And I think this is a new paradigm unfolding before our eyes.
20: Yes, I agree.
0: All right, my friend. God bless you. John, appreciate you. God bless the people of Missouri. Listen, born on America's darkest day, that's 9/11/01, the Tunnel to Towers Foundation, because of your generosity, your thoughtfulness, has been able to help American heroes ever since. And that's heroes like Fire Lieutenant Michael Wells. Now, he was inspired by the heroism of firefighters on 9/11. He felt a calling to pursue his dreams, serving his community as a firefighter. He would devote 14 years to his fire department, rise to lieutenant, save lives. He even earned the badge of honor for bravery. And despite Michael's courage and faith, he lost his battle, sadly, with occupational cancer. He left behind his beautiful wife, their three beautiful children, a legacy of service and love for his country and community. Now, this 25th anniversary year of 9/11, Michael's story does remind us of the profound impact of that day on American heroes. 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Maybe you have a car. 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The letter T, the number two, the letter T.org. The letter T, the number two, the letter T.org for the Tunnel to Towers Foundation.
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6: A Putnam County man is facing two charges of threatening to kill the president. FBI Director Kash Patel says multiple people have been arrested for threatening to attack the UFC event at the White House, and two firefighters were injured in a house fire on Jacksonville's far north side. I'm Chase Bunker.
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16: Southsiders on the East Beltway southbound, watch out for a crash as you're approaching Bay Meadows. It is blocking the left lane, and I'm seeing your delay stretch back to before Gate Parkway. From the WOKV Traffic Center, Brian Middleton.
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29: Another round of storms, even in the overnight hours. I'm Chief Meteorologist Mike Burrish. The full First Alert forecast in less than 10 minutes.
4: First Alert traffic from the Strata Air Conditioning and Heating Traffic Center.
16: Riding to the south side out of Ocean Way on the East Beltway southbound. The only real delays I'm seeing are around St. John's Bluff Road, a 12-minute ride from the Dames Point down to JTB. From the WOKV Traffic Center, I'm Brian Middleton.
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0: our busy phones. Josette in Connecticut. What's up, Josette?
1: Hi, Sean. Thank you for taking my call. I wanted to talk to you about comments I've heard even you make about Trump derangement syndrome. And, you know, it's always like everybody hates him. Even the leaders of Europe hate him. The European Union hates him, that kind of thing. And it is horrible. But I think it goes deeper than that. It's the why do they hate him? And I think that it's very, very important right now that we start talking about it for what it actually is. And what it actually is that we have to make a choice between maintaining our national sovereignty and our government, our constitution, remain the United States of America, or become victims of global government. And that's why they hate him so much. I've learned that Hillary Clinton was supposed to be elected, and she was the one who was going to initiate, you know, like really our fall, because they can't do global government until they destroy our economy and our culture. They've got to bring us down first, because we're the strongest independent nation in the world. Okay.
0: Well, look at what President Trump has done between, you know, forcing NATO allies to start paying their fair share, although some are not. Their absence and lack of moral clarity with Iran is beyond disturbing. I believe the continent of Europe is in a precipitous decline because they have neglected defense. They have adopted socialism and radical climate alarmism. They, more importantly, have allowed unfettered illegal immigration without assimilation. Yes. And they're not a reliable partner. I don't care if it's the Paris Accords. I don't care if it's the WEF. I don't care if it's the United Nations. I have no respect for these global organizations, globalist organizations. I want America to be independent and free. And I think as an outcrop, when Iran is all said and done, Donald Trump will reevaluate NATO, and he will make bilateral deals with countries that we can count on and depend on. In other words, not Great Britain, not France, not Spain, not even Italy, sadly.
1: Right. But what I want to stress is that it's bigger than that. All of those things that you mentioned have been done by design. And we've got to start talking about it for what it is, especially because the midterms are coming. You know, they hate him. They vilify him. Because he's the only one standing against them. He's the only one that's in their way. So, you know, it's a cabal. It's the United Nations 2030 Project, the World Economic Forum, the WTO, the WHO. They want a global government. And who? People like Klaus Schwab, people like George Soros and that Roy Neville Singham, or whatever his name is, who lives in China. They want to go back to what Europe always was, which was a class of royals and then everybody else.
0: Look at the Paris Accords. The Paris Accords forced the United States to pay billions of dollars and meanwhile classified China and India as developing nations, and they paid next to nothing. How is that fair? How is it fair NATO nations don't pay their fair share versus their GDP? And really, without the United States behind them, they are incapable of defending their continent and their individual countries. It is such a spectacular fail that we have accepted for decades, norms we have accepted for decades that are now being challenged. It's one of the many things I love about President Trump. Is he thinks anew on everything.
1: They presented it to us as global economy. The first thing they did was try to deindustrialize America. They offshored our manufacturing. They were offshoring our agriculture. They wanted us to be about just innovation and service. Then they started in Europe first. And those mass migrations, that happened in Europe first. And that's because they have to destroy Western culture, and they do that by, you know, destroying our society, you know, increasing the rate of crime and destroying our culture, mass migration. So this is a plan for global government. And I first heard those words from George H.W. Bush, our first Bush president, and he said, the New World Order. And then I heard Obama reference the New World Order. And then Clinton. And then Bush, too. And, you know, you see so many videos of Clinton, Obama, and Bush, too, all like palling around together because they're all globalists. And that's what you're seeing happening in the Senate right now. You've got John Thune and the others. They are the globalists. That's why they're rhinos. They want the global government. And Trump is the only thing standing in the way. And that's why they're constantly vilifying him and want to destroy him. And we need to start calling it for what it is. I want to tell my Democrat friends, hey, you have a choice. You either vote for Trump, you either vote Republican, or you're voting for global government. What do you want?
0: I think you have framed this problem, this debate, and the brilliance of Trump perfectly. And I can tell you this, things are not going to go back to where they were. I think things are going to change rather dramatically. I think we're going to watch a lot of it unfold in the coming last years of the president's administration. And hopefully the person that one day may take his place shares the same values that we do, because you're dead on accurate. Anyway, Josette, we appreciate you. Thank you so much for the call. Check in often.

0: Hey, before the burgers hit the grill, fireworks, they light up the sky. Take a few minutes to remember that Independence Day, you know what? What is that day really all about? An extraordinary vision outlined 250 years ago, and that is the Declaration of Independence. Now, it's the document where ordinary men made a revolutionary claim that our rights come from our Creator. Our government only exists to protect those God-given rights, and its power comes only from the consent of the governed. Now, that idea gave birth to the greatest country God ever gave man. Now, this 4th of July, join my friends at Americans for Prosperity on the Declaration Project and pledge to read the Declaration aloud with your family and your friends. 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
10: I'm Michelle Thibodeau. Two firefighters were injured in a house fire on Jacksonville's north side. JFRD says the fire on Percy Creek Drive was called in around 5:30 this morning. The firefighters' injuries were minor. They were taken to the hospital as a precaution. The home was not occupied at the time of the fire, but it did receive significant structural damage. The cause is still under investigation by the state fire marshal. Duval County School Board members will vote to declare Ortega Elementary as a surplus property when they meet for their July 1st meeting. But community members are pushing back, saying that board members haven't even formally voted to close the school.
11: They were going to do a town hall or a meeting or some sort of organized community aspect. And so we are wondering, why are they voting to surplus it before that happens?
10: Erin Stone has children who attend Ortega Elementary. She's concerned they could be consolidated into nearby Venetia Elementary School. A Putnam County man is facing two charges of threatening to kill the president.
12: According to the indictment, in April, 27-year-old Ryan Brown sent a message to the White House's website, threatening to blow up the White House in a week. The following month, Brown sent another message saying in part that he would kill the president in cold blood. If convicted on both counts, Brown faces up to 10 years in federal prison. 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
0: 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Heroes like NYPD Detective Victor Vargas, a U.S. Air Force veteran who died from pancreatic cancer after serving in the World Trade Center recovery efforts. 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
24: A few scattered showers and storms early, then a few showers and storms may return overnight tonight. It's a 7 on the WOKV weather meter, dropping into the 70s. Partly cloudy, hot and humid with a few afternoon thunderstorms the rest of the week for tomorrow, Thursday, and Friday. Highs will reach the low to mid-90s and overnight lows warm and muggy in the 70s. Then we'll start out your weekend on Saturday with partly cloudy skies, a few afternoon storms, and a high of 93. Feel like temperatures up to and above 100 degrees. With your First Alert forecast, I'm Action News Jax, Chief Meteorologist Mike Burr. For 104.5 WOKV.
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26: First Alert traffic from the Strata Air Conditioning and Heating Traffic Center.
27: I-95 southbound, we have a crash just before Beaver Street over on the right shoulder. I-95 northbound, watch out for a crash before the Fuller Warren. That's blocking the right lane. And over on the south end of town, east Beltway southbound, we still have a crash after Gate Parkway, and that's also over on the shoulder. From the WOKV Traffic Center, I'm Brian Middleton.
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10: The deal between U.S. and Iran has been signed virtually with an official signing ceremony set for Friday. The FBI says several people have been arrested in connection with plans to attack the UFC event at the White House, and 2 Jacksonville firefighters were injured battling a North Side house fire early this morning. I'm Michelle Thibodeau.
30: They're not going to acquire a nuclear weapon. If they do, all hell will rain down on them.
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0: Revolution. Yeah, we're coming to your city. Gonna play our guitars and sing you a country song. The new Sean Hannity Show. More behind-the-scenes information on breaking news and more bold, inspired solutions for America. Stay right here for our final news roundup and information overload.
1: All right, news roundup, information overload hour. 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You want to be a part of the program? It's 800-941-SEAN if you want to join us. I am contending, and I did a podcast with the vice president yesterday, J.D. Vance, that will be dropping on Thursday. And I had time with him last night. I know I was fighting through my laryngitis, but it's slowly getting better, thank God. I've had this my whole career, Linda. By the way, why do people think it's a surprise that I have laryngitis? I mean, I'm only talking 15 hours a day, every day. Yeah. I've had it my whole career. How many times have we dealt with my laryngitis and tried to do the best with it?
2: Many, many times. But I have to say, the positive side is that people actually care about you. So you got prayer groups out there praying for your laryngitis.
1: With all that said, we did talk about being the vice president of Donald J. Trump. And years ago, and I did not do this as a gotcha question, J.D. Vance didn't understand Trump. And I said, I'm not asking because you've been asked 1,000 times about your lack of support years ago. What changed? And then he went through a litany of answers about how he was wrong and how he had to humble himself and how he had to open his mind. And you think of his background, grew up very poor, Appalachia, an addicted mother, abusive family household, very abusive, a very devout grandmother that was so influential and helped save his life, and a guy that was never supposed to be vice president of 41. And he was able to achieve great things with the help of the U.S. military and his time in the service and going to Ohio State and then later Yale Law School, then getting into the business world, then running for Senate and winning that seat in Ohio. And now he's 41 and he's vice president. And I'm asking him, what is it about this president? And he went into great observational detail about Donald Trump. This is a guy I've known 30 years. And he is a force of nature. And I do believe through the prism of history, we will see him as transformational and consequential in ways that we've never seen a president in well over 100 years. That's my take. We'll see if it plays out the way I think it will. Miranda Devine, well, she's one of my favorite columnists. She has her own podcast, by the way, Pod Force One, which is awesome. And she talked about the president in this column. She said that the headline is Ageless President Trump Keeps on winning at 80 and laughs in the face of his naysayers. Now, I flew on Air Force One with him when he went on that Gulf State trip. I was on the trip on Air Force One when he went to China. To watch an 80-year-old guy stay up the entire time, get off an airplane, and perform at the highest level without breaking a sweat is something to see. I mean, I'll be honest, I wanted to take a little nap here and there. He walks around to make sure nobody's napping. It's hilarious. Anyway, Miranda Devine, I think, captured this really well in her column, New York Post columnist and Fox News contributor and also author of The Big Guy and The Laptop from Hell. And her podcast is Pod Force One. Miranda, great to have you back.
3: Thanks so much, Sean. And that was a fantastic interview with J.D. Vance last night. He's very smart, but he's very clever, so he's sometimes hard to pin down, and I think you did a good job.
1: Miranda, to me, the

0: understand everyone's nervous and everyone wants to get a good deal, but there are hardliners on both sides. And in fact, you know, in calls with administration officials this week, that was how they described the situation. There are people in the United States and in Israel who will not be happy unless Iran is just wiped out, is a parking lot. And so that's not going to happen. And I also think we have to be realistic. The midterms are a factor. So Donald Trump is allowing this 60-day negotiation to occur, and he has his red lines. And then at the end of it, you can see in the Iranian side of the memo, which has been released, if you can believe it, to Reuters and so on, our side of the memo hasn't been released, but their version says that the 60-day deadline is elastic. So in fact, those negotiations could continue on past November, which would actually suit President Trump quite well, because he is no longer sort of has a deadline of the midterms coming up. Gas is already coming down, the price of gas. We are going to get, or should have, the Hormuz Strait opened. It's already semi-opened, thanks to America. And you know, the blockade's going to go. They're not getting, billions of dollars in cash and $300 billion in investment. I don't know why people are going crazy. I think this is a clever art of the deal. And honestly, if after the midterms, Iran is still playing games, Trump will just go in there and you know, he's quite prepared to do what he calls bam, bam, bam. He's done it before. He will do it again. He doesn't like hurting people, killing people, but he will do it if he has to.
1: That, to me, is the great misunderstanding here. Now, it doesn't matter that you and I actually listen to the words that he says and the message he's delivered and his willingness to let this play out. He has spoken to me privately and on air about his concern about just obliterating the country. Right now, any opportunity they would ever want for a nuclear weapon is off the table. They don't have the capability. They don't have the money. They're being choked off financially. And I don't care what Iranian, you know, hardliners may proclaim publicly. We have completely the upper hand. We have total control. We have control of the airspace. There's nothing they can do to stop Donald Trump from obliterating them. And that decision can happen at any time he wants it to happen. But it's going to be interesting, you know, to see if they on their end are really serious. I've been told the vice president last night was clear that for the first time, the hardliners, or those more radical and the more political side, have agreed that they both want this because they know it is now inevitable. Now, is this just posturing? Is this just delaying the end game for them? I don't know. You would think after three tiers of leadership were wiped out, they might be thinking about their own lives at this point.
0: Yes. And look, obviously, the administration is not naive. They're going into this with completely open eyes. They don't trust the Iranians. Of course not. You know, the Iranians have shown themselves to be irrational in many ways because, as, you know, people in the administration say, they could be, you know, one of the most wealthy countries in the world, and instead their people are not doing well. So, you know, it's a power grab. It's some sort of religious nuttiness that's in the regime still. But I just also, from our own side, I feel like people are getting hysterical and demanding things of Donald Trump that are just also equally irrational. You know, what do you really want? Do you really think that if you wipe out Iran, that is going to be a good thing for the world? It's going to set off a terrible refugee exodus just for one thing, like we saw after Syria, which is a smaller country. So I just think that this is a very fine-tuned balancing act. Donald Trump has got to keep happy you know, the Gulf countries that are getting, they're the ones in the front line getting hammered. You know, Israel is not

0: particularly happy, but America's interests are not identical to Israel's interests. So we are allies, but there are going to be differences there. And then, you know, there are people on the Republican side who, I don't know whether you call them neocons or people in the administration now are calling them hardliners, who you know, are equally just inflexible about what their demands are. And then on the Iranian side, you've got these hardliners within the IRGC who just, all they want to do is destroy Israel, destroy America, and come what may, they don't care if they, if the whole country is destroyed. And there are other people there. And what the administration is saying is that they're talking behind the scenes, back channeling and in person to people who really are more political and appear rational. And it's not going to be, there's never going to be a magic wand. This is never going to be easy. But those like Barack Obama, who disgustingly and arrogantly is there, you know, parading around saying, oh, this is just not even as good as my JCPOA. What a joke. And on the one hand, he's saying that, and Democrats are saying this is the worst deal that Donald Trump's done in the world. You can't have it both ways. It's not the JCPOA. The reason that America has had to go back into Iran is because Obama's Iran deal just enriched Iran, allowed them to fund all their proxies, and the end result was October 7th. So disastrous, and by the time Donald Trump left office after his first term, Iran was on its knees. And Scott Bessent, the minute he hit the ground in Trump's second term, he said his mission was to make Iran broke again. And they pretty much achieved that. And, you know, there's still room to ratchet up the pain even more. And that's part of the negotiations.
1: All right, quick break. More with Miranda Devine on the other side. We'll get to your calls coming up as well. 800-941-SHAWN, our number if you want to be a part of the program as we continue.
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4: Pizza Hut is being sold in a deal worth $1.5 billion. Duval County School Board members will vote to declare Ortega Elementary as a surplus property when they convene for their July 1st meeting. And a Putnam County man is facing two charges of threatening to kill the president. I'm Michelle Thibodeau.
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5: I-95 southbound, we have a crash just before Beaver Street over on the right shoulder. I-95 northbound, watch out for a crash before the Fuller Warren. That's blocking the right lane. And over on the south end of town, east Beltway southbound, we still have a crash after Gate Parkway, and that's also over on the shoulder. From the WOKB Traffic Center, I'm Brian Middleton.
1: Hey, here's the hard truth. Numbers do not lie. 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
10: Another round of storms, even in the overnight hours. I'm Chief Meteorologist Mike Burrish. The full First Alert forecast in less than 10 minutes.
2: First Alert traffic from the Strata Air Conditioning and Heating Traffic Center.
5: West Side drivers west Beltway southbound, you will start seeing some slowdowns just after New Kings Road. It's at least 14 minutes from Dunn Avenue down to I-10. From the WOKV Traffic Center, I'm Brian Middleton.
1: All right, we continue now. Miranda Devine is with us. Donald Trump turning 80, force of nature, unlike any president we have seen in our lifetime. And how will he be viewed through that prism of history? One of the things that I guess kind of frustrates me, having known him for 30 years, and look, I have a professional relationship when I interview him. It's a, you know, straight up interview. And then I've had a personal relationship for many, many decades. And I feel that the person that you know, the person that I know, the person that really is Donald Trump, unfortunately, The legacy media, radical Democrats, more radicalized than ever, they have no interest in wanting to understand him or get along with him. And they're like Alka-Seltzer and water at anything that he ever says or does. This man is wickedly funny, generous to a fault. He is as engaged as any single one human being as I've ever met in his day-to-day job and loves it with a gusto and a passion I've never seen in that office.
0: You're so right. And I think it's just a deliberate decision that because he is so effective in dismantling all the sacred cows of the left, that the media, which is really an arm of the left, is never going to give him a fair go. And in a way also, he does not like to show that kind and generous side of him that you know exists, and that his friends see, and those people who work for him, you know, whether they be the gardener at Mar-a-Lago or any of the people that work at his properties, are incredibly loyal to him. You don't see that very often. You see that with a good boss and a fair boss. and a generous boss, and that's what he is. So, you know, he's been working in the cutthroat business of real estate in New York. So he never shows the soft side, because that's a vulnerability to your enemies. And that actually is a good thing on the world stage, because the same sort of sharks that were in New York in the developing business are even bigger sharks, President Xi, President Putin, and so on, in the global order. So it's good that he's tough and he knows how to hide that side of him. But I guess it's sad that, you know, a lot of Americans just don't see the generosity that goes on behind the scenes and that he doesn't really want people to see.
1: Yeah, Miranda Devine, we always appreciate you. Thank you so much for being with us. Great column about this guy that is so historically unique. Let's see if we're both right in terms of his place in history and how the rest of his presidency unfolds. 800-941-SHAWN is our number if you want to be a part of the program. Health, wellness, fitness, nutrition, longevity, it's in everybody's mind. But the truth is, if you really look at the bottom line, are you making a lot of guesses when it comes to health? Well, kale is really good for you. Well, you need to have this type of protein shake every day, or this vitamin you need to take, or this supplement you need to take. 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
12: I'm Chase Bunker. Our top story, two firefighters were injured in a house fire in Jacksonville's far north side. JFRD says the fire on Percy Creek Drive was called in at 5:30 this morning. Firefighters' injuries were minor and they were taken to the hospital out of precaution. The home was not occupied at the time of the fire. The home received significant structural damage. The cause is under investigation by the state fire marshal. A Putnam County man is facing two charges of threatening to kill the president. According to the indictment, in April, 27-year-old Brian Brown sent a message to the White House's website threatening to blow up the White House in a week. The following month, Brown sent another message saying in part that he would kill the president in cold blood. If convicted on both counts, Brown faces up to 10 years in federal prison. And the time and place is confirmed for Iran and the United States to formally sign a deal to end the fighting.
13: The stunning lakeside resort of Bergenstock, Switzerland, will be the setting for the ceremonial signing of the agreement to end the war with Iran. The Swiss Foreign Ministry has made the announcement. Vice President J.D. Vance is due to ink the deal on behalf of President Trump. We're told both sides have already digitally signed the Memorandum of Understanding. Bergenstock was suggested as the location by mediators from Pakistan and Qatar. It also hosted talks aimed at ending the war in Ukraine 2 years ago.
12: That's Jonathan Savage reporting. And I'm Chase Bunker for 104.5 WOKV.
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10: A few storms early this evening, then scattered showers and storms may redevelop overnight tonight. Partly cloudy otherwise, a 7 on the WOKV weather meter, dropping into the low to mid-70s. Partly cloudy, hot and humid for tomorrow and Thursday. Still a few afternoon storms developing each day, and some of those will manage to work their way all the way to the beaches, but they will be scattered, highs in the low to mid-90s. From the First Alert Weather Center, I'm ActionNews Jax, Chief Meteorologist Mike Burrish for 104.5 WOKV.
2: First Alert traffic from the Strata Air Conditioning and Heating Traffic Center.
5: A busier drive on the east Beltway northbound, leaving the south side, heading up to Arlington, really starting around JTB, 18 minutes from State Route 9B up to Atlantic Boulevard, and then tracking the ride into downtown from the south end, I-95 northbound. Some slowdowns around Butler, then again approaching and crossing over the Fuller Warren Bridge, and it's a 22-minute ride from the Beltway up to I-10. From the WOKV Traffic Center, I'm Brian Middleton.
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12: A Putnam County man is facing two charges of threatening to kill the president. FBI Director Kash Patel says multiple people have been arrested for threatening to attack the UFC event at the White House. And two firefighters were injured in a house fire on Jacksonville's far north side. I'm Chase Bunker.
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1: All right, 25 now till the top of the hour. 800-941-SEAN if you want to be a part of the program. All right, Father's Day is coming. What does that mean? Well, you got to get a unique special gift for dad. I'm telling you, as a dad, I'm just saying, you know, it's thoughtful whatever your children think to give you, and you should be grateful and appreciative. I'm not saying that, but a tie is a tie is a tie. And I've got a lot of ties, a lot of shirts that dad is never going to wear in my life. I hate to be rude and truthful, but I am. I've got the best gift for dad. Now, we all love walkie-talkies as kids, and now there is industrial strength walkie-talkie technology on a nationwide LTE network. It is one-touch connection with anybody in your life. If you live on the East Coast, you want to talk to family and friends on the West Coast. Hello, Grandma. 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And I'm telling you, dad's going to love it on Father's Day this week. And it's Father's, what are you doing for Father's Day, Linda?
4: Oh, I have a very special Father's Day planned. Anthony has idea. Super. Don't say, oh boy. It's a great plan. He's going to love, it's not a stupid tie or anything. For those of you buying ties, I apologize, but it's not.
1: You're not going to give us any hint at all. Does Anthony listen every day?
4: Yes, he does listen. So you're not getting any answers. But
1: does he
4: Monday.
1: Ever say anything like, why do you give the boss such a hard time? Why don't you just lay off a little?
4: He does. I think he might like you more than me at this point. It's starting to get weird. I don't think you guys should be teaming up against me. I don't like it at all.
1: By the way, we've had Anthony on the program. The funny thing is Linda is a force of nature and Anthony is so chill. And he watches the force of nature. He doesn't react to the force of nature. And he just takes it all in. And I'll look at him and he'll look at me. And we just like make an eye connection that says, that's her. Nothing you can do.
4: I would call it rolling your eyes. I think you guys roll your eyes at me. That would be more appropriate.
1: No.
4: And just
1: there's
4: so
1: great,
4: you know, what does the
1: affection.
4: Acronym force of nature stand for? That's right. Fun. Okay. Fun.
1: Of
4: so you're welcome.
1: Not, you
4: I'm bringing the fun. Okay. It's the wrong spelling, but you're with me, right? It sounds the same.
1: All right. Are you into this World Cup? Are you into FIFA? Are you into
4: not
1: the soccer?
4: Not one bit.
1: Oh, I noticed that Gavin was at a game. I'm sure he was negotiating how to expedite building permits for people in the Pacific Palisades that didn't have water and fire hydrants and didn't have water in their reservoir a year and a half later that can't get their homes. I'm sure when he was at the soccer game, that's exactly what he was working on. Anyway, so a little controversy has emerged. The president has allowed the Iranian soccer players at the World Cup to play in the matches. However, when the match is over, they have to leave the country and they're going to Mexico. I totally support the president's decision. This is the number one state sponsor of terror. You cannot convince me that IRGC people are not associated with them. We saw that with the women's team when they played not that long ago. And now the soccer players are complaining that they should really be complaining about the idiotic, theocratic mullahs that have made them a threat to every country in the world. But no, they're blaming us. Listen.
21: And, you know, everything is... like disaster, actually, for us. It's not the right thing for us, but we don't follow the excuse. We're just looking forward. We're having hope for the next two games, and we will do our best for our people, and we bring the joy for our supporters.
22: And I think, Mehdi, we must come here 2 days before the game.
21: Yeah.
22: Yesterday we came, start the trip. I think at morning and we arrive at afternoon and we direct go to the training and we get tired, you know. I think supposed to be we came here 2 days before the game. And this kind of things, I think, is not a little bit fair, you know. We need to get fair competitive, you know.
23: And I wanted to talk about the hard time the Iranians had. We spent so much time in air commuting. They didn't even give us time to recover. After the game today, they said to us, you have to leave immediately. Whereas today, it's very important for us to have time for recovery. But yet we have been asked to get on a plane and return to our camp in Mexico, in Tijuana. And we are really troubled by that.
1: I think it was nice the president let him play. And apparently
4: I agree.
1: They I guess they played New Zealand and tied them. I mean, they should enjoy Mexico.
4: It's supposed to be beautiful this time of year. Maybe they could go there and see what it's like not to be under, you know, I don't know, the Ayatollah for 10 minutes. They'll feel better.
1: Listen, I loved the Stanley Cup this year. It was between South Carolina and Vegas. Wow, what a great series. In a weird way, and Jason won't believe me, I'm kind of happy for Knicks fans, friends of mine. They have been long-suffering, 53 years. You know what? They did it. They won. Stephen A. Smith is the happiest human being I've ever talked to since they won. So, you know what? Congratulations. Your team won. My Panthers won the two previous years, the Stanley Cup. They're going to win it again next year is my prediction right here, right now. And, you know, when your team wins, it's pretty cool.
4: The only thing that bothered me, this is my two cents. I absolutely love that they won. I could not believe how well they played. I don't know anything about basketball, nor do I pretend to. But when I see that kind of response happening in your city, whether you win or lose.
1: Not my city, win or lose.
4: No, I'm saying them as a team. As a team, this is their city. So to me, it's like, if this is your city and this is what you're doing, then you have an obligation as a team, not one guy, not just one coach. The whole team needs to come out and say, please stop. This doesn't represent who we are. This is supposed to be a great time, and you're ruining it. It's one poor guy, he drives a cab. They destroyed his damn cab. He doesn't even have a living anymore. All he was doing was trying to work. There needs to be some sort of addressing of the crowd.
1: They were burning buses. They were burning police cars.
4: Not just buses.
1: They were beating the hell out of any San Antonio fans when they were in New York.
4: It's disgusting. It
1: is disgusting. But you know what? That's Mom Donnie's New York. Can't do anything about it. Let's say hi to Dave. Dave is in Tennessee. Dave, you're on the Sean Hannity Show. Hi.
6: Hey, Sean. How are you?
1: I'm good, sir. What's going on?
6: Well, good. Well, last month, you sent a recorded message to our son, Colin, for his birthday.
1: Oh, that's right. You're Colin's father. How is he doing?
6: We're hanging in there, but we just wanted to tell you how grateful we are for what you did for Colin. And he's sitting right here, and he would like to speak with you, if that's okay.
1: I'd love to speak to Colin. Now, how is he doing? The last time he was getting a round of chemo, where is he now?
6: He just finished his last round of radiation yesterday. We've got 3 months to wait before we can do another PET scan and a CT scan to see what the impact of the chemo and radiation was. But they've never seen anyone like Colin at Vanderbilt University in Nashville. He is eating. His tongue, his mouth is raw. He's got blisters all over his face and neck, but he's super.
1: Well, I know this is an audience of faith, and many people, it doesn't matter what faith, I just ask everyone to send prayers to you and to Colin, of course, and your family, and praying that when you get those final PET scans that they come back clean. And this young man gets on with his life. Anyway, put him on. I'd love to say hi.
6: Yeah, hold on, Colin, Sean.
1: Hey, Colin, how are you feeling? Sounds like you got beat up pretty bad with the radiation. How are you holding up?
7: I'm holding up good. How are you?
1: It's good. Tell everybody how old you are.
7: I'm 28 years old.
1: And you've been through chemo, and now you're going through radiation, and you've been battling cancer. You're in a war for your life. Being 28... how hard is that for you? I can't imagine how difficult that is.
7: I'm holding up well. I got some pain on the good side of my tongue.
1: Right. Well, this is a big milestone, right?
7: Yes.
1: Are you anxious about 3 months from now when you have to go in and get those scans?
7: No.
1: Good for you. Good for you. I believe in God our Father. I'm a Christian. I believe in our Lord Jesus. I believe in the power to heal. And I want you to know this from me and this wonderful audience that I have. There are going to be many of us praying for your full recovery and now a reset to your life, and that all of your dreams, whatever they are, will come true. And if we can ever help you, we want to help you.
7: Thank you. That the Lord is helping me and is getting me through this.
1: Yeah. Well, listen, if I can ever be of help, if you ever even just want to talk, I don't care what time, day or night it is, I'm up anyway. and I'm always going to be available, and you can always get in touch with my team, and they know how to get me, okay?
7: Okay. It's my dad.
1: All right. All right, Colin. God bless you. We're all praying for you, my friend, and for a full, complete recovery soon, okay?
6: Yes, sir. He just handed me back the phone. He's just all giddy. Colin has autism, and he had tongue cancer last year, no risk factors, three surgeries, very difficult time, and then this is a reoccurrence, so appreciate the prayers.
1: Are the doctors optimistic? Do they feel this has gone well?
6: No, no. We're trying to get to immunotherapy, and that's tough. It's not something that insurance likes to pay for, but they've assured us that they're going to fight for Colin. We just need to get to the, you know, to see what the current therapy, chemo and radiation, did and what those results are before we can get there. But we're hopeful. We know.
1: If you hit a roadblock that seems impossible, get in touch with us.
6: Appreciate it. And just wrap up, Colin is a huge Trump fan since 2016. He's got a cardboard cutout of President Trump. He knows everything about President Trump. We went to the White House in 2016, and he hung around trying to get to see him. So we hope we're going to get to go back, and maybe we can meet him when Colin gets all healed up. So he loves him.
1: Well, I know it's hard for a dad to watch their children suffer. Our prayers are with you, too, and the rest of your family. And please keep us updated on this, Dave, and our prayers are with your whole family and Colin especially, right?
6: Well, we appreciate you, Sean. You're a special man to take the time, and I know you do a lot of things privately, but people need to know just how special you are to us, our family.
1: Well, I'm praying with all my might. God bless all of you, okay?
6: Have a great day. Thank you.
1: You too, sir. Linda, is there anything harder than a sick kid? Is there anything harder?
4: No, definitely not. It's definitely heartbreaking. And I think the fact that he's already has severe autism, and then obviously he's dealing with this and has been going through this. He's in round three. As a parent, you've got, I mean, they sound like very prayerful people, but at some point you do get to the spot like, okay, haven't we gone through enough? Can our kid just have like a life and not have to go through this all the time? It stinks.
1: Prayers are with him. Nathaniel, you're on the Sean Hannity Show from New York. What's up, Nathaniel?
0: Hey, Sean, how are you?
1: I'm good. Glad you called.
0: For Colin and his family before we get started. My heart is breaking for that child, and it's just my thoughts and prayers go out to them.
1: It means more than you think. I'm telling you, I just believe in the power of prayer.
0: No, me too. I'm about to cry listening to them. It's just so heartbreaking. But anyway, I'm here to talk about Iran and your wonderful interview with J.D. Vance last night. But there was one thing that you guys didn't touch on that I think is really important and is something that I'm really worried about. What happens when Trump leaves office?
1: Well, I'll give you a preview of Thursday's podcast that we'll drop. I do talk to him about that there. I didn't want to duplicate questions. And we taped the podcast just before TV, which is why my voice froze up at the beginning of the show last night. Because I was struggling all day with laryngitis, if you listened to this radio show yesterday. And anyway, I do get to that question. I promise you. And we'll drop that on Thursday, I think 10 a.m., wherever you get your video podcast, iHeart, Spotify, YouTube, it doesn't matter.
0: Yeah, I'll watch it on Thursday, definitely.
1: Okay, so I did not let you down, but I didn't want to have duplication, so I had to bifurcate the interviews. Anyway, Nathaniel, I appreciate it. I hope you get the answers that you're looking for. 800-941-SEAN is our number. 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Right back. We'll continue.
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12: A Putnam County man is facing two charges of threatening to kill the president. FBI Director Kash Patel says multiple people have been arrested for threatening to attack the UFC event at the White House, and two firefighters were injured in a house fire on Jacksonville's far north side. I'm Chase Bunker.
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5: Mandarin out to Orange Park on the west beltway northbound. You are tapping the brakes as you cross over the Buckman Bridge, and it's at least 13 minutes from the 95 exits out to Blanding. From the WOKV Traffic Center, I'm Brian Middleton.
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5: Downtown up to the north end, I-95 northbound, you'll see most of your slowdowns before MLK Parkway, a 12-minute ride from I-10 up to the Beltway. From the WOKV Traffic Center, I'm Brian Middleton.
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that's going to wrap things up for today. The FBI foils a huge terror plot for UFC 250 at the White House. Dan Bongino will weigh in on that. We'll have the latest on what the real Iranian deal is. And the president saying, they don't abide by it, I blow them up, which is what I kind of was trying to tell everybody. Also, we'll get the insane reaction from a liberal media that just doesn't want him to succeed. Democrats don't want lower oil prices because they see it as a disadvantage for them. 9 Eastern, say DVR. We'll see you tonight. Back here tomorrow. Thank you for making this show possible.

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12: I'm Michelle Thibodeau. Two firefighters were injured in a house fire on Jacksonville's north side. JFRD says the fire on Percy Creek Drive was called in around 5:30 this morning. The firefighters' injuries were minor. They were taken to the hospital as a precaution. The home was not occupied at the time of the fire, but it did receive significant structural damage. The cause is still under investigation by the state fire marshal. Duval County School Board members will vote to declare Ortega Elementary as a surplus property when they meet for their July 1st meeting. But community members are pushing back, saying that board members haven't even formally voted to close the school.
13: They were going to do a town hall or a meeting or some sort of organized community aspect. And so we are wondering, why are they voting to surplus it before that happens?
12: Erin Stone has children who attend Ortega Elementary. She's concerned they could be consolidated into nearby Venetia Elementary School. A Putnam County man is facing two charges of threatening to kill the president.
14: According to the indictment, in April, 27-year-old Ryan Brown sent a message to the White House's website, threatening to blow up the White House in a week. The following month, Brown sent another message saying in part that he would kill the president in cold blood. If convicted on both counts, Brown faces up to 10 years in federal prison. Chase Bunker, 104.5 WOKV.
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25: A few storms early this evening, then scattered showers and storms may redevelop overnight tonight. Partly cloudy otherwise, a 7 on the WOKV weather meter, dropping into the low to mid 70s. Partly cloudy, hot and humid for tomorrow and Thursday. Still a few afternoon storms developing each day, and some of those will manage to work their way all the way to the beaches, but they will be scattered, highs in the low to mid 90s. From the First Alert Weather Center, I'm Action News Jax, Chief Meteorologist Mike Burrish for 104.5 WOKV.
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26: No real issues as you leave Ocean Way and make your way down to the south side on the East Beltway southbound this evening, though you are tapping the brakes right around St. John's Bluff Road. Give yourself 13 minutes to get from Heckscher down to JTB. And as you leave downtown, head to the south end, I-95 southbound. A 13-minute drive that way as well between the Fuller Warren and the Beltway. From the WOKV Traffic Center, I'm Brian Middleton.
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1: Oh, it's a big damn day on the radio. President Trump over at the G7 trying to hammer out this peace deal with Iran. Gavin Newsom running into a little bit of a dust-up with the law.
2: He should be behind bars.
1: He might be behind bars after a DOJ investigation was announced yesterday. And, of course, today, J.D. Vance pimping his book out on The View.
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4: The View is awful.
1: Maybe you like it. I don't know how you roll. The whole point of America, e pluribus unum, out of many, we are one. This country was not built on everyone agreeing. It was built on tactful disagreement. Remember that old phrase? We can agree to disagree and you just be friends. You just didn't agree on a niche. It doesn't work that way. You know, nowadays there's no coexistence. You want to cancel them, pressure their sponsors, unfriend them. You're like, who'd you vote for? Trump. Well, your wife's a hoe. Like, I know that escalated quickly. But anyway, yes, a good reminder to check out my wife's OnlyFans. I kid, but the point is, you're all welcome on this show. Whether you're a fan of what I say or you vehemently disagree with it, the point is, you could be a Republican on the show, you could be a Democrat. We say this every day, man. Just don't be a... That is all. Happy Tuesday. The big news as we get underway today, as a lot of people might have heard this morning on the wires, you might have saw the updates, the breaking news, is Fox Across America with Jimmy Failla just added another brand spanking new affiliate.
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1: 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Big shout out to WIBH News Talk 102.5 FM and 1440 AM in Anna, Illinois. And they're listening to us Monday through Friday. It's 11 to 2 in that time zone out there. And this, of course, comes on the heels of KOZI's big welcome yesterday in Chelan, Washington, who are also carrying our show on 1230 AM. But this big announcement in Anna, Illinois, I can only assume is some type of payback over Chicago losing the Bears. They were like, hey, people are really down in the dumps. Maybe we'll add Jimmy Failla to pick up their spirits.
3: Well, that's the dumbest thing I've heard of.
1: Yeah, it is. That wouldn't pick up anybody's spirit. This show is ridiculous, but it's empowering. If you're listening for the first time on 102.5 FM, thank you. It is a high honor to be in your lineup. I will tell you the same thing I tell every station that has added this program. We started on about 27 stations. We're now broadcasting on several hundred stations across the country and around the world. And the one thing every one of those stations have in common, aside for their tolerance of mediocre radio, is now, for real, I am one of you. I'm a lot closer to being a listener than I am to being a host. I spent 10 years driving a taxi here in New York City. And when I get on the air every day, I'm just talking to you with the candor of a passenger I will never see again. That's what happens when you're a cab driver. You pick up a lot of people and 99.9% of them are one and done. You're taking them to the airport to fly home to their home country. Or they happen to be a domestic tourist that's just in New York for a day or two. You know, when you talk to people about things going on in the world, the issues, and that's all I'm ever trying to be is, you know, pretty good companionship and to just level with you. We don't really contrive anger. We're not trying to get you worked up. We're just trying to give you real reasoned analysis and takes. We'll be wrong about plenty, but we will never say anything we don't mean or believe to be true.
3: I admire your honesty.
1: But regardless, you're always welcome to get out. This is like my, like I said, it's like my taxi. We will talk to you like we're never going to see you again. What would you say to someone if you were never going to see him again? And there were no consequences. There were no ramifications. Because if you listen to the show for the next 3 hours, you're going to be like, wow, this guy sounds like he has no intention of being employed this time tomorrow. Okay, that's what we do. We pull the goalie every day and lean into the free speech thing.
3: You got some big testicles to pull this off, bro.
1: Okay, well, regardless of what size your testicles happen to be.
6: What the hell did you just say?
1: I said you're all welcome here, regardless of whether we agree or disagree. So a big fat shout out to everybody at WIBH. And of course, everybody from Chelan, Washington, who stuck around after yesterday's broadcast, today is going to get a little nuts. Wesley Hunt is on. He is a superstar congressman from the great state of Texas. That matters. It's a big damn deal. Okay. We also have one of my all-time favorites, Casey Smith. If you know her from Barstool Sports, Casey is a bit of an icon over there on that platform. And she's going to be reacting to the news at the UFC fight over at the White House on Sunday, was nearly attacked by a multi-state, I guess you'd call it a militia. They were attempting to get drones together and attack the UFC fight from above and try to kill everybody there.
4: What the hell is the world coming to?
1: And it's when you hear stories like that,

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1: Democrats can save you from. That's how this works. When a Republican loses an election, okay, there's a Democrat in office. You'll see ratings go up for conservative talk shows because we're critical of the president. You'll see social media engagement go up for the conservative platforms because they're critical of the president. But by and large, you know what you won't see? You won't see people burning cities down to the ground like we saw in 2020. Okay, you won't see those BLM fiery but mostly peaceful protests that they said on CNN.
2: People aren't buying at CNN, you dumb bastard.
1: So what the Democrats do is they are a physical opposition. If there's a Republican in power, they show up and break stuff and light it on fire and then point at the TV and go, look how crazy the world is under Trump. We got to get him out of there. So things calm down already. It's just such a mess. Yeah, ever since he got in. We got all these crazy No Kings protests. They're burning down Tesla dealerships. People are trying to shoot up a fight at the White House. Why are they even fighting at the White House? This is crazy. I'm telling you, you got to elect the Democrats to calm things down.
3: Don't pee on my leg and tell me it's raining.
1: They'll tell you it's climate change. But the point is, they are very much in a lot of ways arsonists who want credit for putting out their own fire. Okay, you will hear Democrats today when the formal charges are announced against this multi-state attack ring that was looking to kill everybody at the UFC event. You'll hear there's no place for violence in our politics. And that'll make its way through the news cycle. It'll get a rinse and a wash. And this time, I don't know, probably Thursday, they'll be back to calling Trump Hitler and saying The View shouldn't have had J.D. Vance on today because they're giving a platform to a white supremacist who doesn't like women and minorities. And it's all garbage. You know, but the reality is the vibe out in those streets is toxic right now. Like, it is bad. Even Sunny Hostin, who, I'll give her credit, I'm going to play you some J.D. Vance clips today, but she was another one telling you that what the Republicans are actually engaging in is a call for the old days of slavery. And that she's saying that with a straight face, for real.
4: Some of these women, they're so stupid.
1: They're smart enough to know the difference, but the agitation is politically viable. If you say someone's Hitler, people that are dumb enough to believe that, whose emotions are their facts, they go, well, I'm with you guys then. I'm not going to support Hitler on the other side. It's the reason the Democrats trot out the slavery claim all the time. Do you know my son Lincoln is named after Abraham Lincoln? Do you know who the first Republican president was? Nominee? Abraham Lincoln. Do you know why the Republican Party was founded? It was founded to stop slavery.
5: Oh, wow.
1: Look it up. Okay, Abe Lincoln was the first Republican presidential nominee, and the Republicans wanted to oppose slavery. The Whig Party at the time, not a big fan. The Democratic Party, absolutely not. And if you don't believe me, look how they acted in the aftermath of the Civil War when the Southern Dixiecrats, as they were known, implemented Jim Crow and fought against things like integrated restaurants and schools. Okay, remember Kamala Harris at the first presidential debate in 2020 literally called out Joe Biden because in the 70s, Joe Biden was one of the people picketing the loudest against integrated schools and black kids going to white schools. Joe Biden led that attack.
6: You have a problem figuring out whether you're for me or Trump and you ain't black.
1: And a lot of Democrats listening to this go like, oh, the Fox News guy's making that up, because I don't care. I'm a grown man who plays video games. I don't care enough to lie to you and make stuff up. That's like a real thing. And it might be shocking to you because you're not getting news or engaging in the type of crosstalk that could highlight some of the nuances of these issues. But that's the whole point of me getting on the air, is there has to be nuance. Nothing is as simple as this side is all the way right, that side's all the way wrong. We know that. How much time do I spend bashing Republicans right now? Because the Save America Act, something that 80% of the country wants, is no way, shape, or form going to happen. Think about that. You gave the Republicans the Senate, the House, and the presidency.

0: and were like, we want voter ID. And John Thune was like, no.
1: That's just how white folks will do you.
0: So I don't think I'm sitting here to give the Republicans a free pass. But I'm telling you, what the Democrats are doing is really, really dangerous. But it allows people like Gavin Newsom, who we'll get to get on TV and go, oh, this Trump justice system is out of control. I just found out they're investigating me, these Trump people.
2: He is so full of shit, this guy.
0: Because one thing he didn't mention is that the investigations into Newsom, Dana Williamson, his chief of staff, his wife, Jennifer Siebel, they all started under Biden.
3: Bingo.
0: So you can turn on CNN tonight, you turn on MSNBC, they can be like, Trump's DOJ going after Newsom. Why? Because he's a presidential candidate. And it sounds great. Except the investigation started under Joe Biden. Okay, and I bring all of this stuff up, especially on the stations that are listening for the first time. If you're on IBH, if you're on KOZI, you understand, man. Like, I'm new enough to media that I care. Okay, I was driving a taxi less than 10 years ago. I now have a nationally syndicated talk show. I have my own TV show on the biggest channel in the world, Fox News Saturday Night. Every Saturday night, 10 o'clock on the East Coast, we're doing comedy on the biggest channel in the world. That's amazing. I should be buying speedboats and auditioning my third wife right now. But instead, there's no boat and I'm still stuck on wife one. And I don't consider myself stuck. Jenny's a home run. She's the best. Okay. Honestly, shout out to whoever crippled her self-esteem enough in her teenage years that she'd settle for a slob like me. Whoever that guy was, the real MVP. But the point, I mean, honestly, when I was in the Oval Office with the president, that's all he would talk about. He's like, his wife is so beautiful. I got to tell you, like, classically beautiful, just really beautiful. I don't know what the hell she's doing with this guy. And he thought it was funny. And it was funny. Okay, but the point is, I am a guy new enough to these platforms that I am mindful of how they impact you. So I don't get on the air and lie to you to get you mad and get my ratings up. You know, I don't make up accusations against the other side that are based in nothing more than my emotions. But unfortunately, that's like 99% of the ecosystem right now. We just had a bunch of guys in four different states try to blow up the UFC fight on Sunday. It's not even on any of the TV channels that I'm staring at right now in my studio. Right now, we have Fox News on. We have MSNBC on. We have CNN on. We have CNBC on. We have Bloomberg on. Do you know what they all have in common? None of them are even covering this story. Okay.
4: Correct the mundo.
0: But that's not good. It just means we've become so apathetic. And it's just become so normal. Oh, yeah, someone tried to blow up the president today. Yeah, great. But guys, do you understand? And I've tried to point this out every single time someone tried to kill Trump, that if we ever have our president assassinated in the tumultuous time we live in, you're going to be living in a martial law America, you know, for the next month or so. Something you wouldn't wish upon anybody, because it's going to be an every man for himself free for all. Because a very significant percentage of the country believes that the establishment, the deep state, wants this guy dead. Okay, so much so that a sniper was able to get a shot off and hit him in the ear from an unmanned roof that was an amateur squeeze of the trigger away from killing him. I was at the White House Correspondents' Dinner. I was supposed to be hosting 3 hours live from the red carpet.
5: Wrong.
0: Yeah, 18 minutes before those 3 hours started, I was walking through the ballroom to say hello to the president, and everybody hit the deck because someone tried to kill him there too. And the point is, you might hate Donald Trump with all the fiber in your being. Okay, but you probably like being alive. You probably like having a safe family. You probably like a somewhat stable society. All of that stuff goes out the window. If heaven forbid, good God, we had something like this succeed. That's why I'm telling you, in terms of what matters, it's not that they had a UFC fight. It's not that we care what J.D. Vance says on The View. What matters is the safety and the well-being of this country. And we need to prioritize the right things. And right now, the most rightest thing is that everybody yelling Hitler and Nazi and white supremacists should shut the f*** up.
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5: 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First alert traffic from the Strata Air Conditioning and Heating Traffic Center.
6: Taking a quick look at you right up to Yulee, I-95 northbound this evening. It's at least 14 minutes from the Beltway up to State Road 200. From the WOKB Traffic Center, I'm Brian Middleton.
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5: First alert traffic from the Strata Air Conditioning and Heating Traffic Center.
6: Taking a quick look at you right up to Yulee, I-95 northbound this evening. It's at least 14 minutes from the Beltway up to State Road 200. From the WOKB Traffic Center, I'm Brian Middleton.
18: There it is, Fox Across America with Jimmy Fail. A busy day today. We got Iran stuff to get to, G7. I want to play you some of the Gavin Newsom audio. And, of course, J.D. Vance on The View, which I applaud. I love the crosstalk. J.D. Vance, actually a really good away team. If you remember, during the actual presidential election, he famously got Margaret to say, well, it's only a handful of buildings that had been taken over in Colorado. Do you remember this? He was talking about how gangs, South American gangs like Tren de Aragua, had taken over buildings in Aurora, Colorado. Like, gangs in this country illegally had seized control of people's houses in America. Like, that's a real thing, okay?
19: This is total crap.
18: Is it ever? And what did she say to him? She goes, well, it's only a handful of buildings. Wait, what? In what world is any amount of buildings acceptable for a foreign entity to now be controlling it and shaking down American citizens? The correct answer is zero buildings. J.D. Vance very famously said, come on, Margaret, did you hear yourself? Only a handful of buildings? I mean...
20: Oh, shut up, woman.
18: But he's very good because he shows up to listen. That's why he wound up in the most viral meme in the history of vice presidential debates. It's the one where Tim Walz is looking at the camera sideways because he got caught in a lie. And he looks like someone who just showed up to a living room with a box of candy and some video games, only to have Chris Hansen walk in from Dateline and be like, hey,
21: this could be a problem.
18: Big problem for Tim Walz. But we're not getting into that in the next segment. I want to play you some of these Vance clips of him going on The View. And listen, I apologize in advance. You're going to lose a couple of brain cells, but we're all in this together.
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25: News. I'm John Saucier. Hearing from Vice President J.D. Vance addressing details of this proposed ceasefire deal between the United States and Iran. The Veep talks about critics of the deal who say the U.S. gave up too much to Iran.
26: I think that's where a lot of the misunderstandings come from, is you've got Iranian propagandists out there saying, well, we get all these things. And they leave out the fact that they only get those things if they fundamentally transform themselves as a country.
25: The vice president appearing on a Fox News Channel's The Five. FBI Director Kash Patel says law enforcement stopped a terrorist plot targeting the UFC fight at the White House over the weekend. Texas Republican Representative Wesley Hunt on Fox Business says President Trump will not change his policies because of this alleged plot.
27: He is not going to give in to terrorists, and we Americans are going to be strong, freedom-fighting patriots that will celebrate our country in our 250th year. We will not be deterred from that, not even if we are threatened with terrorist attacks.
25: Five people have been arrested. 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
4: A few storms early this evening, then scattered showers and storms may redevelop overnight tonight. Partly cloudy otherwise, a 7 on the WOKV weather meter, dropping into the low to mid-70s. Partly cloudy, hot and humid for tomorrow and Thursday. Still a few afternoon storms developing each day, and some of those will manage to work their way all the way to the beaches, but they will be scattered, highs in the low to mid-90s. From the First Alert Weather Center, I'm Action News Jack's Chief Meteorologist Mike Burrish for 104.5 WOKV.
3: First Alert traffic from the Strata Air Conditioning and Heating Traffic Center.
5: Westsiders heading out to Baldwin, I-10 westbound. Give yourself at least 13 minutes to get from the West Beltway out to US 301. And as you head out to the beaches, JTB eastbound, also at least 13 minutes from I-95 out to A1A. From the WOKB Traffic Center, I'm Brian Middleton.
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6: Go down to the pier, eat some clam chowder, head over to Carmel by the Sea, hit old Clint Eastwood in the arm at the Hog's Breath Saloon. Nothing nicer in the world than Carmel by the Sea. I'll be down there on the 17th. Then the 18th, we got to shoot back up the PCH and go to Napa. Okay, we're going to be in Napa July 18th, and then, of course, the 25th, we will be in Anaheim at the Grove. So you got a lot of West Coast viewing opportunities to see the Jackson 3. Me, Jenny, and Lincoln will be at all three of those shows. If you want tickets, foxacrossamerica.com. We also added in 2027, this is pretty psychotic, but William has filled up the calendar like that aggressively. It's crazy. And we're going to be in Greensburg, PA, and that is April the 10th. 2027. So if you're listening on WJAS Beaver County Radio, get over now and get your tickets to foxacrossamerica.com. Back here on the radio, which is my actual job. Like, enough sandwich board and your little stand-up jokes, Jimmy. But I like touring. I like meeting the people, as I say all the time. I come on the air and I'm very relatable because I'm talking about things you care about. A lot of these big media academics, you know, they just get on the air. They prioritize a lot of things political heads prioritize, but you don't care about. You know, it gets exhausting.
7: Shut up. Will you shut up?
6: I tell you, my real superpower, I'm not self-deprecating, is if I was 20 or 30 IQ points smarter, this show would be unlistenable because I'd have to remind you how smart I was every 10 seconds. Okay? But as it pertains to what I'm trying to do, is have a human conversation. I'm not trying to make points Republicans agree with. I'm trying to make points any rational human being can agree with. So let's start here. Okay, Al Sharpton, talking about the UFC fight. He says it was a throwback to slavery. I mean,
8: what an idiot.
6: Okay, there's a big difference between slavery and a UFC fight. The difference is millions of dollars in salary. I don't know what you know about slavery, but didn't pay the best. In fact, it paid nothing. It was not an activity anyone volunteered to go do. A fight on the White House lawn is the height of someone's existence, their athletic career, their relevance in news and the zeitgeist. And they make millions of dollars in the process. I'm going to promise you that if you were to pull every slave who ever existed and every UFC fighter who ever existed, not one person would trade places with the other. Okay, in the UFC sense, every slave would trade places with the UFC fighters every single time. Duh. Okay, but this type of reductive race baiting, it gets clicks on social media, but it's why 12 guys were getting ready to kill everybody at the UFC fight on Sunday. Listen to Al Sharpton, clip 34.
9: Trump and others are trying to bring us back
8: to an America that we struggle to get out of. So there is a connection of why that they're having these fights on the White House lawn, the UFO and all the whatever they call it, UFC, and all that, because they're trying to go back to that when, you know, they'd watch people have these fights for the slave masters and they'd be entertained by that. They're literally going back to that.
6: Oh, God.
9: What you just said is one of the most insanely idiotic things I have ever heard. Everyone in this room is now dumber for having listened to it.
6: First of all, Al Sharpton, so dummy, studied for a COVID test. That Al Sharpton. Okay, the UFC is not a Trump thing. You know when the UFC was started? 1993. Okay, you know who was the president? Bill Clinton. That was back when the president didn't mind if you took a knee.
10: This is not okay.
6: Okay, but that was 1993 under a Democrat. But Al Sharpton's telling you Trump's got a boxing ring at the White House because everybody knows that's liking us to slavery. Except there's one small problem. I have been to two heavyweight championship fights in my life, and you know who was a row away from me at both of those fights? Al Sharpton.
11: Bingo.
6: Al Sharpton's been to a million boxing matches, a million sporting events. No serious person thinks the UFC is hearkening us back to slavery. The card the other night was predominantly white guys, number one. But number two, again and again and again, they got paid for the work. It's so insulting to your intelligence. But if you're one of those idiots whose emotions are their facts, you hear this slave-like event is going down and you go, yeah, we better blow somebody up. Here's Sonny Hostin. Do you know the guy at the end of the show the other night, the guy who won the last fight, yelled out, Michelle Obama is a man. And he was obviously trolling. He went viral in all the wrong ways. It looked crass. It looked uncalled for. Dana White condemned it. Dave Portnoy, to his credit, condemned it. I saw Shane Gillis say it was garbage. There's a difference between a joke in a comedy setting, because I'll tell Michelle Obama's a man jokes all day if they're funny and they're in a comedic context. But if you're standing on the White House lawn where we're supposed to be honoring America, which means every president and first lady who have ever occupied the White House, just some crass Big Mike commentary is, you know, a little much. I understand there's going to be people that defend it because they go, yeah, well, they call Trump Hitler. Yeah, they said names about Melania. That's fine. But that doesn't mean you have to do it too. That's the point. You can be above that. But here is Sonny Hostin telling us the Michelle Obama comment was the slavery. So everything is slavery. Do you understand? Because none of these people are serious. They're just trying to manufacture outrage. Here's Sonny Hostin, clip 33.
12: We won't dignify what was said by repeating it.
13: Yeah.
12: But you should look it up. And I think the reason that it's important is because for a long time, and the roots are in slavery, black women have been slurred and made to feel that they were unattractive, made to feel that they were masculine, made to feel that they were they didn't have the femininity that a white woman would have. And so there's this intersectionality between racism and sexism that was on full display at the White House. The crowd laughed at the statement, and the President of the United States smirked and never addressed what was said. That is beneath the dignity of the office of the President of the United States, and it's beneath the dignity of the American people.
6: Oh, girl, you tell him. Listen, I thought the guy was crass and it didn't need to happen. I mean, Trump's not going to acknowledge it because he doesn't want to give the story any more oxygen. It's one of those things that you're not guilty of doing. You just want it to go away. You don't want to lend it any more altitude. And that doesn't mean it's the right strategy. He'd have every right to condemn it if he wanted to. But when she tries to characterize Michelle Obama as a slave, Michelle Obama is a former first lady who spent two terms in the Oval Office and now makes over $800,000 a speech. I promise you, there's a lot of women listening right now that would sign up for that level of slavery, that would be okay with being called an occasional crass name, however uncalled for that moment happened to be. But you understand, when you compare modern day things to actual humanitarian scourges that plagued our country, you're denigrating the actual atrocity. It's like when they say Trump is Hitler, Trump is a Jewish daughter. I don't know what you know about Hitler, but he wasn't a big player on the bar mitzvah circuit. Didn't get a lot of awards from the Jewish business community like Trump did. didn't have a Jewish son-in-law. But the point is, when you say things like Trump is Hitler, it's designed to get people revved up and make them support your cause because you're the good guys. Except the only problem is you're really denigrating the suffering of the people who actually were killed by Nazis, not to mention the heroism of the greatest generation that went over there and confronted the Nazis. There's no one listening that can give me a correlation between Hitler, who wiped out 6 million people, and Trump, who's mowed down about 6 million Big Macs. Okay, Trump isn't killing people. He's not trying to create a master race. He has a very diverse cabinet. He's the first actual president to appoint an openly gay cabinet member. That was in his first term, Richard Grenell. The highest ranking cabinet secretary in the history of this country is a gay man who happens to run our Treasury Department named Scott Bessent. For all of those Democrats telling you Trump is a misogynist, two women in the history of America, 250-year history, two women have led winning presidential campaigns. Do you know who they were? They were Kellyanne Conway in 2016, and they were Susie Wiles in 2024.
11: So I guess we have some issues.
6: No, they just carry on as if none of this stuff happens, that none of this stuff matters. That's the point. Because when you communicate in an ideological echo chamber, everybody there is shaking their head yes at every word that comes out of your mouth. Like Sonny Hostin got applause for saying Michelle Obama's a slave. Wait, what? Come on. Al Sharpton said the UFC is a throwback to slavery, and a panel full of Democrats were like, yeah, you tell them, Reverend Al, knowing they've all been to UFC fights, knowing Reverend Al goes to these fights, but it's slavery. Why? Because that kind of thing gets clicks. But the click of the internet is spawning a click of the gun, a click of the drone, a click on the mouse in a Signal chat group that says, yeah, let's go kill people. Okay, they were just showing the weapons on my TV screen a minute ago during the commercial break. So it was a twofold plot. They were trying to attack the White House UFC fights with drones, get drones into the airspace and start shooting with whatever capacity they had, thus forcing them to evacuate the grounds. And when people evacuated the grounds and were out in the streets, they were then going to shoot at them. Okay, this is the plot. The FBI has stopped. You can go read about it at the New York Post. Fox just covered it again for a few seconds, and then they moved on to Mom Donnie said whatever. But the point is, I don't think anyone understands the gravity of it. Like, we should be covering this pretty friggin' exclusively. Like, I'm dying to give you these clips from J.D. Vance on The View. But I think a larger context is needed for a discussion that would really upend the entirety of our country. Guys, if a president gets killed in the moment of unrest that we're living in right now, again, I cannot reiterate this enough. It is physically the worst thing that could ever happen to this country.
13: So y'all need to hide your kids, hide your wife, and hide your husband because they're raping everybody out here.
6: Have you guys ever, by the way, that Antoine Dobson clip, which was like the most viral clip in the history of the internet, they made like an auto-tune version of him saying that. That clip that we play on the show, people have asked me about that. That's from a live news broadcast. That guy was on live TV and they interviewed him, and he was a pretty flamboyant black man. And he was screaming about this, you know, sex pest in the neighborhood who was plaguing the houses. And the cops came and he's like, so you all need to hide your kids, hide your wife, and hide your husband, you know, because you don't want a sex pest running around. Because then the next thing you know, the Democrats will nominate him for Senate in Maine and defend his Nazi tattoo. What a dumb time to be alive. Don't go anywhere.
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5: 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First alert traffic from the Strata Air Conditioning and Heating Traffic Center.
6: Leaving the south end of town and heading down through St. Johns County this evening, I-95 southbound. You're looking at least 18 minutes to get from the Beltway down to State Road 16. From the WOKV Traffic Center, I'm Brian Middleton.
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6: Leaving the south end of town and heading down through St. Johns County this evening, I-95 southbound. You're looking at least 18 minutes to get from the Beltway down to State Road 16. From the WOKV Traffic Center, I'm Brian Middleton.
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14: From the great state of Texas. We love us some Wes Hunt. Casey White's going to be here from Barstool Sports as well. We might even get in some phone calls a little bit later in the show. Right now, I need to hog the mic. It's a nationally syndicated talk show for a reason. I'm better at this than you are, so shut up. I'm kidding. I'm being silly. What are we talking about? What are you doing here, Jimmy? What the hell's happening?
15: Why do you do things like that? You're like a crazy person.
14: Well, listen. If you were to go out and Google crazy person, I don't actually know. Every result would be the chicks on The View. You might get Sunny Host and you might get Whoopi. But there's a lot of Joy Behar insanity just the same. In the next hour, I'm going to play you the full exchange between J.D. Vance and the women on The View. Okay, we're kind of building to this because there's a couple of long exchanges. You can't do them justice in a two-minute radio segment. And I want one of the girls to react to them. In the meantime, there's another woman making headlines. I needed to get to this. So Hillary Clinton, now finally, criticizing Joe Biden for staying in the race too long.
16: Come on, man.
14: Okay, I promise you this. Hillary Clinton, somewhere in the back of her mind, thinks she has a shot to be the Democratic nominee in 2028. I'm not saying they want her to run. I'm not saying people like Gavin Newsom aren't angling, and obviously Kamala wants to get back into the race. Don't forget, Kamala blew $1.5 billion on that last election. Half of it was her bar tab. But the point is, she still thinks she's got some fundraising prowess. She sold a couple of books. And she didn't pull a Jill Biden, so best as we know, and buy her own book. Do you know Jill Biden went out and bulk bought her own book? The New York Times put an asterisk next to it on the New York Times bestseller list to indicate bulk purchases. Like I myself, Jimmy Failla, I wrote a New York Times bestselling book. No asterisks next to my book. People just went out and bought it. Thank you. Imagine a world where the former First Lady of the United States couldn't gin up enough interest in a book that she had to buy it herself through her handlers.
17: That was embarrassing.
14: And they've done this with other people like Newsom. But the point is, it is now safe to openly criticize the Bidens in any forum without concern or regard for how this might impact future fundraising, their presidential library, or anything else they have going on. Okay, it is open season. Because understand, Hillary Clinton is a, you know, like they say, a company man. She's a company woman. Okay, and that company is the deep state. Okay,
18: I'm Hillary Clinton, and I approve this message.
14: Yeah, man. And if the deep state, if the establishment says, yeah, call Biden a dirtbag, say he's got Alzheimer's. Okay, she'll say it. Here it is, clip 22.
19: He made a terrible mistake. He made a terrible mistake for himself, his legacy, and for the country. He had said that he would not run again. And, you know, counterfactual narratives are always a bit tricky. But I believe if he had kept to that plan and said in, say, the late summer of 23 that he wasn't going to run, that he was going to pass, you know, the torch to the next generation, we would have had a real contest. And very sadly, I believe whoever emerged from that contest, whether it was the vice president or a governor or a senator or anybody else, would have beaten Donald Trump.
14: Wow.
20: What sort of sad, twisted, and tiny leftist echo chamber does that woman belong to?
14: Hillary, no Democrat was beating Trump. Let me explain why. Okay, Trump ran on 80-20 issues. Meaning 80% of the public agreed with his position, 20% agreed with the Democrats. 80% of Americans, if you poll them right now, do not think biological men should compete against women. 80% of Americans, if you poll them right now, don't think biological men belong in a women's locker room. 80% of Americans wanted the border shut. 80% of Americans favored mass deportation. Okay, 80% of Americans wanted a tax cut. Trump ran on issues voters cared about. Okay, Kamala, Hillary before her, Biden in that mix somewhere. They ran on whatever the donors told them to.
21: Okay. We're paying in cash.
14: Big cash. And the point is, the country, after watching the Biden administration spike inflation to a 40-year high, interest rates when Trump left office were around 2.5%. Biden got them all the way up to 9%. 9%!
22: Biden sucks.
14: Okay, doubled your gas prices at the all-time high, higher than they were during this war with Iran. Thankfully, crude oil has fallen now. But the point is, your groceries went up 30%, your interest rates quadrupled, your price of gas doubled. And oh, by the way, they devalued American labor because they let 20 people cross the border illegally. and then forced you to pay for their Medicare and their housing and their food.
16: Thanks, big government weenuses.
14: And then they called you a racist if you opposed it and said America was built on immigration. But what they're leaving out is that America was built on legal immigration. People who came here, bought into the system, assimilated, and paid taxes. Give me your tired, your poor, your huddled masses yearning to breathe free. Not the people who chant death to America and demand free stuff. That's who they let in. Nobody was voting for it. All right, folks, Father's Day. I'm a dad, and I can speak on behalf of pretty much every dad listening to the show right now. We really like steak. Okay, the only thing we like more than steak, chicken, pork chop, stuff like that, is sharing a meal with our family, having everybody in the house, hanging out, spending time, throw the ball game on, cook some food, blast some music, make a drink, whatever you do. The point is, omahasteaks.com, if you want to win Father's Day this year and for every year going forward, buy your dad a gift box. 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The point is they're having a massive site-wide sale. 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That is our code. We have our own personal code. You live in the greatest country in the world, okay? You got a damn good dad. You got a hell of a great way to save some money on a gift. And more importantly, give him a gift he deserves. Dads want the gifts of steak or air-chilled chicken or boneless pork chop, whatever you're into. The point is there's no wrong...
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23: A White House terror plot stopped in its tracks. I'm Lisa Lacera, Fox News. The FBI is searching for more suspects connected to a plan to attack last weekend's UFC event at the White House. Five suspects already in custody.
24: Investigators tell Fox the plan was to use drones with explosives to hit buildings near the UFC Freedom 250 event, which would force a mass evacuation and steer crowds toward a pre-staged sniper team. A, quote, second wave was allegedly planning to storm the White House gate. Those accused of being involved in the alleged plot arrested in Ohio, Nebraska, Missouri, and California.
23: Fox's David Spunt in Washington. The FBI says the mother of one of the suspects helped break up the plot.
24: In Ohio, investigators say 19-year-old Tyson Proper's mother called police after she was concerned about her son's recent conduct, including firearms purchases and his communications with people online.
23: One suspect told investigators the goal was to target what he called capitalist elites, billionaires, and those getting donations from the American-Israeli Public Affairs Committee. Vice President J.D. Vance set to travel to Switzerland Friday for the signing of the tentative deal with Iran, he tells Fox's The Five.
25: States wins either way. As the president said, either they get nothing, we destroy their nuclear program and the Straits of Hormuz are open, or they fundamentally transform themselves, and that's a big win too. It's really up to them.
23: Iran says the deal calls for Israel to withdraw from Lebanon, a condition already rejected by Israel. This is Democrats in Congress calling on the administration to provide details of the agreement. With a vote of 47-48, the Senate tried and failed again to advance a war powers resolution that would end the military action in Iran. Four Republicans joined most Democrats in supporting the resolution. And the Trump administration moving oversight of special education and civil rights out of the Department of Education. 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
26: A few storms early this evening, then scattered showers and storms may redevelop overnight tonight. Partly cloudy otherwise, a 7 on the WOKV weather meter, dropping into the low to mid-70s. Partly cloudy, hot and humid for tomorrow and Thursday. Still a few afternoon storms developing each day, and some of those will manage to work their way all the way to the beaches, but they will be scattered, highs in the low to mid-90s. From the First Alert Weather Center, I'm Action News Jack's Chief Meteorologist Mike Burrish for 104.5 WOKV.
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14: Back in action, fired up, ready to go on the high fly and death defy on Fox Across America with Jimmy Failla. Wesley Hunt's going to be here, superstar congressman from the great state of Texas. Casey White from Barstool Sports in the house as well. But we got a lot to get to. DOJ launching a probe into the Newsoms. Trump trying to make it work with the Ayatollah right now. He's over at the G7 talking all kinds of smack.
29: He does have to watch his ass.
14: The one thing I don't think folks realize is if this peace deal is not formally finalized on Friday and Iran walks it back, Trump is not afraid to send the varsity offense back out onto the field.
30: President Trump
6: has oranges the size of beach balls.
14: 888-788-9910 is the phone number, no matter what size your oranges or beach balls happen to be. You're all welcome here in the huddle. We have the same rule every day. I say you could be a Republican, you can be a Democrat, just don't be a bang. Okay, if you didn't catch the Gavin Newsom stuff yesterday, really quickly, I just wanted to give you that jump off. So we're all kind of on the same page as we head into this big J.D. Vance appearance on The View. One of the biggest challenges we face right now, okay, is that no one is participating in the same consumption habits. Some of you get your news from one outlet. Some of you get it from some blog. Somebody else gets it from a guy on TikTok. The rest of you check out that girl in the bikini who does the nightly news topless. We know all about that stuff.
8: Hubba, hubba.
14: Okay, the point is, whatever you're into, one of the biggest challenges we have is when people get together and have a civil political debate, there are so many terse disagreements because people have showed up armed with completely different facts on the very same issue. We played polling yesterday on MSNBC that 70% of the country does not trust the media.
8: The media is a bunch of losers.
14: And one of the reasons they don't trust them is not only does the media have a different set of priorities, but they often lie through omission. So yesterday, when Gavin Newsom announced that there was a probe into his family, criminal probe into his family, every single media outlet out there parroted his claim that this happened under Trump.
9: That is a fact check false.
14: Okay, these investigations happened under Joe Biden.
10: He knows what he's talking about.
14: Okay, but you understand when ABC, they were the first ones to tweet it. Newsom reveals Trump-led investigation into his family. That's the headline.
11: Not even close.
14: It ain't a Trump investigation. It was Biden's DOJ. But the point is, when you consume news through those silos, you're ill-informed because a lot of news networks are just doing confirmation bias journalism now. Tell our consumer what they want to hear. ABC knows 99% of their consumers are liberal. So yeah, it's a much better story if you say Newsom's targeted by Trump than if you say Newsom is targeted by his fellow Democrat. Okay, the reality of the story really hurts Gavin Newsom in 2028. But there's a lot of people already writing blogs going, well, this is going to help Newsom because he's got the coveted Trump prosecution. Except there's only one small problem. Trump isn't the one. And at some point, that will come out far and wide. So the Newsom thing, and there's two clips you need to hear. Okay, yesterday, Newsom says Trump is the devil. He's going after his political enemies. Nobody should do that. You know what Newsom was saying in March? He was saying whoever the next president is needs to arrest the Trump administration and hold them all accountable.
12: You are so full of sh**.
14: Here it is. Here's the first clip. This is March, clip 14.
13: So to be clear, the next president, whether it's President Newsom or someone else you think, needs to elevate the debate, but also ensure accountability, legal accountability for anyone who broke the law.
15: Yeah, I think you have to knit that back and you have to do both because you by definition are doing both. It's not weaponizing grievance. It's not pursuing retribution in the spirit that defines Trump and Trumpism. It's not about vengeance in that respect. It's not that. It's simply about accountability.
14: So that's Newsom saying it's not about vengeance. It's about accountability. If you broke the law, you should be held accountable. Well, here he is yesterday saying Donald Trump's coming after him for political. It could not possibly be about anything else. Clip 15.
15: In recent days, federal agents have knocked on the doors of family, friends, and former employees. Not because they found a crime, because they're simply trying to find one. They're demanding records. They're abusing the grand jury process, digging through years and years of random documents. Donald Trump isn't just coming after me because of my mean tweets. He's coming after me because I'm considering running for president. Because he hates that I've consistently called him out over and over again for his lies and deceit. Donald Trump is simply the most corrupt president in American history.
14: Oh, poor Gavin Newsom.
18: What an idiot.
14: So if you're arresting Donald Trump, he says it's not about vengeance, it's about accountability. But if the Biden administration investigates Gavin Newsom. He says it's about Donald Trump and it's about vengeance and it's about going after my family. Come on, Gavin Newsom. I mean, good gosh, he's such a loser.
11: This is the biggest schmuck I've ever met.
14: But The View is one of those outlets that props up a guy like Gavin Newsom. Okay? The View is one of those outlets that has J.D. Vance on in the name of a fair fight. You know, we talk to both sides of the aisle. ABC almost lost their news license because in the last 10 years, they've had on 429 liberals and one Republican. Does that sound balanced?
11: Not even close.
14: And you know who the one Republican was, by the way? It was Liz Cheney. Liz calling

0: chimney. Okay, Tom is going to show up to your house and you got the varsity working on your chimney. Okay, because he's armed, he's dangerous, he's ready to do the damn job. The View is not showing up. You know, if knowledge is a fountain, okay, it is a barren, dry desert. Okay, The View is the show that nominated Jill Biden for Surgeon General, despite the fact that she's not an actual doctor. Do you remember?
1: Dr. Jill becomes a Surgeon General. His wife.
2: Yeah.
1: Because Joe Biden's wife, because she's, you know, he would never do it, but she, yeah, she's a hell of a doctor. She's an amazing doctor.
2: She has a doctor in
3: PhD.
2: Yeah. I don't know.
1: I could be wrong.
4: I think she's a teacher, but.
0: So there you go. Okay. And that is the Women on the View. Dr. Jill.
5: I'm surrounded by idiots.
0: But you understand that stuff goes on unchecked 99% of the time. So they accept it as fact. The audience accepts it as fact. Okay, and The View has been, over the years, one of the most reliable sources of misinformation because these women are showing up armed with nothing other than self-righteousness. These are not intelligent people. I'm trying to be nice about it. Here's J.D. Vance. They tried early on to call him out on the inflation hoax. Do you remember Trump saying, inflation's a hoax? And what he was trying to tell you is that people are blaming him for inflation, knowing it was much higher because it started under the last administration. Okay, inflation hit a 40-year high under Joe Biden. Under Trump, the highest inflation point we've hit is 5 points lower than it ever was under Biden.
6: Biden is such a disaster.
0: But do you think the View, you know, called that out? Of course not. So here's the exchange, clip 37.
7: So President Trump has called affordability a hoax. He said that, not me. He's pouring money into this ballroom of his and the reflecting pool. Oh, don't forget the Arch de Trumpet, I call it. And a White House cage match. All these things, why is he doing them when you just, everybody knows that Americans are struggling. What is he spending all this money for?
8: Well, I got to defend the president on the hoax point. What the president said is the idea that Republicans caused the affordability problem is a hoax. And I think that's true. If you go back to the Biden administration, inflation got up to 9% under the Biden administration. Okay. Uh-huh. Right now it's at 3.5%. By the way, too high. We're doing everything that we can to bring it back down to 2.5%, which is where most people would like to see it.
0: But you understand what he's saying there. It's 5.5 points lower than it is under Joe Biden. Did the Democrats ever once in 4 years complain about inflation under Biden?
9: The answer would be no.
0: The answer would be no. They had Kamala Harris on, and she told them that Bidenomics is working. Everything's going great right now. I don't understand the big freaking idea. That was a real thing that went on that friggin' show, man.
10: And we are very proud of Bidenomics. And as today's jobs numbers make clear, Bidenomics is working.
0: Bidenomics is working.
11: Kamala is so stupid.
0: That jobs number she talked about was revised down by over 800,000 jobs. It's the largest jobs revision in the history of the country. The Biden administration was juicing economic data in the run-up to the election to convince people that things were going well. If you remember, Elizabeth Warren was pressuring the Fed for a rate cut before the election to help Biden out. And of course, when Trump wanted to fire Jerome Powell, what was the first thing Elizabeth Warren said? We can't have politicians lecturing the Fed. Their job is to be apolitical. That was Elizabeth Warren. I translated it. Here's the original soundbite from Elizabeth Warren.
12: Hi-ya, hi-ya, hi-ya, hi-ya, hi-ya, hi-ya, hi-ya.
0: Okay, but here is J.D. Vance going at it with The View on the border. And there's a lot of conjecture and sidesteps about Trump's comments towards migrants and everything in between. Okay, but he's ultimately trying to highlight the truth. The border is an issue because of the previous administration. Barack Obama, whatever you think of the guy, deported more people than any president in history. And the guy he used to do it is the same guy Trump's using, Tom Homan. Tom Homan, who has sat in this studio and said, yeah, that's me. The guy who got a gold medal put around his neck by Obama for deporting 1 million people.
13: Tell him like it is.
0: Okay, Obama didn't become against deportations till it became a political lane. That's how politics work. You know, you support things till it's convenient.

0: not to support them, and you completely abandon any and all principle. That's not leading the room. That's reading the room. Do you think the Democrats ever call out Obama for family separation or kids in cages? Of course not. First and foremost, they're not cages. They're holding areas that were built under Obama. To be clear, the New York Times famously got fact-checked by the Associated Press because when Trump was in office the first time around, AOC went down there and stood outside the, quote, cages and cried.
1: AOC is a dope.
0: Okay, but unfortunately, the photos that the New York Times published were from 2014, and they were shot and taken under Barack Obama's presidency.
2: I don't see you doing any better in the booty department.
0: Okay, but did the Democrats complain about kids in cages when there were 50 times as many under Biden as there were under Trump? Of course not. 500,000 kids went missing under Biden. Okay, they don't talk about them to this day, although Tom Homan and DHS still trying to track them down. Never mind that family separation was not about separating families. It was about making sure that unaccompanied minors are traveling with someone who is a legitimate legal authority figure. See, what people know is when they're trying to cross the border and get their asylum case granted, you have a 70% chance of getting across the border if you have a kid with you, because they don't want to make the kid walk all the way back to the other country. So what do drug traffickers do? What do coyotes do? What do human traffickers do? They bring kids to the border and we let them into the country. The reason we started separating them is so we had some time alone with the kid to run records and figure out if that person they were with was a human trafficker, a legit relative or guardian. Okay, and sadly, under the Biden administration, they didn't do the checking and we lost 500,000 kids.
3: Uh-oh, I'm in trouble.
0: But he wasn't in trouble because they didn't call him out on it. Never even mentioned it. 20 million people came in illegally. Okay, but they asked J.D. Vance, the guy who shut the border, I'm going to play you the clip next, and I promise you, I might sell out 50 arenas this year on the road doing comedy. I might have the highest rated Saturday night comedy show in America. Nothing I ever say to you will be as funny as The View trying to make Trump the bad guy on the border. Don't go anywhere.
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13: warn you now, you're going to lose points on an IQ test if you listen to this clip I'm about to play you from The View. You know how they say you shouldn't eat a poppy seed bagel if you're going to take a drug test because it might trigger a false positive? If you were taking an IQ test, this clip could trigger a false stupid. It's J.D. Vance debating the women on The View over immigration. It's kind of just all over the map, but there's nothing said that is said in an accurate context. I'll break it down for you. It's a minute long. You're never getting this minute back. I'm warning you now. Take it away. Clip 39.
14: I was led to believe by the stories. I read stories that said Donald Trump said that all Mexicans were rapists. He never said that. What he said is that the certain South American countries, Central American countries, were releasing criminals into our country, including Mexico. By the way, that was objectively true. So
15: there
14: it's not
15: no
14: so much Christians.
15: Fidel Castro did that in 1980 with the Mariel boatlift. There have been many, many journalists, including CNN, where you used to work and be my colleague, that have tried to find evidence of that. There is no evidence that Maduro was releasing people from insane asylums or jails like Fidel Castro did do. This was made up, and we just can't, you know, accept it without pushing back.
14: Anna, we know that there were people who were released from prisons who were encouraged to come into the United States.
15: It wasn't like it was in the Mariel, Mr. Vice President. It wasn't where it was like a purposeful release, open up the jails, open up the insane asylums, and let people flood Florida. I lived through that in Miami.
14: If you go, it may not have been like Mariel, but if you go back to the caravans that were happening in 22, 23, we know that those things were funded. They were in some ways supported by the government. So I don't know how you define support or not support, but if people are encouraged to come into our country after having spent time in prison by their own governments, I think that's a problem.
13: And that's the issue. What she's telling you on The View is, well, this isn't as bad as what Castro did, as if that's some type of justification to just let it happen. Do you know there were 13,000 people in this country under Biden who were convicted of rape or murder in another country, but they came across our border? Think of the 1,000 members of the terror watch list, not allowed to board a plane into this country, but they could come across the border illegally. Think of the insanity of a COVID vaccine mandate where you couldn't go to college, you couldn't go to work, you couldn't go to school, you couldn't board a plane if you didn't have a vaccine, but they let 20 million untested people cross the border. I mean, good God.
15: But buenos dias.
16: Buenos dias.
13: And the point is, what J.D. Vance is telling you is, regardless of whether you think it was as bad as Cuba or not, I would argue it was a lot worse. The fact remains, the United States government, the Department of Homeland Security, is sitting on a lot more intelligence about this issue than the women at The View.
17: Bingo, man, bingo.
13: The women at The View thought Jill Biden was a doctor who could be Surgeon General. I'm going to go out on a limb and say their sources can be a bit faulty from time to time. But she's still sitting there emphatically telling him is wrong. And that's the biggest challenge to echo chamber discussions, is if everybody who surrounds you agrees with you, you never get called out on your stupidity. And that's the issue they have at The View.
17: Step into my office.
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21: News. I'm Tom Rigotti. The U.S. and Iran will sign a deal to end the war on Friday in Geneva, Switzerland. Not many details have been officially released. Vice President J.D. Vance spoke about the pending agreement on Fox's The Five.
14: I see it as we're going to get very serious about these negotiations. And what I'm trying to do is send a signal that the entire American government is actually oriented towards getting a good outcome for the American people.
21: The president says the U.S. Navy's blockade along the Strait of Hormuz will fully reopen after he signs the deal. The plot targeting President Trump's UFC event held at the White House this past weekend may have been stopped thanks to the parent of one of the suspects. Fox's David Spunt.
22: Ohio investigators say 19-year-old Tyson Proper's mother called police after she was concerned about her son's recent conduct, including firearms purchases and communications with people online.
21: Five arrests have been made, with more possible. 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
32: A few storms early this evening, then scattered showers and storms may redevelop overnight tonight. Partly cloudy otherwise, a 7 on the WOKV weather meter, dropping into the low to mid 70s. Partly cloudy, hot and humid for tomorrow and Thursday. Still a few afternoon storms developing each day, and some of those will manage to work their way all the way to the beaches, but they will be scattered, highs in the low to mid 90s. From the First Alert Weather Center, I'm Action News Jack's Chief Meteorologist Mike Burrish for 104.5 WOKV.
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13: There it is, Fox Across America with Jimmy Failla. Would have had this next guest on earlier, but she's from Texas. She couldn't get through the metal detectors. Man, was that a grenade launcher? Yeah. You can't bring that in here.
33: What? Why not?
13: Her Excellency, on loan from Barstool Sports, the inimitable Casey Smith in the house, and the crowd goes wild. Good to see you.
33: I'm happy to be here.
13: It's a big damn deal. This is kind of a weird sleepless in Seattle for us. We met doing Will Cain's TV show months back.
33: Yes, okay. I think March.
13: Was it that far away?
33: I think it was.
13: That's crazy to me to know that I've been on the air that long.
33: Yes.
13: Okay, we're actually technically in the seventh year of the show. I think third year of the TV show. The point is, a lot of people lost money in Vegas.
33: The fact that I'm sitting here, it's the same way. Like, how are you still doing this?
13: I caught my mom betting the under at Caesar's Palace. I'm like, what are you doing?
33: Was she sitting next to Brendan Sorsby by chance?
13: Good job.
33: Yeah.
13: Did we believe? Listen, I've been covering this UFC fight from the standpoint of, I don't know if you saw the news today of people trying to blow it up. Which is crazy.
33: Yeah, insane.
13: I missed it this time. Last time I was at the White House Correspondents' Dinner getting ready to go live here on the channel for 3 hours. And of course, they had that crazy shooting. So I don't have a FOMO, though. I don't, fear missing that. But the fixed fight thing, really quickly, I don't know that there was any way to ascertain whether or not it was true, but it was certainly juicy.
33: I also don't know what is true and what's not. That's the world I'm stuck in because social media breaks your brain.
13: Yeah, yeah.
33: Was that DM real? What is it fixed? I don't know.
13: Nobody knows. That's the magic.
33: I don't think it was real, but.
13: But the truth is, it's whatever you want it to be now. When I was a little kid, we used to read these like choose your own adventure books where you'd be like a guy like on a mission and be like, turn to page 82. If
33: Goosebumps,
13: you wanna...
33: no?
13: Yeah, stuff like that. And you turn to page 82, you're like, oh, you got eaten by an alligator. Anyway, you're like, whoa.
33: I guess I'm going to go backwards.
13: Yeah, I guess I'm going to turn to page 78 then. I don't know. How does this work? Is there any integrity? But that's what the internet is.
33: Mm-hmm.
13: In a lot of ways.
33: It's an echo chamber. I told Will this recently that I feel like kids, and I say kids, I know you have a teenager, like kids these days. Mm-hmm. I feel so old even saying that. They live in a world where whatever they feel, they've always been able to go online and be told it's okay because everyone else feels that way. Mm-hmm. Where my generation, I'm 37, we have that, but we also had to grow up and like have our own opinions to a certain degree. And if you got made fun of on the playground, you got made fun of, you went home. Now it's like, well, I can go online and feel sad about it.
13: Yeah.
33: So you just believe whatever you want to believe.
13: That's such a good point. And what I think the average person doesn't get, because it's very rarely articulated, is that the phone's job is to hold you hostage so someone can show you advertising.
33: Yes.
13: So it's there to validate your opinion or provoke one, because you'll keep scrolling and commenting, and without even realizing it, you've read 9 ads for the new Chevy Silverado or whatever the heck you're
33: looking at.
13: Correct. Which is also the funniest thing about the internet, Casey Smith from Barstool Sports, is there's an ad on every video. You know what I'm saying?
33: Yeah.
13: So it's like, I don't watch like depraved, I don't watch death videos, but like if you clicked on an ISIS beheading video, there's an ad.
33: Yes, they're like, you know what? We're going to give you this Greek yogurt ad before you see this. And listen, as somebody who works, I think one of the most brilliant men in social media, Dave Portnoy, he found this way to evolve Barstool from newspapers to social media to podcasting to videos. So I love the ads because I get to have a job.
13: Of course.
33: And also, they're everywhere.
13: Yes. Just everywhere you go. It's a great point. Talking to Casey Smith and Barstool Sports, I have this Elon clip I've been playing where he's like, you got to think of the media now not as a truth-maximizing machine, but as a click-maximizing machine.
33: Oh, yeah.
13: Because the clicks come with the ads and the views and everything else like that. And so everyone has been on this show rightly fascinated today by the idea. J.D. Vance went on The View. And it's funny, if only because we get very few moments of crosstalk where two people have sat down with their own entirely different version of the world. Mm-hmm. You know what I mean? Mm-hmm. Like if you were to ask most of New Yorkers, they'd say 9/11 was bad. But I think if you asked Mom Donnie, he'd be like, well.
33: Depends. Depends. Which part? Which part?
13: He's like, I mean, the traffic was difficult. I'll concede it was hard to get in that day. I'm like, Mom, Dad, what are you doing?
33: You're a New Yorker. You get this. The amount of people that I heard from Saturday night, Sunday morning, that thought all of Manhattan had been torn down because of the Knicks parade or the Knicks celebration. And I said, listen, I live, decently close to Madison Square Garden. I won't dox myself here. But I'm outside. The sun is shining. The buildings are still standing. My 3-year-old's having a grand time at the splash pad. And that's not to say there weren't areas of New York that didn't have absolute mayhem and rioting and all that bad. Mm-hmm. But not all of New York was that way.
13: No, that's the point. The internet has to sell you an Armageddon.
33: Yes.
13: Because no one clicks on,
33: That's a good point.
13: It's all maximum strength Tylenol. There's this old Seinfeld bit where he's like, how do they define the maximum strength? He's like, find out what'll kill me and then back it off like a drop. And that's internet.
33: You know what I to go along with that, I found out with when I was pregnant, which I will never understand how women just do it all the time. Like when I, like I had Rachel Campos-Duffy on the podcast with me. I guest hosted Will's podcast today. I'm like, you did that 9 times. Like that seems crazy. But it's, I remember asking people, so how do you know sushi is bad? Did you let somebody eat enough sushi to where something happened to the baby? Probably not, but they know you could get sick from sushi. Yeah. But you're right, that middle ground, you don't want to be the person that gets tested for that.
13: But
33: like drinking when you're pregnant? Could I have 2 bottles of wine? Could I have 3 bottles? You don't know. You don't want to be in the middle, so you just say no, don't do it.
13: I don't know. You don't want this kid to be a stick in the mud.
33: Yeah, right. <I'm
13: kidding. laughs> I think as I was listening to you, I think the Duffys conducted the tests. I mean, they have so many kids, they could be on Hoarders. 9 kids.
33: When she says we're doing a family outing, like, that's not just like not 3 people. That's into the teens amount of people.
13: A lot of people don't know this, but that bus that was burning outside the garden, that was the Duffy's. That's the Duffy station wagon.
33: No, I just, I can't fathom. Like I have the one son and my whole life is run by him. I say he's my 3-year-old dictator.
13: Oh, that's hilarious.
33: She has 9. Can you imagine?
13: No, it's a whole nother thing.
33: No,
13: but those are also there. I interviewed them on the red carpet at the White House Correspondents Center. I know Sean a lot. Sean used, it's funny. He's a transportation secretary. He used to guest host the show. He's a congressman. He worked here at Fox. You know, we all overlap. Yeah. You do Will's show. Everybody does everybody's show. So I was talking about that with them at the press secretary. Like, they are an abnormally horny people. Because they're married that long to keep banging out kids. I understand. Okay. We're talking to Casey Smith from Barstool Sports.
33: You know why, though, right?
13: Give it to me.
33: Because he chops wood.
13: Yeah, I know. That
33: have
13: turns
33: you heard,
13: her on.
33: Have you heard this whole thing?
13: No, give it to me.
33: So I heard this on Will's show, mm-hmm. and then I talked to Rachel about it because I was very curious. So apparently, if you chop wood, your testosterone levels are actually much higher. And Will tried to argue that it's the same as doing squats. That's wrong. I was watching it from home like, come on.
13: Is
33: come
13: Will,
33: on, Will.
13: Is Will trying to tell people he does legs? Will Cain is not a leg guy. I co-sign a lot of Will Cain nonsense around here. We're teammates.
33: Yes.
13: I love him. He's not a leg guy.
33: Well, also to say that chopping wood and doing squats are the same. I mean, listen, I love to do squats.
13: Mm-hmm.
33: I'm not out there chopping wood.
13: No.
33: But I guess it makes your testosterone levels higher. And then also from her side or from the female perspective, it's hot, right?
13: Yeah,
33: so it kind of makes sense. So if he's chopping wood and his testosterone levels are high and she's finding it attractive, it makes sense.
13: There's that. And you know what else it is? If you're married 30 years and your spouse walks in with an axe, you assume the worst.
33: That's a good point. Apparently not Rachel, but most people would. I also just, in this day and age, people that are still just out chopping wood that don't live in a place where you have to chop wood seems foreign to me.
13: Yeah, it's weird. I used to yell at him. I'm like, Sean, we're on 6th Avenue. No, I'm kidding.
33: Like, right?
13: Take
33: you can't, take this tree
13: Sean,
33: down here,
13: Sean,
33: sir.
13: Sean, we needed that tree for Christmas.
33: This is Central Park, sir. Can we not?
13: That's what happened. Sean Duffy was the guy who burnt down the Fox Christmas tree. Cut some wood.
33: He wanted to turn his wife on, I guess.
13: To woo the ladies. Give me this. So talk pop culture with me for a second.
33: Yeah.
13: I had to cover this earlier. They're talking about this America 250 fair. I wish for the sake of the country, everyone would just partake and have fun. And the reason I say that is these like celebrations, it's not about whether you like the current person in office. It's about the whole 250.
33: Mm-hmm.
13: And don't you kind of wish, because you were raised in Texas, you were probably in on the joke, because everyone I know in Texas is, that if you live in America, you're doing okay.
33: Yeah.
13: Isn't it kind of embarrassing that we complain as much as we do? Because all these World Cuppers are coming here, going viral for being like, Buc-ee's!
33: I was about to say, do you know Buc-ee's?
13: Of course, I know Buc-ee's well, man.
33: I mean, Buc-ee's is one of the most fascinating...
13: By you, I go to the one in Terrell, Texas.
33: Yeah, the one of the most fascinating places on the planet. I was just explaining to one of Will's producers, Dan, that he's like, I don't understand. Like, just picture the biggest.
13: Uh-huh.
33: And I said, you could go in and buy a lawnmower and get some homemade fudge, grab an ice cold Coke and get out of here. I find it fascinating that we are now in a world, which social media has done, right, where you can't be in the middle of anything.
13: Yeah.
33: Where for me, I'm not a big UFC person.
13: Uh-huh,
33: I have a lot of friends who are. I understand how big of a deal it is. But I'm watching this on Sunday night and I'm thinking this is quite literally what a Hollywood movie would script. Not even just the fact that, you know, the American won and upset at the end. We're talking about an octagon on the White House lawn. There's a bald eagle flying around. There's all these things. This is a movie that everyone would want to watch.
13: Yes.
33: But somehow if you say that, you're a problem?
13: Yeah, it's weird.
33: Why?
13: I know. Because there's this thing now where they associate patriotism with one political ideology. It's kind of like an exclusive now, which I don't like, by the way. And again, I'm with you on UFC. When I watch UFC, it reminds me of a prison assault. You know what I mean?
33: It's very primal.
13: Anytime I hear two men say the phrase ground and pound, I feel like someone just got incarcerated. It's his first day in the showers, unfortunately.
33: Because
13: I grew up in a boxing house. I like boxing. I can, the sweet science of boxing.
33: I was going to say, and I don't know if you, and you said that you heard, you didn't listen to the podcast. You just said that to placate me.
13: Yeah, why? What did he say?
33: Well, because I said, I feel like boxing and UFC or MMA is so different. I can't figure out why. I mean, I box as an exercise. Yeah. I don't want it to get ever hit in the face.
13: Uh-huh.
33: But there's something about boxing that seems more glamorous to me.
13: Mm-hmm.
33: Why is that?
13: Because it's more refined. And there's more, you know, it's not that there isn't as much strategy in MMA because you're going to shoot the leg and do all the other stuff in the holds. But it just looks barbaric because it's bare knuckle, you know, and it's barefoot.
33: Yeah, so the kicking is a lot.
13: Again, and especially like if you're from New York, it really like, it looks like a sad fight you might see on the subway. If you weren't associating it with Rikers Island, you'd associate it with two guys fighting on the one train.
33: Yeah, just like a couple homeless guys mad at each other.
13: Yeah, yeah.
33: It's very interesting to me that sometimes when I have watched UFC in the past with bigger fights, like especially like way back when like Conor McGregor wasn't super problematic yet and all, whatever, not to get into that. But I was like, okay, I find myself interested. And then multiple times throughout watching it, like, oh my God, that's violent. That is crazy.
13: Yeah.
33: But I'm still paying attention to it. With boxing, I feel like it's a little bit more refined.
13: Boxing.
33: A little bit prettier.
13: Yeah, that's what I loved about boxing. And, you know, in the golden age of boxing, the heavyweight division was the most prestigious thing in sports.
33: Yeah.
13: So it's like funny when you think about modern activism, like if you're an activist now, like you get a Nike deal. But like Muhammad Ali lost the heavyweight title. He had to give it up. Because he didn't, you know, it was a totally different world. So I agree. We have a very similar perspective. I can't watch women's fighting either. Like, if I just want to watch women get black eyes, I go to Waffle House. And at least throw me a waffle, you know?
33: I do. So when Ronda Rousey was still in UFC, I would try to get into it more. And this is where I'm like, listen, there are plenty of sports. Like, women's soccer, I think, I love watching that.
13: Mm-hmm.
33: I couldn't get into it either. Like, I'd get up for it, like, okay, it's Ronda Rousey fight. We're all going to go to the bar. And like, I just don't feel the same way.
13: Yeah, same, yeah.
33: And I don't feel like that's a bad thing to say.
13: No, you don't like seeing women get hit. That's why you dumped Chris Brown. You guys were going steady, and it's just, it didn't work.
33: What a shame that is, because he's so talented. What a good-looking guy. Bad dude, good-looking guy, I guess.
13: Oh, man. The great Casey Smith. We got to do it again.
33: I would love that.
13: Yeah, you see that? No guest ever says. I'm kidding.
33: What? I mean, listen, you're going to have to kick me out. The Secret Service is downstairs.
13: She's squatting.
33: Drag me out.
13: We have J.D. Vance's Secret Service in the lobby right now.
33: Literally, I said that earlier. I was like, you guys, if you see me dragged out by the Secret Service, because I just refuse to leave.
13: It's so funny. My buddy Dean is coming by. He's supposed to come by at 3. And he's like, hey, I'm running late. How's 5? I'm like, yeah, maybe not 5. Maybe, you know what I mean? You can't get it the same time as that. You don't want to, you know.
33: Yeah, no, maybe not.
13: You get mauled by a dog.
33: Yeah, no, when I walked up and saw them out there, I was like, the vice president must still be here. I am not an important person.
13: Dude, I walked out of the studio yesterday. Secret Service was here with the dogs, right? And the minute I opened the door, the guy's like, Jimmy Fail, what's up, man? I go, how much funnier is this if your dog starts barking like I have drugs on me?
33: Yeah.
13: And you go from taking a selfie to taking me into custody.
33: I mean, great for content. Great. I mean, I'm sure your bosses would be thrilled. I know mine would be okay with it.
13: Ah, Casey, where did the time go? I'm kidding. We'll do it again.
33: Perfect. Thank you so much.
13: The great Casey Smith, everybody. Back after this.
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0: it is, Fox Across America with Jimmy Failla. They're playing Man Eater by Hall & Oates. I don't think you could sing Man Eater. I think you have to say Them Eater. This is a person, a gestating parent eater. That's the New York State legislator voted to ban the word mother and replace it with gestating persons.
1: I'm surrounded by idiots.
0: Could you even imagine such a thing? And I get so mad. It's just like the idea that they're erasing women. You know, and I say this as a married guy. I've got to erase women in my search history every night. I mean, come on.
2: I admire your honesty.
0: I don't know what that was, Jenny. That must have been some type of an advertisement. But yeah, it's just the dumbest time there's ever been to be alive. And in the next hour, Wesley Hunt's coming on. So Wesley Hunt is, of course, a superstar congressman from the great state of Texas. He's a West Point grad. He was an Apache helicopter pilot, fought in the wars on behalf of this country. Everybody in his family served in the armed forces, went to West Point. They are, of course, black men. And they refute the entire narrative coming from the left and the left-wing media that Republicans are trying to erase black representation. No, Democrats flat out refuse to acknowledge that black Republicans exist, that they are a thing. Okay, you hear a lot of them on this show. You'll hear Tim Scott come on, or Donald's comes on. You know, somebody like Wes Hunt will come on. You know, it's funny, when we launched, do you remember when Vernon Jones was first running, or Herschel Walker was first running? So many phenomenal black conservatives that come on the show, and no media outlet picks up the interview ever because they can't acknowledge their existence because it refutes the whole entire narrative.
3: Democrats just call everyone racist so they go along with their stupid ideas.
0: Okay, the Pete Buttigieg clips right now. Pete Buttigieg is polling at 0% with black voters. Zero. Zero. Okay, as poll numbers go, zero, pretty low. Not good. Okay, so he's trying to repurpose himself as one of the race pimps. I'm Pete Buttigieg. I'm here to tell you why everyone else is racist. And he's now trying to make the claim that Republicans are erasing black representation. Here it is. I should play this for you before Wes Hunt comes on. Clip 24.
4: Tennessee is one of the most egregious cases of this, right? They say, oh no, we're not manipulating the map to disempower black people. We're manipulating the map to disempower Democrats who happen to be black people. This is literally the argument they have made in court, right? Because under the Supreme Court, that's fine. And meanwhile, they're wiping out black political representation. So the time has come to make it impossible to manipulate the map for any reason and just have fair maps.
5: Pete Buttigieg is pathetic.
0: Pathetic. Okay, fairer maps means you do not draw maps based on skin color. You do the Martin Luther King. You live in a world where we're judged by the content of our character and not the color of our skin. What he's arguing for is the opposite. And oh, by the way, when you go down there to, say, Memphis, okay, do you know who the Democrat representative is? A white guy. Do you know who the Democrat's running against? A black Republican. And there he is with a straight face telling you the Republicans are erasing black representation when it's the Democrats running a white guy.
3: Democrats are so full of crap.
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11: Potential terror attack stopped. I'm Lisa Lacera, Fox News. The FBI says it broke up a plot to target last weekend's UFC event at the White House.
12: Federal officials have made arrests in California, Missouri, Nebraska, and Ohio, and continue to investigate a network accused of planning to set off explosive drones and sniper fire at Sunday's UFC Freedom 250 event. The FBI became aware of the plot last Wednesday after a parent of 19-year-old Tyson Proper alerted police to concerning behavior. He was arrested near Columbus, Ohio. Court filings say investigators learned from Proper of a Signal group chat involving as many as 23 individuals calling itself Vanguard of the Old. At least five suspects have been arrested.
11: Fox's Sharon Halpern at the White House. Two senior U.S. officials tell Fox Secret Service leadership is disappointed with FBI Director Kash Patel for announcing the breakup of the plot. Sources say they had a plan to originally wait because not all the suspects were in custody. At the G7 conference in France, President Trump emphasized a key component of the Iran deal that Iran won't have a nuclear weapon.
13: It won't have one to buy, to develop. They will not have a nuclear weapon.
11: Vice President Vance had to travel to Switzerland to sign the agreement Friday. The Air Force releasing new details into yesterday's crash at Edwards Air Force Base in Southern California that killed everyone on board.
14: AirNav Systems flight tracking data shows the B-52 bomber made a sharp right to the northeast after taking off at Edwards Air Force Base Monday, nearly completing a 180-degree turn before falling at a rate of descent of more than 5,000 feet per 60 seconds. Or nearly 1 mile per minute. The aircraft crashing and bursting into flames, killing all eight people on board.
11: Fox's Kristen Goodwin. The investigation into the crash could take 6 months. 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
15: My mom still texts us what she's cooking for dinner. Says, if you want some, a plate's waiting. She doesn't have to do that. 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And every time that text comes through, I'm reminded to slow down and show up the same way. 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Because here, you're not just another file. 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